0: And I think I'd be surprised if he threw fewer than 90 pitches.
1: This will be number 47, and it is in for a strike, 1-2. Whitgriff will take off the glove, rub up the baseball as he steps off the rubber. Just missed his old college teammate by a week. Brett Bateman of the Iowa Cubs went to the University of Minnesota, where Whitgriff was a weekend starter for the Golden Gophers for two seasons, or for one season, was in the bullpen his sophomore year. 1-2, a hard liner back up the middle. Sliding to his right as Johnson gets back to his feet, throws him out. What a play by Termar Johnson. Back up the box, slid down on one knee, got back up to his feet, able to fire it over to Cimillo, and he gets Ornelas by a half step. In fact, he was lying sideways by the time he finished the slide and still threw him out.
0: It took him a while to get to his feet, but as you said, he got him by a half step. That's all that matters, and that's a terrific play.
1: It's a big pickup for Whitgriff, too, when you have your defense playing like that behind you. Marco Luciano will take one low and inside for ball one. One oh, swinging a tapper foul toward the on-deck circle, third base side that's vacant. One ball, one strike. Luciano, a foul pop-up. It was a nice catch by Rafael Flores Jr. leading off the game. He had to spin around and just kind of stuck the mitt out to make the grab and grounded to third his last time up. 0 for 2 as Whitgriff off the first base side of the rubber. 1-1. Swing and a miss. Threw a fastball that was low and outside. Strike two. Well, Whitgriff, a strike away from authoring his second 1-2-3 inning of the night, would be a nice bounce back after a tough second and third frames. One, two, in the dirt for a ball, 2-2. Four new baseballs arrive out of the dugout from Ray Valero. For Ray Valero, I should say, the home plate umpire tonight. First time we've seen him call balls and strikes this week. We've had a three-man crew all week. 2-2 the count, break even. Swing and a foul tip. And, dropped by Flores. Thought he had it for a moment, but did drop it. Would have been strike three. But the at-bat will continue. Still two balls and two strikes on Luciano. Whitgriff off the first base side. Hands together at the letters. Peering in at Flores. Now the pitch. Swing and a miss. Gets him this time on a changeup. Strike three. Second 1-2-3 inning of the night as Whitgriff picks up his third strikeout. After 3.5 here at the Vic. It's the Rail Riders 5, Indians 1.
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1: Bottom four here at Victory Field. The bat signal. Hopefully the bat signal being thrown up for some runs here in the bottom half of the fourth inning. 5-1, Rail Riders in front. Tyler Hardman has had himself a night, a solo shot, and a three-run homer. Gorgeous evening here in Indy. We've had beautiful weather so far this homestand. Rafael Flores Jr. will lead it off. He's doubled tonight. First pitch sails outside from Hamill, ball one. Hamill, a waiver claim back in January from the Rangers, as the 1-0 on the outside corner, a strike. Got about 3 weeks in the big leagues last year with Texas. He was a third rounder by the Mets in 2021. 1-1, sails up and in for a ball, 2-1. He was a top 30 prospect for them last year. Pitched in Syracuse. Had a 5.32 ERA for the Syracuse Mets in this league. 2-1, little inside for a ball. Three-one. This one is uncorked into dead center field. Ellis is back. Warning track wall. It's off the top of the wall. Flores digging for second. He'll slam on the brakes. He's got his second two-base hit of the night. First one, it went into right center. This one to dead center. And Rafa, two for two. That ball was smoked off the bat. Good start for the Indians as they try to cut into this 5-1 deficit that they face. The batter is Dominic Fletcher. Was 108 miles an hour, by the way, off the bat of Flores. Hamill, the righty, off the first base side, kicks and deals. Fletcher pops it foul. Third base side will twist out a play for a strike, and it's 0-1. Fletcher, a left-handed bat, wears number 56 on his back. Had a great road trip while the Indians were in Iowa. Had to come into the game yesterday when Ronnie Simon had to exit with injury as the 0-1 dropped, but it's still a called strike on the inside corner. Fletcher, 8 for 23 with a couple of homers, a double, and 7 runs knocked in while the Indians were away in Des Moines. He's got Flores at second, nobody out. 5-1 the deficit here in the top of the fourth inning. Bit of an overshift on the left-handed batter as the 0-2 comes plateward from Hamill. Pop foul again, third base side. Fletcher will stay alive. Fletcher working a walk back in the second inning. Hamill has walked four batters, but only one of those four have come in to score. Got to make those walks pay a little more than that. O-2, slap foul over the Indians' dugout, third base side. Good carom play by Nick Cimillo to catch it in the on-deck circle. Two strikes to the count. Time is called and granted as Fletcher will step out briefly from the box, tug at the helmet, tap home plate with the bat. Now he's ready to go. From the stretch, here comes the 0-2 pitch from Hamill. Fletcher takes it in the dirt, and thinking about it was Flores, and then he thought better of it. Didn't kick that far to the left of Henry. There's nobody out. No need to risk it, and Flores was able to scamper back to second base. Indians have been out hit 6-2. The only two hits belong to the man at second. That's Flores. He's got two doubles tonight. 1-2 offering. Fletcher swings and bounces it to the right side. Backhanded on two hops from Luciano. Sidearm throw will retire Fletcher. Flores goes to third, but Rail Riders will gladly trade that for out number one. One away. Flores at third, and Nick Cimillo the batter. Cimillo, a towering home run that went 456 feet, longest homer of his pro career, in yesterday's win. Was batted with the bases loaded in the second, had to settle for a sac fly. He swings and hits it high in the air into right center. He may have another. Underneath is Ellis in the right center field gap. He'll make the catch.

0: 2-2 pitch is low inside.
1: 1966, Howard, Joe Morgan was hitting .315 on this date, but he got hit by a line drive in batting practice, broke his kneecap, and he missed 40 games. Astros would lose 28 out of 31 after he went down.
0: Wow, there's the pitch low and inside. He was a young player then. That was only his second full year in the big leagues. And he later got traded to the Reds, and he won back-to-back MVPs with the Reds, ball four to Martin. Morgan with the MVPs in 1975 and 6. Look at all the Reds MVPs in the 1970s. Johnny Bench in 1970 and 72. Pete Rose, 1973. Morgan, 75 and 6. Runner going, pitch foul back on the screen. And George Foster, former Indianapolis Indian, in 1977.
1: This day, 1968, Howard, Bobby Bonds becomes the second player ever to hit a grand slam in his first big league game. Only other player to do it is Bill Dugleby, who did it in 1898. Who could forget that?
0: Oh, sure. That's 4 years before the Indianapolis Indians came into existence.
1: Bill Dugleby and Bobby Bonds at the time.
0: Well, Bonds was a young player with the Giants, and his hero was playing alongside of him. Bonds was in right and Willie Mays in center. Bobby Bonds signed in 1964, the year before the amateur draft began. And he signed with the Giants. Here's a bouncing ball to third. Glove there by Valdez to second, out on to first, high throw. Pulled him off the bag. They might have had to, but the throw was high and up the home plate side. So there are two outs. Martin's erased, Hardman aboard, and now Ernesto Martinez Jr., who was robbed on a terrific play by Jarvis in center, and then no one robbed him when he hit the ball over the wall for a home run to right field. Bobby Bonds, a great fastball hitter, but had challenges with breaking stuff. He had power, he had speed, had some great seasons with the Giants. Then traded to the Yankees, the pitch is outside, for Bobby Mercer, and the Yankees traded him to the Angels the following year for Mickey Rivers and Ed Figueroa.
1: How about this, Howard? History made 1976. Toby Hera becomes the first shortstop in big league history to go an entire doubleheader without a fielding chance.
0: And this pitch is outside. Did he swing? No, he checked it. And that's amazing. And by the way, I got to know Toby Hara. He managed in our league in the association with Oklahoma City. And he told me a story when he was a very young player. The lefty sets, and a throw over, not in time. He ran into Gaylord Perry before a game. Gaylord Perry, the future Hall of Famer. And they were on opposing teams. And Gaylord Perry takes a piece of paper out of his pocket, says to Toby, "You see this list, young man? Do you want to be on this list?" Here's a foul back. "This is a list of guys I'm going to hit in the head." And Harris said, "No, Mr. Perry, I don't want to be on that list." He said, "Then don't bunt on me." The following day, they face each other. Hara lines a ball into the gap for a double, and he's thinking, uh-oh, I'm going to get it. But Perry looks at him, points. He said, "That's on me." And he left him alone. Just don't bunt on him. And Nolan Ryan felt the same way, too, about bunting on him. And there's a high pop-up left side of the infield. Valdez is there, and on the infield grass, the third baseman has it to retire this side. At the end of 4.5, the Rail Riders 5, the Indians 2.
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5: And we get ready for the bottom half of the fifth inning. We continue with this state in baseball history.
6: Howard, 1984, Dave Winfield, 5 singles, 4 RBIs. Yankees win 7-3, Ron Guidry the winner. Dave Winfield would have 3 5-hit games in the June of 1984 month, and that tied a record for a single month set by Ty Cobb originally.
5: And it came down, by the way, to the final day of the season for the American League batting title between Dave Winfield and a Hoosier, Don Mattingly. And Mattingly won it. Mattingly was a very young player, only in his second year. The pitch high and away, ball one to Termar Johnson, who is struck out and grounded out. Yogi Berra was the manager of the Yankees. Winfield played with the Yankees for a number of years. Breaking ball swing and a miss. And Yogi Berra said, look how great Don Mattingly's doing. Has Don Mattingly exceeded your expectations? And Yogi said, no, he's done better than that. One ball, one strike. The right-hander's pitch. Swing and a miss, strike two. 1-2 on Termar, who's 0-2.
6: Our last one, Howard, 1995. Andre Scalarraga hits homers in the 6th, 7th, and 8th innings against the Padres, tying a major league record, hitting home runs in 3 straight frames.
5: Breaking ball, though, inside. And in what year was that, by the way?
6: 1995.
5: Okay, 1985, Andre Scalarraga was the Indianapolis Indians team MVP. The Big Cat. The 2-2 pitch, foul back, left side out of play. We were in Buffalo, and he was going real well, and they walked him intentionally with nobody on base.
6: Wow.
5: And I said, Andres, the next day, I said, Andres, how did you feel when they did that? He said, I felt strong.
6: Had a great career.
5: Yeah, he did really well. The pitch is low and inside. I think he also played soccer when he was young, and he moved around the bag very well.
6: Makes sense.
5: From Venezuela. 3 balls, 2 strikes. Thanks, Andrew. This date in baseball history. Fastball fouled back on the screen. It holds 3-2. Kaner Delgado on deck. And the right-hander's pitch. Breaking ball hit high in the air, short left field. Can anybody get there? Yes, the left fielder can, and Corona's got it. He made a nice play because he ran a long, long way to get that ball. One man out. And now Kaner Delgado, who's grounded to short and grounded to first, and he came in with a 7-game hitting streak. The Rail Riders' parent team, the Yankees, in Boston to begin a series tonight. And the pitch is a strike. It doesn't have the usual Yankee-Red Sox atmosphere because the Red Sox are in last place in the American League East. Way below 500, more than 10 games below. And a changeup outside. The Yankees are on a pace to win around 100 games. Oh, and something happened to Peyton Henry, the catcher. I think he's okay. You never know. It might have been a contact lens or something, but he's all right. And we resume. 1 ball, 1 strike, 1 out. Rail Riders leading 5-2. Here's a swing and a miss, strike two. Dom Hamill on the hill. He had a shaky second. He walked 2 men. But to his credit, limited it to one run. And a breaking ball, swing and a miss, strike three. And the pitch dropped. Henry will flip it down to the first baseman, Martinez. And there are two outs. Rule that 2-3 on the putout. Here's Ronnie Simon. He's walked in both of his plate appearances. That's the fourth strikeout for Dom Hamill. The right-hander sets and delivers. And a ground ball to the shortstop's right, base hit left center field. Even had that ball been fielded by Ornelas, he wouldn't have had a play. So Ronnie singles. Now in Manuel Valdez, who's fouled out and flied out. We're in the bottom of the fifth, and the Rail Riders are leading 5-2. The homestand continues tomorrow. Friday night fireworks. Harry Potter night Saturday. The superstars here Sunday. Fastball popped up, short center field. Ornelas going back and calling, and the shortstop has it to end the inning. Five innings complete. Rail Riders 5, Indians 2.
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5: Well, we get ready for the top half of the sixth inning, and here's Andrew.
6: Thank you very much, Howard. 5-2 our score. Indians are still very much in this ball game. It felt like when Tyler Hardman hit his second home run of the night back in the third inning that the Rail Riders might try to run away with this one, but that hasn't happened. Connor Whitgriff in his AAA debut settled down. He's thrown back-to-back scoreless innings. He's trying to go for a third straight scoreless frame as his 77th pitch of the night is swung on and missed by Peyton Henry. Strike one. Henry, Corona, and Ellis do up. 6, 7, and 8 in the batting order. It's the 0-1. Swung on, a hard grounder to third. Gobbled up on two hops by Emmanuel Valdez. Clean throw across to Cimillo. On the money, 5-3 the putout. Henry retired. A good start for Whitgriff, and this is what the Indians needed. They needed him to, at the very least, go through five. The bonus would be if he could pitch into or even complete the sixth, and he's two outs away from going six complete here in the debut at this level. One away for Kennedy Corona. Right-handed batter against the lefty. First pitch a little bit off the plate, ball one. Indians very much in the ball game, down three, and Whitgriff knows that. He needs to author another scoreless frame to see if the Indians can get back to the bat rack. As the pitch on the inside corner is strike one and one, they only have three hits tonight as the Indians offense. See if those bats can awaken like they did yesterday. One one. Good pitch from Whitgriff. Buried on the inner half on the inside corner. Lower third of the zone for strike two. That was the slider, which has looked pretty good most of the night for Whitgriff. I don't think Corona liked the call, but the Rail Riders are out of challenges. So ABS not being able to be used if you're Scranton Wilkes-Barre. 1-2 the count. The pitch swung on. A high chopper to short. Going to be a tough play. Delgado has it. Fires across. He gets his man by less than a half step. Delgado knew he had to fire one over there, and he did, right on target to Cimillo with a good stretch. 6-3 the putout. Just the high chop allowed Corona to get down the line in a hurry, but Delgado made it happen just barely. Cimillo kept the foot on the bag. Two up, two down. Lefty-lefty here. Duke Ellis, the batter. First pitch, a fastball a little bit outside for a ball, 1-0. Ellis, an infield hit and a ground out, 1-2. This one misses outside. Two balls and no strikes. The 2-0. Whitgriff fires in a strike with a fastball in the outside corner, knee high, 2-1. First time tonight, the Indians will have bullpen activity that has just begun down the left field line. Whitgriff approaching 90 pitches. This will be number 84. And it's a strike, fouled straight back to the screen. It's 2-2. 2 balls, 2 strikes the count. Whitgriff a strike away from his third 1-2-3 inning of the night. Whitgriff stepped off the rubber briefly with Ellis stepping out of the box. 2-2 the count. And the break even. Swung on, reached for, and rolled over to the right side. Cimillo is going to try to throw. Oh, goodness. They're not going to get Ellis, who can fly. Whitgriff came off the mound quickly, but that's one that Cimillo is probably better off squeezing and just sprinting toward first, but slowly developing as he held up. And was 2 steps from the bag. You just like to see him lunge with that left foot at the bag and beat Ellis, but instead, Ellis has an infield hit out of it, and that'll keep the inning alive, and Drew Bennis is going to go out and talk to Whitgriff. Such a shame because the Indians were so close. That ball was not well hit for Whitgriff, having a third 1-2-3 inning of the night. Michael Walsh is warming up in the Indians' bullpen. He's the first man to get loose tonight. Ornelas, the batter, has bounced into a fielder's choice and is grounded to second. Two-tone bat. Maroon at the top, tan at the handle. Ellis very much a threat, and there he goes. The pitch on the inside corner, a strike. Throw down to second is into center field. And Ellis will get up, and he'll go to third, standing up. As that ball went to the third base side of second, Flores knew he had to hurry, and he hurried the throw. So it'll be a stolen base for Ellis. He'll get to third on the throwing error by Flores, and he's now 90 feet away at giving the Rail Riders an important insurance run. Ornelas. Trying to drive him home, but Whitgriff has 2 outs on the board. The 0-1, low and inside for a ball, 1-1. 32nd steal of the year from Duke Ellis. He stole number 31 yesterday. 1 ball, 1 strike, the count. Ornelas, a right-handed batter against the lefty Whitgriff, whose hands together at the letters, the 1-1. Ornelas swings a bouncer through the right side, a base hit. And that miscommunication or misplay, whatever you want to call it at first, is going to cost the Indians a run as the Rail Riders lead 6-2. We often, you know, kind of say, well, I don't know why the pitcher came over, or not necessarily came over, but I don't know why they went 3-1 when it could have been 3 unassisted. And it's those instances that's why, because sometimes, yeah, it is nice to get that PFP and to get that down, but sometimes you need the first baseman to go 3 unassisted on that play, on that ball hit by Ellis, especially with a speedster like him that gets down the line so quickly. And it's going to end up costing the Indians a run. Marco Luciano chops at third base side. Did that ball stay fair? It didn't. It went left to the bag, and that's a foul ball, strike one.
5: I think this is going to be Wickrist's last hitter either way.
6: Ready in the bullpen is Walsh. He has made this the signal that he's ready to go should he be needed now. Obviously, the hope is Whitgriff can get out of the inning himself. The pitch fouled straight back and over our heads off the tip of the awning and back down into the lower bowl. Two strikes the count. That was the 92nd pitch of the night from Whitgriff. I believe that's a season high. Throw over to first, chases back Ornelas to first base. Runner at first, two outs, a run in. Rail Riders pick up a big insurance run. They lead by four now. And another throw over. That's the second disengagement here. So Ornelas could be tempted to take off. Now he does have a lefty in Whitgriff staring at him, and that could cut down the secondary lead. Whitgriff looking over there, and Ornelas does move. The pitch swung on, grounder, left third base side, out in shallow left is Delgado. His throw to first, he got him. Oh, Cantor Delgado throwing him out, gunning him down from shallow left field. He slid to get the ball, backhanded it, got up to his feet, and fired a missile. A good stretch on the other end by Cimillo cemented that play. How did he get him? Luciano runs well. The stretch by Cimillo, tippy toes stay on the bag, and it's a 6-3 putout that ends the inning. After 5.5, it's the Rail Riders 6, Indians 2.
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6: Bottom six here at Victory Field. Stinson Garcia will lead off. First pitch swinging. Swings through off speed for strike one. What a play from Kaner Delgado to end the top of the sixth inning, sliding into shallow left field and throwing out Marco Luciano, who runs well. The 0-1, a hard grounder to short, gobbled up on a couple of hops from Ornelas. His throw is high. Did Garcia get under the tag? He did. The throw high from Ornelas. Martinez Jr. trying to get back to earth to slap the tag down on Garcia. But Garcia had already gotten across first base when that tag hit the top of his helmet, or the back of his helmet. It's an illegal strike to the back of the head. Infield hit, or I should say an error. Throwing error on Ornelas. That'll be the fifth infield error from the Rail Riders in the last game and two-thirds. They did have five originally yesterday, but one was changed to a hit, so the official tally was four in yesterday's game. Time is called. Hamill will step off the pitching rubber. He's at 81 pitches. Rafael Flores Jr. has doubled twice. He's a perfect 2-for-2 tonight. Cam Sanders has started to throw in the bullpen. It was Michael Walsh, but now Sanders with a clean inning looming. Check swing on the first pitch to Flores. It's up and in. He did check it. Ball one. So that probably means the book is over and night is over for Whitgriff. Triple-A debut, was able to settle in after a bumpy third inning and gave the Indians that much-needed six innings of work. But the Indians trail 6-2 as the 1-0 at the, no, just below the knees for a ball, 2-0. See if the Indians can get back in the ball game, though. Two balls and no strikes on the Indians catcher. Hamill ready, the pitch. Fastball misses up and inside, ball three.
5: Well, as you said, Whitgren gave him six innings, and he competed. Obviously, six runs is a lot of runs to give up, but he gave him some length, and they needed that. And remember, he was just called up from Double-A Altoona.
6: Yeah, really tough spot for him. It's the 3-0 high and inside. Hamill, who the control issues the last couple of innings had gone away, but they have popped back up. A four-pitch walk to Flores, so Garcia will trot to second. It's the fifth walk of the night for Hamill. They have a right-hander in the bullpen. Hamill's at 84 pitches. Gil Velasquez has not gone out to take him out yet, but he might only have one batter left in the tank. We'll see. Dominic Fletcher is the batter. Two on, nobody out. Indians down by four. First pitch in the dirt. Ball one. If Hamill loses Fletcher, he'll bring the tying run to the plate. Nobody out here in the inning. The one thing Fletcher not wanting to do, hit a ground ball on the ground. The Rail Rider defense shifted to the right. They got the shortstop Ornelas playing up the middle. Hardman by his lonesome playing level with the bag at third in case of a bunt. 1-0 is ripped into right field. That's a base hit. They're going to wave around Garcia. He will score. To third goes Flores, and the Indians are rallying. It's 6-3. An error, a walk, and now an RBI single from Dominic Fletcher, and the tying run will bat here in the sixth inning. Good base running from Rafa. He goes first to third. Fletcher with his first hit of the night, give him an RBI as well, and that is going to be the end of the road for Hamill. Gil Velasquez, the acting manager for the Rail Riders, is on his way to the mound to make the pitching change. So Scranton Wilkes-Barre will go to their bullpen. Let's see which right-hander is summoned. Hamill ends up throwing 87 pitches, nearing that 90 limit that he was at. Danny Watson is the new pitcher. He'll start taking his warm-up tosses. Where's number 31 on his back. Watson from Albany, New York, out of VCU, 15th rounder by the Yankees in 2021. 23rd appearance with the Rail Riders. He's 3-2 with a 5.64 ERA. 30 and a third innings, 14 walks and 36 strikeouts, 27 hits allowed. Had appeared 105 times over three seasons for Double-A Somerset before finally securing that Triple-A promotion. Briefly was inside the top 30 of New York Yankees prospects back in 2024. For the first time in his career, pitching against the Indians. He comes into a big spot. Nick Cimillo, who clubbed a three-run homer yesterday to put the Indians in front, has an opportunity to tie the game up here.
5: We got to get a plug in for Austin.
6: Ah, yes, we do have Austin visiting here. Austin Ambergy, which, by the way, not to be confused with Trey Ambergy, no relation. We did talk about it before the game. Trey Ambergy, the former Scranton Wilkes-Barre Rail Rider, played for them in 2021 and 2019 as well. Played for the Louisville Bats most recently in our league. When he emailed me and I saw his last name, I thought, man, I wonder if they are related. But we did confirm they're not.
5: That's very disappointing.
6: I know it was. Well, he plays baseball at Valparaiso, so I thought maybe there was a shot. It was like a cousin or a brother or something. Nick Cimillo, the batter, he represents the tying run. First pitch is up and in, ball one, from Danny Watson.
5: Second cousin?
6: Cimillo's home run yesterday cleared the lawn and the walkway. It landed on the backside hill that leads down to Maryland Street and the fence that is the actual perimeter of the ballpark. The 1-0, fastball high and inside for a ball, 2-0. But he just wants to keep the line moving, whether he hits it out of the park or not. Cimillo's got 8 home runs. He's about halfway there to another 20 home run season. He clubbed 20 last year in Altoona. The 2-0, a hard grounder to third. It's going to be a foul ball. Throw home, and they do tag out the man at third base, or coming in from third, rather, but it's a foul ball. And Cimillo will go back to third, or rather Flores back to third. Fletcher back to first. Cimillo has not had a formal AB tonight. 2 plate appearances, 2 sacrifice flies, both of them scoring Flores. He has a chance to knock Flores in again. It's 6-3. Men at the corners, nobody out here in the bottom of the sixth inning. The pitch. Cimillo takes it inside. 3 balls and 1 strike on Nick Cimillo. Danny Watson has come in and missed on 3 of the 4 he's thrown. Fletcher at first, Flores at third. Watson, the righty, off the third base side. The 3-1, an uppercut swing. He tried to hold up, but he went through the zone and misses. Strike 2. Full count on Cimillo. Nobody out. Indians are one big swing away from tying this game up. 3-2. Fastball inside, ball 4. Cimillo works the walk. And the bases are loaded for Mike Jarvis. Tying run now aboard. That's Cimillo at first. Fletcher at second. Flores at third. Rail Riders infield. The corners will come in level with the bags. Middle infielders at double play depth. Big swing and miss from Jarvis on the first offering at strike 1. 90 miles an hour from the right-hander Danny Watson. One strike pitch. Jarvis swings, hits a flare down the left field line. It's twisting. It's going to be foul. Could not quite hook that one inside the chalk line. It does fall foul. Had it gone just about 2 feet to the right, the Indians would have been within one run. Fletcher would have been right behind Flores to score. Cimillo, who represents the tying run, would have ended up at third, but as it stands. It fell in the Indians' bullpen or just beyond it. And Jarvis is behind 0-2. Off the third base side of the rubber, Watson kicks and deals. Jarvis swing and a miss. Threw a fastball at 91, strike three. Third time Jarvis has struck out tonight, and there's one away. Termar Johnson, the batter, 0-3, but looking for a big hit here. He has struck out looking, grounded to first, and flown to left. Left-handed hitter against the righty. Watson pitches. Johnson pops it foul, third base side, twisting out of play atop the roof for strike one. One strike the count. From the belt, Watson delivers. The pitch outside, one ball, one strike. One out in the inning. Indians are down by three, but they have the bases loaded. There have been two grand slams this season for the Indians, both of them this month. Davis Wenzel on the second, Nick Cimillo on the 10th. 1-1 on the outer half, strike two. Wenzel's came on the road in St. Paul. Cimillo's was here at Victory Field against Columbus. 1-2 on Johnson. The pitch is swung on, a chopper up the first base side, foul into the vacant Scranton Wilkes-Barre bullpen. We'll do it again. Caner Delgado waiting on deck. Cimillo not being held on at first. He's the man that represents the tying run. 1-2 the count. The pitch. Swing and a miss. Got him on a breaking ball. Swung over the top of, and Johnson came up empty. Strike three. Some very big pitches from Danny Watson to Jarvis and now Johnson. Back-to-back strikeouts, and there's two down. It's up to Caner Delgado. He tied the game up yesterday in the sixth inning. Can he repeat the feat? He's 0-3 tonight. The pitch. Delgado, big swing over a breaking ball. Strike one. Delgado came into tonight hitting 261 with the Indians. The 0-1, a hard grounder to second. Picked up on two hops by Luciano. Overhand toss retires Delgado, and that's the inning. But boy, oh boy, the Indians a disappointing end of the frame. They do not score with the bases loaded, have to settle for one. And at the end of six, it's the Rail Riders six, Indians three.
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6: First time tonight, the Indians have had an Indiana 8-1-1 call to the bullpen. Cam Sanders is into the game as the Hoosier Bison dancing atop the dugout. Sanders into the ball game, and Connor Whitgriff in his AAA debut does what the Indians needed, at least from a innings eaten perspective. He went six, had the one bumpy inning, but other than that, was able to get through those six frames as a pitch clock violation has been charged to Cam Sanders, so he's going to start in the hole 1-0.
5: You got to get off on the right foot.
6: Sanders' pitch on the outside corner, so it's now 1-1 to Fernandez.
5: Even if you're left-handed.
6: Sanders, the righty, coming into the ballgame. First appearance of the week. Off the third base side of the rubber, 1-1. Outside with a fastball, two balls and a strike. Sanders, a 295, Ernie, in 20 appearances with the Indians. Has also appeared six times in the big leagues for the Pirates. 2-1. Outside for a ball, 3-1. Hitters count here for Fernandez opening up this seventh inning. Indians are trailing 6-3. 3-1, a chopper, first base side. Two hops, Cimillo will wait for Sanders. Underhand toss it to first, and they get the out. 3-1, the put out.
5: Well, I think at some point tonight, Andrew, we should see Carlos Legrandje, who is their top pitching prospect, 23 years old, the starting pitcher, but they're using him in relief, and the Yankees want to use him out of the bullpen in the big leagues this year, and then he'll go back to starting next year. That's the plan anyway.
6: Angel Chivili is in the bullpen right now as the pitch a strike to Martin. It's 0-1.
5: Legrandje last pitched on Sunday, so I would think we'd probably see him tonight.
6: Oh, well, we're going to hold you to it.
5: That's what I think. I didn't say I know.
6: Here's the 0-1 chopper foul, third base side. It's strike two. Martin had 21 homers for Double A Somerset. He's got three already for the Rail Riders. It's the 0-2. He waves and misses at this one. Diving off speed pitch, strike three. Two up, two down for Cam Sanders here to open up the seventh. Tyler Hardman, who's had himself quite a night. These two guys, the 3-4 hitters tonight for the Rail Riders, have had a 1-2 punch. This week, Martin, big days on Tuesday and Wednesday. Hardman, a big night tonight as he swings through a fastball, strike one, 97 on the gun. Hardman, solo shot to open the second, and then a three-run homer in the third. So he's knocked in four of the six Rail Rider runs. He is quite literally the difference in this three-run game. Sanders' pitch. Another fastball. This one misses over but low. Ball one. 1-1, 2 outs, and the base is empty. Chivili appears to be the next man up for the Rail Riders. He continues to throw down the right field line. 1-1. Down and in, dropped by Flores. Nonetheless, it's ball two.
5: Looking at the Indians' run in the bottom of the sixth, it is unearned.
6: Yeah, what a tough inning, Howard, for the Indians. They load the bases up with nobody out.
5: After having scored a run.
6: After already scoring, they don't get another run.
5: Yeah, when you're trailing by three runs, it really hurts you.
6: Just can't happen. It's the 2-1, a check swing. Did he go through the zone? Yes, he did. Strike two. Howard, even if you get a couple of flyouts instead of those two strikeouts, it's a one-run game right now.
5: We got Jared Bond, wife Hannah, son Andrew. Andrew's a young ball player.
6: The Bond family. 2-2. Swung on a hard grounder up the middle, but right at Delgado. He's got it on two hops. Throw to first, retires Hardman by a step. Cam Sanders comes in and fires a 1-2-3 inning. We'll stretch after 6.5. It's the Rail Riders 6, Indians 3.
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6: Stretch time here at Victory Field. Feels like we've been on the cusp of a breakthrough for the Indians as they try to come from behind here tonight. Let's see if tonight, or rather the seventh, is the inning they break through here tonight.
5: Felt that way for 78 games.
6: Well, Howard, what's at stake? Believe it or not, well, you and I believe it. If the Indians win tonight, technically it'll be the first time all year they've been above 500 because they are 1-1 with records resetting. At least for the second half purposes, they were not over 500 at any point in the first half. They lost their first six games of the season. As the pitch sails outside from the new man atop the mound, it's Angel Chivili. Chivili, former Colorado Rocky. Chivili this year with the Rail Riders, a 1.38 ERA. He's done a nice job. This is 1-0. Misses inside to Ronnie Simon for a ball at 97, ball two.
5: And the fact that the Indians are 1-1 now in the second half means this is the first time they've been at 500 all year.
6: Started 0-6. Were 3-11 at one point early in the year, and it didn't get a whole lot better. They did find their sea legs a little bit as the 2-0 goes inside, ball three. Indians enter play tonight with an overall record of 32-45, but again, that doesn't matter from a standings perspective now with everybody reset. 3-0, Simon taking all the way, takes a strike on the inner half. Fastball at 97.
5: And Memphis is the first half champion. They'll host the best of three series, championship series, winner of the second half.
6: Chivili ready with the 3-1 pitch. Simon, a swing and a miss. Strike two, but best velo the Indians have seen tonight. That one, another 97-mile-an-hour heater. The count full on Ronnie leading off this top, bottom of the seventh inning. Indians down by three. 6-3 our score. Game three of a six-game series. Chivili ready. The payoff. Simon swings and rips it into right field. That's a base hit. Fifth hit of the night for the Indians. Ronnie's second hit. He is yet to be retired. He has walked twice and now singled twice. He's aboard for Emmanuel Valdez. 0-3 tonight. Valdez, a foul pop-up, a fly ball to right, and a pop-up to short. See if the Indians can string together some hits. First pitch sails outside, ball one. One and oh the count. Valdez, good road trip. Trying to get going, though, on this homestand. Throw over to first, back in with a head first slide is Ronnie Simon. Don't want to get picked off now. Indians down by three. Ripped down the first baseline. Is that fair or foul? It's foul. Bit of a late call from Our first base umpire, Felix Neon, who just had to get out of the way of that rip. And the count 1-1 on Valdez. That ball was smoked, though. He'll try to straighten that one out, find the right field corner. One ball, one strike. Valdez stepping out of the box, a tug of the helmet, now back in. GVE stands third base side, hands together at the letters, 1-1. Popped up right in front of the plate. And now Valdez has got to get out of the way, trying to contend with Henry, but coming in is Martinez Jr., the first baseman to make the catch in foul territory near home plate for out number one.
5: And Andrew, I think had he not caught the ball, they would have called interference because there was some contact
6: yeah,
5: there.
6: He hit Henry.
5: Right, there was contact with Henry.
6: And there was three men, and Valdez was just kind of in the middle of everybody.
5: I give Martinez credit for charging in. It's an easier play for him than it is for the catcher.
6: Jostinson Garcia steps in now. The pitch, way up and in. He backs out of the way and now stumbles out of the box. It's ball one. 93-mile-an-hour chin music, ball one. This is part of the pitch clock rule where the umpire has some discretion. Time wasn't granted, but he did wave off the clock. It's the 1-0. Swung on, hit high in the air, foul ground, first base side. It's Martinez again. He's got room near the bullpen mound, makes the catch for out number two. So after a great start to the inning, a couple of disappointing ABs. Foul pop-ups caught by Martinez Jr. Now there's two outs with Simon still at first. Mike Ronnie Rafa has yet to be retired tonight. He has doubled twice and walked. Ronnie at first, tying run in the on-deck circle. The pitch, fastball, a little inside for ball one.
5: You know, we were talking about a breakthrough, and the Indians went 31-44 in the first half. And when I look at this ball club on paper, you feel like it should have done better than that.
6: Yeah. Well, there was so much excitement coming into the year because there was a real belief as the 1-0, a chopper left side, cut off on two hops by Hartman. Throw across on the money to retire Flores. It'll end the inning. More on that in just a moment. Indians get their leadoff man on, but do not score at the end of seven. It's Scranton Wilkes-Barre 6, Indy 3.
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6: 6-3 our score. Rail Riders lead the Indians. Eighth inning we go. Cam Sanders back to the mound and back to the mic. Here's Howard.
5: Andrew, thank you so very much. And the lights are on at this beautiful downtown ballpark at the corner of West and Maryland. And we'll celebrate the 30th anniversary of Victory Field's opening on July 11th. Ballpark opened July 11th, 1996. Oklahoma City 89ers and the Indianapolis Indians. And Oklahoma City won the game. Rick Helling, young man from North Dakota, who went on to pitch in the big leagues a long time, the winning pitcher, and Marcus Mora, the starter and loser. Ernesto Martinez leads off. He homered his first time up. Hard to believe it was 30 years ago. Fastball a little bit outside, ball one. On the five-year anniversary, in 2001, we had a capacity crowd on hand and had the AAA All-Star game here. Fastball inside corner, strike call, one and one. Martinez's home run came after Hardman homered in the third. They went back-to-back. 1-1 delivery. Over the outside corner at the knees. A ball and two strikes. Valdez at third, very wide of the bag. And the 1-2 pitch. Swing and a miss. Struck him out on a fastball away. And now Peyton Henry, who's been hit with the pitch, flied out and grounded out. We're in the top half of the eighth inning. One man out, bases empty. Rail Riders leading 6-3, and a slider is a little inside. The Indians are going to challenge. Rafa Flores says, I think that was a strike. I think it was, too. Let's see what it was. It is a strike. They win the challenge. So the count is 0-1. And a fastball swing and a miss. He tied him up. Strike two. Up and in. Kennedy Corona on deck. Rail Riders 6, Indians 3, top of the 8th. Pirates 1 again today. Beat the Mariners for the second straight day. And a fastball, swing and a miss. He struck him out. He came right at him and got him. Two outs. Now Kennedy Corona, who's 0 for 3. Right-hand batter. Playing left field. Two men out, bases empty, top of the 8th. The righty delivers. Low outside, ball one. Defense straight up. 1-0 pitch. Breaking ball, little bit inside, ball two. Tomorrow night, 7:05, Friday fireworks night. Saturday, 7:05, Harry Potter night. Sunday, 1:35, the superstars are here. Three games left on the homestand after this one. Fastball fouled back on the screen, 2-1. Yes, Victory Field is the place to be. This is the third in a six-game series. The Indians will hit the road, play in Omaha next week. 2-1 pitch, pulled on the ground foul outside of third. We will have five straight 8 o'clock starts. From Tuesday through Saturday of next week. Werner Park in Papillion, Nebraska, the suburbs of Omaha. The 2-2 delivery. Fastball, high and tight. And the count is full. And the righty sets and delivers. Swing and a miss. He struck him out. A breaking ball down and away. Cam Sanders strikes out the side in order at

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3: We go bottom eight here at Victory Field. 6-3, Scranton Wilkes-Barre in front. There's the moon. Very popular as the Will Bryan comes into the game. Will Bryan. Howard, it's always good to have a fellow Kentuckian in the ballpark. Bryan.
4: I'm not from Kentucky.
3: From Louisville, Kentucky. We won't hold it against him. Meade County High School graduate. That's in Brandenburg. I know you've been there a few times, Howard. Went to Eastern Kentucky University, which is ironically in Central Kentucky, but that's a whole different topic for a different day.
4: Now, I know more about Western Kentucky and the Hilltoppers. Bowling Green. The pitch is high, ball one to Dominic Fletcher, who has walked, rounded out, knocked in a run with a hit to right. Now, I want you to tell the listeners and the viewers this pitch high and tight, where exactly from Kentucky you're from.
3: Technically, Visalia, Kentucky. 110 people, Howard, about 40 minutes, 45 minutes south of Cincinnati. Not quite Louisville.
4: No.
3: Home of the Bats. You and I were in Louisville.
4: Yes.
3: A month ago.
4: And a breaking ball in there, strike called. He's challenging. Well, let's see what happens.
3: Oh, good challenge.
4: He wins the challenge. The pitch is high. I was about to say, I don't know if that's one you should. It's a 1-0 count,
3: yeah.
4: So it's 1-1, 2-0 if you should risk it, but he clearly won it.
3: You know, when it's that egregious, you feel a little bit more confident.
4: Yep. And a fastball a little bit outside, ball four. And that's a leadoff four-pitch walk with a three-run lead. And Nick Cimillo, the batter. He has two sac flies to center in his walk. The Rail Riders six, the Indians five. The pitch, a check swing foul to the left of the plate, strike one. Rail Riders 6, Indians 3. I was thinking Cimillo hit a two-run homer. Maybe he'll hit one, but it's 6-3, Rail Riders. Bottom of the eighth. Cimillo had the big night last night and a good night tonight with two runs batted in. He hits it in the air, foul, right side out of play, strike two. Is Travis Leonardi working tonight? Oh, he is. Okay, I'm going to text him and ask him to give us the attendance figure. No balls, two strikes, and the pitch is fouled back out of play, fastball. And again, the lefty stretches. Runner leads. And a breaking ball. Did he swing? The pitch was low. They say he checked it in time. Ball one. A ball and two strikes. Here's the swing and a miss. He struck him out. A foul ball held onto by the catcher, Henry. Came right at him and got him. That's a big out against a dangerous hitter. One away now, Mike Jarvis, who has struck out in all three of his plate appearances.

0: One man on, one man out. Bottom of the eighth, Rail Riders ahead 6-3, and the pitch is fouled at the plate, strike one. Termar Johnson on deck. First two games of this series have been split. The Rail Riders were victorious Tuesday evening. The Indians won yesterday afternoon. Second half of the season, two halves of 75 games each. A slow breaking ball drops in nicely. Strike two, slow curve. 0-2. The lefty to the belt. He pitches. High ball one. Fastball. And the count is 1-2. One on, one out. Fletcher leads away. And this pitch is a little bit high, ball two. Martinez holding Fletcher aboard. The lefty stretches. Infield DP depth. Outfielders around to the right on this right-hand batter. Off-speed pitch way outside. He's gone from 0-2 to 3-2. And should Jarvis get on, Johnson would represent the tying run. Runner not going. The pitch is inside. Ball four. He lost him. Wow. And Peyton Henry, the catcher of the Rail Riders, wisely goes out to the mound. Here comes the pitching coach trotting out there as well, Spencer Medick. And it's a good thing for the Rail Riders. They have gone out to the mound. It's a wise thing to do because your pitcher has got to be upset with himself. He was ahead 0-2, and not only did he walk the man, but he walked him to bring up the potential tying run. And we're starting to get some action in the Rail Riders bullpen. I think that's Carlos Legrange. Is it number 44? I think it is. Yes, it is. So two on, one out. Lefty versus lefty. Johnson takes outside, ball one. He is 0-for-4 tonight. The plan, I think, was for Brian to pitch the eighth. Here's a swing and a miss at a fastball, but he's run into difficulty. The runners lead. And the 1-1 pitch is fouled back on the screen. A ball and two strikes. $7,523 on hand tonight. First two games of the series, we had more than 9,000. Tickets available for the three games over the weekend. I'd get them soon because we expect large crowds, especially Friday and Saturday. And a breaking ball outside, but there are good tickets available. Two balls, two strikes. The lefty sets. The runners lead. The pitch, little bit high. He checked the swing. And another full count. Tanner Delgado on deck. Runners lead. The left-hander sets and delivers, swinging a foul back out of play. And Will Bryan came in with a fastball there. And Johnson fouled it back. Lefty versus lefty. Bryan again looks in. Runners lead first and second. One man out, and the payoff pitch is high, ball four. He's walked another man. He's walked three men in the inning, and let's see if they make a pitching change.
1: Shortstop number eight,
0: Here's Canner Delgado. 0-for-4, switch hitter, batting right. Three walks in the inning with a three-run lead. And the pitch is swung on and missed. Fastball, strike one. Ronnie Simon, another switch hitter on deck. Brian stretches the three runners lead. The pitch is high and away, ball one. The Rail Riders are leading 6-3. We're in the bottom of the eighth. Three walks have loaded the bases with one out. Brian stretches. All three men lead. And the pitch is hit foul to the right side, out of play. Strike two, a ball and two strikes. Some rhythmic applause by Indians fans. Fletcher at third, Jarvis at second, Johnson at first. They all walked. Infield double play depth. Outfielders around to the right. And the pitch is a swing and a miss. He struck him out. It was off speed. The pitch was outside, and he chased it. And there are two outs. You talk about true outcomes, and here comes the pitching change. Three walks and two strikeouts in the five hitters he faced. So now we will get one of the top prospects in baseball. Carlos Legrange coming in to pitch. And he's not exactly a little guy. 6'7", 248 pounds, and just 23 years old, was 23 in May. He throws very hard. The Yankees feel his future is as a starting pitcher, which he was doing, but now they're moving him to the bullpen for this season. They hope that he'll help the Yankees in the pen later this season. So he takes his warm-up tosses.
1: Yeah, as a starter, he put up pretty good numbers for these Rail Riders. One thing that has plagued him through his career, which you would expect from a young right-hander that throws hard, is control at times is an issue. Last year, he walked 50 in 78 innings in AA, but still pitched to a 3.22 ERA. This year, the walk numbers are down a little bit, but still not great. 4.5 per nine innings. He's walked 31 and 61 and a third innings. But he has 80 strikeouts. 1-3, a 3.96 ERA. This will be just his sixth relief appearance of the year.
0: And he is from the Dominican Republic. He comes in with the bases loaded, two outs. They'll turn Ronnie Simon around. And he'll bat left-handed. Ronnie has walked twice and singled twice. Bases loaded, two outs, bottom of the eighth, Rail Riders leading 6-3. All three men lead away. Outfielders a bit around to the right, as are the infielders. The right-hander sets and delivers. And he throws him a slider, and it's in there, strike one. He touches triple digits at times. All three men lead away. And the one strike pitch. Fastball up and away, 100 miles an hour. Now that pitch was nowhere near home plate. I can hear a young fan saying that was gas. He got a good point. The 1-1 delivery is on the way. High and away, ball two. And he threw the breaking ball, 2-1. And Manuel Valdez, left-hand batter on deck. All three men lead away. The righty stretches, comes to the belt, and delivers. Swung on, foul back, out of play, left side. He's thrown four pitches, one of which was a fastball. And that one was 100 miles an hour. The count is 2-2. All three men lead away. And the righty delivers. Fastball outside off the mid of Henry. Here comes everybody. They'll advance a base. And it's now a 6-4 game. That'll be either a wild pitch or a pass ball. I think Henry should have been able to handle it. It just went off his glove. He reached up. So it's 6-4 with men at second and third. Now a base hit would tie it up. The 3-2 pitch. Fastball swung on, golfed in the air, short left field. Here comes Corona. He's getting there. And the left fielder has it in fair territory. He ran a long way, angling in and to his right, made a nice play after a long run. At the end of eight, Rail Riders 6, Indians 4.
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1: It'll be back-to-back appearances for Hunter Stratton. He closed down the win yesterday, getting a save. Different scenario today, though, for Stratton. Indians are trailing 6-4. He'll try to keep it a two-run deficit to give his team the best chance at coming back in this one.
0: Okay, Andrew, thank you. And Duke Ellis leads off. And the pitch is high, ball one. The Duke of Shreveport, Louisiana. The 1-0 deliberate. Fastball is high. Duke Snyder was known as the Duke of Flatbush. Neighborhood in Brooklyn where Ebbets Field was. Edwin Duke Snyder, Hall of Famer. 2-0 pitch. Duke Ellis hits it in the air foul. It could be playable. It is. And the third baseman, Valdez, makes a nice running catch near the bullpen mound. And we have seen some really good defense tonight. One man out. Jonathan Ornelas, the batter, he is 1-for-3, an RBI single. 1 out, no one on. It's the top half of the ninth inning. The Rail Riders 6, the Indians 4. Hunter Stratton to the belt, and he pitches. Bunt attempt, fouled back on the screen. He's trying to dump one down third with Valdez, the third baseman, back, but he fouled it back. 0-1. And the right-hander stretches. And he pitches. Low and away, ball one. 1-1. And Stratton comes to the belt and delivers. Fastball is a strike at the knees, 1-2. Time called. Rail Riders 6, Indians 4 in the ninth inning. One man out, bases empty. 1-2 delivery is on the way. Swung on, ground ball hit wide to first. It's gloved by Cimillo. He'll take it himself. Unassisted put out. Two outs. And that'll bring up Marco Luciano, who is 0-4-4. The Rail Riders play at the foot of Montage Mountain. Moosic. And the righty's pitch swing and a miss. Strike one. Indians straight up in both the infield and the outfield. And the one strike pitch. Way high. He muscled up 96 miles an hour, but he was nowhere near the plate with the pitch. It's a ball and a strike. And again, Stratton stretches and delivers. Fastball swinging a miss, strike two, 1-2. Time is granted to Luciano by plate umpire Ray Valero. Two men out, no one on in the top of the ninth. Rail Riders 6, Indians 4. Here's a fastball outside. Two balls, two strikes. And again, Stratton to the belt and to the plate. Swung on, fouled back on the screen. And it holds 2-2. We look forward to seeing you here over the weekend. 7:05 tomorrow, fireworks Friday. Harry Potter night Saturday, 7:05. The Superstar Sunday, 1:35. Here's a swing and a miss. He struck him out. 1-2-3 once again. Good job by Hunter Stratton. At the end of 8.5, it's the Rail Riders 6, the Indians.
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0: Okay, here we go to the bottom half of the ninth inning. LeGrande going for a save of an inning in the third. I think the plan was for him to come in the ninth, but the previous pitcher, Brian, ran into trouble.
1: That's always what's interesting, Howard, is you know, he's pretty new to relieving, and that's another wrinkle that he may not be used to, getting a non-clean inning and then having to come back out after he got a big out.
0: Right. And Manuel Valdez leads off. He is 0-for-4, left-hand batter. His job is to try to get on base any way possible. And there's a swing and a ground ball foul left side off the breaking ball. 0-1. The majority of his pitches so far have been breaking pitches, throwing the slider mainly. And this is a guy who has a 100-mile-an-hour fastball. Brian stretches and delivers. LeGrande stretches and delivers. Swing and a miss. That was a fastball that was up, and it was 100 miles an hour. 0-2, and Valdez wants to collect his thoughts. He steps out. He's granted time. Time is called. There is a ball out on the warning track, and the center fielder, Ellis, is going to pick it up and flip it into the stands. No balls, two strikes on Enmanuel Valdez, leading off the bottom half of the ninth inning. The righty pitches way outside and high with a fastball, all the way back to the screen, 101 miles an hour.
1: Well, you can see why they think he can help them in the late innings this year.
0: Well, he's got great arm.
1: He can hone the control.
0: And there's a liner on a hop off the glove of the first baseman, Martinez. Into right field. It was hit right at him, but off his glove on a hop.
1: Well, velo often leads to good exit velo, and that's what happened there. The ball was ripped, and out of self-defense, I think Martinez got a glove on it but couldn't squeeze it. It got by him. Now the Indians have the tying run at the plate.
0: And it's ruled a base hit. And here's Joe Stinson Garcia. LeGrande pitches. Oh, a fastball hit him. Was it the left arm? And he's in some pain. He's bent over. And just bent over from the waist. It looked like it might have been the left arm. But you get hit with a 100-mile-an-hour fastball, it hurts. And that's what it was.
1: You're looking at his left hand right now, and maybe the forearm as well. We'll take another look at it. Came up and in. Yeah, got him on the forearm.
0: Close to the wrist, I think,
1: yeah.
0: Too. And they continue to talk with him. Casey Lee out there. And he's going to stay in the game, and that's wonderful news. Here is Rafael Flores Jr., and he represents the winning run. He's doubled twice, walked, and grounded out. Two on, nobody out. Indians trailing 6-4, bottom of the ninth, time call. They're not looking for a bunt, and he seldom bunts. The runners lead first and second. The right-hander sets. And delivers. Fastball is a strike over the outside corner above the knees.
1: This is an old battery, Howard. These two last year in Somerset, teammates before Flores got promoted to Scranton-Wilkes-Barre and then obviously traded at the deadline.
0: Okay, the runners lead. The one strike pitch is over the outside corner, belt high. And that was the slider, and it's strike two. It took something off the fastball, the first pitch at 97 miles an hour, where he was throwing it at 100. Take a little something off, you have better control. And again, the runners lead first and second. No balls, two strikes. Nobody out, last of the ninth. And there's a swing and a miss. He struck him out with a breaking ball away. Good pitching there by LeGrand. He got ahead, but by LeGrand, he got ahead and got him. Now Dominic Fletcher, who has an RBI single, he is 1-for-2 with two walks. Left-hand batter. LeGrand, the fifth pitcher for the Rail Riders in the game. Fastball zipped in there, strike one. 98 miles an hour. Runners lead first and second. The right-hander stretches. Sets at the belt. And a breaking ball up and away. That's a ball, one and one. And again, the runners lead first and second. The right-hander comes set, kicks and pitches. Swung on and fouled at the plate. Another breaking ball. A ball and two strikes. Time is called. Nick Cimello on deck. Runners lead first and second. LeGrand looks in. He stretches. Comes to the belt and pitches. Swung on, fly ball, well hit, right center field. That ball's way back, and that ball is caught. Caught by the center fielder, Ellis. The runner at second tags, and he goes to third. That's Valdez. Remaining at first base is Garcia. Well, Fletcher gave it a ride, but not quite enough.
1: He just got underneath this one, Howard, and still barreled it up pretty good, but had he gotten a little more baseball, Indians are probably bouncing atop home plate right now.
0: All right, there are two on, two out. Here's Nick Cimello. Potential tying run is still at first. Cimello has two sack flies and a walk. He's 0-for-1. Fastball fouled back on the screen, 100 miles an hour, and Nick was right on the pitch. He fouled it back up. 0-1. Cimello with a home run and a double yesterday. Infielders straight up, outfielders around to the right. LeGrand sets at the belt and delivers. And a slider is in there, strike two. 0-2. And again, the runners lead first and third. This pitch, low and away, blocked by Peyton Henry. Ball one. Pitch was in the dirt and outside. One ball, two strikes. Runners lead first and third. Here's the stretch, the set, and the pitch. Fastball swing and a miss. He struck him out, a high, hard one. And this game is over. And the Rail Riders hang on for the victory. They defeat the Indianapolis Indians 6-4 tonight. Thanks for watching the Indianapolis Indians on MILB TV. Indians postgame extra next on Fox Sports 1260 WNDE.
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0: Well, the Rail Riders went it 6-4 with 6 runs, 8 hits, an error, 4 left. 4 runs, 6 hits, an error, 13 men left on base for the Indians tonight, who went 1-for-12 with men in scoring position. Hamill the winner. He was the starter. He's 3-8. LeGrande gets his first save. Whitgriff the starter and loser, 0-1. 2 hours and 47 minutes, your game time, in front of 7,523. Well, each club got a run the second inning. Tyler Hardman homered for the Rail Riders, his fourth of the year, and the Indians' run came on a sack fly by Nick Cimillo after a couple of walks and a double by Rafa Flores. So it was 1-1 going to the third, then the big inning of the ball game. With one out, Fernandez singled to right, Martin singled to left, and then Hardman belted his second home run of the game, 3-run homer to left, his fifth of the season. And then the next batter, Ernesto Martinez, also homered. It was to right field, his 13th of the year, and the Rail Riders had a commanding 5-1 lead. The Indians got a sack fly again from Cimillo in the fourth inning, made it 5-2, and the Rail Riders scored in the sixth, an RBI hit by Ornelas after Ellis had singled and stolen second. Ornelas singled him home. And the Indians got a run on an RBI hit by Dominic Fletcher in the bottom of the sixth, and then had the bases loaded, nobody out, down 6-3, but did no further scoring. They got a run on a wild pitch in the eighth inning, made it 6-4, but as we talked about, the Indians fell shy.
1: Howard, look at these two losses this week. They left 13 on base tonight. They left 13 on Tuesday night. They were 0-for-8 on Tuesday night with runners in scoring position. They're 1-for-12 today. So 1-for-20 with 26 men left on base and the two losses, you look at those numbers and you think, man, if we could just cash in, we'd be 3-0 right now in the second half. But looking up at it, they're 1-2.
0: Yep. All right, tomorrow's a new day. Maybe the Indians will be able to bounce back. We thank Sam Fritz.
1: Yep.
0: Okay, our next Indians broadcast tomorrow night will be on the air at 7 o'clock. Again, the final score, the Rail Riders 6, the Indians 4. From Victory Field, Howard Kelman, Andrew Kappas. Good night, everybody.
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16: 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The crown is yours. Well, we are a minute in. United States and Turkey tonight. Nothing, nothing. Many wholesale changes for the United States tonight. And so far, so good. Big pressure. They get a big shot on goal off a corner. But 9 new starters for the United States tonight, and Christian Pulisic is not one of them. Now, we could see him as a substitution, but in a game that doesn't have any stakes for the United States other than staying sharp, making sure nobody gets injured, this is the one thing that a lot of people are all going to be watching for, to see if Pulisic plays tonight. Mike, I know the general consensus is that, yeah, you'd like to see him play and you'd like to see him get a little bit of the rust off since it's going to be a couple weeks now before his next game. But I got to be honest, I think we're good. I think he's played a lot of soccer. I think the way he jumped out right away, and we just scored a goal. And we just scored a goal. Oh, maybe we don't need Pulisic. Maybe we don't need him. We might not need Pulisic. It is already 1-0 USA. The big celebration off a corner. And we scored off a set piece, Mike Harmon. This was off a set piece. This is everything is coming up Team USA right now. Everything is coming up Team USA.
17: But the set piece, the corner kick to the other end of the box, wide open to be able to set it, have that time, just absolutely insane.
16: Yeah, I mean, this was they get a corner in the about a minute in, and a really good scoring chance in front, but there was nobody there to put the ball home.
17: Mm-hmm.
16: The ball is cleared. United States gets a corner on the other side, and this is what you want to call not great defense by Turkey on this, because UC Trusty was wide open on the back post, and mm-hmm. he was able to not just have to one time it, he was able to gather the ball, settle it, and then bang it through with his left foot, his first international goal in 10 international appearances. Like, not only did Turkey get beat, but I mean, when your player is able to control the ball and then get a shot off, like, what are you doing? Like, the United States outdoing another team with a set piece. I can't even speak right now. I've never
17: seen. Well, but even the first one, right? I mean, it was a great worm burner that got to the middle untouched. And the fact that there was an opportunity there, it's like, wow, all right, here we go. It is a different game. It is a different energy and excitement. I know a bunch of folks that went to this game. I know they were a little bummed knowing they weren't going to see a lot of the starters, the guys on yellows and all of that. I'm like, you still get to do this. You know, your family's going together once in a lifetime. Whatever you paid, you paid. Go enjoy the hell out of it. Make sure to tip that guy after you pay him $300 to park. And go enjoy what I believe for national pride, for the fact that they can win all games in the group stage for the first time ever. I think there's a juice behind this coach and what he brings. I mean, you see him running around like he's Russell Crowe in Gladiator. Let's go.
16: I mean, look, you have nine new players in, right? And obviously this is the right call, right? And that's 1-0 USA with the lead.
18: Jason.
16: Over Turkey. Yeah.
18: I missed your play-by-play.
16: What happened, Frostberg?
18: I missed your play-by-play.
16: After the goal happened, I told you what happened.
18: No, I want it leading up to it.
16: I can't just tell you after it? Oh, all right. Well,
18: Fox Sports Radio on the call.
16: I'll try to do better next time.
18: Let's go.
19: To talk about this, what's happening right now. All right, 9 new starters. You know they're all juiced up. You can tell the United States is playing like they want to win this game 5-0, right? So
17: yeah.
19: Everything Pochettino has done so far, he has pressed all the right buttons, right? This is, it really is fantastic. Now, as far as it goes with Pulisic, right? I was saying I don't need to see him. He's played enough soccer. The way he played just came out in the first half of their first game. You could tell, okay, he's the best player on the field. He did whatever he wanted to down the left side, and it was as dominant a half as you've seen from one player outside of Lionel Messi in the World Cup so far. So, yeah, I know the conventional wisdom would be, hey, let's see him come back for a while tonight, and I know the chances are we could see him at some point in the second half, but I don't know why you'd risk it. I mean, you have another week for another game, and he's played enough soccer. I am okay not seeing Pulisic play tonight.
17: I don't think there's any point to it. And who said it would be 5-0 yesterday as we closed out? This guy. Because
19: you may have underbid.
17: Well,
19: so you may have underbid, man. May have sold the United States short.
17: Already a couple of huge rushes in this one, including that goal. But you look at just the opportunity for a lot of these players, right? As you said, the goal coming, 10th cap, first goal with the squad. And you got a lot of guys that are hungry to put their dent into the score sheet and into the history of what seems, and again, history still to be written for this squad, but at least in the moment, it just feels and has felt through this whole process very different, right? Remember when we got word that there were the emails and that's how people found out they didn't make the team? It's like, that's a bold choice, but I kind of dig it. It's like putting up the cast list outside the auditorium. There's no, you know, patting you on the back and telling you, hey, you didn't get to play Danny Zuko. No, somebody else, right? Troy Bolton, when they caused all the chaos in High School Musical, they didn't do it so subtly. It's like, no, there it is. It's on that list, and then you had your heartbreak or whatever. Here it was, everybody got the email at the same time. Just a different energy and brass tacks to it all. See what I did?
19: Brass tacks, I got it right. You know, the thing is, Turkey doesn't have a dude. Like, Turkey needs a 1A dude.
18: It's
19: like,
18: Turkey.
19: You need a dude.
18: It's Turkey.
17: By the way, I think we're ordering turkey sandwiches tonight.
19: Are we getting turkey? No, listen, I have a whole discussion planned around Turkey versus Turkey, right? But okay. We'll do that later.
17: But to finish the point, though, is like, you got guys that are going to play like their hair is on fire, and you've seen that in the first 8 minutes here, because this is their opportunity. Right. And for Pulisic to put the button there is let these guys play. You're probably going to need them going forward. So getting them extra minutes on the pitch and giving him an extra 2 weeks to heal and do his side work. If he wants to come out and do a little wave of a hat, have at it. Come out, wave a flag after they win. Great. Otherwise, he should just sit his ass down.
19: You know, and you bring up something that when we analyze the World Cup, and you're not going to get this from Zlatan. You don't get this from Alexi Lalas, from anybody else. We talked about last week when the United States, they win their second game against Australia, and they come out with a big jump. Their second half, not as great as their first half, but still, they dominated from the beginning to the end, right? As they're showing Brad Pitt hanging out talking to Ed Norton right now in the stands. Like, it's like a Knicks game.
17: Wait,
19: right?
17: Are they
19: like,
17: doing look, a sequel look, to look Fight Club? Stars.
19: Yeah, well, I don't know. Maybe do we know that was really Ed Norton and Brad Pitt? Were they really together, or was just one of them talking to someone who's not there? That could be what it is. It may have only been Ed Norton thinking he was talking to Brad Pitt, and there was nobody else there.
17: You just blew my mind.
19: Yeah. But the thing is that we talked about the home field advantage for the United States, and that's something that I don't think anybody took into account as much as they have when breaking down the World Cup and the United States' chances, because this is a true home field advantage for us, more so than almost any other team you've seen in the World Cup in recent years. You know, the travel that teams have to worry about to get here, changing time zones, the weather, like it's a big adjustment, and then to be in an incredibly hostile environment is really difficult. And I don't think we spent enough time talking about that, what that kind of advantage is going to be for the United States. Now, the other part of it is this, is that more so than any other team in the World Cup, and as I say this, Turkey ties the game at one.
17: that was a nifty.
19: As I say it, they tie the game at one.
17: Yeah, nice lead pass. And,
19: yeah,
17: great space.
19: Yeah, it's my fault. It's all my fault.
18: All your fault, jerk.
19: a breakout, a two-on-two breakout by Turkia, and they're able to convert right in front. Matt Turner really has no chance on the play, so make it 1-1 United States and Turkia. But again, I mean, really, you saw a couple of defensive mistakes here.
17: Oh, yeah.
19: That allowed this open to happen. A couple of really bad calls that I don't think will be made another time, but a great finish by Turkey, and it's 1-1. But this team seems to have, more so than any other time with the United States, and again, stuff you can't quantify, the impact of home field and the it factor that this team seems to have about it, right? The confidence, the home country feel, the togetherness, the extra jump that they have had, like the fun daily stories, like it, they just have, it's that it factor that you're saying, okay, the United States seems to have that, and I don't know that any other team has that it factor, right? It's difficult to see any team. I go, okay, I mean, maybe a little bit of Mexico, a tiny bit, but not as much as the United States, not as well as they're playing and attacking up and down the pitch for the entire 98 minutes in the first game and for most of the second game. Like, those two things, when you analyze what's going on, and I get that, you know, with X's and O's, and I see this, and I see this, and I see this, okay, that's great. But those two big things you can't quantify are home field and the it factor, and the United States has both of those things, the wind at their back in a large way with both these things.
17: Yeah, at the moment, I have a lot of questions for Mark McKenzie. Number 22 in terms of one of his decisions on that breakout.
19: That's one where you had three decisions to make. You could have guarded anybody, and you guarded nobody.
17: No, or you could have just attacked the ball.
19: Yeah, you could have done three things on that play, and you did none of them. You could have got the ball. You could have went to ball. You could have went to the. You could have went to the off player, and you did none of those things.
18: All your faults, man.
17: Zero things. The last on the just the overall fervor of it though is you got guys like Erling Haaland and so many others as they're traveling about and meeting people and going out to events when he's not, you know, doing his southern drawl and claiming he's just, you know, an internet. Creator, is just the excitement that they have, and the respect for the national pride and excitement that fans across the country have shown in support of the team and just America. So, after many, many years of being beaten up and hearing how much, you know, it's disrespected, pushed away, whatever else, and whatever your individual circumstances and experiences with that have been, if you've traveled outside the country, whatever, you've got those, send them in to me. I'd love to hear them. But to a man, just coming in and the respect and love of what they've seen from in-country is also invaluable to the larger post-games era here as well.
19: So again, 1-1, United States and Turkey, 13 minutes in.
18: All because of you.
19: It's my fault. It is my fault. Although we scored and we were on the air. Okay, so it's okay. So it's kind of zero sum right now. Frostburg, it's zero sum right now. It's one and one.
17: I was just chuckling because I was about 8 seconds ahead of you. I'm like, do I yell it? Nah. I didn't want to steal that experience from you, buddy.
19: Oh, man. Now, the thing is that what did I tell you was my one fear coming out of the first two games in the World Cup. And my biggest fear was that I still don't know how good the United States back line is. Mm-hmm. Mainly because they haven't had to defend a lot. They defended a lot in the second half against Australia, and they were able to play pretty well for the most part, but Australia is not a fast team. They're not very athletic. What's going to happen as the tournament goes on and you're playing more athletic teams? So it's one of those things where I can't say they played poorly. It's just I don't know how good they are because I saw them struggle a little bit, a little bit more than that when the other team had pressure. So I don't know how good they are. And now, again, here, okay, you're playing with nine new players, but still a pretty bad defensive mistake. I think I'm still going to come out of this game with that question of, ooh, I don't really know how good the USA back line is.
17: Well,
19: I don't know that anything's going to happen tonight that's going
17: to
19: stop that.
17: Yeah, I mean, the other piece, to add a little specificity and stats to it, United States led 173 minutes in those first two games.
19: Exit out by DeFresca. Exit Swollen Dome, the Jason Smith Show with my best friend, Mike Harmon. Hey, be sure to check out our YouTube channel for the show. Just search Jason Smith Show within YouTube again. That's Jason Smith Show. Hit the subscribe button. After you've done that, tap the thumbs up icon, comment away, agree or disagree. Let us know what you think. Again, just search Jason Smith Show on YouTube and subscribe. Mike and I love putting this content out for you every single night. So again, still 1-1 now in the 16th minute of the first half. We'll keep you updated on this throughout the night, of course. But coming up next, it's been 2 years, and finally the Giannis saga is over. Gets traded to the Heat. Okay, after our long national nightmare, it's now over. After today, I'll tell you who the new Giannis is going to be, who for the next 2 years we're going to talk about. When they want out, when it's time for them to be a free agent, where are they going to go? They're going to want out. What's going to happen? The new soap opera taking over for Giannis? That's next. Jason Brunson. And Mike, Fox Sports Radio. Stop! I can still
18: remember how that music. Is it Vasilov Ivashenko?
19: It is. 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
10: Hey, you know how the world's kind of in a real scary place right now with the horrible stories we hear about every week? I'm Robert Evans. I'm a journalist, and I cover the international fascist movement. And in 2019, July of that year, I decided to do something a little bit different. Instead of covering horror, I wanted to go look for hope. And I found it in a place you might find kind of unlikely, northeastern Syria. The region I visited is known as Rojava, and when the Western media covers it, they mostly just refer to these people as the Kurds. Since 2013, a loose alliance of revolutionaries over there have been fighting to not just drive back ISIS, but to establish something of a utopia, an egalitarian, feminist, eco-conscious community in a place that previously had known mostly war and terror. In The Women's War, I'll take you to this place, and I'll introduce you to the revolutionaries fighting to build it. 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Follow me as I travel to a land of war and hope, a place trapped on the edge of utopia and oblivion. I'm Robert Evans. 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

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Again, no real stakes for the United States tonight outside of, you know, continuing to play well, winning all three games in the World Cup group for the first time, keeping those good vibes going, avoiding injuries. 9 new starters for the United States. They got out to a big start early with a goal in the third minute. Turkey gets the equalizer 10 minutes in. And that's going to bring us to, of course, our play of the day. 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That's your play of the day.

0: And we just scored a goal. And we just scored a goal. Oh, maybe we don't need Pulisic. Maybe we don't need him. We might not need Pulisic. It is already 1-0 USA. The big celebration off a court. And we scored off a set piece, Mike Harmon. This was off a set piece. This is everything is coming up Team USA right now. Everything is coming up Team USA.
1: There it is, Jason Smith, Fox Sports Radio on the play-by-play. Everything was after the goal. It was all after the goal. What do we do, play-by-play for hydration break that we're on right now? Come on, man.
2: That guy looked like he was a little too thirsty. I'm questioning his conditioning.
1: Yeah. Hey, are we okay to get – is anybody going to be mad if we show commercials and there's a hydration break? We'd be mad about that. We'd be mad.
2: Hey, man, we get mad about everything. Do you all understand this?
1: I just think it's ridiculous. And I am glad now that Fox has gone back to calling it a hydration break. Like when Fox changed, oh, we're just going to call it a match break now. I was like, why are we kowtowing to people who are stupid? Why are we doing this? The people want to complain. Nobody gets any sort of advantage. Yes, it's a break. Yes, it's a commercial. What's the big deal? It's not like you have to pay Fox more money because you're getting a commercial break. Oh, I got to send them 10 extra dollars. Like, people complaining about it. It's just something to complain about. So I was a little upset when they went to the match break. I'm like, why do that? No, but now they've been back to hydration break, and I dig that. I dig that about Fox. Rule breakers, Mike Harmon. Rule breakers.
2: In the end, folks will get over it or they won't. And to go back to hydration break is truly a nod to the long storied history of the irreverence and the maverick kind of ways of the Fox Corporation and Fox Broadcasting for as long as it's been around.
1: You don't tell us what to do. Watch this. You change that font. But, sir, it's supposed to say match break. You change that to hydration break, and you hot change it right up on the television now.
2: Hey, just think about it.
1: We don't listen to anybody else.
2: Hey, just think about it all the way back going to the yellow line to tell you where a first down was. They didn't want you to know that. They wanted you to guess. They wanted you to watch the little guys with the sticks invented the Fox box. We don't want you knowing what's going on around the league. It should be guesswork. So you have to tune in at halftime. Not anymore.
1: Sir, I don't have the clearance to make this hydrate. You make it a hydration break. I'm your boss. You make it a hydration break. Right, okay, I'm putting
2: it. Do you not understand how big the hydration packet and flavor market is right now? Do you know how many times someone has tried to force an icy flavored hydration packet into my hands in the last month? God, man. Hydration break.
1: If we call it a match break, Match.com is not cutting us a check, okay? But we call it hydration break. We have partners. There's Gatorade. There's Pedialyte. There's all kinds of things
2: that's
1: people
2: right.
1: can have.
2: There's the official water of these games, damn it.
1: So, again, United States 1-1 just out of the hydration break in the 28th minute. Final game of group tonight for the United States. Now, last night we had that big story that LaMelo Ball was likely going to get dealt by the Hornets. They were aggressively looking to make a move. And we told you last night, well, this is going to happen in the next 24 to 36 hours, right? They seemed really aggressive. They want to make the move. They want to make it happen. And they did today, sending him to Minnesota. Big package of players, Naz Reid, some draft picks involved. We talked to Rick Bucher last night, and he said, you know, Minnesota would be a great fit. This is before the trade. He said Minnesota would be a great fit. They need to do something. They need another playmaker, someone who could take the pressure off of Anthony Edwards, and he would be happy with this, and this is a very dynamic backcourt. Now, why would the Hornets move on from him? Well, they wouldn't if there weren't questions, right? Now, you have a really good young talent on the floor, and you want to be able to make sure that Miller and Knepel get the ball more, and maybe you're driven with these two, and LaMelo Ball might be a little too ball dominant. Also, the only year he's been healthy since his second year in the league was last year, so you want to trade him when you're maxing out the value for him because he played 72 games last year. He was averaging 40 games the last 3.5 years before that. So I get wanting to make a move, but this isn't really about LaMelo Ball as much as it's about everyone's favorite next Michael Jordan in Anthony Edwards, right? No one, it's not about anybody but Anthony Edwards. And I need to stop. We'll get back to Anthony Edwards in a second because the United States, oh, it's offsides. Oh, off a corner.
3: Jason, come on. Give us a play-by-play still, even though he was offsides. Pretend it wasn't.
1: off a corner. The United States gets all kinds of pressure. McKenney puts it in on the third shot attempt, but it is ruled offsides. The flag is up. They're going to look at it, but it looks like it's going to be offside. Potential handball as well, but looks like it's going to stay offsides. 1-1.
3: FSR on the call.
1: And Turkey. But this is more about – this move is more about Edwards, because we just went through 2 years of Giannis, right? Where's Giannis going to go? He's got to get out of Milwaukee. When he winds up leaving somewhere, it's going to change the NBA. He's going to go someplace, and now it's going to turn that team into a big-time contender, best all-around player in the game. And we went through 2 years of what's going to happen with Giannis. Giannis is happy. Giannis is not happy. Giannis wants to stay. Giannis wants to leave. Giannis wants his brother to play. Giannis' brother is on the team. He wants his brother to make $12 million for playing like 8 minutes. Ah, he makes that money. Giannis is happy. Nope, Giannis is unhappy. He wants to stay. The Bucks are happy. They want Giannis to stay. No, they want Giannis to go. 2 years of that soap opera, and now it's over, right? Now the impact of Giannis is, as we told you, might not be what it was going to be 2 or 3 years ago, but that saga is over. But now I'm going to introduce you to the next bit that is going to happen, and that is going to be, oh boy, we do have a goal. This one's going to stay onside, and it's not going to be for the United States. Turkey is able to
0: tell. Smith.
1: There's a Turkey guy wearing a Mets hat that they're focused on right now, and he's celebrating.
0: It's Turkey.
1: That's the closest the Mets have come to celebrate all season. A Turkey, a guy in a Mets hat that is celebrating on the sideline. Wow. Hey, congratulations, Mets. That's as close as you're going to get.
2: Well, you got someone celebrating the team, which means he also picked up some merch along the way.
1: Oh, boy. Yeah, some big-time pressure from Turkey, and they're able to convert. Matt Turner has no chance. Yeah, the United States back line has been more
2: than
1: a little
2: weaky so far.
1: That's
2: my man not get a foot
1: on
2: the ball. Again.
1: Yeah, it's tough, man. That's tough. There's, you know, you had two defenders who could have done something and instead did nothing. Nobody got in the way of the ball. No one tried to deflect it. They both tried to wave their legs at it when, you know, you have enough room. Get in front. Get in front and deflect it. Deflect it forward. Find a way. Instead, no, it's going to wave at it. And instead, it's Turkey with the goal. So, again, 2-1
0: Turkey
1: now.
0: All your fault.
1: I'd say it is. It could be my fault. It could
3: what do you
1: be
3: mean
1: my
3: could
1: fault.
3: Be?
1: It could. I mean, I want to blame the players on the field first. Like, I'm going to blame the back line. McKenney was just kind of standing around, not doing anything. So I'm going to blame them.
3: Just real quick, guys. It's
1: Turkey. They got to wear it. We're going to get into the whole Turkey versus Turkey. There's a reason why I keep saying Turkey when people are split between.
3: Well, why are you saying it?
1: We'll do that in a minute. We're going to finish with Ann Edwards here.
3: Okay.
1: We're going to finish with Ann Edwards. So now the next thing, getting LaMelo Ball. It's a risk, but it's a risk that they had to take because Anthony Edwards is on a 3-year deal. He's got 2 more years left, right? He re-signed that deal a year ago. He's got a couple of years left. What's going to happen if Minnesota doesn't improve? It's going to be the 2 years of stories of when Ann Edwards wants out, oh, the next Jordan, he's going to change the fortunes of another team. Is he happy? Is he unhappy? Is he going to stay? Is he going to go? Is he happy in Minnesota? You've seen him do some things where you go, boy, I don't think the guy's very happy in Minnesota. Then other times you see him say, yeah, wants to stay, wants to win. So that's going to be the next Giannis, is the Anthony Edwards situation, because playing in Minnesota, if he doesn't get over the top, doesn't get further in the Western Conference, you're going to see teams start to move around as suitors for him, teams that will clear the decks in pursuit of a run of him in a year or two. Maybe he demands wanting out before then. He'd have 2 years left on his contract, but make no mistake, Ant Edwards is the new Giannis. This is now going to be the soap opera we follow. Is he going to stay? Is he going to want out? How happy is he? Already we've seen stuff, you know, that talks about both sides of it, but this is how desperate that Minnesota is now. You're taking a chance with LaMelo Ball, who's extremely talented, but does have a little bit of baggage that he brings with him. He can't really stay healthy up until last year, but this is kind of what the Bucks started to do a couple of years ago. Okay, let's go out and start making some moves to keep Giannis happy, right? We didn't want to keep the core together after the championship. We needed to improve. We tried to make a couple of things happen. We went out and got Damian Lillard. That didn't work. Went out and got Miles Turner, a couple of things. That didn't work. The desperation for Milwaukee wasn't enough, and now you're going to see this same ride with Minnesota and Ant Edwards. He's going to be the new Giannis.
2: Well, what's been funny is the last couple of years, every move that's been made has always been couched not in, hey, this is who they're trying to go and beat. It's the, will this make Anthony Edwards happy? That's a very dangerous place in your roster building. Not that that's not part of the equation, But if that's the predominant talking point about a roster move, not, hey, is this going to maximize him as a player, but is this going to make him happy? You're battling from way behind the eight ball before you even get started with your roster building, right? You go back to what you have in Charlotte that helped them move. Also, remember they brought in Coby White, who played pretty well for them. The guy that Kevin Durant always said if he got around good players and out of Chicago, he could be really good. So for LaMelo Ball, you've got the opportunity. You have the chance to go be great, but you've got to be on the court. And is Anthony Edwards going to be salty when he only plays 42 games with him?
1: I mean, it's going to be a case of how happy is he going to be? Are they going to win? How's he going to feel? Because that urge to leave a smaller market for a larger market when you know that, hey, you're better off getting free agents in bigger markets. It's easier for them to come there for whatever reason. That's going to be something that pulls at him. And instead of, you know, hitting free agency like Giannis at 31, 32 coming off injury, and Edwards is going to hit free agency or demand a trade when he's 26, 27, right? Like all of a sudden you're like, well, we're not just getting Giannis and the back half of his career wondering about how healthy he is. We're getting an Ant Edwards who should be playing the best basketball of his career with a little bit longer of a peak because of the position he plays and his size. So as big as it was for Giannis the last couple of years, like the on-court thing is going to be much bigger for Ant Edwards.
2: Yeah, I mean, we look at the potential since he did the shake hands and walk-off kind of thing that he fully does Zava kind of move and just doesn't show up.
1: Woo-hoo!
2: What happened to him? Gone.
1: Exit out by the Fresca. Exit Swollen Dome. The Jason Smith Show with my best friend, Mike Harmon. One soap opera ends, another one begins. Now to tell you all about what's trending in the wide world of sports, a guy who bet the over on first half goals tonight between Turkey and the United States, it's Martin Weiss. M-Dub, what do you got?
4: Well, I got nine new players on the U.S. side as their game now 37 minutes in the 37th minute.
2: 37
1: in a row.
4: It's 2-1 Turkey now. The United States did take the lead, but Turkey A has roared back.
3: It's Turkey, Martin.
4: Who am I to argue?
3: Just because they rebranded doesn't mean we have to.
4: His mama named him Clay. I'm going to call him Clay. All right.
1: very good.
4: I'll be here. I'll be here.
1: Joe Lewis is 137 years old.
4: The Ivory Coast beat Curacao 2-0. Nicolas Pepe with two goals. Ecuador kept their World Cup alive, getting into the round of 32 with a 2-1 comeback win over Germany. That goal was in the 77th minute. That is the Group E action. Group F, the Netherlands, the winner there. They won 3-1 over Tunisia, playing Morocco in the knockout round. Japan finishes second after they had a 1-1 draw with Sweden. Japan will now play Brazil. Sweden in through the round of 32 as well. Not sure who they'll play yet, but it is locked in. United States will play Bosnia in the knockout round. Charlotte Hornets trading LaMelo Ball and Josh Green to the Minnesota Timberwolves for Naz Reid and draft picks. The WNBA suspended Phoenix's Alyssa Thomas one game for recklessly making contact with her fist to the throat area of Indiana's Caitlin Clark in Wednesday's game. Thomas retroactively issued a flagrant foul 2 penalty. The Mets placed Marcus Semien on a 10-day injured list with a strain left hip flexor. They also just lost to the Cubs in 10 innings, 4-3. Rays beat the Royals 13-2. Pirates with a 5-1 win over the Mariners. A's beat the Giants in San Francisco 9-6. The Red Sox doubled up the Yankees 6-3. Texas held off Toronto 6-5. Phillies with a 10-5 win over the Nationals. And Cardinals and Diamondbacks was rained out. Upgrade your FIFA World Cup 2026 setup. 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Again, in the 39th minute, it's 2-1, Turkey A over
1: all
4: United
1: Jason's
4: States.
1: Fault.
2: It's Jason's fault. Guys, do you know what the over-under for the game was?
4: 3.
2: 2.5, baby.
4: Ooh, wow.
2: We're in.
1: Why straight to the bets? Why straight to
2: the
1: bets?
2: He was giving news. I added more news.
1: You added more gambling.
2: I added more news, specificity, gambling. And I gave everybody that big hug.
1: Yeah, I think you went right to the gambling. I think that's what you did.
2: Yeah.
1: You did not pass go. You did not collect $200. You went right to the gambling.
2: I wish I collected $200. Right. And if I bet that over, I would have.
1: If you miss any of tonight's show, don't forget, catch the podcast. 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Again, just search Jason Smith and Mike Harmon wherever you get your podcast. You'll find today's full show and a best of version posted right after we get off the air. So still 2-1, United States trailing Turkey in the 40th minute of the first half. We'll have more on this, but coming up next, big news out of the NBA. An NBA final star is unlikely to return to his team because other teams just want to give him too much money in free agency. That story next right here. Jason and Mike, Fox Sports Radio. Where did you come from,
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1: This time, it counts.
0: But 6 minutes of added time, heading on to the end of the first half. We're in the 46th minute still. Turkey with a 2-1 lead over Team USA. And yes, we'll get into Turkey versus Turkey coming up in a few minutes, I promise. We'll do that. There's a reason why everybody is split between, Turkey. No, I get it, but we'll get into it. Hey, you know what, Frostburg? What, some people at Thanksgiving are very excited to have turkey, okay?
2: I mean, some, you know, it's not just for Thanksgiving.
0: It's not. No, not turkey sandwiches. I mean, I have turkey sandwiches all the time.
2: Turkey. Yay. Turkey. You got to have the moist maker when you make that sandwich.
0: But Shams Charania of ESPN had this report not too long ago, maybe about a half hour, 45 minutes ago, and it's been also confirmed by Stefan Bondi, who covers the Knicks for the New York Post. According to Shams, Mitchell Robinson is likely to leave the Knicks in the offseason because there is too much interest in him free agency-wise from teams like the Lakers, potentially the Celtics as well would want Mitch. And with James Dolan already saying, I'm not going to go into the second apron, it looks like Mitchell Robinson's days with the Knicks are at an end. Now, two things off of this. The first one is, basketball-wise, I get it, because what did I tell you why the parade was going to be a bittersweet day? Because I knew this is going to be the last day that I'm going to see Mitch and Shamit, maybe Alvarado, but I think he's going to wind up staying. It seems like he really wants to stay. He pushed his the day that he has to accept his offer for next year for a few days to help the Knicks so they can figure out free agency.
2: Yeah, Jason, but, do you think Shamit is leaving because he's doing an inordinately large number of meet and greets, signings, and photo ops? Do you think he's trying to cash in for everything he can?
0: No, I mean,
2: knowing he's leaving the New York area, so scheduling will be harder.
0: Listen, I got to sign all these. I can't play in all these games because I got all kinds of card conventions to sign stuff at. I can't play. But like I said, look, I'm likely saying goodbye to Mitch and Shamit and maybe Alvarado. Definitively Mitchell Robinson, because even though he is not quite the big that he was supposed to be, right? He's a great rebounder, great defensive player, you know, finals hero, has trouble staying healthy. Doesn't hit his free throws, right? Like, and but still winning the title. I mean, look, biggest offensive rebound maybe in Knicks history. The big offensive rebound at the end of game five to keep the ball and get another free throw. Just pushing Wemby out of the way to get the rebound. Like, I love Mitch. Like, Mitch is such a good player. And I'm going to miss him because, like, he's been, the longest tenured Knick. He's been here for a while. But in the end, I get it because he's the guy that's going to get the biggest contract, right? Someone's going to give him $20 million a year to come be their big and start, right? So, free throws, forget about it. Doesn't matter. Someone's going to give him $20 million a year. The Knicks can go into the second apron a little bit. I don't think James Dolan was hard and fast. Not at all, not at all. But, like, would it be crazy second apron where we're just going to bring everybody back? No. But I think, losing Mitch, that was the guy, because then you're getting really deep in and then you're worried about other guys you have to sign. Mitchell Robinson, I always kind of knew was going to be gone. So even though there seemed to be a little bit of stories in the last couple of days that, oh, maybe he could stay, I'm like, he's not taking less money. The Lakers or the Celtics, someone's going to say, dude, we got $20 million a year for you, man. Come and be that big, run up and down the floor. Be like, hey, okay. And the Knicks are going to say, Mitch, thank you for everything. Thank you absolutely for everything. You absolute stud. You NBA champion. Your car was as awesome as that rebound in game five. Thank you. Best of luck. You are always a Knick. I knew this was going to happen. It sucks, but it's not surprising. I get it.
2: 8 years with the team, the homegrown guy, right, in terms of draft, develop, all those things. And as you pointed out, hasn't been a clean and easy path in terms of the growth of his game. But he gives you size, nearly 4 offensive rebounds per game for his career, which is absurd. As you mentioned, the one that there will be a statue to at some point because it lets them make fun of Wemby while they're at it. And that's the type of guy, as much as we talk about 3 and D and all of that stuff. No, you need a guy with some ass to work in the low post. Those are rare commodities, guys that can do what he does as a rebounder and defender. That's worth $20+ million a year. If Austin Reeves, who is basically Tyler Hero, If Austin Reeves is getting 4 years, 185,
3: hey,
2: this guy's 25 plus.
3: You leave Austin Reeves out of this.
2: I've got to call the market. Trey Young was able to get $50 million a year. Mitchell Robinson has a unique and very particular set of skills that is across the NBA. You look at it, there are not a lot of guys like him. Yes, that you can also joke and say not a lot of guys miss free throws as poorly as he does. That's part of the game. But the rest of it, how many guys are there like him in the league, Jason? Very few, as you witnessed firsthand watching this squad the last couple of runs, particularly as they got to their title run this year.
0: Yeah, I mean, look, it's when you're paying your starting five, every one of the Knicks starting five is making $30 million a year. So, I mean, there's only so much
2: money.
0: Hey,
2: man, they're getting $900 a photograph. Cut Mitchell some of that check and keep him in tow.
0: Listen, Jalen, Kat, we know you guys want to make $900 an autograph, but how about you guys don't show up? We let the other guys make some money, right?
2: Jason, that's the picture. That's not even picking up a pen. That's not even smiling. That's standing there as a flashbulb goes
0: off.
2: You
0: just hold on to those pictures, and we'll say, let the other guy shut. Let guys 6 through 11 sign some autographs and make some money. Maybe they'll want to stay. That's how it's going. Now, but look, I knew it was going to happen, right? Yes, yep. It's sad, but it's inevitable. This is the cost of doing business. This is what it means to be the champions of the NBA. I get it. It doesn't matter. He's got a special place in my heart for the rest of my life, right? Like, I mean, that's how special this championship is. I knew it was happening. It's okay. It sucks we're going to lose him, but I get it, and I understand. So wherever he winds up, maybe he'll wind up out here. I hope he winds up out here with the Lakers. I can get to see him more. I go to a game and yell at him, Mitch, Jason Smith, thank you for that offensive rebound against Wemby. Mitch, it's Jason. Thank you.
2: Say that eventually in my, in an office area, I do want a signed photograph of him manhandling Wembanyama for that rebound.
0: Exit out by the Fresca, exit Swollen Dome, the Jason Smith Show with my best friend, Mike Harmon. We are at halftime of the United States and Turkey. More on this, the Turkey versus Turkey, and the big fear for the United States going forward. That's next. Thoughts. Some turn around and I'll be.
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23: And here's what you need to know.
24: At the half, Turkey has a 2-1 lead over the United States. United States did get the first goal, but Turkey found the back of the net twice. Paraguay and Australia, the other side of Group D, also in a scoreless draw. In Group E action, Ivory Coast beat Curacao 2-0. Ecuador advancing to the round of 32 with a comeback win 2-1 over Germany. The Netherlands won Group F with a 3-1 win over Tunisia. They play Morocco in the knockout round. Japan second in Group F after a 1-1 draw with Sweden. Japan faces Brazil in knockout. Out Sweden also through to the knockout. Also locked in, the United States will play Bosnia in the 32. In the NBA, the Charlotte Hornets trading LaMelo Ball and Josh Green to the Minnesota Timberwolves for Naz Reid and draft picks. Marcus Simeon's on a 10-day injury list for the New York Mets, who also lost today to the Cubs 4-3 in extra innings. I'm Martin Weiss.
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0: 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That's Jason Smith Show. Hit the subscribe button. After you've done that, tap the thumbs up icon, comment away, agree or disagree, let us know what you think. Again, just search Jason Smith Show on YouTube and subscribe. Well, here we sit. Halftime, United States and Turkey. It is a 2-1 Turkey lead. So far, the United States scores in the third minute, Trusty, with a great conversion off a set piece. United States has looked really good off of set pieces tonight, which, I mean, ice hockey and hell starts Friday. They had a McKennie goal disallowed as an offside.
1: No, McKenzie.
0: I had McKenzie goal. Goal. Because McKenzie's had up and down first.
1: That's right. He had a goal disallowed, and he's primarily responsible for the two scored against.
0: So again, we had a pretty good luck with the set pieces, looking good there, but defensively, a couple of bad breakdowns, and Turkey is able to take the lead right now, 2-1 at halftime. Now we'll get to the Turkey versus Turkey thing because this is the day to have that conversation.
1: Yeah, okay.
0: But first, I said, with 9 new starters tonight, and understand that this game means nothing for the United States. As you know, we have already won the group. All the players with yellow cards are all resting. Mauricio Pochettino saying there's no reason to play them. And I even loved his answer when Taylor Adams said, listen, I want to play. I know I can handle it. I can play a safe game and not get a yellow. And I love that from a player, but then Pochettino had the best response. He said, what if you get an unfair yellow? I mean, you really think that can't happen? You can't get an unfair yellow card? That could happen to you? No, you're not going to play. And that's all you need to really say. Yeah, you don't have really control over that. We've seen bad calls. We've seen people just call Caitlin Clark and ask her, hey, do you think everything is if you play your normal game, everything get officiated right the right way? So the right thing with resting all the players with yellows, Balogun had a yellow because now it all resets for the next round and everybody goes back, they lose their yellows. And 9 new starters tonight, and yes, a lot on the back line, including a new keeper in Matt Turner. Matt Turner, who has played for the U.S. men's team a while, and I really thought he was going to wind up being the keeper.
1: Right, starter all the last, way through. Last round through, yeah.
0: But is not now as the backup frees, but that's okay. Didn't really have a chance on either of the first two goals. And, the one fear I had, we got into this a little bit last hour, but just to, no matter what happens in this game, right? United States can come back and win 3-2. They can win 4-2. They could lose 4-1. Whatever it winds up being, we're going to put this behind us because while the starters will be back for the next game, maybe Christian Pulisic will be back. He's not playing. We'll let you know if he enters the game in the second half as a substitute. But overall, the only question I had, and mainly it was because the first game, they didn't really have to do anything. The second game in the second half, boo, they barely held on. I don't know how good our back line is. I don't know because everything changes once you get on the pitch, right? You can say, we have a great back. We're going to do X, Y, and Z. And the way Pochettino put his roster together to put an emphasis on the back line, hey, I loved it, right? We're a little bit weaker in the middle of the field. Okay, like he knows his team. He knows what he's doing. But everything changes once the World Cup, right? Look, Turkey was supposed to be the best team in this group, and they finally scored their first goal of the World Cup tonight, right? So things happen over a course of these big 2 and 3
1: 62 games. 62 shots, 0 Ooh. Goals. In the first two games.
0: Yeah, tonight 3 shots, 2 goals. So
1: yeah,
0: I just needed to play the
1: operational
0: States.
1: Efficiency.
0: But the thing is that the first game we attacked for 98 minutes and there was not a lot for our back line to do. Second game we attacked for the first 45 minutes, had a 2-0 lead against Australia, not a lot for the back line to do. Second half, Australia going for broke because this is their way, they have to. They're a park the bus team. They're a counterattack team. And the fact that they were able to maintain pressure as long as they did and get big shots and score, like, I walked away from that going, ooh, I don't know, man, because eventually we're going to play teams that are much more athletic, that are much better up top, and is our back line good enough? And we're going to come out of this game not knowing that answer because you can say, well, you say it's not good enough, but again, 9 new starters, right, coming in, so okay. But in the end, we're not going to know the answer to that question. That's the one part of the team that I go, I don't know how confident I am with that. I'm confident up top and our play in midfield and in goal, I'm okay. I'm okay with everything. Substitutions, I think we're deep enough. Poch really seems to know his team and the guys he has confidence in that he plays out there. I feel great about everything, but man, that back line, we're just not going to know how good they are until we get to another game and hopefully get past that, and hopefully we have a better answer at that point.
1: No, and that's the hard part, right, is we've talked about the tournament as a whole and as great as things have been for the U.S. You're looking over at some of these heavyweights that for the group stage, it's the succeed and proceed, right? Do I need to show you all my cards? No. Do we need to play 90 minutes? you know, to the wall? No. And we've watched that. It's like, hey, you guys ready to play some soccer in the second game? Yeah, let's go. I'm looking at you, Cristiano Ronaldo, Yamal, and all these other guys, to where it's like, all right, now it's their turn to shine. For the U.S., one thing we talked about going into the Australia game, as much as you could pack it in and you know, the difficulty because of their size on the defensive interior, the one thing they like to do was the counter and stretch the field. What have we seen Turkey do in the first half? Get the ball out to the edges and just stretch things. And yeah, forced decisions, and you got guys staring at each other, indecisive. McKenzie's been caught with his pants down repeatedly.
0: Yeah,
1: right?
0: in terms of decision making. They're turning our defenders, they're getting in deep. And yeah, and that's why some of it is a little bit of unfamiliarity. Again, on their first goal, McKenzie could have done one of three things. He could have gone for the ball, he could have went to the ball, he could have covered the open player, and he did none of those three things. And that allowed this play to open up. He was in the middle of it on the second goal as well, coming in off a corner, and you know, kind of sticks his leg out, not in a great position to make this play happen. And that's the thing, is that just seeing his position, how bad it was, right? Like he's on the, you know, he's kind of even with Turner on the back line, where I kind of get that, but if he's up a little bit, he gets in that passing lane. And that's the most important thing, is to get in the passing lane. If you're 2 feet up, you can still cover if the ball comes in over Turner's head and you can get to the back post, or you have another defender who's going to come up and try to make that play. But standing where he was, basically behind Turner, facing the sideline, I'm like, he allowed that line to be open where the pass was able to go right through. And I'm like, you just had a couple of players kick their legs out at it. And I'm like, that can't happen. You can't have a ball go all the way through the box that way on the ground and get through. Like that's inconceivable that could happen at this level, even with the players we have, even though they haven't been playing. So, you know, a couple of big mistakes. But again, you could say, okay, these are guys that haven't played a lot, not playing together. But again, that question is going unanswered. We're not going to know how good we are defensively.
1: You've still played in a lot of scrimmages against your ones in whatever combinations. This is not new. you didn't get introduced or win a lottery. This is not Eddie, where Whoopi Goldberg gets to coach the Knicks, Frank Langella. He did not have a good day, which allowed him to have said contest. See how that is?
0: Yeah.
1: As the Knicks in the free throw, or was that Dennis? And then you have Dennis Farina, who was the coach. I mean,
0: yes.
1: just a great cast. But all of that to say, nobody won a contest. Okay. You busted your ass. You did not get one of those go home emails. You did not get the card, like what they screwed around with Wesley Snipes in Major League. We could do this with every sports movie that we want to do. You were chosen for your skill and recognition of how the pitch operates, and you've gotten beaten to the back line repeatedly. It's just very concerning, particularly as you step up in class. Again, Turkey, a team that was expected to perform better, couldn't find the back of the net the first two games through, even with a lot of pressure, a lot of possession, and shots. Here, just operational efficiency and really exposing something that, you know, the U.S. fan base wasn't nearly as concerned, I think, as they should have been.
0: So we'll keep you updated here again. Second half just underway, still 2-1 Turkey with the lead over the United States. Now, Frostburg seems to be upset. He doesn't like the Turkia over Turkey.
1: No, he
0: doesn't like that now the country that has been known as Turkey for his whole life and all of our lives.
2: Well, it's
0: now
2: is.
0: Going. Yeah, but now they go by Turkey.
2: Yeah, they do.
0: Yeah.
2: Yeah, just because they decide to rebrand doesn't mean we do.
0: Okay, well, if.
1: Do you call it Burma or Myanmar?
0: If Under Armour rebranded as Over Armour and that was what they put everything, be okay, it's Over Armour.
2: Yeah, but
0: right?
2: They're
0: like,
2: American.
0: That's what it is. Okay, but they have I don't want to do Turkey any favors. Now, a couple of years ago,
2: how much time is on the clock in this game, Jason? Until then, it's Turkey, God.
0: A couple of years ago, because many people are asking, wait a minute, it's Turkey. I didn't know it was Turkey. Where does this come from? A couple of years ago, Turkey rebranded. I mean, that I'm not you know, saying something, you know, very glib. Like, no, Turkey rebranded.
1: Literally just rebranded. 5-4 years ago.
0: Right. They wanted to rebrand and they wanted to avoid, you know, part of it being, hey, Turkey is rebranding under the banner of, we don't want to be confused with the bird, the North American bird turkey. So as I say this, we will get back to Turkey versus Turkey in a second. Because the United States is on the board. They have done nothing but pressure since the second half began. And now it is tied at 2 apiece in the 49th minute. This is not going to be ruled offsides. This is going to stay a goal for the United States. They're showing the replays now. They have been pressuring in a big way.
1: Another set-piece starter.
0: Yep, another set-piece started this, and Sebastian Burhalter absolutely buries it through traffic. You can tell the keeper didn't see it until it was too late.
2: Jason.
0: Yeah.
2: You see what happens when you refer to them as Turkey?
0: Yeah. You may be on to something, Fosberg. You may be on to something here. We'll just call him Turkey from now on. But Burhalter, through a sea of players, this is his second goal now in 16 international appearances. You know, hey, Burhalter's and Reyna's can work together, apparently. It's a great play in front. Again, off a set piece. You know, that's the big thing for the United States tonight, is against a pretty good team. The set piece, the defense doesn't look great, but the set pieces look really good. You could tell the great angle behind the keeper. He does not see this. This shot comes from right at the edge of the 18, and it's kind of a ground ball. And Burhalter does a great job, because, you know, you can tell when he has it, he knows that if he's able to keep it on the ground, it's going to be tough to see. And just a hair too slow, and on the short side, the United States now ties this game with Turkey at 2 apiece.
1: Yeah, as you see the ball get kicked back in, a nice little deke kind of move too, by another U.S. player trying to identify in the Saputo-like replay. Just kind of, he's in traffic and just kind of jumps over the ball. I think the goalie was expecting him to turn and fire. Instead, the ball plays through and goes into the net.
0: Yeah, and I love the fact that the United States, coming out of what we saw of this first half. Look, the biggest thing from them is they have been trying to attack every minute of every game, right? This is what happens when you get younger and you get faster. You can attack more. Gee, look at that. Who knew? But that's kind of been the hallmark of this team for the first 2.5 games now, is that, hey, no matter what, they're going to continue to attack. They're not going to score goals and sit back. They're going to score goals and they're going to keep coming, right? That, and that's what the best teams do. Whereas we've always tried to get that big goal early. We've always tried to do that early, but then United States would sit back, right? That was a big thing with Klinsmann, even with a little bit of Burhalter. Hey, we get that goal early and the last 80 minutes we're going to sit on it. Well, you can't do that, right? We don't have the team that can do that. Now we get the goal. We're right out after another. We are not stopping. We are keeping our aggressiveness for the most part of all 90 minutes, and that's a great thing to see.
1: Well, it was also awesome, a foolhardy strategy, which clearly,
0: yeah,
1: tournament after tournament, you were shown in no uncertain terms, this doesn't work.
0: Yeah.
1: So
0: let's try. Yes. Let's try it again. Let's try it again. Let's try it again. So let's see if it works again.
1: Now let's
0: try it again.
1: Get athletes. Let's coach them up to be attackers, to be relentless. Relentless enthusiasm, man. Unknown to man. I mean, steal the Jim Harbaugh as you need to. All I know is this. I want a copy of whatever speech or video of the stare down that Pochettino did at halftime, because those two goals, unconscionable. So did you go to the defense? Did you have to say a word? Or is it like when they do the thing in Lasso where they show Nate ripping up the poster and then they go out and just fight, and both Beard and Roy are like, can you just yell at us, please? Please? And that's what the defenders were doing, particularly McKenzie. All right, just let me have it. And all he did was just look at him and walk the other way.
2: Turkey!
0: Yay! Exit up out of Fresca, exit Swollen Dome, the Jason Smith Show with my best friend, Mike Harbin. So we got more from this game again, 2-2, 53rd minute. Well, more than that, I'll tell you why it's okay to say Turkey, and I like saying Turkey, unless it means that we'll score more goals, which I said I'll say Turkey.
2: Gobble, gobble, mother.
0: We We have that and another big basketball story today. A suspension we expected to see come down last night came down today. That's next right here. Jason and Mike, Fox Sports
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2: 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Just search our names, Jason Smith and Mike Harmon. 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Opinions, what you like, dislike, agree with, disagree with. 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
3: Hey, Jason.
2: I love putting this content out for you every single night. What do you got, Frostburg?
3: What do you think of them bringing Pulisic in?
2: Well, Christian Pulisic comes into the game, and we talked before the game. I don't need to see him. I know he wants to come back. He's had a lot of soccer. I'm going to watch whenever he comes in with my heart in my throat because I don't want him to get hurt because he's that dominant a player and we need him going on in the World Cup. However, as you just heard, Christian Pulisic is in the game for the United States. He subs in for Tim Weah, and already Pulisic has had two really good scoring chances. He had one ball that he couldn't really convert from his chest to his foot on a long pass and got broken up. Just now was able to break in behind the D. His shot is saved. The rebound is shot wide. So another great chance by the United States tonight. They are getting some terrific chances here against Turkey. A game that is tied 2-2 in the 62nd minute. And, you know, Not that I'm a fatalist or I, you know, you think I should not be anymore because, you know, the Knicks won the title. But, like, no matter what happens, Mike, in this second half, I'm just going to watch with my heart in my throat because, I'm going to watch Pulisic. I'm going to go, okay, do we really need to see him?

0: just got cleared a couple of days ago, and this is a lot of minutes now for him. He's coming in the 60th minute, you know, not the 75th minute where he's going to get to play about 15 minutes or so. He's going to play the majority of the second half, and I'm just going to wait until that the game hits zero, and no matter what happens. And Pulisic just hits the post on a rebound. At least he is dominant. If I'm going to watch this game and I'm going to be nervous the rest of the way, at least he's playing good, Mike. So at least there's that. Yeah. I can feel good about the result on the field while I'm feeling nervous at the same time. I can feel both of those things.
1: Like a house of fire and creating opportunities, eating up, what, 10 yards at a time, the space created and offensively, and you just see that bit of difference, right? But it's the larger context of what are we playing for? This is not a friendly. This is the end of a group stage that you have already won. You have already, as we love to say, punched your ticket in the top spot to the round of 32. You've got a guy coming off an injury that how limited? Just a couple of minutes, right? In the first outing. And you're looking around going, all right, I know you want to give the crowd a thrill, and that's great. I dig it. You want to give these people their money's worth, right? That they spent a lot of cash. Get in was $2,500 earlier today. You want to give them a thrill. Go out and win the bleeping game. This guy wants to go sign autographs and kick balls into the crowd that has his signature or his face on there. Have at it. But I don't understand the risk-reward proposition here. Is the clean 3-0 in group stage really worth the percentage risk? I'm out on the decision here.
0: Yeah, I mean, look, I hope it's worth it, whatever it winds up being. Because look, so far, and it's hard to criticize Pochettino because he has pushed all the right buttons so far. Every single button he has pushed has been
1: that back line.
0: The way we've come, okay.
1: He may not have a choice.
0: But look at the problems we're dealing with. We're talking about being a favorite now, moving on, and already know who we're going to play in the next round. We're going to be a favorite in that game, right?
1: We're at now. We're not pre-tournament anymore. Now we expect greatness.
0: Yeah, but he's pressed all the right buttons so far. This one, even though Pulisic has picked up where he left off against Paraguay, and that's the good thing. Like I said, if I'm going to be nervous as hell for that he comes out of this game healthy, and I get it, and I disagree, I would not have played him. At least we're seeing him again walk on the field and be the best player. Because he was the best player on the field the first half against Paraguay. He's the best player on the field since he came into this game right now against Turkey. He has had three great scoring chances, hit a post. He has been that guy so far for Team USA. So, I mean, that's the good news, is that this is how he's playing. He hasn't looked out of sorts. So that's a good thing. But again, it doesn't mean that it's necessary. It doesn't mean that we absolutely needed it. And it doesn't mean that the next 35 minutes, I'm just going to be nervous as hell. And I'll be nervous tomorrow, too. How does Pulisic wake up? Is he okay? How does the calf feel? Is he all right? Playing in a game that doesn't matter. I mean, both these things can be true.
2: He can have my calf.
0: I'll give him your calf. Frostburg, I'll cut your calf off and mail it to him.
2: Happily, take it.
1: Captain America.
0: Yeah, I'll put it in one of those dry ice things.
2: What about
0: Captain
2: America?
1: No, it's just
0: Yeah.
1: We're on it now.
0: You know, when you see in the movies
1: A little spandex suit for yourself.
0: Yeah, someone wakes up in a tub of ice in their water. Where's my kidney? Like, I'll take your calf and put it in one of those things, and it's going to be gone.
2: What do I need two for? Here's one.
0: Yeah, you know what? We might as well give them both. In case,
2: come on now.
0: Well, what if your first one's bad?
2: Come on now.
0: And he needs the second one. What if your first one's bad? You don't know.
2: Yay!
0: You don't know.
1: I mean, this is like the Curb Your Enthusiasm of whether he should give Richard Lewis's kidney.
2: Jason, you're out of the will.
1: Mantle baseball.
0: I was way ahead of that curve because you know how to go back. You want a funny story? Because my dad got really mad at me because he thought it was serious. Was I'm going back a long ways, but when the Jets, how far way back I'm going, the Jets had a chance to go to the Super Bowl, right? Coming off of 1998, they made it to the AFC Championship game against the Broncos and they lost. Vinny Testaverde was the quarterback. And then opening week the next year, he tore his Achilles, going after a football after a botched snap. And like, that was it. Like, that was really the end of that era for the Jets and everything else. I remember, you know, my dad said, tough one with Testaverde. I said, you know, you guys are about the same age. I go, why don't you give him your cat? Why don't you give him your Achilles, Dad? You don't need it. I said, I can cut it right out and give it to him. And he goes, oh, you'd do that, wouldn't you? And he was kind of serious, like, I got to fall asleep with one eye open. Like, I'm going to show up with a knife and a scalpel and go, here, breathe into this ether. Yeah, my dad's unconscious. Take the Achilles. Go, give it to Testaverde. Put it right in. He'll be back on the field on Sunday. Go ahead.
1: I don't know. I kind of dig that. I mean, that you want to talk about being bold and truly your commitment to your team. There'd be nothing finer.
0: Man. So, I mean, really, it's both things can be true. I can't deny the results on the field right now. Pulisic is just absolutely dominant, and that's great. But at the same time, like, we don't need to see him. We don't need it. And it really, like I said, for Pochettino, who has made all the right calls so far, this really seems to be anti where he's been at going into this game, right? The yellow cards aren't playing because you can't risk that, changing out other players as well, giving other people rest. Obviously, he doesn't feel that some players need to play in a game because he swapped out a bunch of starters, right? Only two starters remain from the first two games. So with that's his philosophy coming in, like, okay, and then he plays Pulisic. So, I mean, look, maybe he's Pulisic is just 100% now and he's absolutely healthy. There's no reason to hold him out, but I don't know, man. I mean, when it's a meaningless game, like, how many times have you seen it where, why is a guy still in the game? Why is he still playing here when we don't need him? So, I mean, really, it's going to be now 70 minutes and Pulisic's still on the field and everything is fine. It's going to be another 25 minutes of going, just walk off the field healthy and we can get past this, because this is an absolute risk that's going on right now.
1: Yeah, I mean, we go through anything you do in your life, right? Your job, relationships, you know, walking across the street. You get into the, you know, just because you get to the end game with success or intact, like, say you decide to run across a highway. I don't want to go all the way up. You know, I got to go over to that ladder and the bridge that they built over the way. No. I'm gonna just jump over and run here. Just because you got to the other side doesn't mean it was a good move, right? That was not a wise decision. Right. In this case, even if he and when he does triumphantly finish this game off and he's healthy and says, wow, it was good to go get a run. And he's, wow, did you hear that crowd? Because we're going to hear all of that. Right. You saw the dancing Will Ferrell kind of doing his Frank the Tank in his luxury box and everything else. And if I had a bingo card with celebrities and comedy movies for the last 30 years, I think we've hit every person has been shown. But
0: yeah, I mean, it looks like a Knicks game. It looks like a Knicks game. That's how big a deal this is.
1: There you go, Knicks West. So, yeah. I mean, it still has that.
0: Oh, I like that. Knicks West, very nice.
1: So it still has that gravity, right? And that's what we're trying to ascertain here, right? The quote-unquote meaningless game. It's not. I mean, there's still a lot of juice, a lot of money spent, a lot of pageantry here about it. But it's still just the, even when he's healthy, even if he goes and has a hat trick in his, 40 minutes played or 35 minutes played or whatever it ends up becoming, is this right and a proper move? Just because it works out doesn't mean it was right.
0: Things can be true.
1: That's it.
0: Him coming back and playing great and helping us win a game that we don't need to win, that's true. And this being the wrong move and probably should have sat, that's true. Both things can be true with this situation.
1: Can
0: that's
1: I also tell you this? We just had the second half hydration / match break, because they showed match break while there were commercials airing, and then as soon as they went back to the overview showing you the guys getting ready to return to action on the pitch in the lower third to the left, it said hydration break. So we got both.
0: Yeah, but now the McDonald's logo is on screen.
1: It is.
0: That's pretty cool. Yeah, now I want a Big Mac.
2: How many
0: Mac,
2: clicks on the
0: Big
2: app have you done since they put that up?
0: Hang on, click.
1: Did you collect all the Squishmallows?
2: Is your phone black and blue yet?
0: 17 so far. I got so many Mr. Monopolies. Come on, man.
2: Jason Grimace is at your door.
1: But did you collect the Squishmallows or the cups?
0: I did not.
1: Are you sure?
0: I did not collect those.
2: Yeah, it's just Ralph in a purple suit.
0: The United...
1: the purple tracksuit
0: really close. Turkey just misses. They get a great chance in front on a great curving shot. that goes wide on the far side of the net. Matt Turner leaped, couldn't get to it, but again, it's a little wide. So play continues on, still 2-2, United States and Turkey are here in the second half. In the 73rd minute, Christian Pulisic on for the United States, and all I'm doing is watching him. Right, like I'm not even watching the ball. I'm just watching Pulisic to make sure he's moving okay and he's running all right. And there's no stop. There's no feeling down at the calf.
2: Yeah.
0: There's
2: how are no we not getting calf limp. Cam?
0: There's no slow. Yeah. How no, is there not go. A?
2: We need calf is cam.
0: Not a, yeah. How is there not a camera right on Pulisic, like in the corner? Like I just want to watch him.
1: No.
0: Like,
1: and
0: where's the ISO cam on him?
1: Look, the other thing that we've been waiting on, and we've called out all of the superstars that are playing in this tournament, right? From Ronaldo to Messi, Yamal, all of these guys. What do they kind of have in common? They don't really back check a ton, okay? Stand around, wait for something to develop. then turn on the blasters. You don't have to play the full pitch.
0: No,
1: what are we doing?
0: No. Because I want to feel like, hey, if they do that, I can make a phone call and say, hey, get him off, right? Hey, he's limping. I saw a couple of limps right there. Get him off right now. Get him off the field.
1: His
0: he's
1: gait
0: hurt.
1: Was a little compromised that time.
0: But he is okay. As now Fox has gotten to the point in the game where, like, oh, hey, we recognize all these big superstars of the game right now, so we're going to show them.
1: Yeah.
0: Brad Pitt and Edward Norton, they've shown them a couple of times. James Cameron. At the game, they just showed him. He's probably making a movie. We don't even know it, but he is. He's making a movie of this game, and somehow Chris Evans is going to play Christian
2: Pulisic.
0: You
2: think he has an avatar of Pulisic's calf?
0: Oh, I like that, Frostburg. What would it look like if Team USA was the Na'vi? Like now, how great would they be? Like what kind of superpowers would they all
2: Zahalu, have? Christian. Zahalu.
0: Yeah, that would be. Exit out by the Fresca, exit Swollen Dome, the Jason Smith Show with Mike Harbin and Justin Frostberg watching the Avatar trilogy now to give you a big update.
1: Well, you know, you mentioned movies, though. I mean, we did have the World Cup movie with Chris Pratt, right?
0: Yeah.
1: The Tomorrow War?
0: Mm-hmm. Yep. No,
1: that included a World Cup match. So, I mean, I don't know. Yeah. The aliens could be landing any second.
0: Oh, are we playing? I mean, I got to think they would find some way for us to defeat the aliens. I mean, I don't know. You know, it wouldn't just be United. It would be the whole world, right? It would be the whole world.
1: Well, that's why Pulisic entered the game. So right? He was warmed up and ready.
0: So we would have like Messi and Mbappe and Haaland, and these would be our three folks.
1: They're like the Avengers.
0: Oh, 100%. Are you kidding? Mbappe, Messi. Messi's captain. He'd be the Captain World, not Captain America. He'd be Captain World. Haaland would be the Hulk, right? And Mbappe would be, oh boy, Mbappe would be, he'd be Iron Man. He's just cool, right? So there you go. There's your Avengers.
2: Who's
0: right
2: Pulisic?
0: There. Pulisic would be
2: Captain America, right?
0: Oh, yeah. He'd be Captain America. Messi would be Captain World, and they would fight over what was best for the group. There you go. There's your guys right there.
2: Neymar Jr. would be Hawkeye.
0: Oh, yeah. Guys, I'm a bow and arrow away from being Hawkeye. Come on. Let's find out what's trending right now in the wide world of sports. United States getting ready for a throw-in in the 75th minute. Martin Weiss has it all right now. M-Dub.
3: You know, you guys did that, but completely, maybe I guess you're not supposed to talk about it, but Brad Pitt and Edward Norton were right there. You could have done this all for Fight Club.
1: We did.
3: Oh, my bad.
1: Yeah. About an hour and 25-ish minutes ago.
0: Are you sure that when you see both of them that they're both actually there and it's not just Edward Norton thinking he's talking to Brad Pitt?
3: You know, you
0: maybe
3: bring
0: Brad
3: up a good
0: Pitt's
3: point.
0: Not there at all. Yeah?
3: I like the fact that you know, you finally see them in the same place at the same time.
1: No, it's pretty good. But Brad Pitt looks kind of perturbed that it's 2-2.
3: I mean, with the prices these tickets were, you know, seeing 9 new starters. That might upset even the rich and famous.
0: Well, a decent seat tonight was like $2,500 for a game that doesn't matter.
3: You know,
0: I mean, really. And Pulisic just misses, has a great chance at the edge of the box, just misses wide of the net. I mean, like
2: Fox Sports Radio
0: play
2: on
0: great.
2: The call.
0: He can play great, and it might be the wrong call to put him in. Both things can be true. He just misses wide of the net. So, M-Dub, sorry, wanted to talk about that right there as you now take over.
3: You wanted to mid-update. I appreciate that. Thank you. Yeah, it takes a village.
0: And the Knicks won the title. Just so right there. There we go.
3: But to the point that Jason's made, Pulisic subbed in the second half, and it has looked different for the Team USA. You can kind of see the team playing with a little more life. after he came in. Ashton Trusty got the first goal in the third minute of the game. Turkey then put two in the back of the net. Sebastian Berhalter found the net in the 49th minute. Paraguay and Australia in the 78th minute. That's scoreless draw as well. Group E, Ivory Coast beat Curacao, sending Curacao home. That was a 2-0 game. Nicolas Pepe with both goals. Ecuador advanced into the round of 32 with a 2-1 comeback win over Germany. They scored in the 77th minute to get that win. Germany also in the round of 32. Netherlands and Japan both advanced. Netherlands as the winner of Group F with a 3-1 win over Tunisia. Morocco is on the horizon for those guys in a knockout round. Japan will play Brazil. Sweden drew with Japan 1-1 today. That they're advanced as well. They are one of the best teams in the third place in pool play. It is also now confirmed Team USA will play Bosnia and Herzegovina in the knockout round. The Hornets trading LaMelo Ball and Josh Green to the Minnesota Timberwolves for Naz Reid and draft picks. WNBA suspended Phoenix Alyssa Thomas for one game after making reckless contact with her fist to the throat area of Caitlin Clark on Wednesday's game. Thomas also retroactively issued a flagrant 2 penalty. The Mets placed second baseman Marcus Semien on a 10-day injury list with a strained left hip flexor. And the Rays beat the Royals 13-2. Pirates over the Mariners 5-1. A's with a 6-9 win over the Giants. Red Sox double up the Yankees 6-3. Rangers beat the Blue Jays 6-5. And the Phillies 10-5 over the Nationals. Cubs in 10 innings beat the Mets 4-3. Mets also, like I said, put Marcus Semien on that injured list. And the Cardinals and Diamondbacks postponed. Trained to push past the pain, not athletes, just people. Trafficked every day right here in the United States, sometimes by someone they trusted. During the World Cup, help us break the silence. 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
0: Thanks a bunch, M-Dub. Jason Smith, Mike Harmon live from the Fox Sports Radio studios. Again, still 2-2 in the 79th minute. We'll have more on this game coming up next, as well as that big basketball suspension we talked about. Christian Pulisic still on the field, still doing okay. All that and more next. Jason and Mike, Fox.
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1: The Jason Smith Show with my best friend Mike Harmon here on Fox Sports Radio. In the 86th minute, United States and Turkey are tied at 2 apiece. Christian Pulisic is playing, has been absolutely dominant. All I'm doing is watching and making sure he's not limping. He's not reaching for his calf so far.
2: Because they've taken a couple of runs at him. He's taken some hits, and he goes to the ground, and it's like many a year watching, I don't know, pick Anthony Davis or something. He's getting up, right?
1: So far, we have again, just got my fingers crossed for the next 10 minutes or so as we get to the end of this game. But again, 2-2 in the 86th minute now, United States and Turkey. We'll have more on this coming up in about 10 minutes. But a big basketball story today. We talked about this last night, right? We got this, it became a big story the last hour or two. Alyssa Thomas. The Mercury, who basically punched Caitlin Clark in the throat in the aftermath of a play last night. It was not whistled a foul. Stephanie White, Fever head coach, went absolutely nuts in her post game. And today it was looked at, and Thomas was given a one-game suspension for what happened last night. The Fever put out a statement saying everything should be officiated fairly and consistently, and that's all they want. And clearly you are seeing Caitlin Clark not get officiated like she should. I mean, this is now year three of how are you not watching? You should be watching her at all times. How are you not seeing what is happening with her on a play? And because we've talked about this a couple of times, right? And you saw today, everybody blew up. Boomer Esiason went nuts with saying she should go play in Europe now and leave because she's straight and she's white. And it's like, oh my God, Boomer. That's definitely an okay Boomer line. Okay, Boomer. But the two things we've talked about, there is a reckoning coming because we are hitting a breaking point with Caitlin Clark and the WNBA and how she's officiated, her relationship with the league, players. I mean, everything's a controversy, whether it's her being left off the list for Time Magazine, the 30 best players in WNBA history. And now there's a discrepancy as to whether or not it's because she's a Nike athlete, not allowed to be shown on a poster like this. But it doesn't matter. Every day things are bad with Caitlin Clark and the optic of the WNBA that the WNBA hates her. Whatever you want to say, whether you think, oh, it's the officials, whether you think it's in everybody's head, whether you think it's just players giving her a hard time, all of these, whatever you want to say, it doesn't matter. The optic is the W hates her. And you can't keep going down this. That's why there is a reckoning coming. Something big is happening very, very quickly because it can't continue with Caitlin Clark like this forever. And honestly, going back to what we said about the WNBA 2 years ago, is still what's happening now. They've not been able to handle success. They've wanted the smoke. They've wanted to be, you know, hey, we take a step up. We want a big seat at the table like all the other sports. You've gotten it. And for 2.5 years, it's been, why are you killing your golden goose? Why are you doing things the way you are? There's been so many more embarrassing stories about the W than there have been stories about going forward and Clark and Angel Reese and their impacts on the game. Like, they are not ready for their close-up.
2: Well, you got a number of big time new players, and you already had a very rich tradition. We go all the way back in the celebration of these 30 years, and a lot of the stars, Jason Wilson and all that, are still dominating. But you've got a feckless commissioner, right? You point to, all right, here's the growth of revenue, whatever. That's happened in spite of what she's done at that top spot. That's happened in spite of their leadership during this process. People just came with giant bags of money and said, here, we want in on this. And they were slow to open the doors. Like, is this for real? I mean, it's just been ham-handed every time down the lane. We talk about it in all these sports. You know, you've got so many cameras and angles. Like, you're not on tape delay in the middle of the night where it's, you know, stick figures or where everybody had to put their cameras or phones in a pouch like a comedy club. Everybody sees the beating that she and some of the other stars do take. But right now, it's about Caitlin Clark, and you've done your league and her a huge disservice because you're also cutting this career short.
1: Exit out about a Fresca exit, Swollen Dome. Meanwhile, an injury problem on the pitch right now with your big United States goal scorer. That's next, Fox.
3: 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We are
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22: In stoppage time right now, it's a 2-2 tie between Turkey and the United States. Anthony Trusty with a goal in the third minute. Then Turkey found the back of the net twice. Sebastian Berhalter with the equalizer in the 49th minute. Trusty left the game early, about 3 minutes into the stoppage period, with an injury. The other game in Group D, Paraguay and Australia, that game ended in a scoreless draw. Ivory Coast beat Curacao 2-0. Nicolas Pepe with two goals. Ecuador beat Germany 2-1. Ecuador getting into the round of 32 safely. Germany was already there. The Netherlands with a 3-1 win over Tunisia clinched Group F. They'll play Morocco in the knockout round. Japan is second in Group F after a 1-1 draw with Sweden. Japan draws Brazil. And with those results, it is now official. The United States plays Bosnia in the knockout round. I'm Martin Weiss.
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1: No! Fox Sports Radio, the Jason Smith Show with my best friend Mike Harmon. Where in the 98th minute, it might have been the final play of the game. Turkey has scored to make it 3-2. They're celebrating like they just moved on to the finals of the World Cup. A big play. Turkey is able to keep control and a great setup play into the box.
2: That guy was offside.
33: Turkey!
1: Two players are wide open. Nutmeg is able to get the ball in position. The finish. And Turkey takes a 3-2 lead now in the 98th minute. This game probably has less than a minute left to go. Before it's over, this last few seconds, Turkey has been up and down the field. They're looking at it right now to see if it is offside. No, it's a final. It's again the final play of the game.
2: Wow.
1: Turkey wins it 3-2 over the United States.
2: You want to hear the final call?
1: Woo! We got the final call. Let's hear it.
2: USA, no.
33: Turkey, yay!
2: It's nice and succinct.
1: A stunner in Los Angeles. This is the equivalent of a team winning, you know, throwing a touchdown pass with 1 second left on the clock. Like this, it really was the final play of the game because you got the sense that, okay, Turkey is threatening. And the minute this ball goes out of bounds or it gets cleared, the game is over. Except the United States, two defenders on the ball near the sideline, and they get used like mannequins.
2: Yeah, that sums it up nicely.
1: And Turkey is able to get the ball in the box and a deflection right to a Turkey player who is able to finish the play. Matt Turner, again, has no chance. He had no chance on any of these goals, by the way. All three that happened tonight, this was all United States defensive breakdowns. Guys weren't marked. Guys were open. This was a rough end for the United States. Again, the final play of the game. The United States loses to Turkey 3-2.
2: Yeah, it goes through his legs here. You could see that moment of horror. No! As he watches it develop behind him. But on the initial, the ball coming in, you know, have the player in an offsides position. Is the ruling he was not part of the play because it went to the outside of the box.
1: I'm glad you
2: know
1: you
2: what
1: brought
2: I mean?
1: That up. I'm glad you brought that because they have been
2: because that's
1: very,
2: the guy that ended up scoring.
1: They have been very, how do I say this? They have been very accommodating to players not in the play for offside. This entire tournament has been, wow, really? He's not in the play?
2: The guy that actually scores the goal.
1: But you have time to reestablish. But overall, it's been, they have been very lax with, they're not really involved in the play. Oh, okay, that's fine. That's been a trend so far in the tournament.
2: Yeah, we'll see how that continues into the knockout round. But Turkey A gets the 3-2 win here as it goes final. A lot of celebratory moments, some guys making some arm gestures that I don't know that you could do those on TV. Those have
0: are not street
2: meaning.
0: Legal, Mike.
2: Yeah, those are international. That has the same meaning across the globe, I think.
1: Show the turkey a guy wearing the Mets hat. Like, that was my favorite part of Turkey is scoring a goal. Hey, a guy in a Mets hat is celebrating. That's awesome.
2: your big win for the Mets.
1: The United States moves on. They are champions of Group D with 6 points. Australia moves on with 4 points. They win the tiebreaker over Paraguay. That game was 0-0 as well. So the United States, Australia moving on, Paraguay and Turkey go home. Both those teams move on to the round of 32. So with this in the rearview mirror just seconds ago, what to take away from the game tonight with the United States as they go on to the next round of 32. We know we're playing Bosnia now. So it would have been nice to win. Does it suck that we lost like this? Yeah. Does it suck to lose on the last play? Yeah. But in the end, this is a result that's going to be forgotten tomorrow, right? It sucks now. It stings now. But this result is going to be forgotten tomorrow because whatever happened, happened. Right? It would have been great for the United States to move on, to win all three games and for the first time ever in World Cup play, or to move on undefeated with 2 wins and a tie, but it didn't happen. Yes, it sucks, but it's one of those 5-minute rules, right? I always, when coaching sides, I would tell the players what I would tell my girls when I coach them. If something bad happens, you have a 5-second rule. Be as mad as you want to be for 5 seconds and then put it behind you and move on. As mad as you want for 5 seconds after a play happens, you don't let be as mad as you want, and then you forget about it. And that's the way this has to be. Because,
2: hey, Sam, what animal has the shortest memory?
1: That's right, goldfish. Oh, we're going to be a bunch of goldfishes here.
0: The answer is a Met.
1: Did you see the one fan that had the Believe Ted Lasso sign?
2: That was a good addition.
0: Cool. Jason.
1: Yeah. So look, what do you got?
0: Speaking of Ted Lasso, why the hell were him and Coach Beard not at the game tonight?
1: They were scouting. They're advanced scouting.
0: Well, obviously we need better players, so on their part, but they got to be
1: at
0: the
1: better
0: game.
1: Players. They just didn't play tonight. They just sat on the bench tonight because we sat a lot of our best players, right?
0: Except for our best player came in and we still lost.
1: True. Oh, the best player did come in, and Christian Pulisic played great. We'll have more on him coming up in a second. No, you're right, but you want to take away what's right this. You forget about this result after 5 minutes, and what do you take away from this game? Again, 9 new starters tonight. No one that had a yellow coming in played. Full Balogun did not play. If Balogun played tonight, he might have had 3 goals, right? Because Pepe, he had so many chances and he just couldn't get the ball on his foot and get a shot off. And look, I was the biggest Ricardo Pepe fan a few years ago, and now it's like, oh, come on, man. Like, they had a lot of chances. So the best part for the United States is that, yes, they lost in the last second to Turkey, and they were playing their B team, right? They were playing their backups for the most part, right? Backups everywhere, backup keeper, backup everything. You're going to get a little bit of rough play because these guys haven't played yet. So, honestly, it sucks, but there's much more good to take away from this because it's all about what we have going forward. And while I'm not going to get past my initial take that our back line is terrible, right? Like, I don't know how good they are. Now I go from, man, I don't know how good our back line is to they might just be bad, right? Because the first 3 games, that's the only question about the U.S., right? We didn't really see them have to do anything in the first game against Paraguay. Okay, second game, didn't have to do anything in the first half. Second half, they were under siege by Australia, which is not a great offensive team and not a real physical, not a real fast team, and still we were on our heels. So, okay, if Australia is able to do that, what are we going to do when we play a team that can really put the ball in the net? So now you go to this game. And yes, Again, a lot of backups are in, but overall, this is an up the field, down the field game. Both teams had chances. United States had a little bit more possession, but Turkey had a lot of chances. They scored their first three goals of the World Cup on the United States tonight. So again, I'm going into the round of 32 in the knockout round saying, I don't know how good our back line is, and that's what's going to keep me up at night. Everything else is great. Our attack has been terrific. We attacked as much as we could for all 90 minutes. Pulisic came back on the field. He didn't need to play. Didn't want to see him, but he played terrific, and hopefully he turned out okay. He finished the game. It looks like he's fine. But when he came out, he was the best player on the field. That was a great thing to see as well. Our set pieces were phenomenal tonight. We scored off our set pieces twice, had a third goal disallowed because of offside. So there's much more positives to take away from this. The result, again, the result sucks. But in 5 minutes and overnight, we forget about this and think about, okay, set pieces were great. Pulisic is healthy. We got to work on the back line and see what the best combination is, because that's the one thing that we have questions about. But overall, I think a lot of nations would like to have our problems right now going into the knockout round. All the ones who are alive going to the knockout round, there's a lot of other countries that would like to have our problems.
2: Look at you. Yeah, we'd love to have they'd love to have the problem of not knowing if they can trust their back line. Come on, man. I want to be Perry positive too, but they were awful.
1: Dude, yeah, but we still won two games, and we played our best. If we played our front guys tonight, do we still lose 3-2? I mean, I want to think that the result is better than that.
2: I would like to think they'd be able to finish the numerous opportunities that were out there for them.
1: I want to think we might have won 5-2 tonight if we had our A guys.
2: But again, we had those questions.
1: Best defense is a good offense.
2: Of course.
1: Best defense is a good offense.
2: Yes, and the thing is, we're not going to be playing Turkey A in any of those games going forward. Which, again, you take the L. And meaningless game, you know, decide, you know, where you come down on that term and its meaning in this space. A little bit of concern that our guy Trusty, who's got one of the great names for Team USA, has looked like he was limping off a little bit as they cut to the commercial break before, right? Hamstring, we'll see, you know, how he comes out on the other side of this. We saw Pulisic get roughed up a little bit, but looked none the worse for the wear. He was explosive, so exciting, and you can exhale off that. Agreed. Lots of positives. No question about it. But, you know, when the beginning of the sentence is, hey, man, the big thing is whether that back line's any good. I'm like, that's kind of a big thing. That's still going to leave me a little bit nervous. Perhaps a little bit more than a little bit.
1: Oh, no, it is. Look,
2: against
1: it is.
2: What are some heavyweight squads, right?
1: Yes.
2: Because Turkey A stretched us. Australia for a half stretched us. And you can see they don't score. They didn't score again today.
1: Yeah. No, I mean, look, it's not saying that we don't have any problems. It's that you look at some of the teams that are moving on, you go, boy, you have a health issue here. You have this issue here. You're not scoring goals. Not scoring goals is always the biggest deal, right? It's a bigger deal. It's a bigger deal than giving up goals. Not scoring goals is a really big deal. And we're scoring. Our attack is really, really good, right? Even with backups tonight, we moved up and down the field. And again, I want to think if we had our starters in, if Balogun is playing, if Pulisic's playing a whole game, right? Like, we would have had a much better game offensively. So that is absolutely great. The back line. The best thing I can say going forward is, yeah, I want to hope that things get better, but maybe this is the case of where, like I said, our best defense is a good offense, and if we continue to attack like this and win the ball in the middle of the field and not give it up and not turn the ball over in transition, that we can get by that for a while. We can get by with our back line being the weak link if that's how we have to get by. And the sunny side is, okay, the back line I've seen so far, the first two games, I just have questions about. The back line tonight stunk, but again, it's all different players and guys who aren't going to be playing when we go on to the round of 32. So you say, with the most of the guys, I have questions. Tonight it stunk, but the thing is, we're not going to see a lot of these guys going forward.
2: There it is. Always look on the bright side of life.
1: So there we go. The United States first reaction. They're 3-2 loss to Turkey, and now it is the round of 32 on July 1st.
2: Yeah, they're minus 300 for the next game against Bosnia. So 75% implied odds for a victory.
1: Get ready. It's just getting to feel like the World Cup is just getting started for the United States. Coming up next, we got John Paul Morosi stopping by, a guy who is uniquely qualified to talk World Cup and all the big news in Major League Baseball. Your Team USA World Cup postgame show. continues on right here. Jason Smith, Mike Harmon, this is Fox Sports Radio.
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25: 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Stu Gotts and Company. Live. 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The Odd Couple with Rob Parker and Kelvin Washington. The Jason Smith Show with Mike Harmon. 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

0: was you for a minute. I really thought I said, oh, that's John Pomerosi. Oh, it's not John Pomerosi.
1: Fully converted to both a Turkish and a Mets fan. Of course, realizing that Turkey did not reach the round of 32. Similar, the Mets struggling to reach the regular season round of 30. They may be the 31st team in the 30-team league based on how they've done this year. But they did, you know, at least they're making moves. They traded David Peterson, so the Mets are at least trying to get back into it. And fortunately for them, we will tune back into the trade deadline and teams that have been disappointing, et cetera, in our sports world after the World Cup is over. So if mm-hmm. you are a struggling team in Major League Baseball, if you are a team in the NBA or NHL that has had a strange and bewildering offseason, the World Cup and the U.S. run in this World Cup is an enduring gift to you, because the attention of the country is decidedly focused elsewhere.
2: Yeah, let's double down on this. Just like the Mets have a lot of problems defensively, I was not very confident at all of the back line tonight, and they got worked a bit, JP. Level of concern for you?
1: Moderate. And the reason why it is moderate is that Bosnia has some very talented wingers, including Esmir Bajrakterević, who had a very good game yesterday in Seattle, and by the way, is from Appleton, Wisconsin. So he's born in Appleton to Bosnian parents. Bajrakterević decided to represent Bosnia-Herzegovina and has done so at a very high level. He scored the winning penalty to get Bosnia into this World Cup. So they've got some talented wingers, Bosnia does, that scare me a little bit. But remember, the U.S. rotated the side so much today that the way they played tonight is not really how they're going to play, either with personnel or tactics necessarily, in the round of 32 match on July the 1st. What I do believe is that entirely the most important outcome of tonight, if you were to tell me that I could choose between having Christian Pulisic not play and the U.S. win, or the U.S. loses, but Pulisic plays and looks more or less like himself, I would have taken the latter. And my friends, that's what we've got. He entered in at about the hour mark and generated, by my count, 3 chances in the first 5 minutes that he was in the game. Yes, he was involved in the final goal. Looks as though he got nutmegged there as that ball made its way towards the net. Not ideal, but not terribly worrisome either. It's not really what he is out there to do. Obviously, that was sort of an all defense mode at the very last whistle. So it's unfortunate. Turner probably could have played it better himself. I would expect Matt Fries as the goalkeeper again for the knockout round. So for all these reasons, they're data points. They're things to think about. I thought Austin Trusty played a very good game, including the goal that he scored to open. He was able to get back on the pitch after the late injury that he had with his ankle. Hopefully that means he'll be okay for the round of 32. So more or less, it was a healthy showing from the Americans. And even though they did concede 3 goals, which brought some concerns for me, they did show some promise in the attack. Berhalter scoring, I believe, got some confidence going for him. So there were individually some really proud and positive moments, I thought, from Team USA.
0: Yeah, you know, the thing is that there were a lot of great things tonight. You know, the set pieces were good, and the set pieces have never been good. Like, that's a good thing, and Pulisic looked good. But I got to be honest, John Paul, like, I didn't need to see Pulisic tonight. Like, for Pochettino, who has played it the right way, look, none of the guys with yellows are playing because we don't want to risk them for the next round. I understand. We're going to rest some other guys, give other guys chances. Okay, I understand that. The chance of bringing Pulisic back, like, something could have, like, it was getting chippy near the end, and I just had my heart in my mouth, in my throat the entire time.
1: Right, and I do think that he weighed all of that out, the possibility of a hard foul, and he was fouled pretty hard, at least on one occasion. It was almost like a full body tackle that he was put on by the Turkish defender. So there were moments that, I agree, made you a little bit nervous. But I think from his standpoint, there's no way that Pochettino would have

0: put Pulisic back on the pitch unless he was told by the medical staff he is completely cleared and good to go. And if he was completely cleared and good to go, then he's no different than anyone else that played a significant amount of minutes, including Weston McKennie. And the U.S. calculated, I think correctly, that there was real value, real genuine value tonight in seeing Pulisic get out there, run around, feel the competition again for the first time since the first half of the opening game against Paraguay, and then at least give him some momentum. Because I do believe this. The U.S. has gotten to this point with minimal contributions from Pulisic. I would find it very difficult to believe that the U.S. can win the World Cup without Pulisic having some big moments for them. And the way that you help him have big moments down the line is by building momentum, getting some touches, feeling as though you're right there and about to score a goal, which he did on numerous occasions tonight. So I'm actually completely fine with it. And to me, the way Pulisic played tonight is a positive trend for what's to come on July the 1st against Bosnia and Herzegovina in Santa Clara, California.
1: Some of this was like when he got onto the pitch, JP, it felt like they just wanted another flyover to
0: right.
1: get the crowd juiced.
0: It was a big moment. There was, I thought it earned us probably two or three more Brad Pitt, Edward Norton cameos. They were ready to fight, man. They're ready to fight. No, that's, I thought that that was a positive sign, no doubt. And you're right. You could tell the stadium recognized what was happening. They know how important Pulisic is to this entire country and to the American soccer apparatus. So they recognize, the fans did, what it meant to see number 10 back on the pitch. And by far and away, Pulisic answered a lot of questions about his fitness, about his form as well. Everything checks out well there. And the U.S. may have found some personnel in Trustee and Berhalter that could have more prominent roles as you move forward. You're going to need your full roster. And tonight was a big opportunity for a lot of players on that roster.
2: I mean, John Paul, I mean, to look at the sunny side, we can see now a Berhalter and a Reyna can work well together. Like, it can happen. Like, if they can, we can solve all our differences if the two of them can have each other's back and support them on the field.
0: They can. And let's be fair here. The partnership between those families worked out really well for a long time, including in the 2002 World Cup, including through familial connections that run very deep. Not so great at the last World Cup, but we trust the kids. They're out there. They're playing well. And I do believe that that's the important part of the story. Yeah, you're right. It is a pretty unique set of circumstances, but both Berhalter now and Reyna have scored at this World Cup. There's got to be some positive vibes in that part of the story.
1: I'm going to say that is refreshing for all of us, and many have come along for the ride this time, JP, is that we're actually talking about the soccer as opposed to soap operas and trying to get ourselves scheduled on one of the networks for a 10-part miniseries.
0: There may still be a 10-part miniseries, but you know what? It gets better and has, I believe, bigger distribution if the U.S. wins the World Cup. And so I'm going to say this. I know people may be skeptics about it. Yes, Bosnia presents some challenges. Yes, Egypt, if Egypt's the opponent in the round of 16, will pose some challenges. But this is now a U.S. team that if Pulisic is operating at a high level, along with everyone else, and a lot of the everyone else's we didn't even see tonight. Balogun, Adams come to mind, of course. We didn't see Ream as well, the captain. So there were a lot of key players, Jedi Robinson's one more, that we didn't see. Richards as well. So there were some very, very important players that we did not see on the pitch tonight that will be there on July the 1st. And so I'm going to be the optimist, gentlemen, that there is still a very happy ending. And once that happens, anybody who wants to make a documentary about any angle, front, back, or otherwise on this amazing run will have plenty of distribution and money to be made, because this would be one of the great sports stories of all time.
2: It would be the. It would make Miracle on Ice look like a Yankee World Series win. Oh yeah, that was great. Yeah, we've seen that, right? That's how big a deal. And well, especially if look at the end. We could, John Paul, think about this. If somehow the United, you look at the way that the brackets go. Somehow, if we make it to the championship game, we could likely, and I would say 50% chance of playing England in the shadow of our 250th anniversary. I don't know that we need any more sports in the rest of our lifetimes, unless we had United States and England after the 250th for the World Cup. Like, I don't think we need anything else.
0: I think we call it the third part of the trilogy. You have the Revolutionary War, the War of 1812, and now
2: okay.
0: And now this one. You can't, people overlook it, okay? The War of 1812, very significant in the course of this country's history, too. And so if that is, in fact, the case, we'll need to add to the Fox broadcast crew some experts on the War of 1812, also, of course, the Revolutionary War. You love John Strong had a great line about the English in the most recent game that was in Boston. So I think, by the way, John and Stu have done a great job on the call for Fox. It's been a joy to listen to their work. And Jenny Taft, of course, as well. And Mark Battenberg on the analyst work there on the refereeing. So it's been so much fun to watch. It's been fun for me to attend some games in person. And I'm keeping my summer open for more soccer.
2: Harm, I got to ask you.
1: Yeah.
2: Of all the things John Paul has said with us now for the better part of the last decade, all the great analysis, mm-hmm. opinions, insider, oh, yeah. everything, has he ever said anything better than people overlook the War of 1812?
1: Well, that's
2: John Paul, I think that might be your drop. People overlook the importance of the War of 1812. Like, that might be your drop the mic moment of the last decade.
3: Yeah, that was the last time the Mets were good.
2: Oh, no.
1: 4-3, here Cubs, comes, your final
0: here
1: intent.
0: Comes Frostburg from the top turnbuckle. Boom.
1: That's it. He Macho Man savaged him with an elbow.
0: Oh, my gosh. There it is. He's tapping the elbow and then dropping it. There's no doubt about that.
1: Figure Lin-Manuel Miranda has some time to write some lyrics for some segues for us here, if that match.
0: Yeah.
1: And when that match comes to fruition as we go through. JP, I'd be remiss if I didn't talk a little baseball. My brother just forwarded me an article. You're talking about the we got plenty for trade deadline. But just some of the behind-the-scenes stuff you were talking about in terms of Chaplin's clubhouse togetherness and everything in an article that you wrote. Thought I'd give you a minute to chat that one up.
0: I appreciate it. How about that? Well done, Justin. That was a good poll. So I wrote a story for America Magazine, which is a Jesuit publication here across the U.S., and I was asked to write it about the fact that, and I didn't know this until I actually wrote the story, that there is a Catholic Mass in every Major League stadium that's hosting a game every Sunday, and it happens long before the fans file in, so it's basically just for players, coaches, team staff, but also, in many cases, concession staff, stadium workers, ushers, people who work at the concession stands, everyone around the ballpark. But it's all usually 9:30, 10 o'clock, long before the gates are open. And I didn't know about this tradition. And I learned that it goes back decades, and Vin Scully would go to the Mass at Dodger Stadium. The great Bob Shepard, the voice of God, as he was known at Yankee Stadium, was one of the lectors at Yankee Stadium. So you got to hear Bob Shepard read scripture. So it was just about how it has formed a community and in many ways allowed all those that are at the ballpark to connect with one another. And it's kind of a cool story to read, to write myself, and then to be able to kind of read the reflections of others that have talked about it. And I think, my friends, it's not that dissimilar from the attitude that we've experienced around the World Cup, the fellowship of just being together and setting whatever differences may exist. I thought it was a pretty a fun experience for me. I don't often get a chance to write about the practice of faith at the Major League Baseball stadiums, but I had a chance to do it this time. So I appreciate it. Yes, AmericaMagazine.org is the magazine, and I was honored to be able to write maybe the first of a few, I don't know, but at least my debut article there in America.
2: Now I'm just picturing Bob Shepard saying, sitting down in the pew, John Paul Morosi. Morosi.
0: Right.
2: And I'm just hearing his voice doing that in my head. I'm like, okay, I want to hear that, man. I want to hear Bob Shepard.
0: Talk about bringing people into the community. And you would go to the sorry. Are you here for mass? Well, nominally, I am, but I just want to hear Bob Shepard talk. Okay, like, yeah. You are welcome. So that's I certainly that's been my experience too. Obviously, will not surprise anyone that someone by the name of John Paul Morosi would be at least modestly conversant on matters of faith and Catholicism. So I was honored to contribute from whatever small knowledge I have.
2: There's a reason why his nickname is the Pope. He is John Paul Morosi, MLB Network insider, covering Egypt tomorrow, some advanced scouting for the United States in Seattle. John Paul, enjoy the game. We'll talk to you next week, and make sure that any good notes get right to Mauricio Pochettino. Anything, you just send it right to him.
0: 100%. I will share whatever tactical information I can. And one last note as we leave. Mike probably saw this. Our buddy AJ Pierzynski delivered the World Series ball 2005 to Pope Leo himself, personally handed it to him. So I do think that AJ had a little bit of an edge on me in terms of, you know, between the two of us, AJ was actually catching in that game. I was just in the press box. AJ has priority, understandably.
2: Hopefully the Pope doesn't find out it's counterfeit. Okay, no.
1: Whoa,
2: so John Paul, take it easy, buddy.
1: See you, JP.
0: Have a wonderful weekend. Always love these conversations. Thank you so much.
1: Be good, brother.
2: There goes John Paul. Time to find out what's trending in the wide world of sports from Martin Weiss. M-Dub, what do you got for us, man?
4: It was a 3-2 win for Turkey. If Turkey scored in the 98th minute, Team USA started 9 new players that from the original starting 11 just because this game didn't truly matter for anything besides getting guys in shape. Austin Trufty and Sebastian Berhalter found the back of the net. Christian Pulisic did play in the second half. The other side of Group D, Australia and Paraguay, ended in a scoreless draw. That means Australia moves on to the round of 32. In Group E, Ivory Coast beat Curaçao 2-0. Ecuador, with a come-from-behind win over Germany, with a 2-1 win there, they advanced to the round of 32. Germany was already secured in the knockout round. The Netherlands win Group F with a 3-1 win over Tunisia. They see Morocco in the next round. Japan, second in that Group F after a 1-1 draw with Sweden. Japan has Brazil up next. It's now locked in. The United States will play Bosnia in the knockout round. Also locked in, the Charlotte Hornets trading LaMelo Ball and Josh Green to the Minnesota Timberwolves for Naz Reid and some draft picks. It's Alyssa Thomas of the WNBA's Phoenix Mercury, suspended one game for recklessly making contact with her fist to the throat area of Indiana's Caitlin Clark on Wednesday. Thomas also retroactively issued a flagrant foul, too. The Rays beat the Royals 13-2. Junior Caminero with 3 home runs. Astros 2-1 over the Tigers. Pirates smoked the Mariners 5-1. A's beat the Giants in San Francisco 9-6. Red Sox with a 6-3 win over the Yankees. Texas held off Toronto in late innings 6-5. The Phillies doubled up the Nationals 10-5, and they've had 3 straight games with the go-ahead home run in the ninth inning. Pete Crow Armstrong had the game-winning RBI in the 10th inning as the Cubs dropped the Mets 4-3. Cardinals and Diamondbacks was postponed. The excitement of the FIFA World Cup now streaming live on Fox One, the official English streaming platform to catch every unforgettable moment. Fox One brings the action straight to your screen so you never miss a goal. Download Fox One and experience the FIFA World Cup live. Fellas, back to you.
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3: This is what Turkey did to us tonight, guys. They got inside.
2: And TJ Turkey winds up winning. We have more on Turkey and United States coming up in about 10 minutes. But a couple of big NBA stories today. Number one, we talked about this last night. We thought the trade was going to happen. LaMelo Ball was being bandied about by the Hornets, who, according to sources, were aggressively trying to trade him. We told you last night, well, this deal is going to get done with somebody the next 24 hours. Rick Bucher told us last night Minnesota would be a great fit. He goes to Minnesota for Naz Reid, a bunch of picks. And now Minnesota, as Rick Bucher told us, listen, they have to do something because where they are right now is not enough. And now a dynamic backcourt of LaMelo Ball, a scorer that can take the pressure off of Ant Edwards, he's got to be happy with that. This story, though, is not really about LaMelo Ball as much as it is about who the next Giannis is, right? Because for the last 2 years, it's been, what's going to happen when Giannis wants out of Milwaukee, when he's had enough of the small market because he won there, the team is not getting better, they're trying to bring other players in to keep him there, but eventually he's going to want to leave. He's going to want to leave for a bigger market, for a better chance to win. And for 2 years, it's been Giannis is happy. He's unhappy. He wants to stay. He wants to go. The Bucks want Giannis to stay. The Bucks want Giannis to go. The Bucks want to work out a deal. And for 2 years, it's been Giannis, Giannis, Giannis, Giannis. Now he finally gets traded to the Heat, and that story's over. Well, when one soap opera ends, another one begins. Because the next 2 years is going to be about Ant Edwards, right? He was Michael Jordan 2 years ago, and now it's someone who needs help, and they go get him LaMelo Ball. It's the same situation. He's got a couple of years left on his contract, and alternately, he's happy and unhappy in Minnesota. You see stories about him. Like, you know, we went to congratulate everybody with 10 minutes to go in the game, and him and Chris Finch have had their back and forths. This next 2 years is going to be, well, at some point, you know, Ant Edwards is going to want out. Either he's going to finish his contract or he's going to demand a trade because he wants out. It's not working in Minnesota. And it's going to be teams positioning themselves to go get Ant Edwards. Except instead of getting Giannis when he's 31 and injured and on the back half of his career, you'd be getting Ant Edwards at 27, where he's allegedly and most likely in his prime and will be giving you the best basketball over the next 4 or 5 years. The next soap opera has gone from Giannis, Giannis, Giannis to Ant Edwards, because that's going to be the story for the next couple of years now. He's happy in Minnesota. He wants out of Minnesota. Teams want him. He doesn't want to go. He's got teams he wants to be traded to. Teams he doesn't want to be traded to. This is the next soap opera. It's the same thing as Giannis.
3: Same old story, same old song and dance. 6 years in the league. And the thing with Ant, you know, going back a couple of years, though the Jordan comparison's cool, all fine and good, and you look at the skill set and how explosive he is when he can actually hit the broadside of a barn, you know, like in the playoff game. But you have the prevailing question with him is never the what's best to put around him in terms of a style or team composition. It's a will he like the players that are with him? And that's been a curiosity to me these last couple of years in talking about the next wave of players to come through Minnesota, like how much he liked or didn't like Julius Randle. It became a very big talking point in a lot of this. And as they start going through, right, they give Dosunmu the $112 million. Like, well, he likes him is one of these stories. Like, what does that mean? Like, is that helping them win? Like, I don't. Everybody else is like, all right, how do we build around Luka?
2: Yeah.
3: We know he's deficient defensively. He's got injury issues. 3-and-D guys. We need a rim runner. We need all of this stuff. That's fine. It's basketball. Not. I don't know that he's gonna like that guy. It's like Anthony Edwards just has this different. Like we have not talked about stars in that vein.
2: If I thought for a second the T-Wolves could definitively build a monster there that could last for a few years, I would say, okay, he's going to stay, and now it's just about getting the right pieces around him. But it's the same thing. It's harder to do in a smaller market. And Giannis, and when you have that, you're going to get that itch at some point, because how many years is Ant Edwards going to spend in Minnesota before he realizes, I'm not going to win here, right? Because guess what? The Spurs are going to be fantastic. The Thunder are going to be fantastic. You're going to have to beat both of them to make it to the NBA Finals. And, oh, by the way, you're going to have to beat the Knicks, right? So if I thought for a second that, but how are they going to do it? It's going to be the same thing as trying to build in Milwaukee, and they're going to continue to try to bring players in to satisfy him, and it's going to be too difficult. And in a couple of years, it's going to be, well, they've tried. Now, just like Giannis, they've tried. It hasn't worked. I got to go someplace else, and then it's going to be the bidding war for Ant Edwards at 27 years old. That's how it's going to go.
3: Right? Starting the prime. See, there you go.
2: Yeah. Exit out by DeFresca. Exit Swollen Dome. Jason Smith, my best friend Mike Harmon, live from the Fox Sports Radio studios. 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Just search Jason Smith Show. We put new videos up all the time. You can comment on. Tell us what you like, don't like. You agree with me. You agree with Mike. Put it out there. Mike and I love putting this content up for you every single night. Coming up next, the big takeaways from the United States loss to Turkey tonight. We look on to the knockout round. Jason and Mike, Fox.
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0: Here's what you need to know.
1: It was a 2-2 draw until the 98th minute when Turkey found the back of the net to take that 3-2 win. USMNT finishing 2-1 in group play. They started 9 new players today. Christian Pulisic subbed on in the second half. He did look good. Other side of Group D, Australia and Paraguay ended in a scoreless draw. That means Australia moves on to the round of 32. Curaçao's tournament came to an end when they lost 2-0 to Ivory Coast. Nicolas Pepe found the back of the net twice. Ecuador has kept theirs alive, delivering a 2-1 comeback over Germany. Ecuador advanced to the round of 32. Germany is already there. The Netherlands won Group F with a 3-1 win over Tunisia. They play Morocco up next. Japan, second place in Group F after a 1-1 draw with Sweden. The both of those teams advance. Brazil will play Japan up next, and it's now locked in. The United States will play Bosnia in the knockout round. I'm Martin Weiss.
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16: Harry Kane!
17: Jason.
15: Yeah, what do you got, Frostburg?
17: USA none.
18: Turkey, yay!
15: I think that'll be the headline in the New York Post tomorrow.
17: It should be.
15: Turkey, yay, beats the United... All they had to do was change their name from Turkey to Turkey, yay. They beat the United States 3-2. We have more on the Turkey versus Turkey aid debate coming up in a few minutes. But, look, big takeaways from this game tonight. And it's, again, it's easy to be pissed. We lost. We had a chance to go through the group play in the World Cup for the first time undefeated. Okay?
16: No, didn't Jason, happen. It's not you easy know. To be pissed. Everybody was told me it didn't matter. So it's actually hard to be mad.
15: But when you win it, you want to win. We're still playing the game. I don't think everybody is spending $2,500 to go to the game saying, I don't really care.
16: No, exactly.
15: Even though it didn't matter. And that's the thing, is that the result sucks. The result was terrible. You know, losing on
17: all
15: the final play of the game. I mean, really, it literally was the final play, the final kick of the game. And the United States couldn't figure things out on the back line. We'll have more on that in a second. But, I mean, really, this is one of those games where tonight it sucks. It'll sting tonight. You go to bed tonight, wake up tomorrow, and suddenly it's okay. We'll forget about that. It's on to the knocker. Doesn't matter what we did before. We made it to the knockout round. We played tonight with all sorts of subs. 9 out of the 11 players were changed out from last game to this game. Pulisic did come in and sub in the second half, which we'll get to as well. But overall, yeah, I'll be upset for a few minutes, then I'll have a beer and I'll take a shower, because that's how we do it in the NBA. And by tomorrow comes, it's going to be full steam forward for July 1st in the game against Bosnia. I mean, there's no reason to hang your head about this, simply because if we had lost and it was all our star players and all our starters, I would say, wow, this really sucks, man, to be able to have to lose like this with all, but the fact is we had a lot of backups playing, and you saw why they were backups, especially in our defensive half of the field. So overall, yeah, it sucks, but I'll be able to put this behind me pretty easy and go forward.
16: I'm going to stew about it a little bit. Just
15: well, that's you. You're a stewer.
16: Stewie.
15: You're a stewer. And I would have been a stewer if the Knicks didn't win the title. Now, I'm just so happy. Yeah, I don't need to stew. The Knicks won the title.
16: No,
15: I'm happy about
16: look,
15: everything.
16: Sometimes life's too short for stewing. I understand that. And look, I'll get over it. But it's just in the moment, right? As you mentioned, Pulisic came in and played. That still doesn't sit right. I mean, I know the implications of, all right, we want to win this game, want to go perfect in the group. You got a capacity crowd here that's going to go with a thunderous ovation. You know, like it was their favorite WWE face coming out from behind the curtain to save one of his tag team partners or whatever the case may be. I get that. You got that electric moment for everybody there. But it's the defense really left me concerned. And the first two games, and I get it, backups, etc. But it's the when we're stepping up in class kind of situation. I know the odds are all out there. It's what, minus 460, huge implied odds that the United States wins and beats Bosnia. But as we talked with John Palmarossi last hour, what do they do? They can stretch the field on the wings. What did we see exposed in the last two games? Not so much for Australia because they don't score, but the threat was there, right? Threat level midnight. And then today, what did we see? A lot of space, a lot of bad decisions. Again, different personnel will be in, but it was more of that same style. And maybe we score six goals, so it doesn't matter. But again, it's a step up in competition. So if we have cracks here, I'm afraid they get exacerbated. But that's just me, the pessimist cynic that I am here in our sporting universe.
15: Look, there's two big takeaways from this game, and this falls under the category that we get once in a while, where both things can be true, right? It's not like it. So most of the time, it's one or the other, but sometimes both things can be true. The United States, the defense was terrible. The guys were awful tonight, right? I mean, they were out of position. They got worked on plays. Yes, Turkey played is a more highly skilled offensive team. There's a reason why these guys are backups, but they got absolutely worked and they looked terrible, right? Out of position. Even Matt Turner, you know, looking back at a couple of plays now, maybe he came out a little too early on the first goal, but these are guys that aren't going to play, right? I mean, Richards is going to come back and he's, you know, he's a terrific player, and you're going to see some changes that will hopefully be better. So while they stunk tonight, okay, I get it. I still walk away from this game not knowing if our back line, if our defense is good, because the one time I saw them under siege against Australia, a team that's not very good offensively, we were a little shaky. So the thing is like, yeah, we stunk tonight, but it doesn't mean we're going to be that bad. I just don't know how good we are in the back line. I know how good our attack is. I know how good we are in the middle of the field, right? I know how good Matt Freese, you know, showing there's a reason why he's the number one keeper. Like every, you know, Pochettino getting a good look at the guys he can trust and can't trust tonight. That's another thing. Is that okay? You know, seeing the guys he put out there, I know who's going to grade out well and who I can't put out there again because they really are, you know, hurt us being out of position. So, okay. So all that stuff is valuable. So when I say that I just don't know, That's the one thing that I take away that's not going to be answered till we play Bosnia. And if we go on after that, is that I don't, maybe the back line's going to be fine, but I just don't know. The circumstances, the first couple of games where they didn't have a lot to do. Okay, that's great. Mm-hmm. The one time they did, they looked a little shaky. None of them played tonight. That question is going to continue to be out there for the United States. But overall, and I mean this, and I think this is the best way to sum this part of it up, is that of all the teams going to the knockout rounds, right? We're going to get some more qualifying tomorrow. There are going to be a lot of teams moving on that would love to have the United States problems. They would love to have a great attack that looks fantastic and an all-world striker they unearthed. The playing in the home stadium and the electric vibe that has, the it factor that this team seems to have because they're playing at home, the excitement level. There are a lot of teams. I would say of all the teams in the knockout round, there may be only four or five teams that would say, we're good with what we have. There's a lot of teams who would like to have the United States problems right now.
16: No, and certainly that's it, right? You're talking about the positivity of what you've seen through the group stage, the ability to attack Balogun and Pulisic, electric. Pepe created a lot of opportunities. Finishing, we still need to work on that end for the second line of offensive stars. But, you know, as we've talked about quite extensively, just even leading up to the tournament, just a different attitude and aggressiveness that leaves you hopeful, even if there are cracks in the way that they're approaching things and questions that remain unanswered going into the knockout round. But yeah, it's would be a lot worse, right? The only injury that you, especially with Pulisic running around here, assuming no setbacks, is Trusty scores your goal, and then he was hobbled a little bit in the final minutes, so we'll see how he responds to treatment. But you got almost a week before you got to worry about it.
15: I would rather, if I'm the, and this is where I talk about problems, right? I would rather have to worry about keeping the ball out of the net than how are we going to score goals, right? Because you don't win in the World Cup unless you can score, right? Yeah, you have to have a strike. You have to have somebody. You have to be able to score enough. It's not about, hey, we can play great defense in the knockout round and get to penalties and try to steal one. Okay, that's only going to take you so far. I would rather have to worry about putting the, you know, keeping the ball out of the net than it would about scoring goals. And that's the thing, is our attack is so good. We create so many chances in every game. Could we finish a little bit better? Yeah, but I would say for the most part, we finished really well. And if Balogun played tonight, maybe we would have won 4-3 or 5-2 or something like that, because there were some plays. Pepe didn't finish a couple of plays. Pulisic hit the post. So Balogun is that good. We talked about him. If he plays tonight, he didn't play tonight because of his yellow card, so now that goes away for the knockout round. Maybe we win this game 4-3, 4-2. We're talking about the USA firepower. So we are creating so many chances. It keeps us in every game, and that's what's going to help us, you know, as we get into, you know, if we get past a team like Bosnia, then we have to wind up coming up against Spain. If we are creating chances, that's going to really give us a great chance to pull another upset as we move on into the big rounds in the quarterfinals, the semifinals, if it happens, because that's how we're going to win. We're not going to be a team that plays great defense and go and beat Spain or France or England. No, we're going to have to put the ball in the net, and our attack is so good, and it's one of the best in the World Cup so far. So I am more than happy with that, and if that offsets the problem we have with our back line, okay. But again, it's not that I'm sure we have a problem. I mean, I know we have a problem when we play the back line we played tonight. I'm unsure about our back line when we get back, and when the regular guys get back in and we see them playing the normal lineup, the normal starting 11 we have when we play Bosnia.
16: Yeah, I dig your optimism. We're going to win a bunch of shootouts like we're the old Denver Nuggets. Let's go!
15: Final score, 184 to 170. Now, the other part of it, where both things can be true, is Christian Pulisic. And we talked about this, you and I, before, you know, as we started the game and Pulisic started the game on the bench coming back from the calf injury. Didn't need to see him tonight. Did not need to, right? He's played a lot of soccer. You saw how he was able to dominate in the first game. Okay, don't need him to play. It's really dicey, especially when Pochettino had always seemed to err on the side of caution for this game. Are you playing anybody with a yellow card? No, I'm not. Well, when Taylor Adams said, hey, I want to play, I know to control myself and not get a yellow, Pochettino's response was, what if you get an unfair yellow, right? Something's going to happen outside your realm of responsibility that could get you a yellow card, and then we're screwed, right? That's a great way. The same thing you could say for Pulisic. Well, yeah, okay, he seems healthy to come back at it, but why would you risk him? Something could happen outside of his control, and he got taken down near the end of the game. There could be a cheap shot, something. Why are you risking a player coming back from injury that you don't have to? And when he came in the game in the 60th minute, my heart was in my throat the whole game. Just get out of this healthy. And he played great. You could tell the first few minutes he was the best player on the field again, just like he was in the first game against Paraguay. And it was awesome. Both things can be true. He was great tonight. He left the game healthy. That was awesome. He also did not need to play. And we did not need the stress for 40 minutes of, come on, be okay. Because like I told you last hour, all I'm doing is watching him run around going, just be okay. Don't take a bad step. Don't take a bad turn.
16: No,
15: don't run into somebody. And then when he got run into near the end, he picks the ball up to yell at the referee, like, I'm not putting this ball down to go back and play before I yell at you about this hit I just took. Like, I was nervous. So, yeah, again, both things can be true with Pulisic.
16: No, and you got the pop from the crowd. You got all of that, and maybe there was some part of internally the feeling that was necessary, that it wasn't a quote-unquote meaningless game to those folks there, talking about history of being able to win all your games in group, the proof of concept that Pulisic was healthy, given the crowd, the home crowd, as you and I have talked a lot, that level of juice and excitement. I still don't like it. I don't like it, even though he walked off unscathed. I don't like it that he had a bunch of chances and was flying around like he was a superhero. None of that matters to me. It's still this is going and flies in the face of everything else you were doing in terms of being judicious and readying for the next round.
15: Exit out by the Fresca exit, Swollen Dome, the Jason Smith Show with my best friend, Mike Harmon. So we are on to the next round. We'll have more on the United States and Turkey coming up next. We have a big controversy that we finally have to settle.
0: Not really a controversy.
15: No, we have to settle it because tonight's the night to settle
0: it. Settle it right now, Smith.
15: We got to settle it. We'll settle that coming up next, as well as a big story out of the NBA. It looks like the champions may be about to lose one of their big players to free agency.
3: Jason?
15: That's next right here. Yes, what do you got?
3: Can I give you my Berman real quick?
15: Yeah, go ahead.
3: All right. And TJ, with tonight's loss, USMNT against Turkey, they might be afraid of the Bosnia-Herzegovina and the Herze they'll put on them on July 1st.
15: The Herze! I think you went to Pig Latin there. I think
3: did I?
15: What you did.
3: What pig speaks Latin?
15: All of them. I don't know if you know that or not.
16: Delicious ones.
15: So you're going to put the O's. Oh, come on. The champs are about to lose their sixth man. Coming up next, we have more on it. Jason and Mike Fox. 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
7: 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The Odd Couple with Rob Parker and Kelvin Washington. 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

0: Dear Mauricio Pochettino, I don't know what you were doing starting all those guys tonight. They were all terrible, especially all your defenders. I don't know what you're going to do now. Maybe we'll get Alexi Lawless. Get him out of the booth, back on the field. Let him play in that big suit. Maybe he could have stopped somebody. Hit me back. This is Stan. P.S. Why the hell did you play Pulisic? Didn't need him tonight anyway.
1: And it's Turkey, you mutt.
0: Fox Sports Radio, Jason Smith, Mike Harmon live from the Fox Sports Radio studios. More on the United States 3-2 loss to Turkey coming up in a couple minutes. But big NBA story tonight. Shams Charania had it right before he went on the air. Stephen Bondi, who covers the Knicks for the New York Post, also was on this. And look, I told you the parade was going to be a little bittersweet for me. It was way more sweet than bitter. But the couple of tiny moments where I knew, I told you the night before, it's going to be the last time I see Mitchell Robinson, Landry Shamet, maybe Jose Alvarado as Knicks, because with James Dolan saying we're not going over the second apron to sign free agents, I knew at least two of those guys are going to go. Now, probably Jose Alvarado will be back. He pushed the day for him to accept his offer for next year for 4 days. We won't know that until I think tomorrow actually is the deadline for him to say whether he's gonna, you know, opt in for $4.5 million. But like, I knew Mitchell Robinson was gonna go, and according to Shams and Stephen Bondi, it is unlikely the Knicks are gonna re-sign Mitchell Robinson in free agency. The Lakers and the Celtics are at the forefront to go get him. And it's sad, but I get it. Right? Like, he's a forever Nick, like the biggest offensive rebound in the history of the franchise, pushing Wemby out of the way for that offensive rebound off the missed free throw in game 5 was amazing, right? Like, his car that he had, that big orange car, hopefully he goes with a team that's got orange in their color, because he's able to keep the car. Like, Mitch was terrific, and he's such a cult hero, but I get it, and he's someone that, unfortunately, I can say, as much as he's going to appeal to somebody else, he's replaceable. Right, he's a guy that, look, the Knicks are paying their starting five. Everybody's getting $30 million a year, right? So there's not a lot of money left over for the rest of your bench, right? That's what it is. But Mitch came into the league. He was going to be the next great big man, and it never quite worked out for him. He had injury issues. His offensive game never quite developed. He can't make free throws. He's the worst free throw shooter in the league. So, but what he was able to do to be a six man off the bench and play as well as he had and be a really good guy talking in the media after. He's the one guy that said after Ananobi's tip-in, yeah, he disappears for some days, but hey, he showed up tonight. Like, that's pretty cool. So he's way more valuable to another team because he's going to get $20 million a year. I mean, that's what people don't get. So, you could go into the second apron a little bit. Yeah, if Landry Shamet's market isn't what we think it is, yeah, maybe Landry Shamet will come back, but Mitchell Robinson is going to get $20 million. He's going to get a $100 million contract for 4 or 5 years. That's the money he's going to get, and the Knicks are no way going to match that, right? The Lakers, the Celtics, another team, they're going to go nuts, especially to get a guy who played a lot of minutes that

0: is not going to be someone that demands the basketball, that is athletic and can go up and down the floor. He's one of those glue guys that can play, you know, 25, 30 minutes a night. Like, he's extremely valuable to somebody else. But for the Knicks, he's a sixth man that, unfortunately, this is how it goes when you're the champs, right? And I'm understanding what life is like as a champ, Mike Harmon. Hey, you got to make tough decisions sometimes. They're not just easy ones like get rid of everybody because we stink. We can get rid of anybody. I don't give a crap. These are tough decisions, so I'm going to miss him. He's a forever Nick, but I get that he's going. I get that he's going to be someplace else. I hope he's out here in L.A. so I can go to a Laker game and yell thank you to him, and you know, and he can hear me and then come over and give me a hug like I'm Spike Lee or Mariska Hargitay. But it's going to happen. He's going to go, and it's great, and it's awesome for him. I'm going to miss him, but it's going to happen.
1: Yeah, I think when you look at both of those guys, Shamet and Mitchell, that we've talked about, and here Mitchell got the specificity of the report from today, but you know, both in the same boat of the unique skill sets. I mean, Shamet, when he's healthy, is one of the best shooters in the game. Now, he hasn't been able to stay healthy. We've seen him get waived and moved about a long time from his original run with the Clippers, but when he's been healthy, he's been a dead-eye shooter. So in this current market, again, Austin Reeves just got $45 million a year. Better all-round player, but
0: yeah,
1: talking about in terms of just the math, I mean, he's got, what is he, a third? I mean, it still takes him up to five times what he made this year with the Knicks.
0: Yeah. Oh,
1: right?
0: Yeah.
1: Like, he was barely over $3 million. You're looking at probably a $13 to $15 million 2 or 3 year deal. For Mitchell Robinson, same thing. You don't have a lot of guys that can work in the low post as he does. Offensively, offensive rebound nearly 4 per game for his entire run with the Knicks. As you say, and as history will show, the most important rebound in that franchise's history. And the fact that it's against the would-be king is kind of a huge deal. But, you know, you got a lot of, I'll say, mass to throw around in the low post that a lot of teams can't contend with. Right, we talk about dearth of centers, and across the NBA and positionless NBA, and all of those things are true. But here's a guy, yeah, outside of the free throw shooting, and yes, not the most developed and full quiver of arrows when it comes to offensive game. I get that, but rebounding and defense, that's a $20 to $25 million a year guy right now. The way the NBA is structured. Yeah. And so unless they pass the hat from all those guys making 30 plus million and let him come join the club as a junior member, he's gone.
0: Yeah. I'll miss you, Mitch, but I get it.
1: He had a good run.
0: Yeah. He had a great run. Well, he won the title, Mike Harmon.
1: No, but the point being that that was also 8 years of him.
0: Yeah.
1: As a Knick. Like, he was the homegrown guy. Everybody else came from somewhere else. All astutely put together, Leon Rose doffed the cap, the whole nine yards. But that's the guy that's been there through all of it. I'm sure he has some Tibbs stories he'd like to tell now while he's at it. So we'll be efforting him on the show here as the summer goes on.
0: Jason Smith, Mike Harmon, live from the Fox Sports Radio studios. So now to settle the big debate.
1: Okay.
0: That we've been going on throughout the night tonight, that Justin Frostberg, our producer, is very upset about. The Turkey versus Turkia debate. Why they're called Turkia now, why people are saying Turkia, why we can't just say Turkey. Now, I understand when a country wants to rebrand, and that's exactly what Turkey did. They rebranded, right? They're like, okay, hey, we think we've hit our peak as Turkey. People still make fun of us. We don't want to be associated with a North American foul, so we're going to rebrand as Turkey, right? Okay, they're rebranding.
1: We're a nation for all seasons, not just that pesky November holiday.
0: I completely understand that. I completely understand wanting to rebrand and go forward and be Turkey. So I'm okay with saying Turkey instead of Turkey. I get it. I get that, you know, hey, whoever it is running the country is like, if I have to hear someone make a turkey or a Thanksgiving joke one more time, I'm going to throw up. All right, let's do something else. Let's go Turkey, eh? What do you mean? You want to go Turkey, eh? No, I mean, let's go Turkey, eh? Something like that? No, let's do it. Just Turkey, eh? That's why. Okay. The rebrand is complete. Let's put it out there. Let's put it on t-shirts. Let's put it on hats and let's go. We're Turkey, eh, now.
1: Yeah. Turkey, with the umlaut and accent, has been in use since the declared independence in 1923. But now we have the standard since 2022 that they want the rebrand. So folks either jump on board or they don't. And there was actually some big kerfuffle in the social media sphere of going, why do these guys feel like they need to say it that way? I don't know. What's that word? Respect.
2: There's no debate here, Jason.
0: What are you talking about?
2: It's effing turkey, dude.
0: Why do you get so mad about this? How
2: because
0: does this
2: you can't just
0: life?
2: Say turkey A out of nowhere. Give us at least
0: why
2: warning.
0: Can't you? Why can't you
1: wait,
0: just
1: wait,
0: say,
1: is the official song still The Bird is the Word?
2: You can go rebrand. Doesn't mean I got to rebrand.
0: But I think they're asking. They're saying on the world stage, and this
2: your turkey
0: is like
2: always
0: a couple
2: be turkey.
0: Of years old.
2: Gobble gobble,
1: gobble gobble turkey. Your coach used to do that all the time.
0: Yeah. Oh, jive turkey. Gobble,
2: Jason,
0: gobble,
2: I don't know why
0: turkey.
2: You think it's debate.
0: Gobble gobble. I don't know why you're so upset about this.
2: Because I mean, we just got our ass beat by turkey.
0: They what?
1: Remember when those turkeys went mad on South Park?
2: If this doesn't upset you, and you're not upset, you're not a true American.
0: No, I'm anti-American because I'll say turkey.
2: Oh, you'd be upset.
0: Hey, if we ever wanted to rebrand the United States, I'd be okay if we wanted to rebrand.
2: Well, we did the Gulf of Mexico, the Gulf of America.
0: No, look, like if we were like if, you know, being so split we are in this country, if we became like one half was the USA and the other half was USA SVU, like I'd be okay with that. Like, if we wanted to do it, I'd be all right with it.
1: The opinions expressed by Jason Smith are not representative of Fox Sports Radio or Mike Harmon.
0: Where do you live? I live in USA SVU. Oh, okay.
2: Like, it's turkey.
0: Yeah, I get
2: know.
0: It.
2: Do you know of a turkey A leg?
0: I
2: eat turkey legs.
0: Right, so that's the reason. They want to differentiate
2: that's
0: between
2: good. Let them want
0: turkey.
2: To. Doesn't mean we have to.
0: And the country. They're just asking to hey, it's a small ask. It's not like a great
1: he rejects
0: ask.
1: This rebranding.
0: I don't like it. Now, listen, if you want to sit here and say, hey, if I was on the committee for the rebrand and you didn't ask my opinion, I get that. Okay, we could rebrand a different way here. You know, I mean, Turkey A is we can rebrand.
2: Like, this is like the
0: different.
2: Jets okay. saying they're good with a rebrand.
0: No, like if you told me, hey, how would the Jets rebrand? The Jets should rebrand to being called the Patriots. Oh, that's a great rebrand. Yeah, I mean, people think we're really good. We're the New York Patriots.
2: Well, they rebranded earlier today. You sent me that meme of the spray-painted garbage can with green and white.
1: No, that was pretty good.
0: Yeah, the Jets fan that put out there one day, and it's the Photoshop version of the Knicks fan who stole the garbage can and all, you know, Knicks gear, the yellow and the orange and blue garbage can, except it's a green and white garbage can and she's dressed as a Jets fan. Someone wrote, someday. I'm like, yeah,
2: that's not
0: someday. No. In fact, you know, it's funny. I had this conversation earlier today with a friend of mine going, man, how do you feel like your team's out? I go, yeah, I go, you know, and here's the thing is like, I like to think that, you know, this is the first time my team's won in so long, but overall I'm like, okay, so I've seen my team win college basketball championship. I've seen my team win a World Series. I've seen my team win an NBA championship. I've seen my team win an NHL championship. The only thing I haven't seen in my life is I haven't seen football. And I said, and I am 100% understanding that I am never going to see that happen. Like that I'm going to have to be happy with what I've seen so far. And maybe I'll get something else from one of these teams. But football, it's just never going
2: to
0: happen.
2: Jason, they'll be back okay to that. Turkey before the Jets are good.
0: I was waiting for your New York turkeys joke to have a New York and a picture of turkeys in a Jets uniform. Oh, that would be your joke right there. Oh, man. Exit out by the Fresca, exit Swollen Dome. Jason Smith, Mike Harmon, live from the Fox Sports Radio studios. Let's find out what's trending right now in the wide world of sports. Martin Weiss, end up. What do you got, my friend?
3: Bunch of soccer. United States lost to Turkey A in the 98th minute, 3-2. Ashton Trusty and Sebastian Borhalter got the goals. Turkey A scored in the 98th minute. Must have Frostburg's dismay. Chris Pulisic did play. Much to Jason Smith and Mark Harmon's dismay. He looked good. The other side of Group D, Australia.
0: They just didn't need him. That's the thing. You just didn't need him. I didn't need all the sweat of, just be healthy out of this game. Just be healthy.
3: I feel you. I kind of like the vibes, though. I like to see him running around.
0: Hey, hey, it was great to see him play well. No, I mean, both, like I said earlier, both things can be true. It could be a bad decision to play him, but it looked great, and he got out healthy, so okay.
1: But if he came out to Real American or, you know, get a little Rick Derringer in, why not?
3: Other side of Group D, Australia and Paraguay ended in a scoreless draw. Australia moving on to the round of 32. Group E, Ivory Coast beat Curacao 2-0. Nicolas Pepe with two goals. Ecuador alive going to the round of 32 after a 2-1 comeback win over Germany in this with a goal in the 77th minute. Netherlands won Group F with a 3-1 win over Tunisia. They'll play Morocco in the knockout round. Japan second in Group F after a 1-1 draw with Sweden. Japan will play Brazil. It's now locked in. United States will play Bosnia in the knockout round. Major League Baseball, the Rays beat the Royals 13-2. Junior Caminero with three home runs. Astros beat the Tigers 2-1. Pirates with a 5-1 win over the Mariners. A's beat the Giants in San Francisco 9-6. Red Sox double up the Yankees 6-3. Texas held off Toronto 6-5. The Phillies have had three straight games with go-ahead home runs in the ninth inning. They beat the Nationals 10-5. Pico Armstrong with the game-winning RBI in the 10th inning as the Cubs drop the Mets 4-3. Sorry.
1: Yeah, you know, Keith Hernandez called that one of the worst trades in Mets history yesterday.
0: Well, you know, that's the thing. People are going to go, yeah, but, whoa, he may have missed some. That may be like the 12th or 13th worst trade for the Mets. This is a bad trade.
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0: Thanks much,
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0: Jason Smith, Mike Harmon, live from the Fox Sports Radio studios. Coming up next, we have another big story out of basketball to get to and our final thoughts on the United States and Turkey going forward, or the United States and Turkey, depending how you want to say it. That's next right here. Jason and Mike. 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
18: So this is the 10th player right now, currently in the NBA, that Colin Cowherd would want to build his NBA team around.
19: Actually, I think it's more suspenseful if we start from one.
18: Oh, really?
20: Wow. Yeah, so we'll start at the top. First player, most obvious player in the league that you would want to build around.
18: I love a good twist. Go ahead. Who's number one?
19: It's Victor Wembanyama.
20: Okay.
18: And you're mad at that because it's so obvious, right?
19: I'm not mad at that part.
18: I am.
19: You'll start to see where my anger comes in.
18: No, but I would say that's the obvious number one. And if you're putting together a list and you're a cagey vet and a Hall of Famer like Colin Cowherd, you need to do better than Victor Wembanyama. How about that?
20: I might have accidentally looked ahead. I think
18: well,
20: I know
18: you
20: where
18: always
20: he
18: do this.
20: Said. It was an accident. I just said it was an accident.
18: Mikey, I mean,
0: don't even have it up.
20: The good news is I've only seen the top six, so it's not that bad.
18: All right, number two, go ahead. Who's the second player in the NBA that Colin would most want to build his team around?
19: Nikola Jokic.
18: What? Dying to Jesus. I mean, Captain Obvious. The C in Colin stands for Captain Obvious. How about that?
19: If you think that's Captain Obvious, Stu,
18: yeah,
19: number three on this list.
18: Uh-huh.
19: Cooper Flagg.
18: Oh, wow. Yes.
19: And correct me if I'm wrong, Cooper Flagg didn't win anything of significance in his rookie year.
20: Like, I mean, outside of rookie of the year, but yeah, no, in terms of on the court, he won nothing.
18: He said significance. I mean...
20: That is a wild list. If you just presented somebody right now three names, Victor Wembanyama, Nikola Jokic, and Cooper Flagg, tell me what list is this? These are the top three players. Maybe
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23: Start out with pro bouncy ball. Why are you talking basketball? So the Wizards, a team that solved all of gun violence when they changed their name from the Bullets, nobody's shooting anyone now that they're called the Wizards. So the Wizards took, with the first pick in the 2026 NBA draft, A.J. DiBanza, the top pick in the 2026 draft, a 6'9" freshman. DiBanza calling the Wizards a stepping stone. What he actually meant to say, I know what he meant to say. He didn't mean to say that. What he meant to say was Washington is located in the Bermuda Triangle. That's why they call it the Swamp. It's the Bermuda Triangle right there of NBA development. A place where talent enters, elite blue chip talent year after year, and it all disappears.
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26: 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Now, this is Western Conference here. Spurs and Thunder, then it's the Nuggets, then it's the Timberwolves, and then Lakers far down at 5. The odds to win the Eastern Conference, the Celtics are still the favorite. The Knicks close behind, then it's the Heat, then it's the Pistons, and then it's the Pacers. 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
0: So before we get to final thoughts, USMNT and Turkey.
35: We suck again!
0: A bit. 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
35: Yay!
0: Alyssa Thomas was suspended by a game today for her throat punch against Caitlin Clark last night, right? We spent a lot of time on this in the last hour of the show. A non-basketball play that was dirty. And look, she's had a couple of plays in her career. Yeah, look, it's not something that you see this and go, oh, wow, first time we've ever seen this. No, unfortunately, this, with especially with Caitlin Clark, has been a thing. And the referees say they didn't see it last night. And today, upon further review, she gets suspended for a game. Okay, the right call is made. But no matter what you, no matter where you are on the side of, you know, what's going on with Caitlin Clark, is she being officiated unfairly? Is the league treating her unfairly? Why is she not on the big poster celebrating the league? Why doesn't she get the foul calls? Why is she getting picked on by the other players? Why are they being more physical with her? Why isn't she officiated that way? Is she really getting along well enough with her head coach, right? no matter where you are on whose fault it is, the optic is the WNBA hates Caitlin Clark. And you can't cut it up any other way than that. That's the general observation by the average fan, no matter whose fault you think it is. The optic is the W hates Caitlin Clark. The league does, the coaches do, the players do, whatever. They hate Caitlin Clark, and you cannot go forward with this when she is your best player. And I don't understand how they've not been ready for a primetime moment. For a league that's wanted to get a seat at the table for the longest time, they got one when Caitlin Clark showed up. They get it because Caitlin Clark shows up. I said 2 years ago, I hope they're ready to handle success because this is a big thing and some people can't. And they have not. For 2+ years, almost 3 years, it's still Caitlin Clark and it's negative headlines regarding her treatment and how what people feel about her, what coaches feel about her. We're not picking her for the Olympic team because we're worried her fans are going to be too loud on social media. Like, I don't know what the hell the WNBA is doing. I don't know where the commissioner is. I don't know where anything is, but I know that this is not going to continue. That at some point soon, we're going to hit a breaking point with a big story and something big is going to happen because we can't keep going where every couple of days when she plays a game, there's a potential injury, potential dirty play, potential controversy, potential bad referees, potential why is the league celebrating Caitlin Clark? Why isn't she in promos for games? Something big is going to happen soon because we just can't keep going the way we're going.
1: Yeah, with some of it, I mean, we talked about the poster a little bit as it broke yesterday. Come to find more of the information in terms of licensing and what's allowed and isn't under the purview of those deals. And whether exceptions are made or not. So that one is just, I guess, symptomatic and that it became as big as it did because of all the other inefficiencies, ineffectiveness, feckless leadership, et cetera. So that's where we're at with this, right? To where they literally had to have a slow motion of a hand moving upper body and pressing into her neck to get a suspension and for maybe enough people. And look, you and I talk about the WNBA, we talk about soccer, like that's just part of the day-to-day in what we do here at Fox Sports Radio. But when you get a bunch of people that chime in on the WNBA that generally don't, maybe they actually sit up and listen a little bit more, right? Where the cacophony of voices becomes loud enough to where, you know, the commissioner and everybody actually take notice of, you know what, we're not really doing this right. You know, just because people showed up with a giant bag of money and then the guys behind him brought more human monies and everything else and the broadcast rights and everything all fine and good doesn't mean you're doing things right. It's like, you know, putting Pulisic into a game when you shouldn't have. Just because it worked out okay doesn't mean you did it right.
0: Telling you, man, what there is going to be a reckoning and it's coming soon. Now, you mentioned Pulisic. And good news is now I feel good. I'll be going to bed happy. His quotes after the game.
2: Yeah, because you hate your country.
0: No. They're just coming in now.
2: How do you go to bed happy tonight?
0: They're all good because I got to forget about this game.
2: We just lost to Turkey.
0: It doesn't. It's going to be forgotten about tomorrow. I would rather.
2: This guy's going to bed without.
0: I'd rather have lost and Pulisic is okay rather than win and Pulisic's not okay because it's all about next Wednesday, man. And everything he has said, I'm seeing all the quotes now, says, I feel healthy, I feel good, it was good to be back and get some minutes. It looks like there is nothing hanging over him as far as his calf injury goes. So while Pochettino played with fire playing him tonight, it looks like he is okay. And what I said at the very beginning of this show, after we scored 3 minutes in, right, to take the lead, you know, we wound up losing this game. The two things we don't talk about enough with the United States, one was last week when we said the home field advantage may be bigger than any other country that's had home field in the World Cup ever. This is just a massive home field advantage because of the travel the other teams have had to do, that they're going to continue to do here, the support at the stadiums. It's 100% United States. Like, it is really something that carries the team through. And the other thing that can't be quantified, you don't hear analysts talk about it, like the home field, but this team just seems to have an it factor that the best teams always have that make you think they're ready for something special. Their confidence, the home country feel, their togetherness, that little bit of extra jump. Like, you can't quantify how big it means when you feel like you are on a roll and everything you are doing is going to work out no matter how bad things get. Just look at the Knicks. Hey, we're down by 20. We don't care. We're down by 30. We don't care. We're going to print hats with the score on this for game four when it's all said and done. Like, the it factor of the United States, they have that extra bit of intangible around them that the best teams all have.
1: No, it's pretty exciting to have this level of juice. We talk about the home field advantage, talk about playing aggressively and having a no-nonsense manager getting after it. You know, country music night yesterday. Yes, do I agree with all the decisions today? No, but look, I'm not the coach. He's the guy in the hot seat trying to do something we've not in a very, very long time, you know, have some kind of run in this tournament. So you've got some electric players, and now we move on into the knockout rounds. And against Bosnia, we'll see if they can bring the juice. And as you, Lana, do it, that score like the Showtime Lakers.
0: Yeah, look, our offense is terrific. Our attack is great, and that's going to keep us in every game. Having an attack keeps you in more games in the World Cup than having a great defense. Great defense, like, okay, we're going to wait, and all we got to do is break you once, and you're never going to win. But when we have an attack, and we're able to, you know, put a crooked number on the board every game we play, yeah, that's the best harbinger for the rest of this World Cup, 150%. And we saw, even tonight with the subs on, we attacked Turkey, who coming into the World Cup, this was the best team in our group. And we attacked them for 90 minutes. Now, yes, they attacked us, but even with our subs, our offense looked really good. It is real exciting right now.
1: Look how excited you are.
0: I know, it's fun. Not as excited as the Knicks. Okay, maybe as
1: maybe it's just a hangover.
0: Exit, how about
1: like
0: a fresca?
1: Tryptophan.
0: Turkey. For Mike, I'm Jason. Coming up next, my buddy Ben Maller. This is Fox.
35: We suck again.
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20: Turkey gets the win 3-2 in the United States' last group stage game. Austin Trusty and Sebastian Berhalter with found the back of the net for Team USA, but Turkey in the 98th minute to secure the win. Second half. The other half of Group D, Australia and Paraguay, ended in a scoreless draw. Australia moving on to the round of 32. Ivory Coast beat Curacao 2-0. Ecuador with a 2-1 comeback win over Germany. Ecuador advances to the round of 32. Germany was already secured in that spot. The Netherlands won Group F with a 3-1 win over Tunisia. They will play Morocco in the knockout round. Japan, second in Group F after a 1-1 draw with Sweden. Japan will play Brazil. Sweden also advances. It's now locked in that the United States will play Bosnia in the knockout round. Pete Armstrong had the game-winning RBI as the Cubs beat the Mets 4-3.
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0: Well, call it what it is. Red, white, and rest?
1: What? Say what?
0: Welcome in the beginning of another night of the Ben Maller Show. One after another, after another, after another, as we chew the rag coast to coast, border to border, and beyond, as the shop is wide open here from the magically powerful microphones of FSR emanating live.
2: Do it live!
0: From the wonder, the nocturnal wonderland of sports fodder, guaranteed human, no sleeping. 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
2: Wow.
0: And then, for some reason, the salsa czar hit me up, and we don't hear from him very often. He said, hey, Ben, I know the World Cup's been going on for about a month. Can you let me know where to watch it? Okay, dummy. No, I'm kidding. I love the salsa czar. It's all about Fox One. The excitement of the FIFA World Cup is now streaming live on Fox One, the official English streaming platform to catch every unforgettable moment. Fox One brings you the action straight to your screen so you never miss a goal. Download Fox One and experience the FIFA World Cup. We'll get back to the live reads later on. Yes, we now pause the live reads for the show. So our lead this hour is from the hood in Inglewood and up to no good. That would be the site of the 2026 World Cup game we're going to talk about. That's right. Don't bury the lead, my man. I'm wrapping myself in the flag right now. I am wrapping myself in the flag.
3: America.
0: So there was, right there, the 2026 World Cup, a gaggle of games. The big one, the big kahuna, was on Fox. Did you watch? You bet. No, you didn't. I bet you up by you. I'm going to tell on you. Well, Team USA. USA, USA, USA. So if you didn't see it, some dude you've never heard of from Turkey scored a goal on the final kick of the match. What a Debbie Downer. And that hands Team USA their first defeat in the World Cup. 3-2, Turkey. Or Turkey, as they're saying. I don't know. They changed the pronunciation. It looks like Turkey to me. Anyway, they picked up their only win of the World Cup. And now it's hey, goodbye. Nice parting gift as they've been eliminated. The Americans, as you know, because you're a good soccer fan, every time the World Cup comes up, you know about it. When there's no World Cup, you don't watch. However, the Americans have advanced to the knockout round. And they will play, I believe, on hump day of next week. Played a lot of new players. That's one of the talking points that we wanted to focus in on, as the criticism, some of it directed at the head coach, Mauricio Pochettino, the head coach of Team USA, who decided to go with a lot of the backups, So that is a good jumping off point. Let us discuss the question. Should Team USA have taken this World Cup match with Turkey more seriously? Should they have taken this thing more seriously? So I've got Eucalyptus, Babylon, and Religious Revival. And we will combine all of these things together, and we are going to have some French onion soup. So I hope you enjoy. Little crackers. Have some crackers on the side. A little salt. So enjoy that. So, A, to answer the question, should Team USA have taken this World Cup match more seriously? I am nodding my head. Yes. If you're watching on the on-demand YouTube feed, you know my eyes are closed, and I'm nodding my head. Yes, and I've opened my eyes. Now, so, listen. I was taught by my mom when I was a kid. My mom tried to get me to eat vegetables, which is a bad mother, and I occasionally was forced to, and it would take a long time for me to do that, and she taught me to not play with my food. So you should not play with your food. Now, it looked to me, even though the game was tied, it should have been a draw. You could say, whatever, fine. You know, and are we hardcore soccer people? No, we're not. But looking at the lineup there, any reasonable person would say that the Americans took their foot off the gas there, and they put their feet on the footstool is what they did there. And again, I understand they've already won the little group there, the Group D. They've already won that, and so they beat Paraguay and Australia, and so Team USA will now advance to the round of 32, which will be on hump day there against Bosnia and Herzegovina. So that'll be the next matchup. But regardless of that, I have standards. I'm from the old country. Okay, I'm from the old country, and I don't like that bitter taste that they decided, and this is a plague. I've been complaining about it from the bully pulpit late at night. It's affected just about every sport that we have in this country. It is an invasive species, and there is the head coach of Team USA, Mauricio Pochettino, who decided to have a cocktail and float on the lazy river. They played the load management card from the bottom of the deck in the World Cup. This is not the NBA. It's not a February game in the NBA. It's supposedly the global Super Bowl. That's what I keep hearing, right? So you're treating it like what, a friendly? Is that what you soccer people call it, a friendly? Should be a soccer felony. And there's Pochettino out there who went with the JV lineup. The backups and the backups, nine, from what I read before the game, nine lineup changes, resting in the World Cup, key players. Are they not in shape? Are they trying to get, I thought all soccer players were in great shape. They all like to brag about that. They can run up and down for hours and hours and hours and hours and hours and hours. Although it is, you juxtapose that with the big star who's doing candy bar commercials on the World Cup broadcast there, for the good, because he happened to be born in Hershey, Pennsylvania, Christian Pulisic, and he entered the game. He hadn't played in the last couple of games because of some calf injury, but he came in the 58th minute. So anyway, listen, the point of all this, I just got the vibe when I saw nine backups in a World Cup game. I said, well, this is classic American sports arrogance. All right, you win a couple of games, and you've already advanced, so let's just treat this like a Cactus League game. Or a Grapefruit League game. Why don't we go to the day spa? How about that? We get a mani and a pedi. And it's the World Cup. It's not a wellness retreat. Save the eucalyptus towels for the MLS. It's the frickin' World Cup. No days off. You all tell me how sacred this event is, right? You all tell me that every time I bring this up. But if I don't treat it the proper way, you yell at me. Shame on you, Balor. I was actually talking to one of my radio buddies about this. It's one of those great things. The soccer cult. If you don't talk about soccer, they complain because you should be talking about soccer. And then when you talk about soccer, you're not talking about it the right way, so they complain. It's just perfect. It is absolutely perfect. And so supposedly the World Cup's sacred. The game, I know it wasn't meaningless to the rambunctious sellout crowd that was price gouged by FIFA, who treated this like a pilgrimage to a packed SoFi stadium. And there it was, load management at the World Cup. A bold strategy, Cotton. Let's see if it pays off. And my God, I thought greatness is not taking a nap on the couch. Greatness is stepping on throats, even when you don't have to. Right? Just say, hey, keep the mojo going and all that. And no. Now, turning the page to the boob tube, and I would like to address the snuffleupagus in the room. Now, full disclosure here, as a disclaimer, I was not planning on talking about this. I kept getting messages from random members of the Maller Militia, P1s, who I guess they you haven't watched the World Cup. This is not new, what happened during the Team USA game versus Turkey. This is not a new thing. Several of you were demanding a Maller monologue. You were very excited about a graphic. Not a game. Not a game. Not a game. We're in here talking about a TV graphic on Fox. So it happened during the game that was played a few hours ago before we got in here at the World Cup. Specifically, I think you know where I'm going with this, right? Yeah? Okay. Well, I'll do it anyway. Two words. Match momentum. Yeah. Now, one of my long ago positions that I have maintained, I have died on this mountain. In sports, there is no such thing as momentum. The only momentum I know in sports is Uncle Mo, who lives in Jersey, and Aussie Momentum, who obviously lives in Australia and has a pet kangaroo, unless he doesn't. So this match momentum has been a bane on the World Cup. It popped up again. It is a soccer-specific advanced statistic. So the people say who are behind this here, a broadcast graphic used obviously during the World Cup. Now, you might have seen it briefly. It pops up randomly in the corner, the lower left-hand corner of the Fox broadcast. It is hyped as being able to visualize which team appears to have all the momentum at any point in the game. I realize this is this is low-hanging fruit. The most delicious fruit is low-hanging fruit, okay? Because you don't have to work that hard to get it. The question, does the World Cup match momentum graphic prove that my long-standing position is wrong, that momentum exists? Does the World Cup match momentum Chiron graphic prove that momentum exists? Now, I don't want to get religious. Sweet baby Jesus. No, it's not. Welcome to the tabernacle of the Maller Militia. It is not analysis. It's arts and crafts. It's arts and crafts is what it is. It's gimmicky. It's glittery. It's like a mood ring with a sponsor. And honestly, this thing should have been presented by the Babylon Bee, right? It's presented by the Babylon Bee because it's straight out of the land of make-believe. It is a classic Hawaiian spam sandwich. Satirical, useless filler is what it is. Now, listen, the broadcasts have been great. They're absolutely killing it. It's just one thing I'm nitpicking here. It bothers me, right? It's unnecessary. And look, if momentum actually existed, dummy, you wouldn't need a cartoon thermometer, doohickey, whatever that thing is, to find it. It's just bedazzled is what it is, right? That's it. They know there's certain spots, unfortunately, where there's absolutely nothing to say. And so you toss this out there like some pixie dust. It's gimmicky, it's glittery, it's useless. The holy trinity of TV broadcast nonsense, right? It provides a little visual flair for the low information fan, the dum-dum, right? And a little broadcast polish rather than delivering anything meaningful. There's no new insight on that. It is obviously very subjective, and it's just the broadcast equivalent of elevator music, right? Just elevator music, that's it. However, let's be real here. There's not much going on. I'm watching these games. I'm into it. I feel like the fans are the bigger part of the story so far. But there's not much going on in soccer a lot. Meaning they need things. They need thingamajigs and they need whatchamacallits. All of that to keep the viewer engaged when nothing is happening for 20 minutes or 30 minutes and everyone's just doing some cardio. kicking a ball around in the middle of the field and not taking any shots on net and any of that. In general, momentum is classic sportscaster gibberish. It's one of the most overused, vaguely defined filler words in sports broadcasting. It is a go-to crutch. It's a narrative crutch when commentators need to sound somewhat insightful during those down periods, the lulls. And they pull that out of their back pocket, and they commit to it, and people hear it, and it's just the jock language, and everyone's like, okay, well, that makes sense. Momentum, momentum, momentum! Shove momentum up your tuchus! All right, now, last word. To Kansas City. And I hope you were able to see this. Even our blind listeners were amazed by this. So, led by the iconic orange bus, which apparently is a thing, the double-decker bus, shipped from the Netherlands. From the Netherlands, they had live DJs. They got the music. It was a festival-type atmosphere here. Downtown Kansas City. Not that far away from the home of the Ben Maller Chicken Fingers there. I'm sure a lot of the Dutch fans were enjoying the Maller Chicken Fingers there over in Liberty, Missouri. How appropriate. And just knocking that out. Just knocking that out. So downtown Kansas City turned into just a huge, it was the Orange Bowl. Just a giant, like, orange everywhere celebration. This happened early in the morning on Thursday as thousands of fans of the Netherlands and a lot of locals participated in the Orange Walk. The event started, if you're familiar with Kansas City, the Power and Light District, and they walked up to the World War One Memorial, which is really cool, right on a hilltop there in Kansas City, and they had the bus and the whole thing, and everyone was dancing and partying and wearing orange shirts and face paint and wigs and all kinds of outfits. It was pretty neat. And unlike most of these things in America, when this happens, where they just, like, turn cars over and burn them and, like, burn people's homes and businesses and ruin society, none of that happened. So it's amazing. You can have an event and not burn the whole town down. All right, so the question, your thoughts on the Dutch orange fog that took over Kansas City for the World Cup. So they estimated 22,000 people were part of this. 22,000 people were part of this particular event. And if you walk through downtown Kansas City on Thursday morning, you didn't attend an event, you joined a pilgrimage. Now, I had insider information. My radio friend, the great Bob Fesco, the morning guy in Kansas City, I go on with him every Thursday morning, and Bob had mentioned in our spot that I do with him, he said, Bob and Dusty, they said, they were wearing orange, and they said, we're going out to this thing. And I said, okay, well, that's cool. And I thought, well, maybe there'll be a few people there. You know, that'll be fun. I said, send me some photos. I'll be sleeping. And boy, did he send me video. He sent me photos. He got all swept up in it. There were 22,000. Again, 22,000 people here. Kansas City didn't just host a soccer fan march. It hosted a full-blown, it was like a Dutch religious revival with the DJ on wheels and all that. Anyway, who was giving the sermon? And it wasn't so much a march. It felt like a mass spiritual cleanser or something like that. The hype was infectious. I wasn't even anywhere close to it. I just saw the video and it was great. I'm told by my friend Bob that all the local stores in Kansas City, you couldn't get an orange T-shirt because so many people, obviously the locals, there's not that many people from the Netherlands that traveled to Kansas City and have that amount of holiday and all that. So you could not get an orange shirt for miles and miles around Kansas City. So that's not just fandom. That's like economic. That's an economic thing. By the time they hit Fan Fest, the happiest cult ever had arrived there. And honestly, when you look at this, this is to me what the World Cup is supposed to be. It's drinking all the beer in Boston. It's going up the escalator like you're rowing a boat in where I think I was also in Boston. It's this. It's the women of the World Cup turning their outfits into sexy Halloween costumes. Like, all of that stuff, right? Strangers becoming family because they all happen to buy the same colored T-shirt. And you came out the other side, like, spiritually orange, at least for a couple hours. It was pretty cool to see. It is the Ben Maller Show. Now, if you would like to comment on any of that, you are more than welcome to join us right now. And you can say hello at 877-99 on Fox. As the great unwashed masses, the silent majority, unite here under the cover of darkness. Also on X, at Ben Maller. That's at Ben Maller. If you'd like to be part of the program, you can join us here. We will go through a lot of comments on X, and you want to get your comment read, chances are you need to follow the Ben Maller account on that. We're just beginning the overnight journey and say, well, what's ahead? I don't know what's ahead. Well, later this hour, we'll have the Who Am I game. We look forward to that. Next hour, we have Maller to the third degree.
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0: Well, I just did say. Also, Insta Trivia. We'll have the riddle of the day, the Maller riddle of the day. And I'm pretty sure we won't have the Coop Scoop on entertainment because he's nowhere to be seen. But we'll have, like, Sports Jeopardy. We've got lame jokes, all that good stuff coming out on the other side. You'll be long gone by there, but check out the podcast. Now, straight ahead, a starry night. 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

0: It is the Ben Maller Show. We know you have options, not great ones. It's kind of late. We're glad you've chosen us. And if you'd like to interact, it is an option you have. You don't have to do it. We have plenty of content. No need to take a single call. And many consultants wish we wouldn't take calls, but we still do. If you'd like to be one of those characters on the show, you can become overnight radio famous, which is about as famous as being on TikTok. 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That's 877-996-6369. Also on X, at Ben Maller. Because I had to chew the testicles. That's AI right there. That's taken out in post. And that's at Ben Maller. You can also say hello to Lorena. She is known as the FSR Tech Queen.
1: Slide into my chat box.
2: Hi, Bill.
0: And she, don't talk to me. And she is a queen, actually, in another dimension of the multiverse. She's an actual queen. And in the producer's chair, the one, the only, the star of the mailbag last week on the podcast, Brianna. Say hello to her. Bree Denise 26, B-R-I-E Denise 26. Your comments can and will be used against you in the court of sports radio. So please, please act accordingly. All right, back to it we go. The court of public opinion, the kangaroo court. We call those the P1s that love to send snarky comments in following Maller monologues and attempt to touch up my work. That was, check the records, a full soccer monologue. A full soccer monologue. Yeah, I know. It's rather shocking. Rather shocking. I understand. And one of my big buddies in the media, this guy, major player in the media, big-time sports writer guy. I will not say his name. I don't want to get him in trouble. He said that soccer-heavy monologue, part of it was a masterpiece. He used Picasso. He used Michelangelo. On a scale of 1 to 10, I was told that was a 27. So, that's big.
3: Oh, snap!
0: Yeah. Marcel's still bitter that he didn't get on the show the other night. Femi, the Uber Eats driver from Minnesota, writes, and not just any Uber Eats driver, this guy's the god of Uber Eats. He says, wow, Ben, this must be a record, an entire monologue on soccer. Does the militia have MLS monologues in the future? I've always said, Femi, everyone's got a price. And if they want to pay me more money, I will do nothing but MLS and WNBA. Sign me up, baby. I'll talk pickleball. I don't give a crap. Yeah. All right. Jeremy in Minnesota says, Ben, I'm sorry. We all love you. But you buried the lead, my man. You buried the lead. At least tell me more about LaMelo Ball, my new crush. All right, Jeremy in Minnesota, calm down. Put your pants back on. Shame on you. We will get to that. We'll get to that. However, the soccer game just ended a little while ago. The trade of LaMelo Ball happened before I went to bed. It was announced early in the morning. And Rob, the Goatman, says, I'm trying to figure out which type of monologue I was wanting to hear. Late June postseason NBA talk or frickin' soccer?
4: This is my nightmare.
0: No, I'm telling you, these guys complain about everything. Not a Burner writes in and says Team USA decided to take a page out of the NBA playbook and have a load management night. Everybody knows it is critical for preservation, and Tatum and Halliburton were faking it all of last year. Yeah. Nature Boy says momentum does not exist. That is true. Not in sports. In life, momentum exists, but not in sport. That's it. The Baltimore Freeloader account writes in and says, a media freeloader account, and says, between the wonderful soccer reads and the unbelievable NBA life effort from Team USA, he says, it's been a great hour one already. However, the prices of the tickets to get in for over $2,000 seemed a bit high. Does that include all you can eat and drink? I do not believe so. Yeah. You imagine spending $2,000 on a ticket and having the Team USA coach spit a giant loogie in your face and saying, we're going to rest our guys? And this is so, This is how invasive this species is. I was actually texting a friend of mine. I was watching the game, and there's not a lot going on most of these soccer games, so you can really get in some good text conversations. So I was texting a buddy of mine. We were like, man, you imagine, there's people that this could be their only World Cup game they ever go to, and the Team USA is resting. 9 backups played for Team USA. It's like, it's just, what are you doing? And everyone's been brainwashed and mesmerized and hypnotized over the last 10 years or so. And you just accept it. You're like, okay, well, that's fine. Really? That's fine? In what world? In what world is that fine? My God. All right. Let's see here. Michael from Tulsa writes in and says, Ben, the USA allowing the last-minute goal against Turkey or whatever it is, was almost like watching my Spurs blow a 29-point lead in the NBA Finals, in the sense that I screamed a gigantic F-bomb, probably audible from the houses nearby. So he says. There you go. Alf, the alien opiner, is demanding a pickleball Mahler monologue. He would like to have that content, a nice pickleball monologue. And all we need is another pandemic. Remember, during the pandemic, we did marble racing. That was cool a number of years ago, some great marble racing. All right, let's go to the phones and see here. Eeny, meeny, miny, moe. Let's say hello to, what do we have, Tony in the Bay Area is in the leadoff chair. Hello, Tony.
1: What a crowd, David.
0: I don't know what you asked your friend.
1: How deep is your love? Is your love? How deep is your love? Thanks, Ben.
0: All right, here you go. We're off to a great start. That's Tony in the Bay Area. let's say hello to Eeny, Meeny, Miny, Moe. Let's go to Mike in Vegas. Viva Las Vegas. Viva Las Vegas. Hello, Vegas, Mike in Vegas.
2: Vegas, baby. Viva Vegas. Las Vegas. Well, what gracious guests the people from Turkey are not wanting to say Turkey because it sounds too American. And it's a holiday bird. Well, guess what? There's a national food chain that will be selling turkey during Thanksgiving, and another national food store, I'm not going to say Whole Foods' name, that will be selling turkey by the pound. So screw you, Turkey, for taking a slap at our country, and screw you again, Turkey. And one thing about why a lot of our American players were load managing. They have those infamous yellow cards, and some of them had one. And if they get a second one, they don't get to play in the next round. So as I was listening, not that I knew a damn thing about anything other than, no, that's about it. But seems like a lot of fun. Drink the heck out of Boston, have a great walk down Kansas City, and great for the stadium that's not SoFi. It's called Los Angeles Stadium, Kansas Stadium, Mexico Stadium, and so on and so forth. But take the money from the consumer, and let's try to have some good fun, and maybe we'll have lightning in the bottle, and the United States team will go far, Ben, and
0: all right.
2: That's what I'm looking forward to.
0: All right, Mike. I appreciate it. There you go. As far as the whole yellow card excuse, and I do call it an excuse, you're telling me you can't play without getting a yellow card? It's impossible to play? Is that what I'm supposed to believe here? I mean, you're that? Come on. Like, seriously. You buying that? That's a cop-out. It's load management. You know, it's load management. That's what it is. Let's call it what it is. You don't need to dress it up or anything like that, and just, you know, kind of go with it. So that's it. What else do we have? Let's see. Page down. Can't read that. I did see this. This seems rather odd to me. I'm not a big jewelry guy. I know you probably think of me as a jewelry guy, being a middle-aged overnight talk show host, very big with jewelry.
4: Big Ben doesn't have a big chain?
0: They call me Bling Bling Benny, was my nickname back in the day. So there was an NBA suspect, not a prospect, because a prospect is a suspect until proven otherwise, named Isaiah Evans, who was at he was in the first round of the draft and all that. And he was very excited there. He got all dressed up. He was projected to be in the first round of the draft. And he wore how much jewelry do you think the guy wore to the draft thing? How much jewelry do you think he had on there? That would be $4 million of jewelry. And my favorite part of the story is he did not hear his name get called. He did not get picked in the first round, even though he had $4 million of beautiful jewelry on. I had $1 million diamond wallet chain. Well, that's the one thing in life you need, that $1 million diamond wallet chain. He had a $3 million diamond pin thing that he put on his suit, and that was three. How is that? It's diamond, but $3 million? Man. He played at Duke. I blame Justin in Cincinnati. Got some of that NIL money at Duke. How much could you pawn off a $3 million diamond pendant thing, thingamajig? I don't know. Well, a starry night in La La Land. A lot of the celebrities or people that think they're celebrities showed up at SoFi Stadium. So star or no star. I feel like a lot of these people are older now. Like, I don't know. There's a lot. Social media, there's a lot more people that think they're famous on social media, but they're not globally famous because it's social media and it's not really real. It's all kind of fake and all that stuff. So, like, I feel like a lot of these people are older people. For example, the crowd they listed as celebrities, you had Brad Pitt, who was shown on the Fox broadcast several times on the Fox broadcast, alongside famous Fight Club co-star Edward Norton. Hello, Norton! They were there hanging out. The Fox cameras also showed Puka Nacua. Puka was there with Ty Simpson. How about Ty Simpson getting invited to this thing? You had Ashton Kutcher. Does he still own the Grizzlies? At one point, he owned part of the Grizzlies. I don't know if he does anymore or not. Jessica Alba was there. Owen Wilson. And a few other people I've never heard of that were claimed to be celebrities. And I think people think they're famous. And good for them that people think they're famous. And that's absolutely wonderful. Way to go. There were some political hacks there as well. So a little bit of this. Even Paris Hilton, she's definitely not famous anymore, right? Can we all agree Paris Hilton's no longer famous?
4: I mean, she's kind of still famous.
0: Nah, not famous. She was famous in the 90s, right? That's 30 years ago. There's no way she's famous now.
4: She was making music in the 2000s.
0: Yeah, but that's 20 years ago, the early parts of the 2000s, right? Like, Jessica Alba's famous, but she's not as famous as she was. Who else do we have? I mean, there's a bunch of people. Is Dodger pitcher Tyler Glasnow famous? He was there.
5: Who?
0: He was listed as one of the famous people. Secret Lives of Mormon Wives. One of the stars was there as well. Is that person? I don't even know what that is. Is that a thing, by the way? Maybe I made that up. I just saw it. That might be something I made up, but I don't think I made it up. It's in the tabloids of the celebrities that were there. Man. Okay. Way to go. It is the Ben Maller Show. Time now for the Who Am I game. And this is where I pretend to be somebody else as we call it the Who Am I game. And you can answer this on
5: Who?
0: X at Ben Maller. That's at Ben Maller. Here it is. All right. I led the NFL in completion percentage twice
5: Who?
0: And in passer rating once. I am a former player. At my retirement, my career completion percentage was the highest in NFL history for quarterbacks with at least 1,000 attempts. And I famously brought my team's playbook on my Caribbean honeymoon cruise to study the offense while I was on my honeymoon. Who am I? Again,
5: Who?
0: I led the NFL in completion percentage twice, passer rating once, all that good stuff. At my retirement, I had the highest completion percentage in NFL history, minimum 1,000 attempts, and I famously brought my team's playbook on a honeymoon cruise to study the offense. Who am I?
5: Who?
0: The answer. We'll get to it, and we'll do it next. However, it is the B block. What hour is it?
5: Let's find out.
0: Number one. There you go. Hour number one. 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
12: Like, Boozer's going in, and Boozer's already got a chip on his shoulder. I don't know if I've ever remembered a time when the player of the year in college basketball was getting less attention than Boozer did last night or leading up to the draft. There wasn't a lot of publicity, and I think it's centered around, well, he might be kind of like his father. Well, his father had a good career. Like, if you say he's going to play 12 years in the NBA and be a respectable player in the NBA, I'm signing up for that. We look at every draft pick, it feels like, and go, okay, all right, I get that one. I mean, that's not the way it works in reality. Like, every pick in the NFL draft, the first round, yep, all right, and they needed that. But they don't all work out. We know that. But with Boozer, I don't think anybody has more of a proof of, you know, concept here. It's, you know, I kind of did this at a really high level at Duke. You know, points, rebounds, and assists. I led Duke in points, rebounds, and assists. Like, there's less risk with him. Now, I think DeBanza has, you know, a wonderful ceiling, great talent. Peterson, still question marks, but you know, he's a pure scorer. But you start to look, you know, I love Wilson out of North Carolina. I mean, there were Acuff. There's a lot of these kids, and you go, boy, if they play like they did in college, well, that's not the way it works. It's rare when you go, man, it's seamless from.
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15: Yeah, baby.
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17: How many people knew that? 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
17: 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I was like, oh my gosh. 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No one had turned on the NBA draft, which I don't even know how well it was promoted, but
16: 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I'm sorry. I can't do
5: 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You got into it before?
16: 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We were familiar with them. And it just feels like, unless you are following college basketball throughout the course of the year, it's the NCAA tournament, and that's it.
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0: It is the Ben Maller Show. As we are hanging out together here, it is I, Bill Miller. A reminder, the weekend begins after this show. It's our Friday show. And that means the Fifth Hour podcast will return in all of its podcast glory. It is a spinoff of this show. 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It'll be up and running later on. It's a Bogey Benny edition of the Fifth Hour podcast, I believe. We'll have that for you coming up later today. And all weekend, new pods. So check out the Fifth Hour podcast. Make sure to hit that subscribe button. If you do not do that, I will tell Ferg Dog on you, and you will not be happy. All right, back to it. Time now for the riveting Who Am I game. This is where we pretend to be somebody else, as we call it the Who Am I game. I led the NFL in completion percentage twice in my career and in passer rating once. At my retirement, my career completion percentage was the highest in NFL history for any quarterback with at least 1,000 attempts or more. I famously brought my team's playbook on a Caribbean honeymoon cruise to study the offense. That's how dedicated this guy was. Who am I? Who? That is the question. What is the answer? And let's see, does anyone know the answer? Rob the Goatman says, Robbie the Birthday Blob is the answer. Femi in Minnesota is going with Paris Hilton. Perito, who I think Weedman now has learned your name, Perito. I think he's learned your name. He's going with John Elway. Very funny. What else? Chris Gwynn from DJ Spin in San Diego. I actually did radio shows with Chris Gwynn back many years ago. Don't tell anyone, though. DJ Spin. Maller prop guy's going with Bling Bling Benny as his answer. Robbie the Mariner fan going with Rob the Goatman. And I guess Rob made TMZ. Good for him. There you go. Don Juan says, you are Brett Favre. That's what Don Juan says. Quincy Carter from Michael. J.J. McCarthy, guessed by Analog Al. Who else do we have? Page down. Scrooge says his generation doesn't know who Paris Hilton is. Not famous. All right. Do you have an answer, Lorena?
1: I'm going to go with Michelangelo.
0: Michelangelo, great quarterback for many, many years. Played for the
1: Pirates.
0: I really liked him. Yes, big fan of his work. No, it's Chad Pennington of the Jets. Chad Pennington of the New York Jets back in the day. Hi, it's Ben Maller. 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
15: In Major League Baseball, the Rays beat the Royals 13-2. Junior Caminero had 3 home runs. Astros 2-1 over the Tigers. Pirates smoked the Mariners 5-1. A's beat the Giants in San Francisco 9-6. Red Sox double up the Yankees 6-3. Texas held off Toronto 6-5. The Phillies have its third straight game with a go-ahead home run in the ninth inning as they double up the Nationals 10-5. Pete Crow Armstrong had the game-winning RBI in the 10th inning as the Cubs dropped the Mets 4-3. The New York Mets also placed Marcus Semien on the 10-day injured list with a strained left hip flexor. Turkey A beat the United States in this final group stage game 3-2 with a goal in the 98th minute to secure the win. The U.S. started 9 new players in this final stage game. Ashton Trusty and Sebastian Berhalter both found the back of the net. Christian Pulisic did play in the second half.
16: It's time.
17: Anybody hear that?
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16: 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That's the stuff. 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
0: Well, the Hornets have decided to put away their stinger. Welcome in the beginning of another hour of the Ben Maller Show. We are in the air everywhere, blathering on as we make the feathers fly coast to coast, border to border and beyond, on the vast and beautifully powerful microphones of FSR emanating live.
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0: 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And then I think we're good. And then no. There was this little message that came in.
1: Uno más.
0: 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So there's that. And then Paulie D., he said, hey, Ben, I'm confused on where to watch the games. And I said, how are you, Paulie D., how are you confused? This thing's been going on. He said, no, Ben, let me know. I said, you know what, Paulie D., I'm going to let you know. It's all about Fox One. The excitement of the FIFA World Cup is now streaming live. And it's got the TM in there, the trademark sign. Very important. This is trademark copy. The excitement of the FIFA World Cup is now streaming live on Fox One, the official English streaming platform. To catch every unforgettable moment, Fox One brings the action straight to your screen so you never miss a goal. Download Fox One and experience the FIFA World Cup. We talked about it earlier, but if you missed the games, we had in Group D, Turkey, or whatever it's called. Turkey, I don't know. Anyway, we used to call them Turkey when I was growing up. They beat USA 3-2, so USA lost. They used load management. We had really my favorite game, 0-0. The Aussies. The Aussie muffed it. Australia and Paraguay tied. Nobody scored. Group D, there was that. You had the Netherlands over Tunisia, 3-1. Domination situation. The Swedes and Japan tied at 1. That was in Group F. We had the Ivory Coast. The Ivory Coast over Caraco, 2-0. And I believe Ecuador knocked out Germany 2-1, or beat them anyway. So those are some of the scores from the World Cup. And you can watch all the games coming up later on Friday. Every day there's action. So check out the World Cup on Fox Sports 1. Or just Fox, they just call it Fox 1. They just say, Ben, it's Fox 1. Okay, that's good. So our lead this hour. Don't bury the lead, my man. We got trade action in the NBA. A little pro bouncy ball for you. Yeah, yesterday's rumor, today's reality. It's the mantra we had in the newsroom at the website I worked at back in the day. So we learned that the only the only professional sports team named after a flying insect, the team called the Charlotte Hornets, have decommissioned LaMelo Ball. They've said bye-bye to LaMelo Ball. They also traded someone named Josh Green to the Timberwolves for Naz Reid and a duffel bag of picks. Charlotte gets not one, not two, but three first-round pick swaps. The swap. They get one unprotected first-round pick, like many years from now, and a gaggle of second-round selections, all of those going to North Carolina. That is a good jumping-off point. Let us discuss when we have a trade. What do? That's right. The question. Let's go to the judges' scorecards. How do you grade the Wolves acquiring LaMelo Ball from the Hornets? So I've got Caterpillar, TikTok, and Hologram. And we will combine all of these things together, and we are going to steamroll through the overnight. That's the plan. We're going to steamroll through the overnight. So number one. All right, we go right to the judges' scorecards. We don't need to look at the CompuBox stats here. We scored this Timberwolves trade for LaMelo Ball 10-7 in favor of Minnesota. 10-7, not 10-9, not 10-8, 10-7. Advantage Minnesota. Now, on an iPad, they're the clear winner and overwhelming dominance in the trade. It's a no-brainer. They got the better player. Now, Minnesota traded a useful, competent backup big man, Naz Reid, and they also gave away a bunch of 50-50 raffle tickets to get a 25-year-old all-star in the past point guard. You were looking for your co-star. This guy, Tim Connelly, the big executive in Minnesota, finally got his Caterpillar asphalt paver, and that's LaMelo's job. LaMelo's job is simple. You have to pave what road? The yellow brick road. So the Ant-Man and Ant-Army can sprint down it to the NBA Finals. Minnesota's been close the last couple years. They've been on the doorstep. They haven't been able to get past it. They've reworked the roster a couple of times. They got rid of Karl Anthony Towns. I mean, we know what happened to him, but I still don't rip him for that trade. The guy did nothing in playoff games in Minnesota. They made the right move there. It just worked out for the Knicks. But listen. For those of you panicking, and there are some people, anytime a trade happens, oh my God, you gave up too much draft capital. Oh my God. Shut up, you lizard. For those panicking, also that the front court has now been gutted, absolutely gutted in Minnesota like a sockeye salmon, take a timeout. Timeout on the court. Take a timeout. Stop acting like Naz Reid was Moses Malone. You might even know who that is. I got to update my references. But he's good. Right? It's to be determined if he's got a higher level. Now, it's possible in the multiverse that Naz Reid goes to Charlotte and becomes a 25-point-a-game, 12-13-rebound guy. He wasn't that in Minnesota. And I have long stated behind the powerful microphones of Fox Sports Radio, I've long stated my position that role players grow on trees. You go out to the forest, and you just pick them off the trees, right? You can always find another big lug to come in and average 12 points and 5 rebounds a game. Franchise players grow in laboratories guarded by lasers. Do you understand the difference? You want to get a role player, you go to the forest, and you get your role player, and just pick it off a tree. You only can get these franchise genetically modified players from laboratories. They are an endangered species. Now, is LaMelo Ball perfect? No, of course not. That's why Charlotte traded him. There's some rough edges to his game. There are. The injury bugaboo is legit. I just love the fact that the Wolves, I was concerned when they traded Julius Randle. I was like, oh, here we go. There were people that thought A-Rod would be a tight ass and they wouldn't spend any money in that ownership group. And so I love the fact that they're all in. And I obviously have no skin in the game. We do very well in Minnesota. We got a lot of great listeners who love the Timberwolves and all that. And, so that's good stuff. That's all good stuff. I just like the fact that they're going for it, that they've decided this is the person that we need to take us over the top. You got Ant Edwards as the anchor, and then you bring in LaMelo Ball and Ant-Man and LaMelo. Now, they should click, if you look at an iPad, they should click like Smucker's PB&J, right? Yeah, just sending Minnesota on a deep finals run and all that. Again, you get out the Caterpillar asphalt paver and LaMelo paving the yellow brick road and all that. So they should be peanut butter and jelly, PB&J. That's what they should be. Of course, this is why they play the games. It always looks good on a tablet. Then you actually have to play the games, and life gets involved, money gets involved, women get involved, and all kinds of crazy stuff happens. All right, now, page two. So focusing on the losing side of the ledger, we go to the Charlotte side. Here's the question. What galaxy, serious question, what galaxy brain logic produced this LaMelo Ball trade from the Hornets side of things? So we'd mentioned this in a previous episode of the show, that this was likely to happen in the next 48 hours. It happened probably 6 hours after we got done with the radio show, if not less time than that. I would love to see, I don't know about you, I would love to see the flow chart on the LaMelo Ball trade, the Venn diagram. Show me the math on this. Because essentially the Hornets have exercised the Church of LaMelo. He's the fallen angel. He's the fallen angel, and Brandon Miller and Con Knipple, one of the great names of all time, Con Knipple and Brandon Miller, generic Brandon Miller and Con Knipple, are now the chosen disciples at the church in Charlotte. They're the ones being put on a pedestal here as the co-stars above the marquee. And so it's more likely than not that the Hornets looked at LaMelo and said, fun player. Exciting, sell some tickets, put some stats up, however, not functional for our new vision. Our new vision, we're not building a franchise around the TikTok algorithm. Well, why not? Now, they're also, they're going to keep Kobe White around, so he's going to stick around there. He played very well, coming over, former Chicago Bull and all that. And they have Naz Reid, who's at this point a glue guy, who'll get a chance to do a bit more in North Carolina. Now, as for the hoarding of the draft picks, which many of the Poindexter crowd love, I say yawn is what I say. Just yawn. I'm not into pick humping. I am not, right? Pick humping often leads to the perpetual whirlpool of mediocrity. Right, you're just mediocre. You're just waiting to catch some kind of magical pixie dust that's usually not out there. And if you never cash those picks in for proven talent, you're doing something wrong. And draft picks are a renewable resource. Every year, you get assigned more draft picks. Right, so you always have those in your back pocket. There's new ones that come along. And the good teams routinely trade them away to improve the roster. They are a tool in the toolbox. You don't have to keep all your tools. You can trade them in for some other tools, and you don't have to be called the tool bag. All right, final point. To La La Land we go, where the once proud Laker franchise, they haven't won anything since Kobe. Now, the Lakers went out. They had a lot of fanfare. They signed a former number one overall.
7: Number one.
0: Last offseason. How's that working out? Well, now, a year later, we have now been told the Lakers have no intention of keeping DeAndre Ayton on the roster past this summer. That is if he opts in to his $8.1 million player option for next season. DeAndre Ayton has that decision to make. If he does opt in, the Lakers will excommunicate him from the franchise. The question, it was only 1 year. What went wrong for center DeAndre Ayton with the Lakers? So this was a lap dance at the Deja Vu Lounge is what this was. The same thing that went sour in Phoenix and started rotting in Portland happened here. The Suns questioned the motivation, the motor of DeAndre Ayton. The Blazers also questioned that part of his game. And the Lakers are like, hey, this guy's on island time. He's on island time. He's not on, you know, that's what like Dorco the comedian's on, island time. And so DeAndre just doesn't have that extra level. And at some point, he is the common denominator. Now, that'll be his third NBA team that wants nothing to do with him. And every stop, it's the same movie. It starts out with the razzmatazz. Oh, this guy's so talented. He's got the gift of the gods. He's got the height. He's got the body type, the whole thing. Oh, my God, big frame, soft touch. Unfortunately, he's got a much softer backbone, which is a problem because that's when the games begin. And DeAndre Ayton is the only number one overall pick who looks like a heavyweight and plays like he's auditioning for Featherweight Fridays. His resume, if you dig deep enough, is a hologram. It is a hologram. It looks impressive until you get close. Until you get close. There is no there with DeAndre Ayton. And there's always another sucker. So whether he opts in or does not opt in, someone will take him. Someone will. I'm worried my Clippers will take him because that's the kind of guy they add to their team. I do not want him on the Clips, but that's what I'm thinking is going to happen. But DeAndre, he did not just fall out of the good graces of the Lakers. He ended up on Luka's naughty list. Yeah, like a malfunctioning elf on the shelf. He ended up there, DeAndre Ayton. So Luka, apparently, if you believe these reports behind the scenes, your palace intrigue, Luka Doncic is not convinced that he's the answer, because he's not. Struggling, DeAndre Ayton with the game on the line, all of a sudden at hands of stone. The work ethic, legendarily bad. So they've now got to hope that he doesn't opt in. And if he does opt in, the Lakers have to find a sucker to take him. So we'll see if they can find a team. If not, they can always call 1-800-GOT-JUNK, and they'll pick up DeAndre Ayton and haul him away. And so now Doncic is supposedly pushing skinny jeans Rob Pelinka, who I guess has lifetime employment for an A-list center. Unfortunately, there haven't been any real A-list centers in the NBA since the 1990s, so I don't think Hakeem Olajuwon is going to walk through that door, or Shaquille O'Neal, good luck on that. So the names that they're wishing for are people like Walker Kessler and Jalen Duren, who had the greatest choke job in playoff history for the Pistons, and players like that. All right, it is the Ben Maller Show. If you would like to be part, you can join us right now, 877-996-6369. You don't have to call. There's no pressure. And some of you say, when's the next newbie night? We'll have one. Maybe next week. Could have a newbie night. Who knows? But in the meantime, if you want to be part, 877-99 on Fox. Also on X, at Ben Maller. As at Ben Maller, you can be part of the Festivus of talk as we work our way through the overnight. Later this hour, we have the Insta Trivia, also Maller to the third degree. And at some point, we'll have the play of the night, which is always exciting. So
1: we must do that.
0: No follow-up for you. No follow-up for you, which I'm generally thinking that's a sign you got stuff to hide. That's a sign you got stuff to hide. We'll get to that and give me the money. Give me the money. What is that all about? We'll go there as well. And we will do it next. However, it is the A block. And is there a leprechaun in the building? What hour is it? Let's see.
1: I can smell him.
7: Suntan lotion.
0: He's squawking about suntan lotion. 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

It is the Ben Maller Show. It is I, Bill Miller. We are here all night, every night. Next hour, the lame jokes of the week. The Comedy Club opens up. These are listener-submitted jokes. So you think you're funny? Let's see what you got. That'll be coming up next hour, about an hour from now, give or take. And our friend Billy from Hollywood, Florida will check in. Better known by his stage name. You know him. You love him. Weed Man Hippie. So he'll be with us next hour. In the meantime, 877-99 on Fox. That's 877-996-6369. If you'd like to be part of the live radio program, you can join the Festivus of Talk. You can also send a message in under the cover of the social media world. We use X a lot during the live show, so if you want to say hello on X, at Ben Maller, make sure to follow that account, M-A-L-L-E.

0: R.
1: Hey, Ben, that's how you doing?
0: Hi, Anthony. Hey, Anthony, you know where Helmet Man is? We haven't heard from Helmet Man in a while. I heard he called some Dodger propaganda show, but I guess he's alive still. Hasn't called our show in a while. Anyway, if you'd like to be part, on X, at Ben Maller, you can say hello to Lorena, FSR Tech Queen.
2: Hi, Bill.
0: There she is right there. Don't talk to me. And Brianna is in the producer's chair. Bree Denise 26. That's Bree Denise 26. Your comments can and will be used against you in the court of sports radio, so please act accordingly. All right, back to it. And late night drug tester writes in. He says it's been it's the year of Gunner. He says first 5 years at Walmart. He said, and then Timberwolves winning the off season and a championship run for the Carolina Panthers. Maybe I was in a coma when the Panthers went on a championship run. Didn't they lose to the Rams? Oh, they covered the. They covered the spread, so that's really what matters there. They covered the spread. Ferg Dog writes in, he says, hey, Ben, I've got a fun fact about tonight's producer, Bree. Did you know she went to college in my fair city? No wonder Fullerton is only second to one in smarts. There you go. Fullerton is second to one in smarts. Because he wrote it, that must be true. He says, I mean, literally. Fullerton comes in behind only Irvine for being the smartest community in the entire state of California. So that's Fullerton propaganda from Ferg Dog. Kyle writes in, he says, the Timberwolves needed one final baller to get over the top and landed Melo. F. Wemby and SGA, it goes through the Twin Cities now. Yeah. Now, does LaMelo, you posted a photo. Does he have any room left for tattoos? I don't know that he has any room left. He's running out of space here. He's going to have to go like Birdman and put some on his forehead and like the back of his head and just completely go for it. John writes in. He says, Ant-Man and with Melo, now the best backcourt in the league, and OKC and the Spurs are on notice. Now, you know what the term best means, right? What does the term best mean? That is correct. As good as all the rest. Jeremy in Minnesota says, Ben, my heart is full of love listening to the greatest opening hour monologue. There you go. He said, made my night. Now, if we can go get a power forward. Don't get greedy. Don't get greedy. Steve says, Ben, do you think that the Team USA can lose to Bosnia-Herzegovina? Absolutely, Steve. Absolutely. If the goaltender has the wrong breakfast, right, that game is in Northern California, right? But that game is on Wednesday afternoon time on the West Coast, early evening on the East Coast. And all you need is the goaltender who has the eggs. He wants the eggs scrambled. The eggs come out. They're not cooked the right way. And all of a sudden, you've got a problem. And that's it. That's it. What else do we have? Let's see. Can't read that. Let's go to the phones. Let's take a call or two. It is a call-in radio show. And let's say hello to Anthony, who's in Louisiana. Hello, Anthony.
1: Hey, Ben. How you doing?
0: If I was any better, Anthony, I would be a Hornet, but not a Charlotte Hornet, because they lost LaMelo Ball in that trade.
1: Yeah, he's in Minnesota.
0: Is that right? Can we send that out on X or something? Apparently, the Melo Ball is now in Minnesota. We need to send that out.
2: Do you have your speakerphone on?
1: Hey, cuz.
2: It sounds a little echoey, Anthony.
0: Yeah.
1: Hey, cuz.
2: Hey, cuz.
0: He doesn't care.
2: Is your
0: he does not want to be distracted.
2: He,
0: Lorena, no. you want a man that has tunnel vision. He's got tunnel vision. He's focused on you. He's not worried about how crappy the call sounds. He's not worried about anything else. He is focused on you because you're a cuz. That's why. I'm not a cuz.
1: No, I'm not on speakerphone. I'm on my regular phone. I'm on my cell phone, but I'm not on speakerphone.
0: Now, that's not an Obama phone, is it? Like Hollering James? Or is that an Obama phone?
1: No, it's an iPhone.
3: Yes, we can.
0: Love it. Love it. Love it.
1: I hope you have a good weekend, Lorena.
2: Why, thank you. I hope to have a good weekend, too. I will be driving to Sacramento.
0: Oh, that's a long drive.
1: You have a safe trip.
2: Thank you. I appreciate the well wishes. I'm going to stop and get pea soup.
0: Oh, Anderson.
1: Be careful.
0: Be careful where you go to, because I think a lot of those places closed, the pea soup place.
2: Not the one on the 5.
0: Are you sure? Because the one in Buellton, that's been closed
2: that
0: for a couple
2: is
0: years
2: done.
0: Now.
2: Yeah,
0: that's
2: so
0: gone.
2: I will
0: is
2: eat the
0: one
2: pea
0: in
2: soup as long as I possibly can.
0: Is the one in San Diego still open? In
2: I'm
0: like
2: not
0: Oceanside,
2: sure.
0: There was an Anderson pea soup. Used to go. It's an old roadside place on the West Coast, and a lot of them closed.
2: You got the
0: there's
2: best
0: only a couple
2: bathrooms.
0: Left. Well, no, Bucky's has the best.
2: I've never
0: bathrooms.
2: Been to a Boosie's. It's hard to say.
0: Oh, that's you've never still. I've already been.
3: Nice
0: to,
3: beaver.
0: What have I been to? Two. Yeah, I've been to one in South Carolina. And
2: that's two more than me.
0: The one in Dayton, and there is a rumor that at some point this year, I will make a pilgrimage to Arizona to go to the latest Bucky's that opened up in Goodyear, Arizona, which is a spring training town outside Phoenix, and may make the road trip over there. To have a Mallard meet and greet at Bucky's. Of course, they'd have to pay for that, and I don't think they're willing to pay for that. Let's go back to the calls. It is a call. It's always about the man. Oh, by the way, before we get to the calls, we got the play of the night. The play of the night. Now, what is the play of the night? I don't even know what the play of the night is. Let's hit
2: I'll
0: that button.
2: You.
0: We'll find out what it is. Here, hit that button right there. I'll find out.
4: Under the crossbar. And he's been deflected in as well. They've got the goal. It's Plata. How big is that for Ecuador? Wow.
0: All right. I guess that was some guy for Ecuador that scored. Is that I like that we have to guess like that play.
2: Yeah,
0: that's good. So apparently it was some guy. I just the first time I ever heard it. And that is the play of the night. The play of the night from Tire Rack for over 40 years. 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Back to the calls we go. Dusty is in New York City, allegedly. Hello, Dusty. Welcome. Dusty? I don't hear Dusty. Dusty
2: hello.
0: Is gone. Dusty, where did he go? Let's say hello to Ace in Cincinnati. Hello, Ace. Welcome.
2: This seems a little odd.
0: All right, now, if we take another call and it's not there, we're not going to take any calls the rest of the hour. Let's try Aaron in Omaha. If this call does not work, we're going to stop taking calls for the rest of the hour. That's the amount of pressure that's on Aaron to say hello. So if he doesn't say hello, we're not going to take any more calls the rest of the hour. Hello, Aaron in Omaha.
5: Man, I'm feeling the pressure right now.
0: He's alive! He's alive! There's another human being alive on the radio! Hello, Aaron. How's
5: Omaha? Hey, how we doing, man? I got a take on this whole turkey A thing. Are you ready to hear it?
0: All right, we got a hot take here. It's not turkey, it's turkey A. Hey, hey. Yeah, what's your take?
5: I mean, you know, this brings me back. I think it was like 10, 15 years ago when there was a big push to stop calling Native Americans Indians. And everybody I knew, I'm from the Midwest. Us Americans were stubborn, right? Everyone's like, no, I know that's what we're supposed to say, but that's not what I'm going to say. And that's what this whole situation reminds me of. We're lazy, stubborn Americans. We're too lazy to use our blinker. We're too lazy to take the stairs. And now we're too lazy to change one syllable in a word. Come on, guys, be better.
0: Oh, so rather than say just don't change the name of your country, it's hey, blame the Americans. You're blame the American guy. Right, is that what you are? Blame the American
5: no, this
0: guy.
5: This is what they've called themselves. This is what they've been calling themselves. Now they're just.
0: I don't know. When I was in school, I learned the countries of the world, and they said it was Turkey. That's what they said. So I mean, I guess
5: well,
0: they
5: I
0: changed
5: think
0: it at some
5: from
0: point.
5: An American teacher, probably.
0: Well, how else would I learn, sir? I grew up in America. I went to American schools. How else would I have learned? Like, what
5: well,
0: is the other way to learn
5: God,
0: that?
5: God forbid. God forbid we respect yeah. other countries, right? Am I right?
0: Yes, I don't respect Turkey. I don't, because I call them Turkey. I don't. I mean, in fact, I'm going to go eat turkey today. I'm going to have a turkey sandwich to honor Turkey beating the U.S. is what I'm going to do. So that's it.
5: All right. One thing we can agree on, go USA. Go USA.
0: There you go. All right. That's anti-American guy. You're all a bunch of dumb Americans. That's that guy. That's his hot take. All right. Let's keep it going. Let's say hello to Andrew in Bakersfield. Hello, Andrew. Welcome.
6: We'd like to welcome you to the Ben Maller Show as I walk the streets of Bakersfield. Hey, Ben, I got something to say to Pochettino, if you'll permit me.
0: Nah, I don't think I need that.
6: Pochettino, you should have started Pulisic. Even though Lawless won't say it, I will. You should have started him. You could have made it up by putting him in at the beginning of the second half. You missed that one, too. Take off the blinders, Pochettino. Let him run. Let him fly. And that's for three of the best soccer coaches, Larry Draylock from Brazil, Skip Jarvis, and John Peterson.
0: That's your take? Is this like lukewarm take night on the show?
6: He should have started him.
0: I did you not hear the beginning of the show?
6: Yeah, I agree with you in that.
0: Oh, okay. So that you agreed with my take. Why didn't you say, hey, Ben, that you really nailed it on that opening monologue?
6: Well,
0: you really nailed it. You could have said that, you know.
6: Pochettino could have started all the right players, except he should have started Pulisic. That's my take.
0: Yeah. Okay. Are you going to stay by that take? What do you think about Turkey or Turkey? What do you think? Is it Turkey or you say Turkey? I say Turkey. Is that how we do it? No.
6: I would just. Where did the bird called Turkey? How did it get named that?
0: I don't know. Okay, thank you. Go away. All right. It's one of those nights. It's one of those nights. Absolutely spine tingling.
2: What's the moon like tonight?
0: I'm sure there's something going on. I'm sure there was something somewhere. All right. Well, never a good sign. As someone that's been in the radio business my entire life, it's never a good sign when you're interviewing someone and they say, no follow-up questions. It puts you in a very awkward situation, and I'll tell you why. Because typically, in the yin and the yang of an interview, it's read and react. That's typically how it goes. You ask a question, the person answers the question, and then you react to what they say, and you have a follow-up question. So this story will not go away. The Giants, boy, I'm sure they didn't think that this would be the story out of Pride Night. It's still got legs all these days later here. People still freaking out over this. The Giants, you got everyone's upset. And I wonder if these things are really, like all these theme nights, are we even worth it at this point? Maybe it is, maybe it's not. Larry Bear, who's I guess got lifetime employment with the Giants, the guy's been there forever. Big CEO of the Giants. So he went on the propaganda station, not our station, the propaganda station for the Giants. And the people hosting the show, from what I read, were barred from asking any follow-up question about, I guess he gave some prepared statement that was, I'm assuming, heavily vetted by a bunch of lawyers about the Giants' position, this guy Larry Bear. And then the guys who did the radio show who had him on, we're not allowed to have any follow-up. It was a prepared statement. A prepared statement. It's going to the California Post, not the New York Post. The California Post tossing that out. So, we'll, see, the only team in baseball that does not have Pride Night, the Texas Rangers. That's it. They're the only one. Every other team does it, and it's becoming a political issue these days, a big political issue. All right, it is the Ben Maller Show. We've got Maller to the third degree. That is straight ahead after this riveting segment of calls. Now you know why consultants don't want calls. Here's the Insta Trivia. Here we go, Insta Trivia. Blank was the worst hitter in Major League Baseball from May 1st to June 16th based on OPS, and has now been the top hitter in baseball from June 17th to present. So the last, like, you know, 9 days or whatever, based on OPS. So this guy's the worst hitter in baseball. And then now he's been the top hitter in baseball since June 17th. That is the Insta Trivia. The answer, we'll get to it, and we will do it next. However, it is the B Block. Blockity, blockity, blockity. And what hour is it? Let's see here. What hour? What are we looking at here?
3: Number two.
0: That's right. 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
8: This is the show that has two pros and a cup of Joe.
15: Who is Joe?
8: LeVar Arrington, Brady Quinn, and Jonas Knox.
16: Well, first off, I think yesterday's news, most people probably found surprising. I don't know. I tried to mention this before. There was an element of Redden Sorsby's case that wasn't a slam dunk for him to get in the supplemental draft. I think everyone assumed that was going to be the case. And depending on how he was going to go about applying for it, it didn't necessarily fit the criteria of other players who'd gone in the supplemental draft in the past. So that news, I think, was surprising to a lot of people when they saw it. But we're venturing into, you know, in some ways, new territory here with how he's been treated and how they were looking at his specific case as opposed to players in the past who've applied for this.
17: The NFL, in their statement to Sorsby, and it's a long one, I think they basically sort of called out the handling of it, the timeliness of it, you know, the infractions themselves were mentioned, all of that. And, you know, they pointed out Roger Goodell saying it's a privilege, not a right, so on and so forth. And I just wonder if it wasn't such a circus between the lawyers and the public, you know, backing of him from Texas Tech and all that. I wonder if we're not at this point to where they just decide we're not holding a supplemental draft.
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24: 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Now, this is Western Conference here. Spurs and Thunder. Then it's the Nuggets. Then it's the Timberwolves. And then Lakers far down at 5. The odds to win the Eastern Conference, the Celtics are still the favorite. The Knicks close behind. 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Then it's the Pistons. And then it's the Pacers. 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
0: It is the Ben Maller Show. You're locked and loaded here all night, every night. This is not just a radio show. We are YouTube influencers, just like the Paul brothers, unless we're not. Check out the Ben Maller Show. It's on the YouTube. You can not watch it live, but on demand during the day. You can watch Maller monologues. You can see how we make the sausage. 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The Ben Maller Show YouTube page. Thank you, thank you, thank you.
2: I like the sausage.
0: Love hearing the voice of the great Karen Kay, who worked here many years ago. Time now for the payoff on the Insta trivia. And here it is. So Blank was, fill in the blank. Blank was the worst hitter in baseball from May 1st to June 16th, based on OPS, and has been the top hitter in baseball since June 17th till today, based again on OPS. So a 180-degree turnaround. That is the question. What is the answer? George Springer, guessed by Mr. Irrigation, the cheating Astro. Robbie the Mariner fan from King Rory.
21: Wrong.
0: Lean and Mean Robbie. Byron Buxton from Femi in Minnesota. The birthday dumper. Robbie, look at that, man.
21: Wrong.
0: Having a good time. Justin in Cincinnati from Robbie the Mariner fan. What else do we have? Let's see, page down. Willie Randolph from DJ Spin. We've got the Cookie Monster from Viva Las Vicky. That's his answer. Don Juan says Pete Crow Armstrong. Willie Mays Hayes from Doug in Korea. What do we have here? James says, I like my turkey with cranberry jelly. Okay, very funny. Okay.
2: Yummy.
0: You have an answer, Lorena?
2: Yeah, I'm going to go with Ty Cobb.
0: Oh, from they named the Cobb salad after
2: my
0: Ty Cobb.
2: My favorite salad.
0: A lot of people don't know that because I made it up. The correct answer is Dansby Swanson of the Cubbies. Dansby Swanson. Where's my guy, Yefimi? Where's Tree in Chicago? Dansby Swanson. Here we go.
9: It's Maller.
0: How about that?
9: To the third degree. This is when Big Ben gets grilled.
0: And now a woman whose life changed in amazing ways thanks to the Mailbag podcast, unless it didn't. Our friend Bree. With Maller to the third degree. It kind of rhymes. Hello, Brianna.
31: Hey, what's up? Okay, Ben. There was some on-field drama between Shohei Ohtani and Dalton rushing during the last Dodgers game in Minnesota. Ben, do you think Shohei deciding to call his own pitches due to the lapse of communication between the two was the right call?
0: Well, the Dodgers won the game. So, okay, they won. I just love that Dalton rushing is he's such a pest. He's not only upsetting the opposition, he's upsetting his own teammates. It's just freaking great. I love that he's such an annoyance. And he's a decent player. He's not a great player. He's had a lot of opportunity because Will Smith was hurt and all that. It's Shohei's world, Bree. He can do whatever the F he wants. He can bet on 18 parlays. It doesn't matter. I don't care. Next!
31: There have been a few rumors swirling that the Claw Kawhi time management Leonard might be headed back to Toronto for a Raptors reunion. Do you see that happening, Ben?
0: Hey, I'm fine. If I'll drive him to the airport. It sounds like the Clippers want to keep him. I'll drive. If you want to go back to Toronto, send us some poutine. Send us some of those great cheese doodle things from Vancouver, and I'm good. I know that's not Toronto, but I'm fine. Next!
31: A ton of media heads are coming to the defense of Caitlin Clark after that flagrant foul by Alyssa Thompson. Ben, do you think this is an overreaction?
0: No, like the WNBA, I don't watch the WNBA, so I'm the wrong guy to ask, but it does. I saw the clip. How could you miss the clip? I don't think it's an overreaction. Like, she's the... You talk about Dalton rushing. She's the most hated woman in the WNBA. She's the top player. How did we do?
31: You passed, Ben.
0: I passed with an A. I didn't just pass.
31: A minus.
0: No, A plus, plus, plus.
1: 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The Odd Couple with Rob Parker and Kelvin Washington. 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And The Ben Maller Show. 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
18: Turkey gets the win 3-2 in the United States' last group stage game. Austin Trusty and Sebastian Berhalter found the back of the net for Team USA, but Turkey were in the 98th minute to secure the win. Christian Pulisic did play in the second half. The other half of Group D, Australia and Paraguay, ended in a scoreless draw. Australia moving on to the round of 32. Ivory Coast beat Curacao 2-0. Ecuador with a 2-1 comeback win over Germany. Ecuador advances to the round of 32. Germany was already secured in that spot. The Netherlands won Group F with a 3-1 win over Tunisia. They will play Morocco in the knockout round. Japan, second in Group F after a 1-1 draw with Sweden. Japan will play Brazil. Sweden also advances. It's now locked in that the United States will play Bosnia in the knockout round. Pete Armstrong had the game-winning RBI as the Cubs beat the Mets 4-3.
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0: Term limits, but it's not politics, or is it? Welcome in the beginning of another hour of the Ben Maller Show. We are in the air everywhere. Tongues wagging as we are floating on air, coast to coast, border to border, and beyond. On the vast and spiffingly powerful microphones of FSR emanating live from the nest as we hang out with the night owls. These are our people. Guaranteed human. If you have insomnia, this is the show for you from the world famous Fox Sports Radio Studios where the Bourbon Badger says, let the people know about Tire Rack. I say, absolutely. Absolutely. 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You see, that's how that works. You see the disclosure thing. You got to mention that, and we mention it. Now, Queen Roxanne, she's in Denver at the airport there in Denver, and she's trying to watch all these football games, so she's checking that out, and said, well, it's Fox 1. See, that's where it's at. And she's nodding her head. Hoosier Bill's nodding his head there. Yeah, that's it. That's Fox. That's what you need to say. And Sir Smokes a lot. Yeah, Fox 1. The excitement of the FIFA World Cup is now streaming live on Fox 1. Yes, the official English streaming platform to catch every unforgettable moment. Fox 1 brings the action straight to your screen so you never miss a goal. Download Fox 1 and experience the FIFA World Cup. We saw load management by Team USA. The most American thing you could do is load management in the World Cup. 9 of the players were rested. 9 of the regulars were rested by Team USA. Of course, they lost at the very end to Turk A. What up, A? That's Turk A. There you go. They're losers. They lost. They're out, even though they won. So Team USA advances. They'll be playing on Hump Day this next week here on Wednesday against Bosnia-Herzegovina. So good luck on that. And we pause the commercials. We'll get back to that. We pause the commercials for a content break right now. And our lead this hour, talking baseball. Well, kind of. Loosely talking about baseball. As the labor negotiations continue, how soon before somebody says the players are threatening to not show up to the World Series because they're going to get locked out and there'll be no deal and all this other stuff. So that's down the line. But the Major League Baseball Ownership Group has issued a new proposal in the court of public opinion. Yes, they've proposed new restrictions. You see this at all? New restrictions on free agent contracts as part of the salary cap framework, the guidelines, the ongoing labor negotiations with the players' union. So if you didn't hear about this, perhaps not. I see Stevie Meatball said, I heard about it. Well, some of the details, I'm not going to give you all because a lot of it's really boring. The key stuff, most free agent contracts for players signing with new teams would be capped, term limits at 5 years. Re-signing with the team that you started with, that would go up to 6 years. Contracts would be limited to 15% of the cap, meaning that if you're the top player, like Shohei Ohtani, in down the line, obviously you'd be grandfathered in, 15%, that's all you get, 15%. So that means that if you have two players who are that good, you're going to give them 30% of your salary cap, and that's it now in the first year, and 16% for re-signing. There's a lot of numbers here. In theory, this would block mega, mega, mega contracts with heavy deferrals, such as Juan Soto, the 15-year, I still can't believe 15 years, that's wild, 15 years, $765 million. The biggest contract in baseball he got with the Mets. Major League Baseball would also, but wait, there's more, would also allow for earlier free agency, 1 year earlier for players who have reached the age of 30. Well, that's nice of them. They'd raise the minimum salary for players within 2 years of service time from $780,000, which, oh, by the way, is rich. If you're making $780,000, you're wealthy where I come from, and they'd raise it to $1 million. And the league claims that just seven players would have exceeded the proposed max on the salary, and 98% of free agent contracts would be unaffected by all of this. So that is a good jumping off point. Let us discuss the question. What are the Major League Baseball owners? Okay, what are the Major League Baseball owners really saying with this latest proposal to the union? So I've got student loan, blender, and McRib. And we will combine all of these things together. And we are going to go down to assault your eardrums is what we're going to do. That's right. Dante's Inferno. Now, to kick off here, or to lead off, because it's baseball, we cannot stop. The owners are saying we cannot stop lighting money on fire. We're pyromaniacs. We need help. Our mantra is burn, baby, burn. Now, keep in mind, it's only a few teams that are like this. There are many other teams that have a chastity belt around their wallets. So you've got more of that than the teams that want to spend a lot. But the owners, they call it competitive balance, which is actually competitive restraint. The low information fan always sides with management on this. The owners have spent decades, and I'm not exaggerating, literally decades, proving they have zero self-control, the top-end owners in that sport. And might I add that the people at the bottom, they have too much self-control. So you've got a lot that have too much self-control and then a few teams that have no self-control. And so they're saying, like, listen, we got some guys here that just they can't stop spending the cash. So we want you, the players, to help us install seatbelts. Boy, I don't want a seatbelt. Well, you got to put a seatbelt in. That's the way it is. They love these top-level teams, love deferrals so much. How much? They love them so much that they are literally paying guys who the guys will get paid into the 2040s for things they're doing here in the 2020s. Think about that. Like, there are guys who are going to get paid till 2043 and beyond. They should just call this the Shohei Ohtani Rule 2.0. Deferred money is baseball's version of the student loan crisis. That's what it is. Congratulations, you've got your degree. You will now be in debt the rest of your life. And even if you die, you're still in debt, right? You go bankrupt. You still got to pay that money. You're the sucker. But hey, you have that nice little degree. Congratulations. That's essentially where we are. Right? The Dodgers and the Mets figured out time travel accounting. That's what it is, time travel accounting. Instead of innovating, the league wants to outlaw the cheat code. They want to get rid of it. Now, the aristocrats, they swear that shorter contracts will actually help players. And again, this is another thing where the low information fan says, you're absolutely right. Man, is that a great take. Of course, you completely ignore that side of the aisle, completely ignores that guys will have to re-enter free agency during the decline years. And these 10, 15-year contracts in baseball are always loss leaders. You're really paying for 5 or 6 years, and if you get anything extra past year 6 or 7, it's all gravy. It's extra gravy is what it is. There's no way that Juan Soto, who's already got back problems, is going to be any good 10 years from now. Stop. Even Ohtani is not going to be good at the end of his contract. That's just the way this stuff works. And that's it. And the owners, they've got this golden goose. The baseball owners have this golden goose. They would prefer to exchange it for a golden cow. Moo! Moo! Yeah, they want that study milk. No surprises. No surprises. They want an NFL. Baseball wants an NFL cap without opening the books. How do you do that? The NFL's screwed in that department. The Green Bay Packers really ruined it for the NFL as a publicly owned team. And as a result, the finances of the NFL are made public every single year. How much TV money they get, you can do the math. It's divided by 32, so everyone gets the same amount of national TV money, et cetera, et cetera, et cetera. Baseball, though, they're not going down that road. If you won't show the receipts, stop crying poverty. Right? The entire tug of war is a pointless endeavor, unless there's a will to do it. If the owners say, listen, we have 15 of the 30 members of the cartel that lost serious money, the players will be like, okay, let's see the books. Let's see the Pirates and the Athletics and the Tampa Bay Rays and all these tightwad teams. Let's look at the numbers. Let's have an independent audit of the books. They will never do that because the ugly truth is these teams are all making money. They might be making a lot of money. They're making money. And they always sell for more the next time than they do originally. There's no one losing money owning a Major League Baseball team. It's not happening. All right, furthermore, to New York we go. We mentioned the Mets with Juan Soto. Well, the Met fans are not happy. They're calling for the general manager, David Stearns, to be given the whack job. Get out of here, you wackadoodle. Get out of here. And the team currently in last place, looking up at the tuchus of the Marlins and the Nationals with that natitude, the Phillies and the Atlanta Braves. Tommy and Atlanta's Atlanta Braves. Team's in last place in the National League East. The roster blows. The pitching's no good. They got two guys who put up empty numbers, although they've both been hurt, Juan Soto and Francisco Lindor. Then you had Major League Baseball insider Ken Rosenthal, who entered the chat playing devil's advocate, saying that the fans should be careful. The Met fans should be careful what they wish for, saying that the sport is not teeming with general manager types. So the question, thumbs up or thumbs down? Thumbs up, thumbs down. Does GM David Stearns deserve to lose his job with the Mets? So I am going thumbs up, up, up, up, and away. Yes, Stearns deserves the heat. All those degrees. Oh, what a brainiac. Harvard, Yard, Columbia. And what does that get you, having all that academia? Forget King Midas. David Stearns is King Midas for the New York Metropolitans. He put this roster together. He tossed all the pieces into a blender and hit puree, a little puree there. And now he wants credit for making a nice smoothie. Well, look at the smoothie I made. He put the Mets roster, tore it apart. Now, they underachieved last year. I get it. You don't get unlimited mulligans just because your resume has a lot of ink from the Ivy League. This is not miniature golf here. Okay, you're not giving out endless mulligans. Getting rid of longtime anchors. The Polar Bear, Pete Alonso, fan favorite. Brandon Nimmo, seems like he's playing pretty well. And even Jeff McNeil to some degree. Getting rid of those guys, that was not malpractice. The fact that you replace them with a bunch of banana slugs, that's the problem. And I'm not even a Mets fan. But unfortunately, I'm surrounded everywhere I go. I got family that's Mets fans. I got people that work here that are Mets fans. In return, smartest guy in the room, Harvard and Columbia, acquired Marcus Semien, who sucks. He's injured again. They acquired Freddy Peralta from the Brewers, who's another Milwaukee mirage, guys that pitch well in Milwaukee, and then when they get to big league teams in big cities, they can't handle it. Freddy Peralta is broken down. They also have a couple of ghosts. Jorge Polanco, I believe, is there. And Luis Robert Jr., former Chicago White Sox, these guys have hardly played. Stearns is the common denominator in all this. Right? Now, supposedly the Mets got rid of Alonso, Nimmo, and McNeil because they were Republicans. And the guys Soto and Lindor didn't like their politics, so they wanted to get rid of them, and they replaced them with guys, I guess, that align with them. They just can't hit a curveball, which is a bit of a problem. So that's the pattern, and at some point, trust the process becomes trust the excuse, and the Mets are about out of them. As far as Ken Rosenthal, of course he's not going to say something negative about a general manager. Who do you think feeds Ken Rosenthal all of those rumors? It's agents and general managers. You don't derail the gravy train. Choo-choo! Yeah, of sources. However, now that train right now is off the tracks, and in football they'd say bring in the Turk. Bring in the Turk. Middle of the night, bring in the Turk. Stearns needs the little tap on the shoulder. Tap, tap! Bye-bye, as Dick and Dayton would say. All right, now, last thing. To the voting booth we go. Surprise, surprise, surprise. Blue Jays utility infielder Ernie Clement is your top vote getter. Led all American League players in phase one of the All-Star voting, despite Toronto sitting with a losing record mid-season after winning the American League pennant last year. They've underachieved this year. The fan base has powered Ernie Clement to the top spot ahead of Aaron Judge and all the big stars, the big dumper in Seattle, all these guys. Now, some of them are not playing well this year or hurt, but still. Now, some pundits are saying, this is not good for baseball. You should not have Ernie Clement of Toronto as the top vote getter. So the question, Ernie Clement leading all-star voting in the American League for the Blue Jays is a mockery or magic? Mockery or magic? That's the question. So I am going to be Benny Brightside on this, and let me tell you why. All right, Ernie Clement, the fact that he's leading the all-star voting is not a mockery. It is not. It is pure magic. This is the biggest overnight miracle since the McRib. By the way, the McRib's back. A Disney rejected underdog, essentially, right? That's the story. It's like, well, Disney's not going to go. That's too crazy. That's not real. Guy was a fourth-round draft pick. I believe he leads the American League, or was tied last I checked in doubles. He's a doubles machine, hitting near 300. And in an era that we're in right now where everyone's obsessed with launch angle and all that, the fans voting, and I know it's because he's wearing powder blue Blue Jay uniforms and all that, but the fans voted for a guy who's a human mosquito, a throwback to the old days in baseball, high contact, he's a pest, all right, just the noise pitchers. So how do we get here? Good question. Simple. The Blue Jay fans, to their credit, we're on in Toronto, the Blue Jay fans treating all-star voting like a national referendum. They're the ballot box bandits of Major League Baseball, and it is a throwback, stuffing ballot boxes. If you're around my age or younger, a little younger, you might remember back in the old days they had actual paper ballots, and you got the votes. Now everything's cyber. You can have the algorithms and the bots and the dummy accounts and all that vote all you want. And sure, the Blue Jays are mediocre. They have a losing record. Where I come from, that means you're bad. However, the fans, elite fans, doubling down like crypto investors, just with better manners. And so Toronto never, they have not forgotten. At some point they'll forget, but that 2025 postseason, this guy was a hero in that postseason run. And they just didn't vote. It's like a political campaign here for the Blue Jay fan base. This is Maple Leaf Manifest Destiny. As Clement, what's his slogan? Make contact great again. Is that his slogan? I'm all for that. I'm all for choking up on the bat with two strikes. And if he does well, if the Blue Jays end up in the playoffs and he does well in October again, my friends in Canada, my brothers and sisters, will vote him straight into Parliament. So forget the All-Star game. He'll go into Parliament. It is the Ben Maller Show. If you would like to comment on any of this, you can join us right now. 877-99 on Fox. 877-996-6369. Also on X, at Ben Maller. That's at Ben Maller, if you want to be part of the program. Time now, though, for the Maller Riddle of the Day. We'll have lame jokes later this hour. Your calls at 877-99 on Fox. Here's the riddle of the day. So LeVar Ball, we just talked about him the other day, and it was revealed this week that he's getting divorced or just got divorced after 30 years. About 30 years of marriage, and that's it. It's all over. However, also being announced this week, it turns out that LeVar Ball has a full custom blank in the middle of his house. Again, LeVar Ball, the patriarch of the Ball family, LaMelo, the newest Timberwolf, LeVar Ball has a full custom blank in the middle of his house. That is the Maller Riddle of the Day. The answer, we'll get to it, and we will do it next. However, it is the A Block. What hour are we looking at here? Let's find out.
1: Number three.
0: Well, it sounds like hour three to me. 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

0: It is the Ben Maller Show. We're glad you've chosen to hang out with us. Happy Friday, the 26th day of June. We are side by side here. This is live. I know. I still have live overnight radio. Oh, my God. I can't believe it. Yeah. I'm shocked by it, too. But we're still here hanging out together. So help support the show. And don't forget about the weekend podcast. It is Friday, which means another riveting edition of the Fifth Hour podcast. 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That is on the secret menu when you order. 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The Fifth Hour podcast is an add-on item, much like the Rundown on X is an add-on item, much to the dismay of Truck Stop Fungus. Just type in Fifth Hour podcast, and it's available everywhere. It's new episodes every Friday, Saturday, in the very popular mailbag on Sunday. So check that out. As far as this show, 877-99 on Fox. The call-in number, also on X, at Ben Maller. That's
1: meat's
0: Ben
1: very Maller. Tasty.
0: You can say hello to our friend Lorena. She'll be appearing in Sacramento and singing there in Sacramento. You can say hello to her. Find Lorena at FSR Tech Queen.
2: Hi, Bill.
0: No talking. And in the producer's chair, we have Brianna, who is Brie, B-R-I-E, Denise, 26, on X, as we spin the wheel of producers. Big money, no whammy, stop. All right, time now for the payoff on the Maller Riddle of the Day. Then we'll get back to these phone calls. But here's the Maller Riddle of the Day. Speak of the devil and he shall appear. So LeVar Ball came up on the show the other day. Then I read that he got divorced. It was in the tabloids after like 30 years of marriage. That's awkward. Well, LeVar Ball, it turns out, we learned this week, has a full custom blank in the middle of his house, right there in the middle of his house. All right, what is the answer here? Let's see. Paid down. J. Dot in Utah writes in. He says, LeVar Ball has a custom statue, ice sculpture of himself swimming with dolphins. I like that. That's the same answer Josh had, a custom-made statue of LeVar Ball. Who else? A wax museum of all the Beverly Hills 90210 characters. That is from Rob the Goat Man. A hanging Chad from Alf the Alien O'Ponder. Oh, I used that same All-Star ballot there, Alf. The 89 All-Star game in Anaheim. That is where Bo Jackson hit a home run off big fat pitcher for the Giants, Robinson. I forget his first name. And Ronald Reagan, actually went to that that All-Star game. Ronald Reagan, the president, was in the press box back before everyone hated presidents. Robbie, the Mariner fan, says a full-sized pirate ship. No, that's what you're getting for your birthday, Robbie. We don't do birthday shout-outs, but Robbie secretly has a pirate fetish, according to Rob the Goatman. A golden toilet from Michael in Tulsa. What else we have? Doug in South Korea says a pyramid made from boxes of bad shoes. Green machine from JT the Wingman. A car wash from Eek in Roseville, Minnesota. A sandbox, yes, by Johnny Q. Our buddy Timmy from Busco, Indiana says a full custom Yugo. Well, that's what he said. I didn't say that. That's what he said. All right, let's go to Lorraine and find out. LeVar Ball, the patriarch of the Ball family, the head ball. And LeVar Ball, turns out this week we learned he has a full custom blank in the middle of his house.
2: He has a custom skating rink that has a koi pond in the middle of it.
0: Oh, that would be big baller brand. That would absolutely be big baller brand. Unfortunately, that is incorrect. He is incorrect. The correct answer would be that LeVar Ball has a full custom NBA regulated court. He has a basketball court, like NBA sized court, in the middle of his house. And I saw the video. It's pretty wild. Say, so, hey, what are you gonna do? Let me go over here. I'll shoot some hoops. Yeah, okay. And then I'll go get a turkey sandwich out of the refrigerator, and then I'll go back over here and yeah. Like I know some guys have that. LeVar Ball wasn't rich. His kids are rich. I'm guessing his kids paid for that. Hey, Dad, what do you want? We're in the NBA. I don't know. I want a full court in my house in Chino Hills is what I want. Okay, why not? We'll give you that. What the heck? Who says no? All right, let's go to the phones. And let's say hello, eeny, meeny, mighty, moe. And we say hi to Hollering James in Minneapolis, Minnesota. Hello, Hollering James.
1: Hey, Ben, I was hoping and praying I'd call you on the good phone. And this is the house phone. I stole the house phone.
0: We shouldn't be stealing things. That's not nice. You shouldn't be.
1: Well, I borrowed his dad.
0: So, James, you were able to phony phone call the show yesterday. Are you proud of that you did a phony phone call?
1: I wasn't proud, but I wanted to get out real quick.
0: You did? No.
1: Not tonight, I didn't. But you know what, Beth? I love your show so much, I'd do anything to get on your show.
0: Really? Would you go back on hold so I can take some other calls?
1: Oh, come on, please.
0: Oh, you just said you'd do it. You just said you'd do anything.
1: No,
0: I just asked you to do one thing.
1: Yeah, not that. Come on. I got a good call tonight. I like Mellow coming to Minnesota.
0: What's that?
1: I like Mellow coming to Minnesota. Mellow Ball. I think he's going to be good with Anthony Edwards. That takes all the heat off Edwards. That man.
0: Yeah, I heard. I might have talked about that earlier.
1: I was listening.
0: Oh, you were? Well, thank you. You know what? James, thank you for listening to him. Go back and hold, James. I'll go back to you later. I'll go back to you. I'll go back. Let's go to, is it Bosco in New Jersey? Hello, Bosco. Welcome. Bosco.
3: I was going to guess he had a garbage can in.
0: Oh, there he is. Steven Manhattan. Another phony phone call. Hello. No. Go Buchanan. Hello, Steve.
3: You are the man. Let me tell you, you're the only guy. And your panel never to ban me. I mean, I know that sometimes people in the studio might not like Stevie Boy's calls and stuff, but still, you never banned me. Two guys just banned me in the past week and stuff. And all I did was
0: What did you get banned for?
3: The first rule of talk radio, if people don't know, when the caller becomes more popular than the host, goodbye to the caller. And I did bring up some hot topics and everything, and the woman who stole the bag, I thought you're supposed to steal a basketball, not a garbage basket. And
0: I saw that woman lost her, that woman, large and in charge, and she lost her job, right? $350,000 this chick was making at some highfalutin place in New York. She lost her job to steal a trash can. Holy crap.
3: Yeah, well,
0: about on the big board of bad decisions. That's near the top, Stephen Manhattan.
3: She looked more like she would steal a garbage basket that said the New York Liberty on it. But anyway, this is why the guy banned me, right? They always talk. You're the man. Listen, I really thank you for not banning me. The Buchanan Brigade really appreciates that, really.
0: Well, of course.
3: I got into not an argument with the guy. The guy said what you just said. The woman was making $300,000 a year. And I said she looked more like she was like $300,000 worth of food stamps. That's what I say. All right. And you can't say that. And they threw me off the air. But anyway, getting back to baseball, why don't they just go back to. You don't like what I just said?
0: I'm letting you talk.
2: I didn't say it.
0: I'm sitting here listening. What do you want me to do? You want to comment on everything you say? Every take Stephen Manhattan has, I gotta do something here? Is that how that works? Well,
3: No, of course not. I would just.
0: Do you want to take a call, Stephen Manhattan? You want to talk to somebody else?
3: Come on, all right, roll them in. Roll those calls in.
0: All right, This is Stephen Manhattan. Open phones. We'll do at least one. Let's go do lock him in there, Bree, and then we'll say hello to Tony in Montreal. Hello, Tony. You're on with Stephen Manhattan and me. It's the Ben Maller
2: show. We accidentally hung up on Stephen Manhattan.
0: All right, we've effed that up already. Let's try Patty Melt in North Carolina. Not his real name. Hello, Patty Melt. You're on with me, Ben, and then we've got our buddy in Manhattan.
4: Hey, Ben. Are you still talking? Like Nathan's or the Brett's better?
0: What's that, Patty Melt?
4: Does he like Nathan's hot dogs or the Brett's better?
0: All right, Stephen Manhattan. Very important question. What kind of wiener do you like? And did we hang up on him too?
4: How about Hebrew National?
0: Hebrew National, a solid dog. Nathan's is not bad. The key is to not find out what's in the hot dogs. What, Patty Melt?
4: Would you ask Hollering James who the Minnesota Wild are going to draft?
0: All right, Patty Melt. I feel like you're doing a fake voice. Let's go to Hollering James. James, We have a question from Patty Melt in North Carolina. James, we'd like your opinion on who the Minnesota Wild are going to draft.
5: Are you guys talking to Tony in Montreal?
0: Oh, my God. Bree, what's going on here? Bree, turn your mic off.
4: The Canadians going to draft? Bree.
2: I'm trying to drop Tony, or I'm trying to switch Tony into...
0: Well, no, I did. I asked for Hollering James, though.
2: So I know. I'm trying to switch
6: that's
2: him.
6: That's okay. That's okay. This is Swamp Billy.
2: There we go.
0: Oh, there. I knew it was a fake phone call. Swamp Billy, why did you bail on the Octagon? We had it all set up. Blind Sea Bass versus Swamp Billy. How dare you? Okay. I don't think we can put multiple
2: there
0: calls
2: we go.
0: On. This is,
2: there we go.
0: This is a disaster. Okay. Thank you. I'm done. I'm over. I'm over. I tried. I'm over it. I don't care. I'm done with you. We have Big Bang. What did he say? I don't want to know. Big Ben's lame jokes of the week for the rest of the hour. Let's see if we can try to get Weed Man on there. Big Ben's lame jokes of the week. We'll get to that. We will do it next. However, it is the B block, and what hour is it? Let's find out right now.
7: Number three.
0: Well, it's hour number three, but it's really hour number one for DraftKings. 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
14: Anybody listening to my voice in Detroit or the suburbs, this is the beginning of the end of Dan Campbell. A bad season here, and I expect the Lions to make a change. Because this will be two bad years, possibly, right? Not making the playoffs. A blown chance against Washington when they were the number one team in the NFC. And a blown chance at a Super Bowl. They were two quarters, a half away from getting in the Super Bowl. And even Dan Campbell said it then. Remember, he was bummed out. He said, we may never get back to this place again. And now I'm more convinced than ever when you look at the Chicago Bears, Ben Johnson, Caleb Williams, year number two. Micah Parsons eventually going to get back to Green Bay. They got offense. And now the Vikings have upgraded their quarterback spot or situation. So who's the weak link now in the NFC North? Is it the Detroit Lions who keep hemorrhaging players? And their star center had to quit, tried to come back. He failed the physical. Like, you could go on and on and on. They couldn't pay their second running back because they had to dump him, let him go on his merry way. Couldn't pay him. You can't pay everybody. And as I look at this roster, look at this team hemorrhaging players, it's not the same from 3 years ago. The demise of the Lions has started big time. And I expect
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14: This is who the NFL is. everything goes, the only thing that can stop somebody from not playing in the NFL is if they're incarcerated. 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

0: 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I, Bill Miller here, and you there. You are never, ever separated from this show. Well, how could that be? 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Unbelievable! It's amazing!
1: Knock, knock. Who's there?
2: Lame week.
1: Lame week who? It's Big Ben's Lame Joke of the Week.
0: And away we go. These are actual jokes by actual listeners. Hit the cough button, Weed Man. Do not cough on the air. Bad job by you. Shame on you. How dare you? Hello, Weed Man.
3: Hey. Hey, Ben. What's up?
0: Yeah, I'm doing a talk show. That's it.
3: Go ahead, make me laugh.
0: I'm not going to make you laugh yet because I need to remind you, Weed Man, it's all about Home Depot. 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Here we go, Weed Man. Actual jokes by actual listeners. I do want to thank the unknown caller who sent two great jokes. They're not radio friendly, so we can't use them. What did Weed Man Hippie get from his son for Father's Day?
3: What?
0: Well, same thing as Weed Man's net worth. Absolutely nothing. That's from John in Youngstown, Ohio. Remember, Youngstown, Ohio, Weed Man, is halfway between New York and Chicago. That's the halfway point, Youngstown, Ohio. All right, if you're driving, what does Weed Man like, or what does Weed Man like climbing stairs? Or why does he like climbing stairs?
3: Why?
0: Because it means he's getting higher. That's Michael in Tulsa. Well, this one also from Michael in Tulsa. Why does Bree, producer Bree, like Weed Man?
3: Why?
0: Well, apparently you give Bree direction on what not to do in life. So congratulations, Weed Man. You are the example. You are the example. Did you know that Weed Man time traveled back to the time of the first use of fire?
3: Wow, really?
0: Yeah. In fact, Weed Man is credited with lighting the very first doobie. So congratulations. That's Dennis in Detroit who sent that one in. These are actual jokes by actual listeners. Why was Weed Man excited for the Tartan Army coming to Miami?
3: Why?
0: Do you know what that is, by the way, the Tartan Army?
3: No.
0: Okay. big World Cup fan. Anyway, because they are bringing bags and pipes. That's Brendan from Boston. Be funny if you knew what they were. Did you know that Weed Man was struck all at once by a clarinet and a tuba and a bunch of these things? How about that?
3: Really?
0: Yeah. Apparently, it was an orchestrated hit, Weed Man. It was an orchestrated hit. That's Inca Terra. I butchered that, but that's Inca Terra. Did you hear that Weed Man will challenge Joey Chestnut next weekend? It's next weekend. At the annual hot dog eating contest on Coney Island.
3: Wow. Really?
0: Yeah. Apparently you've got high expectations, but also afraid you might ride the vomit comet. So Tom from Indiana sent that one in. What does Weed Man's summer motto, or what should Weed Man's summer motto be without his teeth?
3: What?
0: Sun's out, gums out. That's right, baby, gums out. Watch out, ladies. The gums are out. When does Weed Man Hippie love going to the beach?
3: When?
0: High tide. That's Daryl. Daryl in the Ozarks. Why doesn't Weed Man Hippie smoke joints anymore?
3: Why?
0: He only likes gummies. That's it. He only likes gummies. What type of motorhome? What type of motorhome has Weed Man always wanted?
3: What?
0: A Winnebago. Winnebago. That's super time.
3: I like that.
0: Did you know that recently Weed Man is losing his hair and walking with a limp?
3: Wow, really?
0: Yeah, now they're calling him Weed Man Gimpy. They're calling him for some reason. There you go. That's Surfer Todd, the comedian. What else do we have? Let's see. Paige Dan. Why did Weed Man get in trouble with the feds?
3: Why?
0: You were charged with high treason from Mike the Leprechaun. He sent that one in. There it is. Thank you, Weed Man. Have a great weekend. Big Ben's Lame Jokes of the Week.
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19: In Major League Baseball, the Rays beat the Royals 13-2. Junior Caminero had three home runs. Astros 2-1 over the Tigers. Pirates smoked the Mariners 5-1. A's beat the Giants in San Francisco 9-6. Red Sox double up the Yankees 6-3. Texas held off Toronto 6-5. The Phillies have its third straight game with a go-ahead home run in the ninth inning as they double up the Nationals 10-5. Pete Cor Armstrong had the game-winning RBI in the 10th inning as the Cubs dropped the Mets 4-3. The New York Mets also placed Marcus Semien on the 10-day injured list with a strained left hip flexor. Turkey A beat the United States in this final group stage game 3-2 with a goal in the 98th minute to secure the win. The U.S. started nine new players in this final stage game. Ashton Trusty and Sebastian Berhalter both found the back of the net. Christian Pulisic did play in the second half.
20: Ben freaking Maller. Yeah.
0: Over the top, in your face.
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0: I don't care. 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
20: You want concise? You want accountability? Then you want Ben Maller.
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0: Well, randomly, things I did not expect on my radar, a former two-time NFL head coach found downrange getting some shrapnel. What is that all about? Well, not literally, verbal shrapnel, I should say. Welcome in the beginning of another hour of the Ben Maller Show. We are in the air everywhere, fireside chatting. As we reach across the aisle, coast to coast, border to border, and beyond, on the vast and unforgettably powerful microphones of FSR emanating live.
24: Going live!
0: From the door as we knock on your front door. You can hear the knocking right there. You can hear the knocking. Yeah, I know. We do our own sound effects. Guaranteed Human from the world-famous Fox Sports Radio Studios, where Judge Reed, the great Judge Reed, reminds us this hour made possible by our friends at Tire Rack. 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Also got a message, and we haven't heard from Strip Club Al in a while. I wonder what happened to Al. And Al said, listen, I'm still around, And I really cannot get enough of this Home Depot. And I said, is that right? 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You really want to know more? Yes, I do. He said, Ben, I would like to know more. 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As long as Rebecca, the Rams fan, also wants to know, and Lisa C. from the Commonwealth, okay, sure, why not? 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So check that out. On the schedule today, the early TV window, you got two games, Senegal and Iraq. That'll be at 3 o'clock Eastern, noon Pacific. Norway and France also in the early TV window. And then you've got Spain and Uruguay. They will play in the prime 8 p.m. Eastern window. Cape Verde, the Cinderella team, taking on the Saudis. If they win, do they get some of that Saudi oil money? I don't know. That'll be going on in Group H today. We've got Egypt and Iran, longtime rivals in the Middle East, and they will be playing each other in the World Cup in America. And we have New Zealand and Belgium. That matchup also going on in Group G. So that's the schedule today. You can watch all of those games on Fox 1. The excitement of the FIFA World Cup is now streaming live on Fox 1, the official English streaming platform to catch every unforgettable moment. Fox 1 brings the action straight to your screen so you never miss a goal. Download Fox 1 and experience the FIFA World Cup. Now we pause the commercial. We'll get back to the commercials. I promise. I know you want that. You want that A-Block live read. You need the A-Block live read. We'll get to it. However, our lead this hour from Viva Las Vegas. Viva Las Vegas. I know. Yeah, a heartbreak hotel. Well, former Raider safety Jonathan Abram shared a post on social media. And normally, I don't spend my life obsessing with former Raiders safeties posting comments online. I don't really care about that. However, this was interesting. So this guy went on the gram and dropped a hammer blasting Josh McDaniels. Yes, that Josh McDaniels. I know. What's that about? Well, the former Raiders safety accused the former Raider head coach of ruining the team that they built and, quote, sabotaging the entire organization before leaving and running back to the Patriots. You see this at all? No? All right, so in the post on the Instagram feed, the photo shows Jonathan Abram driving on the 10 freeway past Allegiant Stadium going into the strip area of Vegas, and the text was overlaid on the post, "I miss playing inside you." And then Allegiant Stadium responded, "Who are you?" anyway, he then made all these claims that Josh McDaniels should be, he said, arrested for his negative impact on the Raiders during his tenure from 2022 through 2023, or part of 2023. Abram, drafted by the Raiders, although he played with the Oakland Raiders, I think. I think he did 1 year in Oakland, if I remember, and then was with the Raiders when they went to Vegas. And so he voiced his frustration. He was not in the NFL last year, and I guess the Patriots are off the board. Ripped McDaniels for his very unsuccessful term as coach of the Raiders. He was let go in the middle of the 2023 season. So that is a good jumping off point. Let us discuss. You got Jonathan Abram calling for Josh McDaniels to be arrested for ruining the Raiders. How does that strike you? So I've got repurposed Jack and the Beanstalk and elevator pitch. And we will combine all of these things together, and we are going to have some gabagool is what we're going to have. A little gabagool. All right, now, first of all, Before we get into this, let's point out that the Raiders have been a laughingstock way before Josh McDaniels got there. He just was able to advance to a higher realm on the spectrum of suck. They went a little deeper there. So Jonathan Abram didn't just throw a jab, though, at Josh McDaniels. This is not friendly fire. He launched a career-ending mortar round in terms of head coaching. And there were people saying the Patriots got to the Super Bowl last year, and it was a bit of a fluky situation because of a soft schedule and injuries to certain people. And so people said, well, maybe, just maybe, McDaniels will get a phone call, opportunity will knock, and he'll get to be a head coach again. So calling for him to be arrested for ruining the Raiders, that is, as my friend Tony Bruno used to say, beautiful. Right, beautiful. If coaching malpractice were a crime, right, McDaniels would be serving consecutive life sentences without the possibility of challenge flags for his tenure. McDaniels left the Raiders in worse shape, and he actually somehow left the Raiders in worse shape than he left the Broncos, and that's saying something. In both stops, former players putting McDaniels on blast for his inability to be a head coach. And so it's just another former player of Josh McDaniels kicking him in the foot balls. Right there in the foot balls. He got kicked. He left Vegas. And they were not good. In Denver, when he left the Broncos, they still, all these years later, they still talk about how horrific a coach he was. And when he got the Raider job, I remember McDaniels like, well, things are different now. I've learned, you know, all this. No, he didn't. If ruining franchises or taking them to a higher level of Suckville were a skill, this guy, Josh McDaniels, would be a first ballot Hall of Famer. It's very bizarre. The only place he's considered good is with the Patriots. He was one of the worst offensive coordinators of all time with the old St. Louis Rams. Like, the only place this guy's had success is with Robert Kraft and the Patriots. That's it. It's bizarre. And to be fair, though, like, McDaniels didn't just like sabotage the silver and black. What he did is he twisted and repurposed the famous Al Davis catchphrase from years ago, the old owner. And he has continued a lifelong commitment to underachievement. See, Al thought about greatness, and Josh McDaniels is like, when I'm a head coach, I would like a lifelong commitment to underachievement. And really, the former Raiders safety should blame Roger Goodell and his NFL cronies. The only reason Josh McDaniels had a chance to get that job is because the NFL, we believe, strategically leaked email to poison John Gruden. If you remember, this was during the COVID year. John Gruden was given the poison pill that led to his departure, and then eventually the Raiders, the next permanent head coach, was not their special teams coach, Rich Bisaccia. They went with Josh McDaniels. And if Gruden would still be the coach of the Raiders if that happened, and he's in a lawsuit right now, we'll see how that turns out. Either way, though, Josh McDaniels is not getting another head coaching job unless there's one scenario where he does get one, and that is if the NFL expands to 64 teams. And even then, it's wishy-washy. If that were to happen. All right, now, secondly, to the hot take hut. What is the hot take hut? I don't know what that is. I would like to know, what is it? All right, let me explain. So, former Carolina quarterback Cam Newton, he recently said, he repurposed an old take. He said he would rather have an MVP trophy than win a Super Bowl. He argued that individual impact matters more to him than a team championship, pointing out that quarterbacks like Brad Johnson, Trent Dilfer, and Nick Foles all are Super Bowl winning quarterbacks without having the same kind of individual success that Cam Newton had. So the question, does Cam Newton's take that for him an MVP is bigger than a Super Bowl win for a quarterback, does it withstand cross-examination? So can I get a capital P please. Says a lot about Cam Newton. He said this in the past. Cam is trying to rewrite his Wikipedia page while he's on debate television with logic that reads like tissue paper in a rainstorm. It's classic revisionist history. I didn't want the thing. I couldn't get routine. I didn't even want that anyway. I didn't want to date the hottest woman in the world. I not my type. I know everyone else wants to do it. I didn't want to do it. Like, this is Jack and the Beanstalk football. It's a fairy tale where Cam trades a Lombardi for a bag of magic beans. The NFL legacy. So, well, what is a legacy? And it is true that a Super Bowl win is a team award. The MVP is obviously an individual award. However, you talk about the legacy, and those are often defined more by Super Bowl wins than MVPs. Nick Foles, for example, Nick Foles went on a mystical, magical carpet ride with the 2017 Eagles. He went full cyborg and outplayed Tom Brady in the Super Bowl. You juxtapose that to Cam Newton's playoff stat line, which reads like a middle seat on the old Spirit Airlines with two fat people around you, and it's just bland and disappointment. And even if you want to nitpick and go back when Cam won his MVP, is it true that not only Andy Dalton, however, Tyrod Taylor and Carson Palmer, three pretty mid-level quarterbacks, had a higher passer rating than Cam Newton the year that he won the MVP? And is it also true that when everything is said and done, Cam's signature moment was not the chest puffs and the pelvic thrusts and the arrogant struts when he played for the Panthers? It was failing to dive on a football against the Denver Broncos in the Super Bowl. Who goofed? I've got to know. Saying an MVP means more than a ring, it's kind of like saying that the YMCA pickleball title that my friend Jerry won means more than a Super Bowl ring. I mean, come on. Like, seriously, come on. All right, now, final thought. Now, before I get to my final thought, I just want to point out that the reason I'm mentioning this is because I got a message from a listener who said, "Oh, Ben, you got to talk about this. This is so good." I said, "I don't know about that." But I will address this for Michael. You know who you are. I don't know your last name, but Michael wrote in and said, "I'd really like to hear about more about this." Okay. So welcome to Bizarro World, social media influencer Jake Paul. He has now outlined his ambitious plan to step away from boxing, kind of a faux boxer, most people think, and then running off to the NFL. What? Yeah, so Paul apparently has, Jake Paul has mapped out, not only will he play in the NFL, he knows the position, he's going to be a slot receiver. He also says he's going to play college football in the Atlantic Coast Conference. He wants to walk on to the Stanford University football team. That seems reasonable. He says he needs to gain some college experience to get some tape, and then he'll try the NFL. He also joked that he initially thought he could just go straight to the Cleveland Browns or the Dallas Cowboys, but he realized that teams actually want to see him play football first. He emphasized that he's being serious. Wink, wink, nod, nod about this. All right, so the question, in honor of our buddy Michael, who sent me this, the question, what are the odds that annoying YouTube dope Jake Paul gets his wish to play in the NFL as a slot receiver? So I would like to quote a Batman supervillain. Am I allowed? Okay, good. Thank you. Batman's rival, the Joker, who would say, "Zero, zip, zilch, nada." He could add bupkis and squadoosh, because that would work. This is vintage Jake Paul showmanship. The man loves puffery. He lives in a world of bluster and bravado. That's what that is all about. This gets attention. He's in the attention thing. I'm giving him attention because this Dingleberry Michael sent me an email. I was like, all right, I'll talk about that. Yeah, and sure, listen, He hasn't played football in a decade, at least, Jake Paul. Don't worry, though. He's got that main character energy, and that's all that matters. Let's pencil him in right now between Puka Nacua and CeeDee Lamb. We'll put him right in there. Why not? Now, slot receivers are generally 190 to 200 pounds. Jake Paul is a lumbering 215 pounds. So he'd have to lose a minimum 15 pounds and as many as 25 pounds. That's the first problem. He also, the other problem is the age game. He turns 30 soon, which is not old in the NFL. If you haven't made it by the age of 30, good luck. And I love the fact he plans just to walk on at Stanford, which I think still has these strict academic standards. Maybe they've downgraded, you know, things changed and all that. Good luck. The pride of Westlake High School. He's got that diploma from that Westlake High School in Ohio, and he's ready to go. Talking out of his tushy. Out of his tushy, and even that has better footwork, by the way. So if he wants to get hit that badly, and he has all these fights that a lot of people think are scripted and all that. But if Paul wants to get hit that badly, he can just read his mentions on social media, the ones that aren't from the dummy accounts and the bots and all that stuff. Now, we believe this is actually, all of this is just a game show elevator pitch by Jake Paul. And there was this game back in the day, Who Wants to Be a Millionaire? And they had phone a friend, ask the audience, call, who are you going to call? Let me call the Make-A-Wish Foundation. Jake Paul's got a better chance of moving to the Vatican to become Pope, teaching Sasquatch to ride a unicorn or buying an NFL team than actually making a roster of an NFL team. But you already knew that. You already knew that. Yes. You already knew it. All right, it is the Ben Maller Show. Ben Maller Show as we are hanging out side by side. If you'd like to be part, 877-99 on Fox. That's 877-996-6369. Also on X, at Ben Maller. That's at Ben Maller if you want to be part of the show. Later on this hour, we have Sports Jeopardy. There is no Coop Scoop on entertainment. Now, the reason there's no Coop Scoop on entertainment, there's no Coop. Now, we have the Vatican Surprise. The Vatican Surprise. And it's a good one. It is a good one. We've got the special gift that should be in the Hall of Fame or in a museum, and that's not. We'll explain what that's all about. We'll get to it, and we will do it next. However, let's go now to the Lorena Theater in Sherman Oaks, California, on iconic Ventura Boulevard. And let's find out what hour it is. I know it's the A block, but what hour?
1: Number four.
0: The jazz. Now, she will be performing at a rest stop in Sacramento, I think. I don't know.
1: Santanella.
0: Fresno, possibly also on the way up.
1: Yes.
0: Maybe a little Fresno action.
1: Stockton.
0: Stockton. There you go. You can say hello to our buddies in Stockton and all that. Make your way up the coast. Well, that's actually through Central California over there to Sacramento. 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

0: 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The Ben Maller Show. 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The Ben Maller Show podcast from today. We're still doing it. That'll also be available. So a lot to listen to. When those boring daytime shows come on, you can hear the podcast and relive all the drama of the overnight. In the meantime, we're still doing the show. So 877-99 on Fox. 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
1: My right hand was getting a workout.
0: That's at Ben Maller. If you'd like to be part of the program, you can say hello to Lorena. Hitting the ones and the twos and the threes and the fours and the A's and the B's and the C's and all that. Say hello to her. FSR Tech Queen.

0: Happy Friday, Bill.
1: No, I'm calling HR, and in the producer's chair, our friend Bree. You can say hello to her. Bree's hitting all the buttons on the phones right now as we speak. Hit that button. Hit that button. Hit that button. Bree Denise 26. Bree Denise 26 is the number. Well, actually, it's not her number. That's the thing on the X. All right, we'll get back to it. Wayne in Duluth writes in, says, what I really hate about the NFL is the constant coordinators leaving teams for head coaching jobs. Now get back to your NBA talk, Bill. Yeah, Wayne the curmudgeon in Duluth, really bothered by hot NBA talk. He didn't do too much NBA. He did 1 hour of NBA. I did a whole soccer monologue. You know how difficult that is to do a full soccer monologue and not make it boring? My God. Now, it might have been boring. I don't know. You're the one listening, so who knows? Maybe it was boring. Not sure on that. But, my goodness. All right. Well, with no Coop Scoop, let's take some calls, and we have a trip to the Vatican, which is quite amusing. We'll go back to the calls. Let's say hello to Eeny, Meeny, Miny, Mo. Let's go to Mike the Leprechaun. Hello, Mike the Leprechaun.
2: Top of the morning, this rainy Friday morning in Boston. How are you?
1: It's a Chamber of Commerce kind of day, if you like umbrellas.
2: It's a nice day to watch soccer. I could do 2 hours for you. No Ireland, no party. Scotland is packing for home. Yeah. Did the package arrive?
1: I didn't get any mail. Did you send me mail? I never get. I don't ever get mail. For some reason, all of a sudden, by the time Lorena started, I stopped getting mail. I don't know why that is. I have no idea. I used to get mail all the time. People used to send me T-shirts and hats, and I used to get hats all the time. Guys know I'm a hat guy because my hair went away, so I'm a hat guy. I used to get all these hats.
0: May I say something?
1: Yes, Lorena would like to say something. Yes, Lorena.
0: Yes, the leprechaun has been bombarding me with messages letting me know that a package has arrived. I think he started messaging me about it about a week ago, and he wanted me to make sure that I share it with everyone. I believe it might be up in the mailroom. I am not going up there today. I am driving to Sacramento, and I do not want it in my car while I go, and I'm not going to leave it down here for the heathens to attack. So it will stay up in the mailroom until Sunday when me and Ben are both in studio together.
1: There we go.
0: Okay, leprechaun?
2: Okay, can I talk then? Anyway, I hope you're...
1: And I'm going to go up there. I'm going to go to the mail room, and I'm going to... What other mail should I look at? All the big premier stars are there. I'm going to get Clay Travis's mail. And go
0: there's a lot of packages up there.
1: Yeah, they're very... Not for our show, but there's a lot of other people.
2: Packages,
1: yeah.
2: So, Lorena, congratulations. I heard you had a fantastic time in Spokane, whatever. You didn't tell anyone. You were at a wedding, is that right?
1: I feel like we're going places we don't need to go. I feel like we're going places.
2: No, she didn't admit that she was the one who got married.
1: Well, she didn't want to talk about that. I mean, it was a great wedding.
2: I know.
1: And, it was no.
2: Yes.
1: Not a great.
2: They wanted to avoid the paparazzi.
1: Yeah. Okay. No picks today. We're good.
2: No, I have some. I have a funny comment. The peanut is neither a pea nor a nut. Discuss.
1: Yeah. I heard that joke 40 years ago.
2: Happy Friday.
1: Thank you.
2: Happy weekend.
1: All right. There's Mike the Leprechaun. The man loves suntan lotion. And he hung out with us in Boston. Remember, Lorena, everywhere we went? All the people, the vendors around Fenway. Here's Hollywood. They're Hollywood. Oh, my God. So
0: he was quite the host. I will give him that.
1: The hostess with the mostest. Yep. He took us all over the place and we had quite the scene. Let's go to Cilio, it says on my board here, from the Sunshine State. No, not there. Gone.
3: It's Gabagool time. How you doing,
1: the Gabagool. You know what? I got Squadoosh in the mailroom is what I got. That's what I got.
3: Yeah. Well, I was going to send you guys something, but I was sidelined. I had spinal surgery.
1: Oh, my goodness. Oh, no. I wondered what happened. Oh, man. How long were you on the injury list for?
3: Actually, I went to a fantastic orthopedic surgeon. He did it. I was in as an outpatient. He made 5 little incisions in my back. And I was muscle relaxants at night, so I'd wake up at 5:30. Oh, show's almost over. I can't call in now. But
1: So you had back surgery as an outpatient. I thought you had to be in there for a while. I didn't know they did that. That's
3: no.
1: Crazy. Yeah.
3: I went to 2 surgeons, and the second one, the one I tell you, he says, yeah, he goes, we use, and it was fantastic. I was out 3 hours after the operation. I was my wife was taking me home.
1: Oh, that's great, man. You don't want to spend too much time in those hospitals if you can avoid it, for sure. Yeah, that's the way to do it.
3: Well, that's why they want to get you out, because of infection and all that stuff. And I said, hey, plus there was a lot of pros to having a, they called it a, he called it a, I forgot the, a procedure. I forgot the exact name. But I got to give you the good news.
1: Oh, guess we got good news. We have good news. Good news.
0: Can
1: good
0: I
1: news,
0: opt out for the bad news instead?
1: No, he's already given us the bad news.
3: Well, the bad news was, and I hate to do this to you, Ben, but when you had the leprechaun on the fifth hour,
1: yeah,
3: it was a B-minus at best. I love your fifth hour. I listened to all of them.
1: Oh, well, thank you.
3: That one was torture. But you're the best. Well, anyway, no, you are. You guys are the best. My daughter's godparents live in New Jersey, and they invited us. They wanted to take my one grandson to his first Yankee game, so I had to go. Now, the first thing we did when I got in the car at the airport, I said, we're going to pizzeria. I got to get some pizza.
1: Immediately, before you go anywhere, before you put your stuff down, you got to get pizza on the way back.
3: Exactly,
1: You got to find a way to bring that pizza. Cilio, you got to bring that pizza to Florida. You got to find a way to open a pizzeria there. New York pizza, like authentic New York pizza, not the ripoff version, authentic. You know.
3: Yeah. Oh, well. I mean, it is what it is. I don't get snow down here and ice and sleet, so there's a trade-off. But it was nice. Went to a couple of Italian restaurants, I probably gained about 4 pounds.
1: Nah, you enjoy your life. What are you going to do? All right, Celia, thank you for checking it. Yeah, oh, there's more. But wait, there's more.
3: Well, yeah, I was going to find out, what is your hat size?
1: Oh, I have a giant head, big brain, big head, size 8. Size 8. That is a big, giant hat. I need me and Robbie the Mariner fan have very big hat sizes. All right, Cilio, thank you, buddy. The great Cilio from Florida, the Gabagool guy. The reason we say Gabagool is because of that man right there. And he's taking care of the kids. I should have asked him if the Yankees won the game. You always remember as a kid, if you're a big baseball fan, like or whatever sport, did the team win? Did your favorite team win? And if they won, you wear that as a badge of honor. If they lost, you don't talk about it. You don't talk about it. Let's say hello to Poppy, Picking with Poppy in San Diego. Hello, Poppy. Welcome.
4: Hey, sir. We're doing the World Cup. We got some picks for you tomorrow.
1: No. You know what we're doing right now? Let me tell you what we're doing, okay?
4: Yeah, what
1: we're going, me and you, we're going down to Home Depot. You know that? You know that?
4: Oh, yeah. We're going to Home Depot. David Beckham style.
1: That's right. Listen, this is how great this advertiser is. 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Right, see, that was a live read, Poppy. Now it's your time to talk there, Poppy.
4: That was a good live read. I like that.
1: Thank you. What would you grade that, Poppy, on a scale of 1 to 10? How would you grade that live read?
4: I give it a 10 for the World Cup, David Beckham. Let's go. Bend it like Beckham. Let's go.
1: Okay, Poppy. What do we have today, Poppy? What is on the menu? Some picks? Some random picks from soccer games?
4: A real pick. We're going to the games. It's getting a little bit tricky now because they're benching the players in the World Cup. But on this one, I like Norway versus France. That game's at 12. Both of these teams are first place. But I like France with Mopy. Bonus pick. Anytime goal for Mopy, I see him scoring. And they do want to get first place and get out of the group. And the next game up, it's at 5 o'clock, it's Cabo Verde versus Saudi Arabia on that one. Whoever wins that one, they're trying to go to third place. So Cabo Verde, that's with the goalkeeper, the one that we were saying in the monologue, got so many followers, over millions now. So I see Cabo Verde winning on that one for that game.
1: Okay,
4: and
1: then, all right.
4: I got a pick for Saturday. Argentina's going to be playing against Jordan. Argentina.
1: Okay. Yeah, I got you. All right, thank you. We're good. Yeah, you're going to Saturday. It's Friday. We're not going to Saturday. What are we doing? It's our guy Poppy from San Diego. Let's go back to Minnesota. I said I'd go back to him. Hollering James is in Minneapolis, Minnesota. James, have you come up with
0: content? We lost him.
1: Oh, thank God. Hallelujah. And that gives us time to point out that A.J. Pierzynski. You know who that is? No? He used to play baseball. He's washed up now. A.J. Pruszynski played for the Chicago White Sox and a bunch of other teams and was a guy that was annoying to a lot of people as a player. He got under the skin of the opposition. He was a key part of the 05 White Sox that won the World Series. And he had a chance recently to meet Pope Leo at the Vatican. And A.J. Pruszynski personally gifted the pontiff a historic baseball from the final out of Game 1 of the 05 World Series. Shouldn't that be at the White Sox Museum or the Hall of Fame in Cooperstown? No. No, no, no. It's in now possession of the Pope. And the White Sox, all those years ago, beat the Houston ass. Won 1,000, 2,000 holes. The ball from the strikeout that ended the game was thrown out by Bobby Jenks to catcher, it was Adam Everett, I believe. I think that was the combo. I might have been wrong on that. But anyway, it doesn't matter. Pope Leo, who's famously from Chicago, he was a priest in Chicago, and they sometimes called him Father Bob. Now he's the pontiff and all that. And a longtime White Sox fan. He was famously caught on the Fox TV broadcast celebrating during the 05 World Series. And might I add, likely listened to this gasp. We were on in Chicago after the White Sox won the World Series that night years ago. And I happened to be on that night filling in. And good chance that they heard the gas bag over here. The Pope. I'm not invited to the Vatican. What's up with that? Anyway, so it all got set up. He got a special, you can't just randomly meet the Pope. You got to have access to that. So he was able to get access to the Pope, and he posted it on social media. And Pope adding to his White Sox memorabilia. Now, the reason I'm bringing this up is Pruszynski was giving an update on how the White Sox are doing. They're actually playing good baseball this year, which is shocking. And the Pope told Pruszynski that he is, like, watching the White Sox. He's following the White Sox closely. And I don't know, like, what is the time difference between Chicago and the Vatican? I don't have time to do this on the fly. I'll have to look it up. But it's got to be big enough where those White Sox games are starting in the morning, right? Or certainly overnight compared to, like, regular time. I'll have to do the math on that. The Chicago time zone to the Vatican. Anyway, it is the Ben Maller Show. I need a contestant. In fact, I need two contestants for Sports Jeopardy. If you would like to play Sports Jeopardy, this is your opportunity right now. Give us a call at 877-996-6369. That's 877-99 on Fox. Sports Jeopardy in its entirety. We'll get to that, and we will do it next. However, I know it's sad. It's the final live read of the week that the podcast will be up in a little bit. So here it is. I know it is the B block. Let's get to the Lorena Theater in Sherman Oaks, California. Try to find out Ventura Boulevard what hour it is right now.
0: Number four.
1: Yeah, that's Lorena. She'll be appearing in Sacramento and Fresno and Stockton, California. All weekend. 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
6: 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Jason Smith and Mike Harmon are dropping knowledge like this.
10: Those guys are sick, man.
11: There's only so many stakes when you get to the third games now with the new tiebreaker, where the tiebreaker is no longer being goal differential. So many teams have not just clinched, but clinched number one overall in their group, and there's right. a lot of games that just don't matter. Mexico's game. Hey, Mexico! Mexico's game didn't matter at all, right? Did not matter. This was a marquee game for FIFA to put on here, one of the host nations in a primetime window on a Wednesday night, and the game mattered zero. Zero. So you're going to see more games like this. You're going to start seeing in the next few days as this, the third round of games get going with all these teams, the big name teams, the big teams we expect to win the World Cup. The more games we see that they have with no stakes, I'm telling you, this will be the last time we have a World Cup that has this kind of tiebreaker that's about playing the head-to-head and not about the goal differential or something different if they don't want to do goal differential, but something else where you're going to make at least some of the third games matter. At least you have to have some kind of hope where even if it's, hey, going in, if we win by 5 goals and they lose by 4, hey, we're getting it. Okay, at least you have something to hold on to it and not just the flat out you're eliminated. You're moving on. They're not going to have it because the TV, it's going to affect TV ratings, overall impact of the tournament, but mainly those television ratings of, hey, when you have a game that really doesn't matter, is it going to be a thing? And you don't want to have a tournament overall that has the optic of, well, this week of games are irrelevant. I don't need to watch the games this week. You already have enough trouble with the NBA during season going.
6: To get the rest of what Jason Smith and Mike Harmon said, podcast it by searching The Jason Smith Show with Mike Harmon. 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And now, Steve Covino.
1: Oh, boy.
0: Uh-oh.
6: Rich Davis. Ah! This is Covino and Rich.
1: Caitlin Clark. So much, I don't want to say, let's just say trolling, okay? Hate's a strong word.
12: Yeah.
1: So much trolling when it comes to Caitlin Clark. 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But I still think that it's early on her. I think she gets that reputation because there's high expectations. 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
12: 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And I don't think anyone ever compared her skill set to the elite. 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
6: 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Covino and Rich. The Odd Couple with Rob Parker and Kelvin Washington. 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
0: All right, Marcel in Brooklyn, I want you to pick the callers, Marcel. Pick one, two, three, or four, or five, Marcel.
6: Before I say anything to you, Ben, I just tried to call you, but it didn't answer on Hump Day Wednesday, and now it didn't answer today.
0: I'm doing the show, dude. I can't answer the call. You're calling me on X or whatever. I can't answer that. You know?
6: Yeah, it failed.
0: I'm really doing a talk show. That's because I didn't answer because I'm doing the show. I don't have my phone in front of me. All right, hurry up. Pick a number. All right, you pick
6: number
0: one?
6: Two.
0: All right, number two. All right, very good. You pick David in Maryland. Hello, David. Welcome.
6: Good morning, David. Welcome to the show.
0: David in Maryland.
7: Morning,
0: you're
7: going to
0: play sports. All right, you're going to play Sports Jeopardy. Thank you, Marcel. Have a great weekend. We have Mark on the north end. Hello, Mark. Good. Welcome. Oh, my.
8: He's coming in. Don't worry.
9: No, we lost.
6: I'm working on it.
0: I'm going to teach a
8: or
0: class.
8: Or maybe
0: on how
8: Marcel
0: to use
8: is
0: the,
8: playing.
0: Marcel, you're going to play, okay? Because we've hung up on David, and I think, or not, Dave. Are you there, David?
10: I'm here.
0: Okay, Dave, you're going to play Marcel. The category Eat Up. Which country was this athlete born in? Your name is your buzzer, and here we go for $200 on Sports Jeopardy. Victor Wembanyama.
10: David.
0: David.
10: France.
0: Yeah, that was easy. All right, another easy one. Are you ready to play, Marcel?
6: Oh, absolutely. We're going to beat
0: David. All right, your name is your buzzer. Which country was this athlete born in for $400? Shohei Ohtani.
6: Marcel? Japan.
0: Marcel. Oh, look at that. Marcel takes
8: Go
0: the lead.
8: Marcel.
0: Unbelievable.
8: Go, Marcel.
0: $600. Which country was this athlete born in? The NBA two-time MVP, Steve Nash.
10: David.
0: David.
10: Canada.
0: No. Believe it or not, no. Marcel, you want to play?
6: Oh, absolutely. Steve Nash was born right here in the U.S. of A.
0: No, he was born in South Africa. All right, $800.
6: You're right.
0: I'll name the athlete. Tell me where they were born. DeAndre Ayton of the NBA. DeAndre Ayton.
10: David.
0: David.
10: Bahamas.
0: That is correct, David. Good job by you.
8: Good one.
0: Last one, $1,000. I'll name the player. Tell me what country they were born in. From the cheating Astros, Jose Altuve.
6: Marcel.
10: David.
0: Who is it? Marcel.
6: Altuve.
0: No,
6: it's
0: no Venezuela. Venezuela. You win. Yeah, Venezuela.
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32: Turkey gets the win 3-2 in the United States' last group stage game. Austin Trusty and Sebastian Berhalter found the back of the net for Team USA, but Turkey were in the 98th minute to secure the win. Christian Pulisic did play in the second half. The other half of Group D, Australia and Paraguay, ended in a scoreless draw. Australia moving on to the round of 32. Ivory Coast beat Curacao 2-0. Ecuador with a 2-1 comeback win over Germany. Ecuador advances to the round of 32. Germany was already secured in that spot. The Netherlands won Group F with a 3-1 win over Tunisia. They will play Morocco in the knockout round. Japan, second in Group F after a 1-1 draw with Sweden. Japan will play Brazil. Sweden also advances. It's now locked in that the United States will play Bosnia in the knockout round. Pete Armstrong had the game-winning RBI as the Cubs beat the Mets 4-3.
33: What are you doing?
0: two off.
1: The best. We start off with the best.
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6: 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Yeah,
1: 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Here's Brady Quinn, LeVar Arrington, and Jonas Knox.

0: And just like that, we're off and running here. It is Two Pros and a Cup of Joe, Fox Sports Radio. LeVar Arrington, Jonas Knox with you here. No Brady Quinn. It'll be a black and drac edition of Two Pros and a Cup of Joe.
1: You little bitch.
0: Damn. You little fart box. That sound better, Var?
2: You little fart box.
0: You little fart box. But it'll be LeVar and I taking you all the way up until 9 a.m. Eastern Time, 6 o'clock Pacific. 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If you are listening on the podcast, we appreciate you doing so. And we are rocking and rolling here. What up, Sticks?
3: How about say you could bring a little bit more energy, man? I mean, God,
0: me?
3: You know. Oh, yeah.
0: What, do you want me to redo it?
3: I mean... You are a little subdued, man. I mean, it's a black and drac edition on Friday. I'd bring a little bit.
0: Listen, man. By the way, that's a...
3: That's how you get hyped up right there. That's how you warm yourself up right there. Nice little hiss.
0: Showing
3: what
0: your,
3: is that considered? Is that a hiss?
0: I think so. And it also, okay. It doesn't really work when you just have veneers that look like toilet seat lids. It just it doesn't have the same effect.
3: Well, you know, I'm sure everybody is sympathetic to the fact that you had to cut them fangs off and replace them. So the veneers, it's okay, man. You did what you needed to do. It's fine.
0: The veneers have come a long way. I had a buddy who got his before I got mine, and they had to basically cut his teeth into shark teeth. In order to slide the porcelain on.
4: You really have veneers?
0: Yeah.
4: I thought those were your real teeth.
0: You out of your mind? Look like a mouthful of boogie boards. What are you talking about?
3: I got news for you, man. When you play sports, you jack your teeth up. Like, everybody has at least one or two jacked up teeth that they got to get fixed. So, I mean, it's no big deal.
0: Yeah, I got an implant, got a bridge.
3: It's when you don't stuff. Like, you can, like, I don't care about you saying you have, you know, you get your teeth, you know, fixed. It's when you don't.
0: Right.
3: That's when the conversation should ensue, right. Is when you don't. And that's the key. Yeah.
0: So, yeah, it's like, that's what always struck me about Johnny Depp. Like, Johnny Depp, you know, I mean, good-looking guy. Women love him. Does cologne commercials. You know, gets his finger cut off by his ex. Like, I mean, they're blaming each other for whoever defecated in the bed. They're blaming the dog. Like, just a wild ride with Johnny Depp. But ultimately, you look at him, you go, hey, man, that guy's got style. He's got it all figured out. And he's got a mouthful of margarine. Like, I don't get it. Like, that should be the obvious fix, and for whatever reason, it's not. So, hey, is what it is, man.
3: Some people don't value having white teeth. You know, they just value their cigarettes. You know, that's just that's what it is sometimes.
0: They, by the way, I think lung darts are making a return. I've seen them more and more lately.
3: They call them, like, capris. That's the thing. Like, nobody wants to say they're smoking cigarettes. They say I'm smoking a Capri.
0: Really?
3: Yeah, and I don't, like, it's like, well, it looks like a cigarette. It smells like a cigarette. Let's see. It has nicotine like a cigarette. And I guess I'm going to go with cigarette. Y'all can go with whatever y'all want to go with. I'm going to go with cigarette. But, yeah, I mean, people are like, yeah.
0: It's
3: interesting because a lot of people that smoke cigarettes, they don't smoke weed. Yeah, cigarette smokers aren't necessarily weed smokers.
0: I've never heard of a Capri. I thought it was a pair of pants. I thought those were pants.
4: The short ones where your ankles stick out.
0: Yeah.
3: Look them up. I think that's what they're called.
0: Had no clue. Well, I don't partake in either. So whatever it is, pants or cigarettes. What, cigarettes? Yeah. Never smoked, never had a cigarette, never smoked weed, never had a cigar, and I've never taken a pain pill my entire life. How about that? How about that?
3: I mean, if that's how you want to start to show off, like, kind of like attacking people who smoke, then I hope that made you feel better.
0: Yeah. You know?
3: There you go.
0: Got to let them know. 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
3: They are definitely called Capris, and they target women.
0: Oh, that makes sense.
3: Yeah, they target. Well, I'm going to send you an ad. Hold on. I'm going to send you an ad right now.
4: Oh, my gosh. What the heck?
0: Well, these days.
4: Look at how cute those are. Those look like they're from the 80s.
3: See? That's how they get them. That's how they get
0: them. By the way, back in the day, there used to be people that would have a little plastic that they would insert the cigarette in. So it would be their own custom like filter.
4: I like how far away those are from your fingers, so they don't make your fingers smell bad, and it doesn't get in your hair.
3: But you do know if it makes your fingers smell bad, then that means it's going to make your mouth smell bad.
4: And taste bad.
3: Yes.
4: You remember those old posters? If you're kissing, like you're kissing an ashtray, right? If you kiss a smoker.
0: Hey, by the way, that looks great, and so do the Capris. That's awesome. Now I want
3: to.
0: They
3: didn't just stay limited to that culture. They went full. They went full throttle on what they got going on.
0: Yeah,
3: yeah. Well, we'll show you. I'm gonna show you. Hold on.
0: Can I take a shot at somebody to just get things started?
3: Let's do it.
0: I'd like to take this time to just call out the major whiff of the New York Times, The Athletic, and whoever thought that little weak-ass Diana Rossini drop that came out yesterday or the day before was going to feed everybody over the next few days, you are sorely mistaken. It's going to take a little bit more than her $800,000 salary, her FaceTiming another head coach to get out of a ticket, waiting a couple of days to tell people at her employer about the pictures, and some off the record, on the record, back and forth about quotes that she gave to somebody who called to write the article. It was a weak ass article. And thus, because they didn't deliver and didn't do their job, we've now got to open up the show talking about LaMelo Ball getting traded. So if anybody's got an issue with us having this conversation outside of our friends listening on the Yellow Horn of the Twin Cities KFan, if anybody's got a problem with that, take it up with the New York Times. You had a golden opportunity to drop a bomb, to let everybody know the details. Hey, what went on? Who was involved? Were there more coaches, et cetera, et cetera? You whiffed. Golden opportunity, and they butchered it. They ought to be ashamed of themselves.
3: They got paid off.
0: That's a low point.
3: They don't even have to operate as a company for the next 2, 3, 4 years. They got paid off.
0: Who, the New York Times?
3: Oh, hell yeah.
0: What, they get some Foxborough money?
3: Somebody of significance got that Foxborough bread. Now, and for what it's worth, Jonas, this isn't just limited to Foxborough. That's the point. This is not limited to Foxborough. Even though that would have been crazy funny if it surfaced that the coach that cop like was Mike Vrabel. That would have been over the top OD hilarious if that was who she FaceTimed. But with that being said, listen, it ain't never going to hit the light of day, bro. It's going to have to take somebody who has enough clearance and access to get a hold of those files, be able to go through them, and think about how you're going to go about releasing that information. Yeah. It's just, this one is like straight espionage and like anything that you could think of that would be like, you know, what you do in terms of government and stuff like that. Some of this stuff I just don't believe some of it can get out.
0: Yeah. And I also think that, you know, the idea of it is more tantalizing than the reality of it. Because
3: when you hear the reality of it, it's going to be damaging. It's going to be damning. I got to say, I don't think it's going to be less tantalizing to not get it. I think it would actually be 100% super, super, super juicy stuff, bruh. Super juicy.
0: So here's what I would say. When you get, and I don't know if the word spoiled is the right word here, but like, for example, I can remember the first time I had Mexican food in South Carolina and was like,
3: I'm spoiled.
0: Oh, yeah, I've had it good. Like, I didn't realize that I've had it good. It wasn't until I got somewhere else to have it that I realized, wow, it's just awful here. Like, that's bad food.
3: Hey, Jonas, then you start looking around at all the people eating there. Yeah. And you're like, wow, these people are really enjoying it.
0: Oh, it's the best. I mean, man, hey, what are you guys thinking for dinner tonight? Come on. Let's go to El Sombrero's again or whatever it's called. Like, it's just, but you don't realize it until you're in another place. That, like, man, I grew up in Southern California. That's the aisle I shop in, so to speak. And I've just...
3: So to speak.
0: I dabbled in South America, too. But again,
3: Right.
0: It's just, you don't Close realize enough. It until you get somewhere else and you go, oh, okay, now it makes sense. And I say that because you kind of referenced this yesterday and said, look, we've been in the industry for a while now. We've heard things. We know some things. Stuff that does become public, I think our reaction is mostly, oh, they didn't know that? Oh, you didn't know that? Oh, you weren't. And it's not until you see other people's reaction that you go, oh, like, we were privy to information and just knew stuff just through the grapevine that maybe nobody else caught wind of until just now. And I just think that it's going to get, this is where I've got to take a step back and look at this from the surprise element of one of those people sitting at the Mexican restaurant that's awful, that assumes that it's good and it's the best they've ever had. Mm-hmm. The people hearing about this, this is news to them. But I think to a lot of people maybe inside the industry or in and out of the industry or on the, in the vicinity of the industry, you just kind of were like, well, yeah. Like, you guys didn't know that? Like who didn't know this? Who didn't know all of these rumors, all of this stuff that came out? You know, look, man, you were in D.C. Like, who didn't hear about this stuff? Who didn't hear rumblings about this stuff before? So I'm at the point where I'm like, I think that a lot of the people that were maybe oblivious or just clueless because they were on the outside of all of this are going to be really, really shocked by it. I just don't think I'm going to be surprised with whatever they find. I really don't.
3: Again, I think it's when you're talking about how you're speaking on it, it just makes me, it leads me down the road of like, they probably felt the same way, Jonas. They probably felt the same exact way. So when I look at this, I don't look at it from the him and her situation of it. I think the real surprise will be if the findings are released and he's sitting somewhere like, you dirty mother, right? How dare you do that to me? You know what I mean? Like,
0: you think you could do this to me?
3: You think you'd do it to me? Like, that would be more interesting to get the reactions of realizing that maybe you weren't as deep as you thought you were. Maybe you weren't as special as you thought you were. And then to think about the fact that, dang, like, probably, and I'm just being honest here, spouses probably something, I mean, they had to have some idea of what was going on.
0: Clearly.
3: And when you have that understanding of it, it's like, I don't like it, but don't embarrass me. Don't embarrass us. Don't embarrass our family. And we can work it out. I haven't heard of anybody filing for divorce or anything like that. So the idea of it is that you got to believe that there was an idea, whether they acknowledged it to one another or not, there was an idea and possibly potentially an understanding of the situation. But to conduct an investigation, and like I said, unless Diana Rossini knew what was coming and did as much as she could do to make sure that whatever it is, if she wasn't aware of the fact, maybe she had multiple company phones, maybe she had a cloud and her cloud connected to her company computer or whatever it may be. If she didn't clear the information that was damning to her, and they got a hold of it, because we don't know how long. How long was she with the Athletic for? It wasn't that long.
0: Oh, a couple of years at least. Was it 2023?
3: Well, because she was started? Headed towards a new contract, right?
0: Yeah, so I think she might have signed like a 3 or 4 year deal. I think a 3 year deal. I think it was 2023, if I'm not mistaken.
3: I mean, the Athletic was, I feel like, is relatively, in the grand scheme of things, it's like it's relatively new. It's a relatively new publication.
0: Yeah.
3: The point I'm making is that that's still a lot of time to amass some information, right? And again, look at it this way, Jonas. If some way, somehow she connected her, and this is a crazy conversation to have, if some way, somehow she connected her cloud to her company, you know, her company devices, and they got a hold of it. And then I would be willing to ask the question, is there a legality connected to, if they were to say, we found this information on her device, if it wasn't on the device, it was in the cloud. Like, yeah. If they were able to access the cloud and see what's going on in the cloud through her company devices, that I would have to assume that, you know, outside of text messaging, the content that would possibly be confiscated or collected or whatever, discovered, you just got to assume. You got to assume it would be damning.
0: Yeah,
3: that's an assumption.
0: It's strong. Yeah, it's I just
3: strong one.
0: You got to, you got to noted. You got to you got to assume that that there would be. I mean, I've seen July 2nd or 3rd next week in turn. Like, people, there's going to be enough people that are going to want to know, hey, what comes of this internal investigation? I'm just not sure.
3: They're going, like, to say it's closed.
0: Yeah, there's, I don't know why it would benefit anybody other than you just want the content to release all of your findings, especially if you don't have to.
3: And by the way, while we're on it, since this wasn't a big enough topic and we were supposed to talk about LaMelo,
0: while we're on it,
3: don't think for 2 seconds that investigation could potentially jack up what's going on at the Athletic.
0: Yeah, I mean,
3: let that sink in. Don't think for 2 seconds that maybe some of that information could be damning to the company. And I'm not just talking from the obvious, because that could be a part of it too. But you just never know what the interactions and the transferring of thoughts and comments and opinions. You know, you talk about what happened with Dan Snyder and how that was basically the undoing. Like, it wasn't anything. It wasn't him being a horrible owner. It was the emails based off of what was going on with John Gruden.
0: Yeah.
3: That got him caught up. You're doing an investigation for something else, and a person that wasn't even really a part of it got hit by the strays. It ended up being the straw that broke the back of the camel, and the man had to end up, you know, letting his franchise go. Think about it. There could obviously be other things outside of just Mike Vrabel or outside of just the NFL that could be damning. It could be somebody of note sitting there and feeling comfortable enough to text. What just happened? Somebody, the girl from Love Island, just got kicked off Love Island because she was using, they found her using racial slurs or whatever on her social media or something like that. Like, you don't know what's behind closed doors, right? So I think there's more moving parts to it than just staying in the category of Mike Vrabel and Diana Rossini. You got to keep in mind, this is a reporter. She was media. So the amount of information that she probably amassed during her time is significant. And she's an insider. So that's an even more pronounced way, a more relaxed way of getting your information because it's more personally driven. It's more relationally driven. I mean, we talk to AB all the time, and Q makes jokes about it and makes light about it. But if you really think about it, these cats be getting drunk together. They be out at bars, hanging out, nice restaurants,
0: we've
3: stuff
0: seen
3: like that.
0: It.
3: Yes. Like, yes. I'm just trying to stay third person. I'm trying to stay third person. All I'm saying is I'm just telling you the amount of opinions and free talk and trash talk that takes place. Bro, like, there's no telling how bad this stuff could be if it's some way somehow made it into her notes or made it into, you know, text messages or voicemails. You just don't know, bro.
0: Yeah.
3: So, it's probably safer for everybody for Diana Rossini to disappear, the investigation to disappear. And, you know, you hate for, I don't wish anything ill upon her. I hope she's able to get through it because that's, people do what they do. I don't think that makes her a horrible person.
0: Wow,
3: I just think that, you know, she got caught. You know, she got caught. Somebody had some type of agenda and they did what they did. But I hope she can recover from it. But I think the best thing for all parties involved is for the talk of the investigation being closed.
0: Yeah. It'll remain to be seen. We'll keep you posted if there are any major developments in that story throughout the course of this show. But it is Two Pros and a Cup of Joe here on Fox Sports Radio. It's LeVar Arrington, Jonas Knox with you, a little Black and Drac edition of the program. 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During the World Cup, help us break the silence. 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Speaking of the World Cup, later today, we have Kylian Mbappe and France taking on Norway in Gillette Stadium at Foxborough, Massachusetts. Make sure you check that out. We are going to have the usuals coming up later on. We got another edition of In Case You Missed It. We're also going to have another round of Ray Ray's Roulette. We've got the leftovers. All of it is yours here on this three-hour extravaganza. Up next, though, yeah, I mean, we don't know if it's going to work. We don't know if it's going to be good, but it's going to be damn entertaining. We'll get into that for you right here on FSR. But the Cup is taking over the U.S. and only DraftKings has you fully covered. 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

0: Two pros and a cup of Joe, Fox Sports Radio. LeVar Arrington, Jonas Knox with you here. Coming up in a little over 15 minutes from now, we are going to have another edition of In Case You Missed It. That'll be yours right here on Fox Sports Radio. But right now, as we do daily, it is time for the Tire Rack Play of the Day.
1: Chance for a cross, comes back to the top of the box. 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
0: Fox TV on the call. 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Fun game, entertaining game. U.S. playing a lot of their reserves, but ultimately Turkey gets it done. And I heard some boos. The celebrities were out and about. It looked like a Knicks game. The celebrities all showed up. They were being seen at LA Stadium because they can't call it SoFi Stadium because of the FIFA rules that they've got going on there. And I would just like to say this. That was a good result for the brand new U.S. soccer fans who were talking about World Cup, World Cup, World Cup. They could win it all. They could win it all. Just enjoy the ride, man, because they're probably not going to win it all. All right. Just have a good time. Enjoy it. Support the country, rally around them, and have fun with a tournament that's been really, really entertaining thus far, because the end result's probably not going to result in the U.S. winning the World Cup.
2: Yes, we can.
3: You're a hater, Jonas.
4: Yeah, you're hating.
3: Go America. USA. USA.
4: I'm with Lorraine.
0: I'm a fact spitter here. That's what I'm doing. Just letting everybody know. Set the proper expectations. Just letting everybody know. All right? Get your spittoons out. Start spitting some facts into them, and just enjoy the ride. It's a fun tournament, but last night, probably, I would say they probably came away from that game not feeling as confident as they did the previous two games. So, but fun event overall.
4: Aren't they matches?
0: What?
4: I mean, if you're going to at least talk trash about them, can you at least say what it is that they were in?
0: No, I won't. And let me tell you why. Because Turkey, for example, decided about an hour and a half ago, we're going to be called Turkey A. Okay? I'm not going to partake in any of this anymore. Enough's enough. This has got to stop. And I'm not trying to be disrespectful to the country. They put on a hell of a performance last night. In fact, furthermore, let me just say this. They make great soap operas. People don't know that. But like the Univision, Telemundo, a lot of those networks, the Spanish networks, they actually take a lot of they call them telenovelas. They're the soap operas my wife is Mexican. She loves watching the telenovelas. And the ones from Turkey that are done in Turkey. Jerry, I'm with you. And viva Turkey at this point. But my wife tells me all the time, the ones from Turkey are the best that they make. And they just buy them and they just show them and re-air them on Mexican television. So it's not to be disrespectful. I just think at some point you've just got to accept the fact that people are going to call you Turkey forever, not Turkey A.
4: You jive, Turkey.
0: Stanley, what happened here? I was looking into it this past week, and they're like, in 2021, they decided they were going to be called Turkey A. Okay.
4: What is Turkey A? What is it even?
0: I can remember for like a two-week span, my dad got tired of calling it Home Depot, so he called it Home Depot. And I'm like, Dad, why are you doing
4: Home
0: that?
4: Depot.
0: Like, I don't get it. I said, well, what are we doing? It's Home Depot. It's the best. You don't need to add some flair to it to make it more awesome. We already know it's awesome.
4: Home Depot.
0: 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And speaking of the World Cup, later today we have Kylian Mbappe and France taking on Norway in Gillette Stadium at Foxborough, Massachusetts. All right, so there was rumblings that there was going to be a deal involving LaMelo Ball the night of the draft. And seemingly about 45 minutes later, the deal was completed. LaMelo Ball is now a Minnesota Timberwolf. Charlotte sends him and Josh Green to the Timberwolves for Naz Reid, a 2033 unprotected first-round pick, three first-round pick swaps in 2028, 2029, 2030, and three second-round picks, 2029, 2032, and 2033. Who gives a crap about the draft picks? Let's just talk LaMelo Ball pairing up with Anthony Edwards. I have no idea whether or not this is going to work, but they have just jumped to the front of the line at the most exciting team to watch next year, because it's either going to go really well or this whole thing's going to be a disaster. And Minnesota, apparently they've been, if you believe the reports, John Krasinski of The Athletic reported that Minnesota has been interested in him for a couple of years now, and they look at this and go, look, man, he's got flaws, but the ceiling is high, and there's really a lot of talent there, and so we're just going to pair him with Anthony Edwards and see what we got in that backcourt. The front court, the bigs are a little thin at this point. The draft capital, very thin at this point, but Anthony Edwards, LaMelo Ball, same backcourt, going to be a lot of fun next year in the Western Conference.
4: It does have exciting times connected to it, Jonas. I think right now it's really kind of it's too good of a deal to look at it and say I have reason to believe that it won't work. There's every reason to be excited about what could potentially happen with this addition to their team. So, you know, it's easy to find yourself, you know, maybe having a lot of skepticism towards what it is that may take place. But you know what? In reality, LaMelo Ball is a fine basketball player. I mean, he is a fine basketball player. And we all know, we all love Ant-Man and believe in what his abilities are. So, I mean, when you think about it, it sets up to be a really nice addition to their team. And, I mean, they lose Naz Reid, and I like Naz. I really do.
0: It's great.
4: But, I mean, LaMelo Ball, he's such an amazing facilitator. You'd be hard pressed to find somebody who can facilitate the way that he does, as well as the idea of what he brings to the table, as a scorer too. So there's a lot of potential that's connected to this trade, and that's where I'll leave it at right now, Jonas. I like LaMelo Ball's game. I felt like they were missing another scorer. Keep in mind that you have Rudy Gobert, and if he can continue to be the defensive guy that he has, you know, obviously shown that he is, then now you're talking about a team that has a guy that can guard the rim, can get rebounds for you, and can ultimately alter the game from the inside. Then you have Ant, who is an all-around, you know, he's an all-around talent. And you got Randall. If they all come back.
0: They traded Julius Randall.
4: Julius Randall. Okay, yeah. Well, then that.
0: And that was.
4: That's a little bit of a, I would, but.
0: Basically,
4: I would even say maybe there was a tad bit of maybe he didn't live up to, you know, the potential that they had hoped that he would live up to. And maybe that's, you know, maybe partially the reason why they were okay with letting, you know, Randall go. But
0: I was going to say, I think that Minnesota looks at this and they're like, all right, we got to try and find a higher ceiling, because it felt like they had reached
4: that's
0: that
4: real
0: point.
4: Yeah, that's real.
0: And I think they looked at it and said, we've got to do something here. And losing Naz Reid, like, man, he's a fan favorite. I can remember watching when Minnesota was making a run in the playoffs a couple of years ago. I sent our Lord and Savior, Scott Shapiro, who runs the show here at Fox Sports Radio, diehard Minnesota sports fan through and through. I asked him his thoughts on the trade, and he gave me the full arsenal of emotions that went along with it. Because one of those things is you traded away Naz Reid, who was a fan favorite there. But I think Minnesota looked at it and said, man, we don't want to part with him, but we've seen this so many times through. We got to try something different. And it kind of reminds me of when Boston traded Marcus Smart. When they got rid of Marcus Smart, Celtic fans were devastated. We can't do it. Why are we doing this? This guy's one of the heart and soul members of this team, so on and so forth. And you're trading him away for Kristaps Porzingis to be involved and all these. And then you looked at it and you said, oh, now I get it. Like, once you saw it the next year, you were like, now I get it. There's a level that they've just gone to that they weren't able to get to before. And I look at it and I go, man, if you can get to another level here, and it's a risk because, look, LaMelo Ball also, health has been an issue. He hasn't been available. This past season was by far and away his most available and his most productive. But if you can get that and pair it with Anthony Edwards, I love the idea of, we tried all the other stuff. Why don't we try this? Because your ceiling is way higher. The floor is probably, you know, a lot higher as well, too. But I don't know that it gets him over the hump. I just think it's an entertaining way to find out whether or not it does.
4: I'm going to tell you what's funny. Because you're right. Everything that you said, I agree with. But what if LaMelo would have went to the Lakers? That would have been that one signing. That would have been, oh yeah. Now, granted, LaMelo is a big personality, but if you think about it, if the Lakers were able, or even if they were interested, he's a facilitator, even though he's listed as a shooting guard. He gives you that extra score. So I feel like you put Austin, is Reeves listed as a power forward? He's listed as a PF, right?
0: No, I think he's probably a small forward.
4: Small forward, yeah. Either way, small, whatever. But he's listed as a forward, I believe. I thought he's from California. I think that would have been the coup of the offseason if he had ended up being a Laker. But take nothing away from Minnesota. I think Minnesota wins in this.
0: By the
4: trade.
0: Way, Reeves is listed as a shooting guard.
4: Oh, okay. Well, but there you go.
0: He can play. The
4: I didn't know if they had him as shooting guard. But still, I mean, you can't have enough shooters in today's NBA. So if you had those two, maybe it wouldn't work. Maybe they collide. Maybe it'd be a clashing of styles. But I just think he's such a facilitator. So anyway, just thinking out loud.
0: Yeah, it's gonna be fun, man. And I also think that there is something to the fact that his last name is Ball. So there's gonna be a lot of doubters just based on the reputation his dad has. I think that carries something there. There's a lot of people who feel a certain kind of way about LeVar Ball.
4: I think that's because you're local. I think that's a local feeling.
0: Yeah, I mean, you know, there could be a little bit of that. I mean, we hear it a lot out here. It is Two Pros and a Cup of Joe, Fox Sports Radio, LeVar Arrington, Jonas Knox with you here. Coming up next, it's another edition of In Case You Missed It right here on FSR.
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21: Sigiri

0: this song would resurface, or maybe he, you know, his brother would be able to make a new song.
1: Let me tell you something, man. They're gonna be rocking this in Minneapolis. It's gonna be glorious.
0: You think?
1: Yeah, why not? Probably didn't. Charlotte.
0: Its time. I think it. I think it had its time.
1: It's great.
0: I think it ran its course. He would have to come out with a new one. What's this one's name? What's the name of this ball right here?
2: Tweaker. Oh, not the name of the song.
1: Jello ball, yeah. Isn't it?
2: No. LeAngelo.
0: Jello. Yeah, Jello. LeAngelo. Yeah, Jello.
1: Big fan of sunglasses. By the way, it is Two Pros and a Cup of Joe here on Fox Sports Radio. LeVar Arrington, Jonas Knox with you. Coming up top of next hour, a little over 10 minutes from now, swing and a miss for somebody in the world of football. 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
3: Sometimes you can't get to everything in the world of sports or entertainment. Good thing the guys are here to bring you, in case you missed it.
1: You know, there's been a lot of conversation about the awkwardness in studio between Alexi Lawless and Zlatan and Thierry Henry and all that. And well, ESPN decided, you know, during the first round of our draft coverage, we're going to have a sit-around involving Jay Williams. Kenny Smith was there. You had Richard Jefferson there. And then the conversation turned to Jay Williams' career in the NBA.
4: Such a big ovation for you. Was there something?
5: That was
4: loud.
5: Chicago, I don't know. Well, you know what? Most of the people that went to Duke are from New Jersey, New York, so.
6: Well, they also didn't see the future coming, so they were cheering kind of preempt. Sorry, I apologize.
5: Wow. Hey, listen.
6: Wow.
5: The guy was a unbelievable talent. You know,
6: he was okay in college. He was okay.
5: And his career trajectory would have been a lot different if he didn't like motorcycles. Yes. Yes, that's on record. I wrote a book about it. Yes.
7: I try to beat everybody to the punch.
6: Yeah. I guess everybody that goes to Duke isn't that smart.
4: Wait, he wrote a book about it. I'm agreeing with him.
5: Oh, if you can't be that smart, if you write a book. But anyway.
1: So Jay Williams was talking with Front Office Sports and said, there was definitely some awkwardness during that exchange. Jokes about the motorcycle, jokes about him not being that smart. And I don't know if those two have mended fences, but apparently not thrilled with the back and forth. I felt like Kenny Smith threw out the motorcycle stuff first.
0: I kind of feel like that's the locker room. You're never going to be fully comfortable when you're getting joned on. When you're the brunt of it, you don't feel comfortable. So that's like locker room. They took you into the locker room.
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22: In Major League Baseball, the Rays beat the Royals 13-2. Junior Caminero had three home runs. Astros 2-1 over the Tigers. Pirates smoked the Mariners 5-1. A's beat the Giants in San Francisco 9-6. Red Sox double up the Yankees 6-3. Texas held off Toronto 6-5. The Phillies have its third straight game with a go-ahead home run in the ninth inning as they double up the Nationals 10-5. Pete Cor Armstrong had the game-winning RBI in the 10th inning as the Cubs dropped the Mets 4-3. The New York Mets also placed Marcus Semien on the 10-day injured list with a strained left hip flexor. Turkey A beat the United States in this final group stage game 3-2 with a goal in the 98th minute to secure the win. The U.S. started nine new players in this final stage game. Ashton Trusty and Sebastian Berhalter both found the back of the net. Christian Pulisic did play in the second half.
23: Good
2: morning to all.
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2: Here's Brady Quinn, LeVar Arrington, and Jonas Knox.

0: It's that Rasta Farah.
1: Yeah.
2: Whatever.
0: Hey, by the way, did you get the email from Ricky?
1: Yeah, I did.
0: Yeah. I've already sent mine in. I'm ready to go, man.
1: I have not.
0: By the little programming note, we are actually not on the in this time slot on Monday.
1: That's correct.
0: And Tuesday. So we'll be filling in for the Dan Patrick Show.
3: I hate when you guys leave me.
0: Sorry, Ray Ray. You could go with us.
3: No, I can't.
2: Why can't you?
0: She's got the Maller Militia to entertain. So there's a commitment there. I mean, she goes on all those Maller Militia remotes. I mean, doesn't hang out with us.
1: She didn't tell me anything about that, but okay. That's news to me.
3: Stretched so thin over here.
1: Yeah. Whoa.
0: Okay. Well, it is. It is two pros and a cup of Joe here on Fox Sports Radio. LeVar Arrington, Jonas Knox with you here. A little Black and Drack edition of the program. Black and Drack getting cracked here on a Friday morning.
1: Come on now. Come on.
0: We are going to take you all the way up until 9 a.m. Eastern Time, 6 o'clock Pacific. 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Safely, stay clear, stay safe. 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I saw some Nimrod weave in and out of two cement mixer trucks on the freeway out here a couple of days ago. Some of these people have, it's like they're in a race to get to the grave, man. Like
1: yeah, to death. I was about to say get to death.
0: I don't get it. I don't understand.
1: I don't get it.
0: It's not Days of Thunder.
1: Why do they drive so fast?
0: You little bitch.
4: You little bitch.
1: Yeah.
0: I don't understand. I don't know why what the appeal is there, but hey, do what you got to do. Just do it alone. All right. So with that, we turn it over to this. Some disappointing news. Disappointing news for one Caleb Williams. He was trying to attempt to trademark Iceman, and he's been refused, at least temporarily. This from ESPN. It is not, though, due to an application by NBA Hall of Famer George Gervin or a trademark possessed by UFC Hall of Famer Chuck Liddell. Instead, the USPTO saw too much similarity and a likelihood of confusion in a trademark filed in 1988 by Lacrosse Footwear for insulated boots. These marks are identical in appearance, sound, and meaning, said the USPTO. It wrote in its refusal letter. Additionally, because they are identical, these marks are likely to engender the same connotation and overall commercial impression when considered in connection with applicants and registrants, respective goods and or services. Lacrosse is an Oregon-based footwear company. Shout out Lorena. Owns the trademark Iceman for one of its boots and boot liners. So disappointing news for Caleb Williams and a lot of the details there.
1: Is that what he was trying to?
0: Yeah, he was trying to trademark Iceman.
1: But when you're trademarking, there's different uses.
0: Yeah,
1: usages.
0: He was trying to do like gym bags and water bottles and whatnot.
1: Well, okay,
0: and
1: so then now that's athletic. That's apparel.
0: Yeah,
1: so he was going for an apparel trademark.
0: Yeah, so they consider that in the same grouping as
1: right. It is.
0: Yeah,
1: it is.
0: So
1: it is.
0: He's got to go back to the drawing board and figure this out. I would just say this: can the Bears have more than one good season before we start going down trademarking Iceman and all the other stuff that comes along with it? Just one? Just more than one. How about one and a half? How about you get your good for 1 year and have the start of next year as a decent year? And then you can fold down the stretch like we've seen so many times before. It just feels like for a team, and we talk about this before, there are some teams who just can't handle success. Like it's like, hey, they had a good year, but you know who's going to come back down to earth? And this is my concern. You finally have one good year. You beat your arch rival. And all of a sudden, it's we've got to have cheese grater hats. We've got to have trademarks for Iceman. We've got to have, Madden covers. We've got to get in a back and forth about a stadium battle. You trade away DJ Moore. It just feels like everything about the Bears this offseason just reminds you, yeah, they're not ready for all this. Like, this is just, like, that's a team that can't handle success. Like, they had been doormatted by the Packers for years. And so they finally win two big-time games against the Packers, which, by the way, they had a lot of help in doing that. The Packers completely melted down in both of those. And the guy on the receiving end of both of those game-winning touchdowns, DJ Moore, immediately traded him in the offseason. Like, Soldier Field was one of the most, you had people, Kirk Herbstreit said it was one of the greatest environments he's ever been in his football life. You had talking about, you had Cubs players there. Everybody there talking about, man, the stadium was shaking. It was awesome. And like an hour later, yeah, we're going to move to Indiana. Like, I don't understand why it's got to turn into, hey, we had one good year. We're ready for the big time. Why can't you just wait to trademark stuff and get into all the other stuff that comes along being with a good team until you're actually good for more than 3 or 4 months, 1 year after a ton of years of complete and total dysfunction? That's all I'm asking.
1: I kind of look at it the other way. I think we're in a brave new world with how you handle branding. And I Caleb Williams, I make this point all the time. I had Caleb in my 8th grade All-Star game, the A11 game. And
0: did he have the howitzer back then too? You could just see when he threw the ball.
1: A guy by the name of Tariq Sapp, who played for Florida, who was also in the game, knocked him out of the game so early. He knocked him out so early that we did not get the opportunity to see, see his arm.
0: Smoked him?
1: So, yeah, he took him out, man. He took him out. But the point I'm getting at is I got an opportunity to spend the week with him. I got an opportunity to, to spend time with his dad. And they are business people. Like, that's what they like. They do business. And I like that in this day and age, we actually have the ability to actually do business. And that, they were always in tune with having the right movements and the right thoughts. And so I commend him for trying. I don't think that this is about him having to do more and have more of a season than what he already has. I honestly believe that Caleb is a star of the future. In fact, he's a star of now, to be honest. And why not? I mean, isn't EA Sports going to benefit from Caleb Williams? Aren't the Chicago Bears going to benefit from his name, image, and his likeness? I just think that, obviously, a guy like Caleb Williams should be able to monetize what people are going to monetize off of him. Like, if Nike were to come up with a concept of what they would want it to be, they're going to make money off of it. And that's Nike making money off of it. And then you think to yourself, well, okay, Nike's going to make money off of this. And it's Caleb Williams' brand. But for some strange reason, Caleb Williams is only going to get a residual. He doesn't have equity. I think now you have guys that are more aware of how business is done and how it should be done. And they're working their tails off. They're working their tails off to be able to figure out how to monetize beyond. Because here's the thing, right? An athlete generally monetizes at its highest level during their career. That's when you're at your highest level of, I call it, you're your own stock. You're not going to get a better return on an investment than your body of work on the football field. So your stock as Caleb Williams right now is super high. But the moment your game starts to decline or you retire, they say you have a 3-year window of time to maximize being who you are as an active player before you become so irrelevant that the opportunities dry up for you to be able to leverage your brand as a football player. So anytime you have a guy that is knowledgeable enough about themselves, about business, and what direction they want to go in, good for them. Good for them. Because just like the NFL is building the NFL Shield brand every single year off of the talent of these athletes, I always say the game is going to use you. It's going to use you. It's going to abuse you. And then you're going to be done. Right? So you should use the game. Use the game. Like, don't abuse it. Like, and when I say abuse, it's like, you know, you're out there, you're playing, you get hit. I mean, not quarterbacks. I won't say used and abused with quarterbacks anymore. But you should use the game. If the game is using you, use the game. Not just while you're playing it. Use the game when you walk into companies and corporations. If I could have done one thing differently, which I did do a lot. I should have did something different because I actually knew I wanted to do media, and I wanted to do media for a multitude of reasons. But one of the main reasons was I never felt like people got me, you know, they didn't understand me. And so you watch how I play and then you write about me or you report on me and you don't know me. You're talking about what you see on the field. You're not talking about the person in real life. And I never felt like I was fairly depicted by the media back then. And so for me, I always felt like I wanted to have a voice. I wanted to be a voice for the athlete that was misunderstood. And so I started doing media and started doing content while I was still a player. And I would do a weekly show with Coach John Thompson and with Doc Walker every single week. I'd be on 980 doing my spot every single week. That led to me doing television on, back then it was Comcast Sportsnet. So I started doing television. So anybody who has forward thinking, because if for some strange reason you think football or whatever your sport you're doing is going to last forever, that's one thing you got to get over. You got to come to the conclusion that that's not going to last forever. And then it's like, oh, well, didn't you make enough money to not do anything at all? That would be amazing. Like, yeah, I did make, I made more than 3 lifetimes worth of money to not have to do anything more. The point is that if you don't use it, you lose it. So if you lose the stimulation of getting up and grinding and doing your job and, right, you know, trying to create things for yourself, you'll go crazy.
0: By the way, let me just tell you this. You and I are going to die on the mic. That's going to happen. We don't play golf.
1: We love it. Yeah, we love it.
0: Like, I don't have any interest in playing golf.
1: I love doing. Yes. I don't have anything else. outside of spending time with my family, I don't have anything else that I love to do.
0: I'm with you.
1: So, yeah, I mean, so if he's trying to figure out that next move, and I say this to college students. So here's a college deal. This isn't just for athletes. This is for college students. When you go to college, you're not going to college just to get a degree. You're going to college to get a job. J-O-B. So what I mean by that is, even if you're a trust fund, they have the whole trust fund. Oh, I'm going to go travel for a few years before I decide what I want to do. Bad idea. Because if you want to figure out what you're going to do, then you figure that out while you're in school. You go to your resource center and you figure out. In fact, you should have an idea in high school what you think you may want to do so that you can go to the college that specializes in that, because that's where the industry recruits. They're going to recruit their employees from that institution.
0: I forgot about the resource center. That was awesome back in the day.
1: You should be in your resource center. You should be taking your office hours with your profs and making sure you build a rapport and a relationship with all of those involved. So when those recruiters come into town, they're speaking highly of you. They're speaking glowingly of you. And then now you're able to meet them. You have multiple internship opportunities. You take your internship opportunities, and then that leads to you having a gig. I talked to Amanda Gifford Lockwood. She's a SVP for ESPN. She actually is the woman that runs College Football Game Day, the most successful. You know, they won an Emmy off of it this year, the most watched pregame show. She runs that show. And these are the things she was talking about. Getting acclimated to what she was doing. She did radio. She did clips. She did television. She did clips. She put them on the radio cart. She was learning all of these different skills. And she ended up getting an internship, a summer internship at ESPN. And so to me, I would tell a college person, get your job while you're in college. While the relevance of you being in college, you're not overqualified, but you're working to be qualified. Once you get out and you have your degree, you're overqualified. You're not going to get the job that you think. They're going to get that kid that's in college that they recruited out of college to come in at that entry level point. Or, you know, something else may play out. You may get a break and you may get a higher end job. But it's the same thing with athletics. Your best opportunity to leverage you as an athlete is why you are an active athlete. So I commend Caleb Williams for trying to patent or trademark his. I trademarked Stick City. And that's what I trademarked. I just got it. I sent it to you guys the moment I got it.
0: Yeah.
1: I'm turning 48. I'm turning 48 next week, right? That long? It took that long for me to put the Stick City logo and the Stick City brand to the trademark. In fact, I had people come after me for my beer, right? And there's no way your Stick City over me. My Stick City goes back to 97. Your Stick City is like 2-3 years old.
0: Can I challenge your Stick City? Can I try and copyright it just to see, or trademark it just to see what happens, like just to see rejection notice that comes with it?
1: I mean, there would be a notice of cease and desist that would come, and you would have to stop, or you have to come negotiate with me, and you got to pay me. You got to pay. Can't leverage my brand. I built the brand. That's the brand. It's recognizable. It's solidified. Don't play around with me.
0: Listen, I get the business aspect of it. I would also say this. There was discussions. He was having conversations with the Bears, and I don't know if the NFLPA was involved, but when he came out to sign his rookie deal, they were trying to do all sorts of stuff, like deferred salary and stuff. So the whole business stuff between him and his dad is legit. It's also why I think when his time comes to get that big deal –
1: oh, it's going to be big.
0: Oh, boy.
1: It's going to be big.
0: That's going to be – and they're such a cheap-ass organization. That's going to be a real discussion, and there's going to be a real back and forth. Because him and his dad, especially if he's going to be the face of the franchise, face of the league, finally they got a franchise quarterback, him and his dad are going to turn the screws on them as tight as possible to try and get every cent they can and everything they want.
1: They should.
0: Deal.
1: As yeah, they should.
0: I get
1: and
0: it.
1: They knew that. But here's the good thing about – the situation for Caleb Williams is that he's already showing you he's a businessman. He has multiple hats. So the Bears are already, they started preparing for that when they had to deal with him in the draft, right? You remember there was like posturing and business being taken care of in the draft. So they already know what they drafted. But here's my thing. Do you want a low vibrating person to be the face of your franchise? Do you want a dummy to be the face of your franchise? Do you want a Nimrod, an imbecile, to be the face of your franchise? You like, come on, man. It's your quarterback. He handles himself impeccably well. He does everything right. And if the only thing that you have to criticize him about is he paints his fingernails.
0: Thank you. So
1: from time to time,
0: his
1: choice of cell phone cover could be, you know, in question, and he handles business. If those are your complaints against Caleb Williams, I think you're doing very well.
0: Lorena Bree, who are with us here, what is the, if you had to name like the top three nail polish brands in the world right now, who would they be?
5: OPI.
3: OPI was my first one.
5: Essie.
3: Oh, that one's good too.
5: And the cute one with the little elephant. Oh, Sally Hansen.
0: Mm-hmm. What happened to Revlon? Isn't that a nail polish?
5: That's a makeup.
1: That's makeup.
3: I think they do nail polish remover too.
0: Oh, okay.
5: Sally Hansen does
0: All right, so why hasn't Caleb Williams struck up a deal with them? I mean, if he's all about this.
5: I thought he did.
0: No judgment.
1: I think he did.
0: Did he really?
1: I think he did.
3: Yeah, no, I think he has a deal with, I think it's Sally.
0: Okay. All right.
3: We'll double check this real fast. He definitely has a deal.
0: Okay. What the F, man?
1: I mean, what do you mean? What's the problem?
0: Nothing. Everything's fine.
1: Listen, I think a lot of lines have gotten blurred. I think a lot of lines have been crossed over from the traditional aspects of how things are handled. I'm not a fan. I don't go get my feet or hands done. I'm not into self-caring that way. I don't get fingernail polish, clear polish stuff. I've always had teammates that they're like generally receivers, or they think they're pretty boys. They use clear nail polish. That's not anything new.
0: Really?
1: That's nothing new. Getting your fingers and your feet done and getting clear nail polish on it, that's nothing. That's not new.
0: Interesting.
1: Getting colors and getting designs and stuff like that, like having little danglies and stuff like that and rhinestones on. Now that's new. But I'm not going to, as Q would say, I'm not going to die on the hill of a guy getting nail polish colors on their fingers. It's not my jam. I'll say this. I don't think it's manly, but for him, it's up to him to determine and to define what being a man is. So I don't judge him. It's just not something I would do.
0: Yeah, I mean, listen, no disrespect. I've never had a mani or a pedi. I wouldn't even know what that costs.
5: You should get one, Jonas.
0: Well, I walked into a place to get my niece a gift card, and I almost fainted. The odors are so strong inside there.
1: I like the smell of it, though.
0: Really?
1: I like it. Yeah, I like the smell of like nail polish. Confession, like when my mom used to do her nails, because she did her nails a lot. When my mom used to do her nails, when she was done with the nail polish remover, I'd go in her top drawer and grab it and just sit there like behind
0: and
1: her.
0: Take a whiff?
1: It'd take a couple whiffs.
3: Do not do this at home. Do not do this at home.
1: That's what I used to do. It's like,
0: that was the North Hills Trank back in the day. That was the.
1: Yeah, I guess so. I love the smell of nail polish remover. I don't know.
5: Acetone. Woo.
1: It's almost like that gas. Like you know how you like. I like the smell of gas too. It is.
0: I agree with you. And listen, we mentioned Capris or cigarettes earlier. I don't like cigarette smoke, but I love smelling inside.

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1: 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LeVar Arrington, Jonas Knox with you here. 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
2: Round and round the wheel goes. Where the ball lands, only Ray Ray knows. It's Radio Roulette. And this week, it's this or that.
1: All right. Yes.
3: I'm so glad you're excited, Jonas.
1: Yeah. Love this.
3: What about you, Var? Are you excited?
4: Yep. Super pumped
3: up. Totally pumped up. All right. So this week's game is this or that. We will get to know the pro and the Joe just a little bit better. LeVar and Jonas, you will be presented with an array of options side by side. Okay, you get to pick your favorites and you can justify why you are going with them.
1: Oh boy, this is gonna be fun. Do we have enough time to do it this segment?
3: We're gonna make the best of it.
1: Okay, let's go.
3: We're gonna go as far as we can, as long as we can.
1: All right.
3: All right. First off, winter or summer?
1: Winter.
4: Summer. I mean, what do you know about winter, Jonas?
1: I like wearing jackets.
4: That doesn't mean you know about winter.
1: What are we talking about, man? I spent, it felt like winter. I was in Chicago in March and it was 35.
3: Oof.
1: That's close. I've been in 12 degree temperatures in Chicago. But yeah, I would say winter. Listen, man, look at my skin. Like, it's just, it doesn't work. My son's five, and he's already tired of the fact that every time we go play baseball, I've got to put on a pound of sunblock.
3: Oof.
1: You put your sunblock on, Papa? Still doing it, buddy. So, yeah, I'll go with winter.
3: Well, I don't know if you'll have a preference on this one, Jonas. A swimming pool or a water slide?
1: Water slide.
4: What?
1: Yeah. Yeah, big time. Wait, you're just sitting in a pool. The longer you sit in a pool, the longer you're just flirting with the idea of swimming in urine.
3: Ew.
1: You go down a water slide, in and out.
3: Ah, you're the second person who brought that up today. I wanted to go to a water park. They're like, why? To go swim in everyone else's urine?
1: It's
3: and I'm like,
1: dirty.
3: That's gross.
1: It's dirty. Hmm. Yeah, it's dirty.
3: Do you like pools, Var?
4: It's a good question. I think I'll go pool over water slide. I don't, you know, what does it matter?
1: LeVar prefers that pool that he saw in Vegas when he was out there a couple years ago. What was the one you saw where...
4: The Euro pool.
1: Yeah, somebody clued you in that, yeah, that's normal around here.
3: Oh, I love a good topless pool in Vegas. Those are great.
4: I had no idea that would be what was going on, but it definitely was going on.
3: Oof.
4: Yeah.
3: Well, if you were thinking about covering up, are you more of a boxers or a briefs type of guy?
1: Briefs. Can't let the horsey out of the barn.
4: I'm boxers.
1: Yeah.
3: You can tell a lot about a man by the type of underwear they use.
4: No,
1: that's
4: briefs. I wear briefs. What are athletic like
1: briefs.
4: Underwears? That are those briefs?
1: Yeah, I think so. Yeah.
3: Yeah, not like tidy whiteies, but like, you know, the
4: I don't
3: ones
4: wear tidy
3: are...
4: whiteies. No, I don't wear tidy whiteies.
1: Yeah, boxers are a little too loose and you just run the risk of, you know, things being in the wrong place, I would say.
4: Dang.
1: Saying.
4: Whoa.
3: Gotta have that support.
1: I'm saying.
4: All right.
3: Let's get into sports a little bit here. Do you prefer the throwback uniforms or do you like the new?
1: Throwback.
4: Yeah, new.
1: Definitely. Although I would say.
4: Unless it's like the Steelers. New.
3: Any of them except the Steelers.
1: because there are certain teams, their throwback, I look at and I go, why did you change? Like the Giants' old jerseys from like the 80s and 90s, the Seahawks, that old jersey. LeVar and I were actually talking about
4: this. The Redskins.
1: Yes. Man, I know people, you know, get uptight when they hear the name. The Redskins unis were sweet. Like that the color combination, and I know they're trying to go back to it, not the name, but they're trying to go back to the combination.
4: Back to the color combination.
1: Yeah, yeah, I think it's awesome. And look, there's little details, and you know who's really up on the little details of jerseys and logos is Dan Beyer of Fox Sports Radio. He loves it. And so one of the
4: going to say Jason no.
1: No, you mean Brian no?
3: Brian no.
4: Yeah. Brian no.
1: No, big cat guy. But the one thing that I would say about the Steelers unis is back in, and this is a little detail. LeVar and I were actually talking about this during a break. When the Steelers had the block numbering back in the, you know, 80s, 90s and all that before they went to the curve lettering, it does make a difference. There's something about it. So I would say, in general, I prefer the throwbacks for sure.
3: All right. Would you rather have great hair or great teeth?
4: Both.
3: Yeah.
4: I mean, look at my hair. I'm a dread, so I'm going to take teeth.
1: I don't have either. I got a clown wig and fake teeth. Like, I got nothing. Like, there's just, yeah, there's nothing going on. I guess hair. I guess. You know, just don't smile. Just be like everybody else and don't smile. Walk around miserable. And then you're fine, as long as you get great hair.
3: You can have that resting grump face all the time. You don't got to smile. No one's got to see that.
1: Yeah.
3: All right. Would you prefer money or free time?
4: I'll take money, because if I want free time, then I have free time because I have money.
1: Yeah, I'll take money. Because, like, when I have free time, I don't even know what to do with it. So it just feels
4: but
1: like.
4: But if you have money, you can get free. You can choose if you want free time. Like, if you don't have money and you're taking free time, that, you know, they have words for that.
1: Yeah, it's just true. Saying. Yeah, no, that is saying. True. Yeah, but I think I'd probably lean in the direction of money, because I free time doesn't seem like a realistic goal at this point.
3: It doesn't seem very free, does
1: it? No, it doesn't, especially lately.
3: All right, our next on this or that: go to prison or go on the run.
4: I'm gonna go to prison.
1: I was a big fan of The Fugitive back in the day.
3: Yeah.
1: I would probably
4: Tommy
1: say
4: Lee.
1: Yeah, with Tommy Lee Jones and
3: I love him.
1: And America's favorite golf course pilot, Harrison Ford. I would say I'd probably go on the run. Just see how long it could last for. Because there's some people who just, they never catch him. Or they catch him like 35, 40 years later. And at that point, you just let him go, dude. Like just, hey, listen, you beat us for this long. We concede. You win. And you know, the rest is history. But yeah, I'd probably say I'd rather go on the run.
3: Great answers, boys. Margarita or beer?
1: Beer.
4: Margarita.
1: Beer.
3: I feel like I know you both so well.
1: Although, have you had those where they take the little, they're like Coronitas, the little Corona bottles,
3: and they
1: empty out into the margarita?
3: And as you drink them, they slowly empty out more and more.
1: Oh, I had one of those and got crippled watching football one Sunday and woke up in a car outside of Hooters. I had no idea how I got there.
3: Oh, no.
1: My friends just left me in the car. I had no idea how I got there.
3: All right, we got one last one for today. Are you ready?
1: Yes.
3: This or that, public affair or a gambling scandal?
4: What do you mean?
1: Man.
3: Do you want to have a Diana Rossini?
4: Okay.
1: Or a Brendan Sorsby?
4: Okay.
1: I would say, God, both come with perks.
4: Yeah, they do.
1: Yeah, they really do. Oh, man. I would say probably a gambling scandal, because I feel like I could, no pun intended, parlay that into some sort of a podcast. Hey, listen, Vegas does this all the time, to where they'll hire people that cheat them out of money and cheat in cards to work for them so they can spot other cheaters. I feel like if I got popped for gambling, I could just go do a podcast somewhere or go join, you know, like DraftKings or somebody like that and find work that way. A public affair, I feel like there'd be maybe less options out there. But who knows? I've not had either.
3: What about you, Var?
4: Both can ruin your career. I'm assuming we're talking about a career. So, man. It's a good one.
1: I'll put it this way. Everybody's talking about what does Sorsby do next. Nobody's talking about what Diana Rossini's doing next. You know what I mean?
3: Oof.
4: Yeah, but Mike Vrabel's still business as usual.
3: Right. That's what I was thinking. You could probably get away with that a little easier.
4: Yeah, so let's go with public affair.
1: All right.
3: All right, and that's it on this episode of This or That.
1: Way to pit us in a corner and make us choose. By the way, no choosing here. Go to Home Depot. 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Up next, an awful start to the offseason for somebody in the NFL, and that's yours right here on Fox Sports Radio.
4: All right, everybody, listen. There's something we maybe don't think about on race day. When the car hits the pit road, or 9 seconds later, it's gone. Four tires changed quickly. Fuel in the tank quickly. Back on track quickly. That doesn't happen because of one person. That happens because of a crew, a pit crew, track personnel, engineers, haulers, drivers, people working every day so sports run the way it's supposed to. And a whole lot of them are veterans or military family members. Their names don't show up on the broadcast. They don't get the trophies, but they make everything else possible. That's the heart of Unsung Heroes. A new campaign from Vet the Vote, launching with NASCAR, honoring the VMF, who keep America's sports running, and those who keep America's elections running by serving their communities as poll workers. Because the leadership, the discipline, the commitment, that's served, right? And they served America in uniform, and they use that exact same deal with the elections. It's needed. They're behind the table, and they take care of our polls. Vet the Vote has already brought more than 165,000 veterans and military family members to the polls as poll workers. From the pit road to the polling station, vetthevote.vote/NASCAR. That's vetthevote.vote/NASCAR. Go there today.
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1: Two pros and a cup of Joe, Fox Sports Radio. LeVar Arrington, Jonas Knox with you here. Coming up top of next hour, we'll call it about 10 minutes from now. 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Again, that's Two Pros FSR. 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After you've done that, tap the thumbs up icon and comment away whether you agree or disagree. 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Again, just search Two Pros FSR on YouTube and subscribe. Hey, how about your guy, Terrion Arnold, LeVar?
4: How about him?
1: So prosecutors are arguing that Arnold should remain in jail until trial. You know, he had this little, you know, your run-of-the-mill armed robbery kidnapping stuff going on in Florida back earlier this year. And so look, I know you got to wait till all the facts come out and, you know, his lawyers have said he did nothing wrong and et cetera, et cetera. The fact that they're going this hard at the whole thing, and you've seen some of the details that come out, tell me, yeah, we're probably not going to see him for a little while. That would be my guess.
4: Yeah, I don't think that's going to work out. just, they're going to have to figure a few things out before they have the conversation of what he does on the field.
1: I mean, and I guess these guys are like older teens, and he's on the live stream, you know, sort of telling everybody what to do, and then shows up at the apartment after these guys have been pistol whipped and held at gunpoint and kidnapped. It's just, yeah, it feels like a problem. Feels like it's going to not turn out all that well. But best of luck to everybody involved. Hour three next year on a football front. We are Fox Sports. Hey, it's Jonas Knox. 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
11: Turkey gets the win 3-2 in the United States' last group stage game. Austin Trusty and Sebastian Berhalter found the back of the net for Team USA, but Turkey were in the 98th minute to secure the win. Christian Pulisic did play in the second half. The other half of Group D, Australia and Paraguay, ended in a scoreless draw. Australia moving on to the round of 32. Ivory Coast beat Curacao 2-0. Ecuador with a 2-1 comeback win over Germany. Ecuador advances to the round of 32. Germany was already secured in that spot. The Netherlands won Group F with a 3-1 win over Tunisia. They will play Morocco in the knockout round. Japan, second in Group F after a 1-1 draw with Sweden. Japan will play Brazil. Sweden also advances. It's now locked in that the United States will play Bosnia in the knockout round. Pecor Armstrong had the game-winning RBI as the Cubs beat the Mets 4-3.
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0: Fox Sports Radio. LeVar Arrington, Jonas Knox with you here. No Brady Quinn. 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
1: Good morning, everyone.
0: Hell yeah.
1: Good morning.
0: By the way, the excitement of the FIFA World Cup is now streaming live on Fox One, the official English streaming platform to catch every unforgettable moment. 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
1: Trying to bop him.
0: Kylian Mbappe, great player. Great player. Bobby. By the way, I saw the numbers. I believe the U.S. in their last 12 games against European teams have are 0-10-2, I believe. It's hey, look, man. You know, you just, it, like I said before, just enjoy the ride. Enjoy the World Cup. Have a good time. And, you know, if they end up losing to Bosnia or if they lose in the quarterfinals, which would be the furthest, tied for the furthest they've ever gone, you know, ultimately it's been a success. It's been a fun ride. It just is interesting to see the way FIFA has taken over some of these football stadiums. Like, it's just... Like, you're not allowed to call it certain things. Rob Stone called it, Los Angeles Stadium last night. It's just, it's kind of interesting how they come in and call the shots. And, I think this is part of the reason why some of the NFL players are frustrated with the fact that they've been complaining about having natural grass and getting that stuff in there. And yet FIFA comes around and everybody bends the knee and just sort of rolls out whatever they want at any point that they want.
1: It's the sign of the times, and it just is what it is, bro. Right? Like these teams have waited how long for this? How long? 4 years?
0: Yeah.
1: Yeah. So, it is what it is, and I don't know. I think it's interesting that they do the grass turf nowadays and all that good stuff. Like, I think that's truly interesting because I was always under the impression that having artificial turf was a good thing, you know, and turns out, I guess it's not. And so I'm curious, and I hate to say this, more so, in terms of where does the conversations with the NFL go after the World Cup's conclusion? Because ultimately, I mean, you would have to assume that these are going to be the conversations that, you know, continue to take place. Go ahead.
0: Well, I was going to say, like, don't you think, because look, and we talked to Albert Breer yesterday and JC Tretter, who's, you know, the new executive director there, until he goes to a strip club. I mean, and again, you know, we're just choosing that dialogue based on recent history. But he's talking all, like, and everything he says is great. Like, everything, like, if you go through J.C. Tretter and sort of the things that he was focused on and the stuff he wants to get done, it's like, yeah, you know, this, it can't be around what the league wants, the players, we have to figure out what we want, et cetera, the grass fields, the 18 games, all, like, everybody's in agreement. Like, yeah, all of that makes sense. Yes, the players should have better surfaces. I understand it from a cost standpoint, but I look at it and I go, the NFL's making so much money and these owners are making so much money. Even the awful teams are making so much money. Why would you not want to spend a little bit more if you could guarantee that the people that help get you to that point in your life where you're making all that money can be available? Like that's
1: the part.
0: They might
1: not have that choice. They as the conversation continues to progress on, and maybe because of the whole CBA and all that stuff and you know, the negotiations, maybe they do But I think they're – is there the possibility that there's so much pressure put on them that they just might not have a choice? You might have to see these teams start reverting back to the old ways of doing things, which is using grass – and not just using grass fields, but using – you know, like they call it the Bermuda grass. It's it's like the best grass to play on. And if you manicure it and you take care of it properly, you can actually do the same exact things with that grass that you can do with like slowing down the surface. So like I can recall times, there's stories of Coach Paterno saying wet the field. If we were playing a faster team, it'd be
0: that.
1: Like, you know, wet the field. Or you let the blades grow a little bit taller than what they would usually be just to slow down, you know, what would be perceivably the potential of the speed of the team coming in. So there are advantages to having natural fields. Sometimes we're the faster team, so you want to cut the blades lower. And sometimes you can cut grass really low, like super low, and it still stays green. And it still stays intact. So I think that there's a lot that goes into it. Obviously, there's a lot of maintenance that goes into grass fields, the condition of the field when weather hits. I just think that I don't necessarily always think that it's this like conspiracy theory of the owners don't want to take care of the players. I think that in some cases, it's very difficult to be able to maintain a natural field in some of these climates and conditions that these teams are in. And the reality of it is that you do the best that you can when the temperatures drop to where they drop to or skyrocket to the temperatures of super heat. It's not easy to maintain sod and soil and grass and all those things. When you have Q mentioned on the show, I believe yesterday, you know, soccer players, they flee a foot. Them cats ain't in the trenches. They ain't 300 pounders out there. You ain't seeing no 6 foot five, six, seven, six, eight giants out there with big ass cleats on. These guys are running around. And that's it. Run, stop, run, stop, run, stop, run, stop. And I mean, we run and stop too. But we are like guys are getting in the ground, like the offensive linemen are anchoring, the defensive linemen anchoring, the defensive ends, the edges, they're like sticking their foot in the ground and they're taking off. Now, like I said, I remember one time when we were playing in the big house and, you know, their stadium goes down and it goes underneath sea level or whatever it is. And their field was grass when I was there. And bro, I remember I tried to take on Hutchinson or somebody on the play. And during the play, when I put my foot in the ground to take on the strength of the block, I'm telling you, not just a piece of grass, Jonas, I'm telling you like a chunk, like a big, like the size of a computer chunk of grass came up out and dirt. Grass and dirt. I remember it was so big that when the play was over, I picked that piece of dirt and grass back up and put it back where it was.
0: That's a little
1: because divot. it was that big. And so to me, sometimes, and you're talking about a historical college, a blue blood football school, and if their field is falling apart, you can't tell me that Michigan didn't put in the time and the resources with their grounds crew to be able to put the best football field surface out there for Saturdays. You can't convince me of that. And so I would say the same exact thing, honestly, in some regards, not every regard, but in some regards, you can't convince me that the owners don't want to put the best surface out there for the players that they possibly can. I just think with the amount of information that is coming out and what people are understanding with the injuries that could be connected to the grass, the artificial grass, and different things like that, the way the players feel about it, with those conversations taking place and and that pressure, then that now maybe is the time to have the conversation of where you pivot and go into a different direction with the surfaces.
0: I do love the fact that the grounds crew is incorporated into the home field advantage, that they are a key part of the home field advantage, because the way you cut certain grass, if you want it longer, if you want it shorter. I was watching a game recently in Major League Baseball, and I'm trying to remember which team it was, but they had a pitcher who was pitching for them that night, and this guy was a ground ball pitcher. So basically, you know, a lot of breaking balls, and he would try and induce ground balls. And so the broadcasters noticed that right in front of home plate, the dirt was darker than the dirt around the infield, because the grounds crew came out and hosed down the front of home plate, knowing they had a ground ball pitcher on the mound, and that ball was going to hit that ground and be a slow roller to the infield, and he'd be an easy out. And like, you look at that and go, I'm not sure that that should be legal. I don't
1: know. Why not? But why not?
0: Exactly. And then I thought to myself, no, but if we're talking about a home field advantage, that's the perks that come with a home field advantage. Like that, you should be able to
1: do
0: that.
1: You got to play on it the same. Totally agree. The home team has to play on it the same way the away team has to play on it.
0: I totally agree.
1: So if you feel like that gave them an advantage, do the same thing.
0: Right.
1: Do the same thing. You know what I mean? Like, for us, again, like, to slow them down to wet the grass, or we got to play on wet grass. Now, I will say this. We played on wet. We practiced on wet grass. So we were used to the ground. We were used to being in it, and we had the proper spikes. Once you get the proper cleats on, you know, it evens up. Or if it's taller, everybody's slower. And so you got to assume, if it slows down this super fast team, well, it slowed us down too. So we might have been slower. So by measurement, we're probably slower than their fastest. But at the end of the day, you still, like, posturing and gamesmanship, that's a part of the game. And you got to be prepared for it. And whatever it may be. I mean, Iowa has pink locker rooms. And they said there's a study that the colors of the wall, the colors that are around you, connected with the lighting, can impact your mood. Some places they got cold showers. Like, it's just, there's gamesmanship everywhere, man. And it's in small places, like you said.
0: You remember the Boston Garden? They used to complain about the dead spots on the floor, that you would bounce the ball and it, like, the ball wouldn't come back up. And it was like, well, yeah, the Celtics had to play on that too. Like, they just
1: knew where the dead spots were.
0: It's like, yeah, we just dribble around that place right there. I was just watching that going.
1: I'm about to try to D you up to that dead spot too.
0: Like, it's why look, some of these new state-of-the-art stadiums that are, you know, that are used for these all-purpose, like, you know, SoFi, for example, or as Rob Stone calls it, Los Angeles Stadium. What these places are used for, concerts and monster truck rallies and football games and all the other things that come along with it. Like, that's awesome and all, but there still is something to the character of a place. Like, the Bills have unveiled their new stadium. They officially opened it recently, and it is state-of-the-art. The thing I love most about it, open air. No dome. No. We want the elements. Yeah, maybe the fans in the top deck are going to be covered a little bit more, and maybe there's going to be some places where you can hide from the elements a little bit, but the Bills are like, no, F that, man. That's our home field advantage. Like, we want people to have to come in here and try and play that way. And I do think there is something to the character that comes along with places like that. Could you ever imagine Beaver Stadium being a dome, or them It just wouldn't seem
1: right.
0: Could
1: you imagine,
0: man,
1: Beaver Stadium being a baseball field too? Right? Because there was a time, like, we're sitting here, and sometimes I feel like some of these new school guys, they forget the roots. They forget about the fact that it wasn't always, you know, rainbows and popsicles and milkshakes and cotton candy. Like, it was a real grind out there. AstroTurf was real.
0: Wait, did Penn State's baseball team also use Beaver Stadium?
1: No.
0: Well, oh, okay. Absolutely not. But no, but you're talking about other stadiums.
1: In general, that's more pro. Like the Chargers used a baseball stadium.
0: Raiders,
1: I believe the Niners,
0: Phillies,
1: the Raiders,
0: Pirates,
1: right? Was it the Pirates?
0: Yeah. Well, they shared a stadium.
1: They played in Three Rivers.
0: Yeah, Three Rivers, Pirates, and Steelers both played there.
1: Huh.
0: Yeah. And the Reds as well,
1: too. They sure did, huh?
0: Yeah. Reds as well, too. Yeah, they had that. That was the whole cookie cutter stadium era where a lot, like, if you looked at Three Rivers, if you looked at Riverfront, and I think one of the other ones, they all looked identical because that was sort of the cookie cutter stadium back in the day. So, yeah, they would. And I remember, like, talking when we were at Super Bowl New Orleans and you introduced me to Brian Mitchell, and he was talking about the turf at the Vet in Philly where the Phillies played. It's like, yeah, you would just see the seam and it would
1: be. Yes, they did. Multi-purpose. They were calling them multi-purpose stadiums.
0: Talk about cheap.
1: To my point, I mean, you call it cheap, I call it efficient.
0: Yeah.
1: Right, like I'm giving you this facility to play in, and I mean, if you think about it, the new stadium is still multi-use because they share it with Pitt, and then the high school teams play their championship rounds down there as well. I just, you know, all I'm saying is that if it's sometimes it's like I'm a wrap with this, Jonas. I feel like this is a good analogy. If a predator out in the Serengeti runs through a thorn bush, that predator can't complain about, oh, I got a thorn in my paw now. I can't catch prey now. Like my paw is jacked up. Some of this is just natural, like nature is taking its course. And sometimes you just got to accept the fact. Back in the day, you blow out an ACL, you had to accept the fact that it most likely was a career killer. You blow out an Achilles tendon, it was most likely a career killer. Nature has to take its course because there's only 32 teams and the rosters are only so big. Guys are able to play longer, guys are lasting longer, and some might say, yeah, that's what you want. You want guys to stay healthier so that they can last longer. But in some regards, do your time and move on. Do your time and move on. Like, it's cool to have an outlier 20-year career guy here and there. I feel bad for punters and kickers because that's and long snappers, because if you can get in on that position, you can hold that position literally for two decades.
0: Oh, yeah.
1: And it's very difficult because there's only one of them. So it's very difficult to be able to supplant them and take their job. But as it applies to D-line and O-line and receivers and corners, hey, man, get out there and play your game. If you blow something out, that's nature taking its course. Like, all this complaining, get your benefits together. Make sure your package is good. Make sure that you're taking care of yourself physically and make sure you're taking care of your money. And when it's time for you to walk away from the game, it's time to walk away from the game. Nature takes its course. It's not about if you're going to get hurt. It's a matter of when you're going to get hurt. So trying to narrow it down and blame the owners for bad, poor surface, stuff like that. Like, I get it. But at the end of the day, you're still going to deal with injuries. It's probably going to be the same. Like, Jonas, how many different injuries have we talked about during the course of time of doing this show?
0: Oh,
1: not many.
0: God.
1: Well, it's gonna be an Achilles tendon.
0: Right.
1: It's gonna be a ankle, high ankle sprain. It's gonna be a knee. It's just a matter of which ligament it is. Is it a sprain? Oh, you know, a sprain is a tear. Which one is it? Is it the LCL? Is it the MCL? Is it the ACL? Did you hit the patella tendon? Okay, hurt his elbow. Oh, he dislocated his shoulder. Oh, he broke his clavicle, or he broke his collarbone. Like, it is literally going to be the same exact injuries that are taking place every single year.
0: Yeah, it's like, look, Uber and Lyft, have there been DUIs since? Yes, lots. So, like, even though you have solutions to problems or offer solutions to problems, it doesn't mean that the problems are going to disappear. They're still going to be. It's like when Major League Baseball is like, oh, we're going to implement testing for PEDs. Dude, guys are still on the gas, and they get popped all the time. It happens all the time. So, yeah, the injuries are always going to be there regardless of the surface, and it is part of the that's just part of the deal. How many
1: people do you see complaining about surfaces in high school? It's probably one of the poor surfaces. Youth football and high school are some of the poorest surfaces you can play on, depending on the schools that you're talking about, because they don't have the budget to be able to take care of those fields. How many people are complaining about the surfaces? That I remember playing in dust games, like it was straight dust out there. And you know what? Let's get it in. I'm trying to get somewhere. But then all of a sudden, now you're making money. And listen, I get it. I really do. But can we maintain the dog mentality? Can we make, like, to complain and bitch and moan? Oh, it's not grass. Oh, I mean, like, man, get out of here. Tighten up. Because when you had nothing and you were fighting to make it to the league, it wasn't about the grass. It was about making the play. It wasn't about how nice the weight room was. It was about getting right so that you could go out there and make plays so you could get to the next level and have a chance. We lose that fire. We lose like that Rocky when Rocky beat Apollo before he fought Clubber Lane the first time. You just lose that fire and you start being pampered and you start thinking that it's something that it's not. You don't always have to blame the owners for every single thing. Adapt, adjust. Let nature take its course. Protect your money, protect your body, protect your mind. Get in and get out.
0: Hey, I'm telling you, man. That's why when people around here bitch, I go, what are you talking about? Welcome to radio. All right, we got expired hand sanitizer bottles. We got broken microphones, chairs that squeak. We got bats flying around the building. We got cockroaches on the ground. But you know what? We show up every day. We show up every day, and we get it in. That's how we do it. Hey, by the way, I forgot to mention this earlier. It's a football Friday. It's football Friday, Bar. We forgot. All this conversation about soccer and Ray Ray's Roulette. We forgot.
1: Patty and Q aren't in the show. Patty and Q aren't on the show. Patty and Q aren't here. Patty and Q aren't here. Patty took off, but Bree is here. Patty took off, but Bree is here. Hey, yo. Hey, yo. Oh, come on. Let's do it for Eddie. Let's do it for Eddie. Come on now. Let's do it for Eddie. Here we go. Eddie, here's this. Friday night is a football Friday.
0: It's your boy.
1: Woo! Football Friday. It's your boy. Rock 'em. Sock 'em.
0: It is a football Friday here, a Black and Drack edition. LeVar Arrington, Jonas Knox with you, taking you all the way up until the end of this hour, 9 a.m. Eastern Time, 6 o'clock Pacific. 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Yeah, we're having so much fun.
1: That's crazy
0: so much fun.
1: With that taser.
0: The show was flying by. Then we forgot to do Football Friday. Yeah, I sent LeVar a video. There's some guy out here in Southern California, a security guard who got arrested because there was some drunk who was yelling at him at a bar, and the guy tasered him right in the face.
1: Crazy work. You're going to hit him in the face with the taser.
0: Damn! What do you think that felt like?
1: I don't know, man. That's bad.
0: Maybe he thought he was the pepper spray and he reached for the wrong thing. You know, maybe that's what it was.
1: I'll say this. That's going to be a costly. Be a costly one there. He's going to own that club or restaurant, whatever that is. He's going to own that place. He's going to shut it. It's either going to get shut down because of what he's getting paid or he's going to own it. One of the two.
0: Oh, man. That is.
1: Jeez.
0: I'm sorry. That's hilarious. I don't know what to tell people. I've never seen somebody get tased in the face. That's one way to do it. All right, so coming up next here, we are going to tell you about somebody in the NFL who plans on sticking around a little bit longer than you realize, and that's yours right here on Fox Sports Radio. By the way, every sports season is built on preparation, studying the trends and making the necessary adjustments to reach the ultimate goal. 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

0: Two pros and a cup of Joe, Fox Sports Radio. LeVar Arrington, Jonas Knox with you here. Coming up in, we'll call it about 12 minutes from now, we'll close up shop on this Football Friday with another edition of The Leftovers. That'll be yours right here on FSR. 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Again, that's promo code 2PROS at DraftKings. The crown is yours. So we mentioned that the U.S. Lost to Turkey or Turkey A or whatever, man. I mean, just figure it out. You guys decide. But they lost last night at SoFi Stadium.
1: Who's that follower you have? What's his name? Rob or whatever that was coming at you? Is that his name?
0: I don't know.
1: He's out of there.
0: Oh, yeah.
1: Yeah, another one down. Another one down.
0: So for those of you that are old head listeners to the show, you'll recall a discussion we had. There was a phase where LeVar had this bug zapper racket. Where you can get those at the Home Depot, I'm sure. But it was this racket that every time there was a bug flying around, when you swung the racket at the bug, it made like a legitimate audible popping sound of the bug exploding once it hit the electrical wires on the racket.
1: Yeah.
0: And so LeVar has since started doing that on social media to where he people just get zapped daily. And I think you're almost at the end.
1: There's like one or two left. Literally, there's like one or two left. Literally.
0: So, out of there.
1: Out of there.
0: And the best part is if you block some of these people, like, I don't block anybody because I really don't know how to do it. But if you block people, they get really upset when you do it. Like they get really, it really is offensive. It really bothers them, and I don't understand why. I don't know how they could think that sort of feedback or commentary would result in anything other than a block. But you know, hey,
1: another one out of there, man.
0: I'll figure it out. All right. So somebody else who played at SoFi Stadium and has played there for several years is Matthew Stafford. In fact, Matthew Stafford won the Super Bowl at SoFi Stadium. And who knows the way it plays out. If you listen to Brady Quinn, he was talking about Rams, Bengals, and the Super Bowl again. And coincidentally enough, Super Bowl this year at SoFi Stadium, just like the first matchup between those two. But there's been discussion about what the future/retirement could look like for Matthew Stafford. He was talking with Chris Long on the Green Light podcast, and he shared a conversation he had with Drew Brees that kind of made him think differently about the future.
2: I think one of the things that surprised me was I was talking to Drew. This was before last season. He was like, "How old are you again?" I was like, "I'm 37." He was like, "You might have your best 5 years of your career coming up, you know?" Yeah. And I was like, "Huh." You know, I never really thought about it that way. You're taught as a player in this league, it's a young man's game. And the older you get, you're just kind of doing everything you can to try to stay up to par with everybody else. And Drew saying that kind of lit a fire under me and, you know, gives you a little bit of belief that maybe an old guy can still go out there and spin it around a little bit.
0: That's a quarterback discussion, right? That's exclusive to quarterbacks because, well, unless you're what London Fletcher played for how long? I mean, he played for quite a while.
1: Yeah, he played for quite a while. It is a quarterback centric conversation, though, no doubt about it. I mean, it just is what it is. But it's an interesting take. For the simple fact that Drew Brees is one of the greatest quarterbacks to ever do it, and obviously Matthew Stafford has been pretty phenomenal as well. So, however you need to get your motivation, get that motivation, and do whatever it is you need to do that's going to make you, you know, feel good about, you know, who you are. And what you got going on, and then go from there. But it is definitely what I would say a more quarterback centric conversation than what it would be for many others.
0: You'll hear fighters talk about this to where, you know, what is the peak because you're just hoping that by the time the mental side meets up with the physical side, you've still got enough physical left. Because when you're young, you've got all the ability in the world from a physical standpoint, but you don't have the knowledge or the experience to match it. And
1: it's
0: so,
1: a great point.
0: And I wonder when he says, you know, Drew Brees says, hey, you're going to have the best 5 years of your career. Like, physically, Drew Brees wasn't the same player. Like, in fact, if you hear Drew Brees talk now, he says that he has to play catch with his kids left-handed because his right arm is so shot from all the years playing. He said he hardly throws right-handed anymore. He just can't do it because of all the damage he took. But he played for as long as he did, and Tom Brady played for as long as he did, when, yeah, physically, he probably couldn't do the things he could do when he was younger, but the mental matched up and caught up to speed to where he was able to master the art. And I just wonder, that doesn't seem like that's available to other positions, because you do take such a beating early in your career that even if you get to the point to where, look, man, at 28, 29, 30, 31 years old, I now understand the game better than ever, but I've had two knee surgeries and I've got a bulging disc in my back. It just, it feels like it's just not an option for anybody else other than a quarterback at that point.
1: It exists for other positions. I did mention kickers and punters and snappers, long snappers earlier. It does exist, but you know, it ultimately comes down to a like with injuries and stuff like that. You got to say it's a little bit of luck, Jonas. Right. Outside of like those positions that are the obvious positions, if you're a lineman, if you're a linebacker, receiver, corner, safety, running back, there just has to be a little bit of luck involved. And some would say that it's your preparation that creates that luck, like how hard you train your body on the off season for the amount of time that you're doing it for could be the reason why you get less injuries. I tend to think that it's just luck. Because it could be a bad step. We talked about this playing surfaces. Like, the vet was very real. That's very real, right? Like, if you stepped in to – you remember how Mike Vick dislocated his ankle in the vet?
0: Like,
1: there's a little bit of luck involved with longevity in terms of if you don't sustain a type of injury that alters your career. Now, getting up there in age, we all get there. We all got to deal with it. The keeping and maintaining the desire to play, you gotta fight through that. You heard Stafford say that you know, lit him up. It fired him up to want to keep going. That's probably the biggest fight or battle or debate you have to have with yourself is keeping yourself mentally sharp, keeping yourself mentally dialed in to do it. Again, it's very difficult to play at the pro level. It's very difficult to play at the college level. It's very difficult to maintain the schedule every single day. So there's so many elements and so many factors that play a part in just getting prepared to play. And so while I will say it probably is more likely that a quarterback can have their best years on the back end of their career based off of the elements that Drew Brees is talking about. But for the rest of the guys, I think it just takes a little bit of luck and the mindset that you want to continue to do it and be. I mean, look at Trent Williams. What year is he on?
0: Oh, God.
1: He's probably the same age, if not older than Stafford, right?
0: Yeah, he's around there, yeah.
1: So, I mean, guys can do it. It's just it's a matter of do you want to do it?
0: Do you remember? I think this was at the vet.
1: Yeah, he's 37.
0: All right. So, this is one of the. Because Michael Irvin's career ended at the vet, right? I think
1: hurt
0: that's. I think that's where he hurt his neck at the vet. Do you remember the Wendell Davis injury? Wendell Davis was a receiver for the Bears. He tore both ACLs on the same play.
1: I do on the same play.
0: At the vet. So that place was just a morgue. Like, it would just...
1: Oh, it was taking them out. But it was that same type of surface that you had in Pittsburgh. It was AstroTurf, I believe, for a moment. But then they tried to turn it into that field turf, and I believe It was like in sections or something like that. So the way they were trying to put it down, it wasn't like they were rolling the whole thing out. It was like blocks. You know what I mean? Like almost like a vinyl floor would be. You're just fitting these blocks together, and somebody, then you know, you had like little openings where a foot could go in. It may not come back out.
0: Yeah, I don't even know how you. That's crazy, man. And then the carpet burns on the elbows. Ooh. And the.
1: Ooh.
0: Oh, that's crazy. It is Two Pros and a Cup of Joe here on Fox Sports Radio. 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Up next, it's The Leftovers right here on FSR.
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0: Two pros and a cup of Joe, Fox Sports Radio, LeVar Arrington, Jonas Knox with you here. We will be back on Monday, but we will be in the Dan Patrick Show time slot. So you can join us there. It's just 3 hours later than what we normally are doing here weekday mornings on Two Pros and a Cup of Joe alongside Brady Quinn. So that'll be 9 to noon Eastern time. So hopefully you can join us there on Monday and Tuesday of next week. If you've missed any of today's show, though, you'll want to catch the podcast. 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Right after the show, today's pod will be posted. 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
4: Here's the leftovers.
0: All right, Larray, what do we got?
25: Well, I saw a fun fact about one of USA's top players, Phalarin Balogun. I think I said that right. fun fact, people are actually trying to thank airline staff for his involvement in USA's chances at making it to the World Cup. 24 years ago, they wouldn't let his mother fly home because she was late in her pregnancy after a trip to New York. So instead of making it back to the United Kingdom, they ended up having to stay, and it made him an American citizen, allowing him to play for Team USA.
0: Oh, that's a good move. I mean, no, think about it. If there's anybody out from some of these other countries that are having really successful runs out here for the World Cup, figure out a way to keep them around here longer.
25: Mm-hmm.
0: You know?
1: Why not?
0: Yeah, that's a good move. I mean, it didn't help last night, but that's a good move.
1: Oh, God.
25: He is still making a pretty good name for himself, though. I was reading a couple of these news stories.
0: Yeah. Good player.
25: Good game. Speaking of good players, there's unofficial players as well. Have you all seen the FIFA World Duck, Merlin?
0: No.
25: Okay, so he's this viral sensation. He's down in Mexico City, and his family is actually some street vendors. So he's been hanging out on sidewalks, waddling around in his little Mexico jersey. He has become absolutely famous. He's 2 years old. Now, Jonas.
0: Okay.
25: Fans are yelling. Hold on.
0: I do know who this is now.
25: Fans are yelling, Viva El Pato.
0: Yeah.
25: Can you translate that for me, Jonas?
0: Go party.
25: Viva El Pato. Long live the duck.
0: Okay. I mean, I do know what this is because I saw a picture of it and I was like, what is this? And my wife was explaining it to me and I just kind of tuned out because she was talking so fast. But that's a real thing. Yeah, this duck is like taking the World Cup by storm.
25: He's become the official ambassador of Mexico City. And in the past week, he has been on television and attended a press conference.
0: Hey. Var, how could you not have World Cup fever when the duck is getting spots on morning shows?
1: My daughter is an Oregon duck, so shots out to the duck.
25: Viva el pato!
0: She's a pato.
1: Yeah, shots out to the duck.
25: Oregon pato.
1: Hey, everybody have a great weekend. Man.
0: But isn't foot pata? Isn't pata foot?
25: I don't know.
0: It's kind of close there. I mean, I feel like we could have done a better job at naming a duck something. But who knows?
25: Viva el pato!
0: Hey, it's Jonas Knox, and you think NASCAR, you think about the driver behind the wheel, but race day doesn't happen without the people behind the scenes. The pit crew changing 4 tires in 9 seconds, the crews working dawn till dark, and many of them, they're veterans and military family members. That's what Unsung Heroes is about. It's a new campaign from Vet the Vote, launching this month with NASCAR, honoring the veterans and military family members who keep America's sports running, and those who keep America's elections running as poll workers in their own communities. 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
2: We did it collectively. We made it to a Friday. It's a meat Friday. Dylan is the one whipping up a batch. He'll let you know what the menu is here momentarily. 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I'm working on my accent.
3: That's not bad.
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4: Well, Dan, we've got a doozy today. We are having our annual Beef Wellington USA style in honor of 4th of July.
2: Now, how is that different from any other Beef Wellington?
4: It is exactly the same, except it will say USA in puff pastry on it.
2: Okay. Yes, Paul?
3: I'm a bit concerned. This seems like a borderline anti-American pro-England World Cup dish. Is that what's going on here?
4: It's actually, we're taking it back. That's what we're doing. Oh, we're taking it back from England. Ooh,
2: okay.
4: Much like we did in 1776, Dan.
3: All right. I'll back that then.
2: I vaguely remember that. What else is on the menu?
4: Cherry pepper pork chops. Those are going to be a little spicy. Garlic bread, cheesy garlic bread, and jalapeno cheesy corn, and the meat, the beef tenderloin, and the pork chops supplied by Heartland Steak Co., Dan.
2: Who has it better than we do?
5: Nobody.
2: Nobody. All righty. Got a play of the day, poll question, stat of the day, all of that forthcoming. Oh, the United States lost last night. Oh, no. They didn't need to win. I like, you know, once again, it's a lot of people clutching their pearls on this and people coming in who aren't, you know, World Cup or Team USA followers per se on the periphery. And it's like, we lost? What's that mean? No, it's okay. We're moving on. It's okay. But I think we... You know, you get caught up in, well, we win. We win. Come on, we can't beat Turkey, eh? 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Well, they didn't have their starters in. I think you had 9 new starters. 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Moving forward, where now we get ready for the knockout stage. 877-3DP-SHOW. 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Twitter handle, @DPShow. Good morning if you're watching on Peacock. Thank you for downloading the app and our radio affiliates around the country. Linda Cohn, ESPN legend, her final day at the mothership today. She will join us later on. Alan Hunter, one of the original MTV VJs, is going to join us. We're going to talk some music. He's going to be our musical ombudsman because Dylan and I going back and forth. Dylan decked out in his Grateful Dead hoodie today or sweatshirt today. Great. Congratulations. Todd's in the back row, Marvin and Paulie up front, yours truly, and the backroom guys. Aside from Turkey A over Team USA, 3-2, USA advances to the knockout round. Ivory Coast, yes, Ecuador, Netherlands, they end up winning. Sweden and Japan tie. Paraguay, Australia end up tying. Back to Team USA. One of the better stories of the tournament, of course, home field advantage, but while the loss was disappointing last night, especially a goal coming in the closing moments, in the bigger picture, the grand scheme of things, this doesn't affect the Americans reaching the knockout stage. That was the goal. Then all of a sudden, you have reporters saying, well, you guys could have gone undefeated in the group stage. Coaches are saying, well, we didn't, who cares? I mean, we can go undefeated and lose the next match. Our goal was we're moving on, and we want to be ready. This is a good problem for Team USA to have. We haven't had this good problem before. But Team USA still has every reason to believe it can make a deep run. You know, good teams learn from victories. Sometimes you'll get a win, and it covers up some of the bad things you were doing. With the loss, it may ultimately prove more valuable because – maybe a wake-up call with some certain things that Team USA did and did not do. But 3-2, the final in that. All right, Dylan, poll question first hour is going to be what?
4: Well, I've got a smattering of poll questions from Todd, actually. For starters, Team USA's World Cup late loss to Turkey A is no big deal, a bit concerning, or very troubling, Dan.
2: It's no big deal.
4: If you had told everyone that ahead of time we would be able to afford to lose a game in the group stage, I think people would sign up for that, right?
2: Yeah, it's a good problem to have. Yeah, Paul?
3: It's like a college football team going undefeated, and they're already in the playoffs, and then they lose their conference title game. It doesn't matter. You'd like to win it. You'd prefer to win it. They didn't.
2: World Cup title odds, in case you're wondering, France is your favorite, followed by Spain, then Argentina, England, Portugal, Brazil, Germany, Netherlands. Team USA is plus 3,000 to win the title. France, by comparison, is plus 400. But also, I was looking at this, according to DraftKings, Team USA odds to win the cup plus 3,000. To reach the final, plus 1,200. To reach the semifinal, plus 400. To reach the quarters, minus 115. Dylan, of course, the resident gambler in this program, usually on the wrong side of things. Are you betting on Team USA big or just maybe to advance a couple more games?
4: Well, for starters, I have to admit something. I actually watched the entire game last night, which I think was the first buzzer beater I've ever seen in a soccer game.
2: Did you bet on Turkey?
4: I did.
2: Okay, that's fine. You're not anti-American for doing it. You're pro-capitalist. Which is pro-American, by the way, if you're pro-capitalist. Okay, well, congratulations on that.
4: Thank you. It does show how quick, you know, the price of my patriotism is apparently Turkey plus 250, I guess.
2: Okay.
4: I can be bought.
2: Okay. Yes, Paul.
3: It just felt, I was listening to Clint Dempsey after the game, that America wanted to go 3-0, the American soccer fans, a big night in LA. Let's take down Turkey, go 3-0. It's almost like it was a little rain on the wedding day type thing. It's no big deal, but you'd prefer to walk off with three wins.
2: Yeah, I agree. You want it to, you know, keep that momentum going. Eric Winalda, when he joined us yesterday, he said, no, this is about just keeping momentum going. Instead of having reporters asking questions like, wait, what happened? You know, you could have done something no other team has done. No, the fact that we didn't need to do that tells you everything you need to know about this team. What other poll questions do you have there, first hour, Dill?
4: Well, do we want to get into the WNBA stuff at all, or are we going to?
2: Sure.
4: Okay.
2: Yeah, throw it out there.
4: Alyssa Thomas's flagrant 2-1 game suspension for her actions against Caitlin Clark is fair, even though not assessed at the time, or way too little too late.
2: I think it's a smart move. That's all. Smart move. Looking at, you know, watching in real time, you don't see it. You slow it down, and you can just go back retroactively. Suspend her for one game. Should have been called in the moment. I still think the more dangerous call was when Caitlin Clark went up for a jump shot, tried to come down, and there was a player in her landing area. Like, that's where you sprain an ankle, break an ankle, and that has to be called. But, I mean, this caught fire yesterday. We still don't know about the 30th anniversary poster of the WNBA. I think it has to do with licensing, that maybe you don't have the rights to Caitlin Clark. I don't know if that, you know, includes Diana Taurasi and Sue Bird and Candace Parker. I mean, it's not white and black because you have, you know, Candace Parker, Tamika Catchings, who are black. They're not on the poster there. Might have been licensing. Do you have the rights to Caitlin Clark to be able to put her on that poster? As silly as that may sound, there has to be a reason. We said yesterday, is it incompetence or was it intentional? Because I don't believe any publicity is good publicity, especially if you're the WNBA, especially with this topic. But the number of people who are like, Caitlin Clark should just go overseas and play. These players bargained to make more money so they don't have to play overseas. You would have these players finish a season and go over to Russia and play. They don't want to do that anymore. And if you're Caitlin Clark, and Nike is paying you all this money, you want to be on display here. So taking your ball and going home, that not a logical response to this. Yes, Paulie.
3: On the WNBA 30th anniversary poster, we brought up yesterday, it could be a rights thing. Darren Ravel of Collect, our friend who does sports business, said it definitely was part of it. Other than Nike, Clark allows licenses to use her name and number, but not necessarily her likeness without permission. It definitely could have been a permission thing with Nike and Clark's likeness.
2: Yeah, but I don't know about these other players. That's, I mean, Diana Taurasi and Sue Bird, Candace Parker, Tamika Catching should be on that poster. I mean, that bothers me more than the Caitlin Clark, because Caitlin Clark, it feels like that's just marketing or licensing. Why wouldn't you put, I you know, erroneously said founding fathers, but it's the founding members of the WNBA. You know, the people that this was built on. Like, they should be on a 30th anniversary commemorative poster. But yeah, that was wise for the WNBA. By the way, just a note to the WNBA, have somebody available, you know. Yesterday, we're, you know, one of the few outlets that called looking for a quote. We couldn't even get a quote out of anybody. And Paulie was working on that most of the show. Like, have somebody available, all right? Like, you have to answer tough questions sometimes. And this is a time when you have to answer a tough question. But have somebody available. That's all. Have somebody available for comment. Everybody was traveling. Nobody was available yesterday. And then it spirals out of control, and it gets even worse. And then all of a sudden, everybody's got an opinion about this. Even people who probably didn't even see the game. They saw the highlight. Oh, my God, look at what they're doing. Okay. We've been doing this. We've been doing this since she got into the league. It will continue until something happens with the WNBA, where they have some kind of edict that says, look, it feels like we're going to the opposite extreme to not protect her. Yes, Paul.
3: You said this yesterday in the moment with the poster situation. If it's a conflict of rights or likenesses, say it. Say it early and get it out there. If they would have said this yesterday morning early, you wouldn't have had 12 hours of hot takes about they leaving her off the poster.
2: Yeah, I know. And then, you know, people get caught up, well, because she's white and straight. They've had white and straight stars before, okay? Like, that's not why WNBA players may not like Caitlin Clark. They don't like that she gets all the attention. That's all. Now, if you want to factor in other things, okay, maybe. But the overriding factor, I think, that you have this pushback from players is, hey, she's kind of got carte blanche. She got the red carpet treatment. We're the ones who have been here in the league. We built this league. Okay. And they're right. But that doesn't mean the WNBA should not protect Caitlin Clark. Their ratings are 30% higher than any other team. People tune in. She's a difference maker. I mean, that's not an opinion. That's a fact. She's a star. They should protect her because we're watching the stars. We see what happens, what doesn't happen. We see when Wemby does something or Jalen Brunson or Luka, we're watching the stars. So be aware and watch the stars as well. You don't have to treat them that way, but, you know, there should be more respect in how she plays the game. Now, does she try to sell every foul every time down the floor? Yes. Yes, she does. And I think that's bothersome to the league, to the optics, and to the opposition. But I just want to make sure that, you know, this doesn't get out of hand where, you know, she suffers a really bad injury. And she's coming off an injury plague season a year ago. But, yeah, yesterday they let it kind of metastasize, and that's on the WNBA. But have somebody available. That's all. And you could even say, look, we have no comment on that, or we can't comment on that. Or maybe you can say, hey, it's a licensing situation. That's all. There are certain players that we don't have control over. That's all. Then we move on, and then we just talk about those two plays in that game, including putting your fist on her throat or close to her throat and then helping yourself up. That was intentional. That should have been a suspension. They did it. Took a while, but everything's okay now, right? We move on. Man, Taylor Twellman, former USA soccer player, will join us coming up. Oh man, It just yesterday, we kept going, does anybody want to talk about this? And it got to the point, I said, Paulie, don't worry about it. Like, we tried, and then, you know, you're getting somebody, and nobody can talk, and I'm going, why the mystery here? Okay? You just make it worse. Every time you think they're going to build on something, they don't. It's like Jenga. The WNBA is Jenga. And all of a sudden, you're going, I'm going to take that. Crash. Oh, look at this. We're building. Crash. Yeah, Paulie.
3: They had a player score 53 points in a game and tie the all-time scoring record last night, and it won't get the attention that this will, even close.
2: Unless Marina Mabry did it against Caitlin Clark's team. Then we would have gotten attention.
3: They should have planned it to be against the Fever.
2: Just, yeah, 53 points in a game. But she's best known for, I think, pushing Caitlin Clark down or had an altercation with Caitlin Clark. That's what she's known for, I think, before this. Yes, Marvin?
6: Mabry and covering WNBA games when I was at the mothership. Oh, what did young kid say? She wants the smoke. She's gotten into some altercations with plenty of people in the league before, so she's a tough one. The WNBA, they have more enforcers and more tough players than the NBA for sure.
2: They do.
6: So this whole thing man, they're not treating Caitlin Clark. Man, they are over on top of each other like crazy.
2: They are. It's a more physical game. It is. They allow, you know, more continuation than the NBA. All righty. We'll decide on our poll question. We'll talk about the match with Taylor Twellman. I keep saying this is a good problem to have, that we didn't need to win a game in the World Cup. We're back after this Friday edition, Dan Patrick Show. 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
2: Taylor Twellman, Apple TV, their lead soccer analyst and former U.S. men's team player. He'll join us coming up momentarily. Also hear from Team USA's coach, Mauricio Pochettino, on last night's loss. I put that in quotation marks. 877-3DP-SHOW. Email address, dp@danpatrick.com. 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Poll question, are we settling on something for the first hour, Dylan?
4: Yeah, we actually have some early results, Dan.
2: Oh, okay.
4: Team USA's late loss to Turkey is no big deal, a bit concerning, or very troubling. 61% say no big deal.
2: No, it should be like 90% no big deal. Well, it's not a big deal. Not a big deal at all. Yes, Paul.
3: There was one tough moment with 30 seconds to go right before the goal. There's a really good player named Arda Güler, young guy for Turkey. He nutmegged Christian Pulisic, and that lives forever.
2: Yeah. Here is Mauricio Pochettino after the loss last night.
14: For you not to say congratulations that we won the group, that is a little bit sad. It's very positive to finish in the way that we finish. Cannot be possible, I'm sorry guys, it cannot be possible that Turkey finishes celebrating the 3 points and Australia celebrating the qualification, Paraguay celebrating the qualification, and come here and for you not to say congratulations that we won the group. That is a little bit sad, but only that. I need to remember you and everyone that we won the group. Sorry, guys. We won.
2: He said the media was being petty and not maybe understanding exactly what they've accomplished and the bigger picture accomplishment. Like, that's the key to all of this. It's not going undefeated in the group stage. It's getting as far as possible here. Yeah, Paul.
3: Did Pochettino just go scoreboard on the media there?
2: Felt like it.
3: I don't know.
2: And rightfully so.
3: Yeah, scoreboard in Italian is tabellone. He went tabellone on the media.
2: Tabellone. A couple of phone calls while we...

0: be there. So now it's going to be more time with people that we want to spend less time with.
1: Hopefully they don't listen to the show every day like you do there, Andrew. But good luck. I don't think I've been in a situation where, like, I wasn't keen on going to Disney World one time because I'd been working second shift, and I was fried. And Disney World is not a place to go if you're fried from your regular job. And taking four kids, they were probably under the age of 9, and you're walking around in the heat, and, you know, you got one who's in a stroller but doesn't want to be in a stroller. You got one who wants to go here, two that want to go here, one that melts down on It's a Small World and went into hysterics, and you're like, it's a vacation. I had to keep reminding myself, it's a vacation. It's a vacation. It's a vacation. Yes, Paul.
2: Going to Disney with kids is great to look forward to and great to look back upon.
1: Yes,
2: the actuality of it is tiring.
1: Yes. That's where it's not exactly like childbirth, but, you know, the anticipation. And then you have the baby and you go, oh, I'll never have another baby. And then all of a sudden you look back and you go, you know, man, maybe I'm ready for another baby. That's sort of how I view Disney World. It's like, I look forward to it. Oh, man, that's a lot of labor pains. And then you look back in the pictures and you go, oh, man, remember that? Oh, that was so cute. Remember when you, Snow White, you got a picture with Snow White? Yeah, Paul.
2: I know a guy and his wife, they go to Disney probably every other year. They don't have any kids. They're in their 40s. Is that odd or do you kind of respect it?
1: I have a friend who got married down there. And they would like to eventually work down there at Disney World. Let's see. Paul in North Carolina. Hi, Paul. What do you have for me today?
3: Hey, good morning, fellas. Hey, guys. First of all, Dylan, thank you so much for bringing Grateful Dead and Widespread Panic and the Fish conversation. Thank you so much. And Dan, the fact that we heard you reading out at Grateful Dead set list yesterday, awesome. Well, listen, I wanted to bring up this LaMelo Ball trade. Here in locally in North Carolina, it's getting a lot of criticism. But I think the Hornets are playing chess and everyone else is playing checkers. They traded for Kobe White at the deadline. They just saved a ton of money, traded LaMelo Ball. Like, they now have the second most assets in draft assets. They have the biggest trade exception in the history of the NBA. The market size of Oklahoma City and the market size of Charlotte are very similar. If you look at the build of what the Thunder have done to what now the Hornets have and going forward, very similar. And I think, like, I heard somebody refer to the Hornets general manager as Chef Jeff because his name is Jeff Peterson. So I think Chef Jeff is doing a hell of a job. And I think this LaMelo Ball trade, like, there's criticism for them only getting one first-round pick back. But that trade allowed them for that exception. So I think that had been taken into consideration. They weren't going to give them a crazy amount of draft picks. So I think it's, you know, because the offset of the salary of Kobe White to LaMelo Ball just frees up a ton of money. I think this is genius, and this has been in the works for months.
1: Yeah, I'm fine with it. It might be a little bit addition by subtraction. I think they want to change the culture of this team. Con Knipple had a coming out party, and they probably look at LaMelo Ball, who is a highlight. I want to emphasize that. He is a highlight social media star. But if you're looking at trying to emulate OKC, well, you're going to do that by getting picks and thinking a bigger depth. And that's what OKC did. And these GMs should be trying to emulate that. But it's really hard. Because once again, nobody knew SGA was SGA. They traded Paul George. And at the time, people were like, how do you trade Paul George? Well, you trade Paul George because you know you're going to get assets in return. And then you're going to build out that. And that's what they've done. And if your team is following that blueprint, that's a good blueprint to follow. Taylor Twellman, Apple TV lead soccer analyst and former member of Team USA, joining us on short notice. Where are you right now, Taylor?
4: I am in Boston, Massachusetts for Norway, France, which should happen in a little bit, Dan. Should be a good one.
1: How important is this game?
4: It's important because I think the general public doesn't fully understand with the 48-team tournament that the top four teams in the world, FIFA rankings, France, Spain, Argentina, England, if all four

0: win their group, they avoid playing one another until the semifinal. So while both France and Norway are going through, it's vital for France that they win this group. And so there's still something to play for here.
1: All right. There are a lot of people clutching their pearls after the loss last night and bigger picture with Team USA. And I kept saying, that's a great problem to have, that we didn't need to win a match. I don't know how you feel, but that's how I saw the result. Your thoughts?
0: Same. I mean, Dan, listen, they scored in the 98th minute, so it's an absolute bitter pill to swallow. I literally was on the verge of putting it out on social media. Great perseverance from the second string. Great reaction to twice going down. I mean, once going down to 2-1, scoring the tying goal, and then finding a way with second half subs to mitigate that. Now, in saying that, I went into the game saying this. The result was inconsequential, but the game wasn't meaningless. And so now Pochettino has answers to which players in the knockout stage are ready for the moment. And I'm not totally sure he got answers he wanted, but he got answers. It's the first time. So own it. Take the fruits of those labor and say, hang on a minute, we're favored against Bosnia. We got to be the proactive team, and we got to be on the front foot from the opening whistle.
1: What did you see from Christian Pulisic last night?
0: He's fine. He's completely fit. I was in the camp of saying don't play him because I don't think the reward outweighed the risk. However, I understood saying, listen, if we can get him 20 some odd minutes, it gets rid of those. He's been out for 2.5 weeks. He gets into the flow. Now he's in the thick of it. So you gained a lot now by him not being injured, getting rid of the 20-plus minutes. He got nutmegged on the game-winning goal. I know that's going to be tough, and he probably was thinking about that at the end of the night. But immediately you saw how important he is. He made that team much more dangerous within 3 minutes of being on the field. And against this Bosnian team, where they defend and tactically are very stout, Danny's their most important attacking player.
1: USA faces Bosnia-Herzegovina. So what can you tell us about them?
0: Bosnia is very similar to Australia and Paraguay. They'll defend first. They'll defend very simply with a 4-4-2. They'll have numbers behind the ball. The difference between them versus Paraguay and Australia, they have absolutely no problem doing that for 90 minutes. And what I mean by that is they will be 100% committed in making sure defensively they frustrate the United States. Now, the caveat to this is emotionally, where are they going to be? This is their first knockout stage game in the history of their country in the World Cup. So emotionally, are they going to be prepared for 70,000 people that are red, white, and blue rooting for the opposition? This is 100% an away game, both on the field, off the field, and everything else about that. So the first 15, 20 minutes will dictate whether or not the United States has a game like they did against Paraguay, or they're going to have 90-plus minutes, because now in the knockout stage, that can go to penalties. Dan, it's important that the United States wins that first half, because if they do, Bosnia's got to come out of their shell. That's not where they're at their best.
1: If I talk to you in 2 weeks, what are we talking about?
0: We're talking about the United States preparing for the quarterfinal. I really believe that. I've said that from the beginning. I just believe that they would win their group. And by winning their group, it would set themselves up with a third-place team and then a winner of 2 second-place qualifiers. I think we're talking about the United States in a quarterfinal.
1: Before I let you go, would you rather have Mbappe's future or Haaland's?
0: Mbappe.
1: Thank you.
0: Because he doesn't eat liver and onions.
1: Thanks for joining us on short notice there. Safe travels, Taylor.
0: See you, buddy.
1: Taylor Twellman, Apple TV soccer analyst. Sorry for the connection, but he literally was driving to the match and pulled over at a gas station to be able to help accommodate there. But Mbappe and Haaland going against each other. That's a lot of fun. There's a lot of talent. And what you're seeing is there are players that get on this stage and they shine. And they're younger players. And, you know, we've seen big-time players get on the stage and not do well. But when you see some of the younger players, that, you know, 17, 18, 19 years of age, playing for your country, playing the World Cup, playing in the United States, man, that's a lot to ask. It's a lot. And it feels like we're asking more and more of these younger athletes when they're 17, 18, 19. Hey, Dallas Mavericks, Cooper's going to be your leader. He's 18, 19 years of age. And then you go to the other end of the spectrum, and you see what's happening with these athletes who are in their 40s. I mean, Novak Djokovic is 39. Aaron Rodgers, Messi, Ronaldo, Brady. Brady won a Super Bowl, in his mid-40s. Kawhi Leonard, 34. LeBron's 41. I put in Kawhi because he had one of his best seasons after being injured. And when you think about being 34, Magic and Isaiah Thomas retired at 32 and 33. Larry Bird was 35. So, we're kind of bookending that it's commonplace. Serena going to play at Wimbledon, singles match, in her 40s. That used to be, if you got to 35, you were old. Now, with all of the nutrition and travel, workout programs, off-season, all of that, we're surprised when you don't go into your late 30s here. And you also see these athletes when they're 18 or 19 years of age, and they're coming in and making an impact right away. All right, we'll take a break. We'll get to more phone calls coming up. Alan Hunter, former MTV VJ. See, that's what I love about this show. We're going to have one of the original MTV VJs on, and we'll talk some music with him. Linda Cohn, 34 years at the mothership. Today's her last day. She'll join us as well. Our play of the day, next. 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
3: Chance for a cross. Comes back to the top of the box. Now it's clipped in at the backside.
4: That's our play of the day, courtesy of Fox World Cup. And Christian Pulisic saw his first action, had a couple of shots on goal, and also got nutmegged as well during the contest. I don't think that shows up in the stat sheet there. 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The New York Mets have fired their manager, Carlos Mendoza. 15 games out of first place. With that kind of payroll in New York, looking for results, and now Carlos Mendoza has been fired. Didn't even make it to the All-Star break. Yes, Paul?
5: The announcement from the Mets says, the New York Mets today announced the departure of manager Carlos Mendoza.
4: Oh, he's departing.
5: As if he's going to Europe with friends for a couple weeks. And okay, this is a friendlier way of saying fired. Part ways is always a great one. Mm-mm. We've agreed to move on as if it's a pleasant experience. We want to sanitize the experience of being fired.
4: Yeah. It was mutual, you know. I always love that. As if they walk into the room and then you have ownership and then you have the manager at the same time going, okay, one, two, three. We're going to fire you. It's mutual. All right. 877-3DP-SHOW. Email address, dp@danpatrick.com. Twitter handle, @DP Show. The departure of Carlos Mendoza. Eric in Green Bay. Good morning, Eric. What do you have for me?
6: Good morning, guys. Dan, I know you love. And the wedding of the century is coming up soon. I was just wondering who you were going to be wearing for Taylor Swift and Travis Kelce's wedding. And before I sign off, I just wanted to put myself squarely in Dylan's corner as far as Beatles music is concerned. I know you're going to be talking about the Grateful Dead later in the show. But when it comes to Hey Jude, I'm just transported back to college, and I'm thinking about some random dude with his hat on backwards, trying to impress a girl, and he throws that song out to try to pass himself off as a deep thinker. I think that song's really overrated as a lifelong Beatles fan. It's kind of overwrought, a little too long. It's like, get over yourself, McCartney. You guys have a great weekend.
4: Thank you, Eric. I'm going to wear a kilt to Taylor Swift's wedding. I was thinking about that. You know, the Tartan Army is coming to town there. Madison Square Garden. Yes, Dylan?
7: Do you go underwear with the kilt, or do you free ball it?
4: Who knows? Mm-hmm. Who knows? Zuch in Missouri. Zuch?
8: Good morning, Dan and Danette. I might have missed a lot of the dead comments, but Dan, did you ever get to listen to the very first album with Golden Road as the first song?
4: No, I didn't do a deep dive, deep cuts, but I listened to 15 Grateful Dead songs, so I would be ready for the conversation next hour. But thank you for the phone call. Dylan sent me a live album from the Grateful Dead, I believe 1972. I did listen to a little bit of that last night.
7: Yeah, it's from their tour, and so it's a compilation of different songs from when they toured in Europe in 1972, but I feel like that's a good entry into getting into some more of the live stuff.
4: Yeah. Okay. Yeah. I hate live albums. Hate live albums.
7: Why is that?
4: I just don't need to hear the crowd. And there's always some idiot yelling, you know, in the middle of a song or right before a song. No, I don't need it. Let's see. Jeff in Pennsylvania. Hi, Jeff. What do you have for me?
9: Hey, Dan. Called in several times before. Unfortunately, now I'm up to like 196.3, so the pounds keep going on there. But while I was on hold, the first time as a father, changing diapers, all these things, the wait times are much different now than they used to be. But huge Mets fan first. I was going to comment on college football, then touch on the Mets as well. But I'm so happy they fired Mendoza. Not his fault. Poor guy didn't deserve it. Super nice guy, but at least we're doing something. I'm actually going to the Mets-Phillies game this upcoming month, and I'm going to have the bag over my head. I've never done it before, but at this point, when you spend that much money, I got to go. But I can't let people see me there. It's just embarrassing at this point.
4: All right. Well, thank you, Jeff. Good luck with fatherhood as well. Dylan in Washington. Hi, Dylan.
0: Oh, good morning, Dan and Danettes. Happy Friday. Real quick, I got a little fan that wants to say hi. Sorry, she's a little shy right now. I just wanted to touch on the WNBA and start it off with women's sports. We have softball. They have an infield that they brought in, women's golf. Play the shorter course. Soccer is the same, but those women get right back up and don't flop. So they're actually it's nicer to watch women's soccer. But WNBA, I've always thought that they should lower the hoop to like 9, 9.5, and let's see some dunks, and then your viewership will pop up. I mean, viewers like action. And I was watching my niece's game a little while back in the select 10-year-olds, and they're shooting on a 10-foot hoop. Those poor girls, they got skills, but they're doing everything they can to huck that ball up there. I mean,
4: yeah, but that's different. That's different. If you said to the WNBA, do you want to lower the rims, it would be universal. They'd say no. And we might look at the novelty of women dunking and be interested in that. I'm not interested in dunking in the NBA. When's the last time you went, man, we don't even watch the dunk contest anymore. This is a 3-point shooting league, both leagues. But there is some tremendous shooters in the WNBA. Tremendous. So there's no way they would ever say, hey, let's bring it down to 9 feet. But if you have youth basketball, then that should be 9 feet. Like, you want to get, and players get in bad habits because they will shoot their shot from their hip when they're younger to try to get it to the rim. I want you to be able to shoot a shot where you can actually have form and work on your form instead of you have to hoist the ball up. So you're not really developing a shot. But if you want to have 9 feet for those who are sixth grade, fifth grade, awesome. Go get them. But there's no way the WNBA is going to go, well, we're going to have a dunk contest. And, you know, those who can dunk, great. But that's not why I'm tuning in or not tuning in. We're talking music coming up next hour. One of the original MTV DJs, Alan Hunter, will join us on the program. He'll be our music ombudsman. 1 hour in the books. Two more to go in this Meat Friday. 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

0: Charlotte Hornets are trading LaMelo Ball. The deal has been agreed to the Minnesota Timberwolves for Naz Reid, 2033 unprotected first, 3 pick swap, and then 3 seconds.
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0: Wizards to put themselves in the mix in the Western Conference, you get the kind of deal they obviously got.
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2: Hour two on this Meet Friday. Dan and the Danettes, Dan Patrick Show. Back row, Fritzy. Dylan back there with his Grateful Dead hoodie. Looking good. We'll talk some music coming up in 20 minutes from now with one of the original MTV VJs, Alan Hunter. Marvin up front with his Chicago White Sox hat. You're not a White Sox fan. You just like the White Sox logo, correct?
3: Correct. I need a T-shirt that says, I don't like the team. I just like the hat.
2: Because there are people on social media wanting to know why you're a White Sox fan?
3: Oh, there's people at Trader Joe's. This was last week. Oh, man. Are you from Chicago? Absolutely not. I just like the hat. I don't like any of the teams. Besides UConn, there's none of the teams that I wear, none of the hats. I don't like any of those teams.
2: But the Pope is a big fan of the Chicago White Sox.
3: Oh, then I'm in good company.
2: Okay. Yeah, Paul.
4: I think just yesterday, a former White Sox star, A.J. Pruszynski, was at the Vatican and met with the Pope and gave him a new hat.
2: Okay.
4: Pretty cool.
2: All right. By the way, the New York Mets, they need a new manager. They have fired their manager. I was wondering here, in the last 20 years, how many Mets managers have they had? So 20 years. Yes, Paulie.
4: Are we playing the how many Mets managers in the past quarter century game? Dan Patrick.
2: Can you give us an over-under of New York Mets managers?
4: I'm going to do closest to the hole. I'm going to go back to, I'll go back to 2000. Nice round number, which I don't like.
2: Okay.
4: How many total managers, including today, have the Mets had?
2: Okay. Todd, I'll start with you.
5: 9 was the first number. I'm probably low.
2: Okay. Dylan?
6: An even 10.
2: All right. Marvin?
3: 11.
2: Yeah. I was going to go 11, too. Paulie?
4: By the way, it's really sad that you guys all picked really close because that's 2.5 years per manager based off your guesses. Mendoza, Showalter, Rojas, Callaway, Collins, Manuel, Willie Randolph, Art Howe, Bobby Valentine. We are at 10 managers in the past quarter century.
2: All right. Congratulations, Dylan. By the way, Dylan is responsible for Meat Friday. And what is on the menu today?
6: We have our famous Beef Wellington, USA style.
2: Okay.
6: Cherry pepper pork chops. Garlic
2: Now,
6: bread.
2: What is the difference between Beef Wellington and the USA version of Beef Wellington?
6: It is identical, Dan, except ours has USA written on it in puff pastry.
2: Wow.
5: Yeah.
2: Okay. What else do we have?
6: So we got those two. Those are our mains. And then we have some cheesy garlic bread and some jalapeno cheesy corn.
2: Oh, who has it better than we do?
7: Nobody.
2: Stat of the day brought to you by Panini America, the official trading cards of the program. Good morning, those watching on Peacock. That's our streaming partner. Download the app if you haven't done so. Turkey A beats USA at the buzzer. Haven't had too many buzzer beater walk-offs in regulation. But that was good. That was fun. And Team USA moves on. They got Bosnia coming up next week. Not the end of the world. They lost. I think it was a great problem to have, if you want to say, problem that we could afford a loss. And that's rare when that happens. Christian Pulisic got to play. A couple of shots on goal. That was encouraging as well. Yes, Dylan?
6: It is funny watching the concept of stoppage time like break people's brains. Because it's like, I was watching it with some friends the other day. And it's like, how do they... It seems arbitrarily decided on the amount of time. And then even when they actually end the game, it'll be like... in the 97th minute, and they're like, that's good.
2: Yeah, it is. It is sort of like, I don't know. It's kind of right around there, you know. But they usually let a play continue, right? A rush continue, and then once that's done, then they'll blow the whistle. Yeah, Paul.
4: Yeah, if you're kind of in the offensive territory, you're going towards the goal, they'll let it play out. So what happened last night, around the 88th minute, they put up on the board 7 minutes of stoppage time. And now we're in the 98th minute, so it's definitely past the 7. A USA player got hurt around the 92nd minute, so they had to add another minute or two on.
2: Okay. WNBA, late, but at least they got around to the right call. Alyssa Thomas gets a flagrant 2-1 game suspension for the act on Caitlin Clark. All quiet on the Celtics' Jaylen Brown front, which usually means something's happening there. I still maintain that this feels like it's inevitable that Jaylen Brown is going to end up elsewhere. The question is, where is he going to end up? I think there's speculation maybe the Cleveland Cavaliers, Boston getting somebody who is different, plays differently than Jaylen Brown, so you can have somebody who can complement Jason Tatum. But there's a lot of different teams that would be in line for Jaylen Brown. 29 years of age, a couple years left on his contract, and coming off the best year of his career. Poll question from hour one, Dylan, and what are we going to go with hour two?
6: All right, Dan, we had two up there from the first hour. Team USA's late loss to Turkey A is no big deal, a bit concerning, or very troubling. 61.6% say no big deal. And Alyssa Thomas's flagrant 2-and-1-game suspension for her actions against Caitlin Clark is fair, too little, too late, or unfair. 74% say too little, too late.
2: The damage is done, and you sit her down for a game, but they allowed this to just explode, and not in a good way. Hell, look at all the publicity the WNBA is getting. I said, yeah, negative publicity. So, hey, great, you're being talked about. Not in a good way. Yeah, any publicity is good publicity. Not at all. This is one of those that it's kind of like, rinse, repeat, do it again. It's we've gone down this road a couple of times, and we'll continue to go down this road with Caitlin Clark, how she's officiated, and what players think they can get away with. Yeah, Paul.
4: On July 9th, the Fever faced the Mercury again at the Mercury, and that's nationally televised on Amazon Prime.
2: Yes, Dill.
6: It's surprising to me, just given how media savvy the NBA is, that the WNBA, as an affiliate, and I mean, the NBA is, for lack of a better term, kind of like the parent company in some respects. It's like, how have they not, at a minimum, followed their lead, or maybe even had someone kind of step in and be like, this is how you do things?
2: Yeah, I'm surprised. I think it's a great point that you bring up, that the NBA is really savvy, media savvy, the clips. People may not watch games, but boy, they get those clips out. People around the world know these players. WNBA just feels like there's a glass ceiling above them, that they keep banging their heads on it. A couple of phone calls in here. Buddha in San Francisco. Good morning, Buddha.
8: Nobody. Happy Meat Friday, boys. Hydration is key, Fritzy. And Dan, to Andrew in Washington, stay strong, brother, and Godspeed. Just remember, every day is a Super Bowl. And, Dan, I hesitate to bring this up, but the WNBA is all kinds of bad. Like, who's speaking up and addressing this mess? Like, nobody. I mean, it's a joke, man. Like, the level of pettiness taking place, it's kind of wild against, like, arguably the face of the league. And it's weird to watch and just to witness the jealousy and hatred for someone who's elevated and made everyone so much more money. It just doesn't make any sense, man. And, Dan, also, having watched more soccer than I've ever watched in my life, I've actually found the most satisfaction in just watching who can dribble the ball the best. It's, like, fascinating to watch some of these guys. I mean, it's like watching a soccer ball. It's on a yo-yo, and kicking goals is fun, but the control and traffic and going through, like, different, like, peoples and, like, like, in the box, like, some of these guys have incredible, just, like, just have incredible control, and it's fun to watch. And I'll see you guys all in Tahoe.
2: That'll be great. Thank you, Buddha. I was watching Messi highlights last night, and it's amazing. It's like when I watch Manu Ginobili, I knew he was going left. You knew he was going left, but he still scored. Nate Archibald, one of my favorite players, left-hand dominant. You knew he was going left? He went left. He still scored. I'm watching Messi. I'm never letting him go to his left foot. Like, I just, and I watch these defenders, and they're, like, trying to play him straight up, and I go, he's going to use his left foot here, and I'll be damned. Boom. Goal. I'm on. Look, I don't know anything about soccer, but I do know when you have somebody who is that dominant going one way, chances are I'd like to discourage you from going that way. That's all. I might not stop you, and you may reverse course and come back to that left, but I am never going to let you load up on that left foot. Never. Can't. Yes, Paul.
4: It does seem when you're watching soccer that the defense is set up for like a big zone defense always on soccer. They play the entire field. It doesn't seem like they mark one guy. Like you talked about a box in one or putting a face guard on Messi. It doesn't seem like they even think about that kind of stuff.
2: I don't get it. And I'm sure there are a lot of people saying, you're an idiot. You don't know anything about soccer. That's true. But I do know about stopping somebody and not letting you go to your spot. Every great player has spots. I got to go there. I'm going to go there. I'm going to go there. Most of them have three places that if you let them go there, then it's advantage them. It's, can I let you go there? How do I not let you go there? And once you go there, I'm dead. Yes, Dylan.
6: Yeah, there's guys like that, like in hockey, Ovechkin, right, has Ovi's office over on the left side of the ice where it's like, he just scores from there every single time, and it's like, you know he's going to do it. It just happens.
2: And there's certain places I don't want to throw a pitch to certain hitters. I can't. And then all of a sudden you go, here's a breaking ball that's going to hang to Aaron Judge. Gone. Oh, yes, Paul.
4: I hope before this show ends we get Lionel Messi on the show, and you say, by the way, Lionel, here's how I would stop you if I were
2: Just
4: that's one of my dreams.
2: You're probably wondering how I would stop you. Well, I would do this. First of all, I'd knock you down a couple times, Leo. And I've never let you have that ball on your left foot. Yes, Dylan.
6: Would you do like a Ray Allen thing where it'd be like, you're actually kind of kicking it with your toe a little
2: bit?
6: No,
2: I wouldn't do that. Hey, I proved to be correct with Ray Allen. He had that ball resting on the palm of his hand. And I said, no, that's not good. Imagine how good Ray Allen could have been if he had listened to me. David in Ohio, I say sarcastically. Hey, David.
9: Hey, what's up? Hey, what's up, Dan? Happy Meat Friday. Nobody.
2: Nobody.
9: I have two quick comments for you. Nobody.
2: Okay.
9: If the USA improves their odds to plus 1776 to win the World Cup, I'm taking it. Second thing, you were talking about the what you'd wear at a Taylor Swift wedding. I think Shay's roommate would tell you to wear some corduroy clothes there. So, thanks.
2: Oh, I know. I can't bring up the corduroy pants to Shay because his wife loved the pants, and now I joke with her, would she like to wear them? And he's like, Danny, not funny. I would wear corduroys. Absolutely. Very comfortable. Dave in Florida. Hi, Dave. What do you have for me?
10: Speaking of stopping people, you've been stopping Todd all morning, and we applaud you for it. But that's not the purpose of my call today, Dan. That statement you made about hating all live albums a few minutes ago, who says a thing like that? I got two I know you love. One is Stop Making Sense by Talking Heads, and the other, the standard issue, Frampton Comes Alive.
2: You're right. There are outliers for me. I don't like hearing the audience. That's the big problem that I have. I don't care that you're going to sing along. I don't care if somebody's going to hoot and holler when somebody has Springsteen's going to play Streets of Philadelphia and you decide you want to yell out. To me, I hate that. Yes, Dylan.
6: Yeah, well, I'd say Stop Making Sense is probably more of like a concert movie, but it is one that and The Last Waltz are probably the two best of those ever.
2: Yes, but I don't view those as concerts. I view those as movies taken during a concert.
6: Yeah.
2: Maybe it's semantics. Steve in Riverside. Good morning, Steve.
11: Morning, Dan. 66205. First time, long time. I just wanted to call and say thank you to your guys. February 11th, I joined the club. My dad passed away. And then 24 days later, my father-in-law passed away. Today's my dad's birthday, and I'm heading up to his favorite fishing spot listening to you guys. So I just wanted to say thank you.
2: What was your dad's name, Steve?
11: Steve, actually.
2: All right. Well, good luck fishing, and great thoughts, great memories, hopefully, for you in his honor. Hope you catch some fish. Let me see. Brian in Chicago, then we'll take a break. Hi, Brian.
12: Hey, Dan. How are you?
2: Good.
12: Hey, this is a little off topic, but I was thinking about something last night. I was just flipping through channels. I saw there was 30 for 30. It was one of the episodes was about to come on, and I damn near watched it, but it was on ESPN Espanol. So I'm wondering, what are you going to do after you retire from DP? Are you going to stay in sports entertainment? Are you going to do interviews with athletes, or do you have any plans for that?
2: I don't have plans. I mean, I have a broadcasting school, and you know, I joke with Sandler, I'm going to be available for larger movie roles, of course. He went ha ha, and I said I was being serious. Awkward. I'll have things. There'll be podcasts that we're doing here. I hope that we can continue this show in this form with a different host, a younger host. I just think that we've carved out something in the last 20 years, and to be able to continue that, I think it would be awesome. And to give somebody an opportunity to do this on a daily basis, I would be honored to be able to find that person or people. We'll take a break. We'll talk some music. Alan Hunter, one of the original MTV VJs, he'll join us coming up next here, Dan Patrick Show. 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
16: Is it a good song? Is it a great song? Is it a bad song? Dylan thinks Hey Jude is tired, it's not good, and McCartney sounds desperate there for some reason. Some reason. That's how we got into this music discussion, because I'm thinking, Dylan's 30. He doesn't know anything about music. He's ripping on Hey Jude, McCartney, the Beatles. He wears his Grateful Dead hoodie. And I'm like, do you know anything about music? And the more he speaks, the more I realize that he does not. But he's putting Grateful Dead over Aerosmith, REM, Eagles, Fleetwood Mac. I'm saying best American bands of all time. And then all of a sudden I go, you know what? Why don't we get a music ombudsman? Alan Hunter, SiriusXM host, 80s on 8, Classic Rewind, and one of the original MTV VJs. Are you sure you want any part of this, Alan?
17: Wow, I've never been called an ombudsman before, but I do love that terminology. I just love
16: it. Okay. Your thoughts on Hey Jude by the Beatles?
17: Great. Well, John Lennon wrote it, of course, about, or rather Paul McCartney wrote it about John's son, Julian, and then it morphed into Hey Jude. It's one of the great anthems of all time, and it didn't even have to make sense. Like so many of their songs. Whoever said that, look, there are a lot of people who maybe don't realize that the Beatles are the greatest band ever, and they might be of the younger generation, but they certainly love the music once they hear it. I think, you know, when you talk about the Beatles, they think it's an old band from the 60s. And Paul McCartney is out there acting like a 22-year-old kid with his new album and his new music. I mean, don't you wish that you could look and have the energy that he has at the age of 81 or 2, whatever he is? Crazy.
16: I just hope I'm alive by then, Alan.
17: It's kind of, that's the standard.
16: The bar is really low.
17: Well, people will say about people like Paul McCartney who look good and still, you know, can talk, well, if I had $1 billion, I'd look good and be healthy as well. Well, he didn't make the billion by doing nothing. Made great music.
16: We talked about the Grateful Dead. Dylan, who's age 30, and he's a deadhead. And then I started thinking about the MTV. Like, you weren't playing Grateful Dead videos, I don't think, when you guys first started. There, REM got a lot of play.
17: Yep.
16: Aerosmith got play.
17: Yeah. Interestingly, REM did not get a whole lot of play. I mean, they came on, you know, early 80s, 1981.

0: It depends on if you're talking from the 80s or the 70s. I would you mentioned Aerosmith. I'd certainly say they're one of the great rockers. You could throw down stadium rockers, arena rock like Journey. You know, the REO Speedwagons and the Styx were the journeyman live bands back in the 70s. They were the ones, by the way, who had the hardest time embracing the new era of the video. The American rockers of the 70s, who played big stadiums and put out albums, had a hard adjustment period in the early 80s. They made some of the worst videos on the planet, but they caught the wave for sure.
1: Where does the Grateful Dead rank? That's part of our big argument that we have. Because I said, look, Eagles, better American band. Fleetwood Mac, better.
0: No doubt. No doubt.
1: REM. Now, Grateful Dead would be a great experience. I'm talking about better band.
0: Right, right.
1: Where's Grateful Dead?
0: Well, there's so many criteria you'd have to nail down to say who's the best. I mean, the Grateful Dead extend across so many decades. I think that's where their staying power is. Like the Rolling Stones and the Beatles from across the way, to me, are the greatest bands because one of their longevity. I mean, some people would argue that the Rolling Stones should have stopped long ago and they're just cranking out the same old stuff. Same for AC/DC and any other, or Bon Jovi or Def Leppard, any band that's come out with new albums. It's like, yeah, same as the old. The Dead, you know, got started in the mid-60s before my time, really. Touch of Grey was their only top 10 hit, so they weren't commercially successful in terms of, you know, selling albums or getting on the radio. The biggest draw when it comes to live touring. I think I would say that they're one of the most important bands. I wouldn't use words like the greatest or the best, but paradigm shifting in the kind of ethos that they projected and the kind of mysterious spirituality that surrounded them throughout their entire career. Jerry Garcia and Bob and Phil gave people a vibe. Their whole thing was a vibe, right? It was the live show. It was hanging out in the parking lot beforehand. It was wearing the uniform of the Dead, whatever that meant. That it was a religion, to be honest, the Dead.
1: He's Alan Hunter. He's our ombudsman, SiriusXM host, 80s on 8, Classic Rewind. That first month of MTV, how would you sum that up for those who may not remember it or didn't see it?
0: Well, if you weren't there August 1st, 1981, then you didn't witness what was basically a local cable television show where, and the show is stitched together with duct tape. People, you know MTV as this worldwide phenomenon, but it started out like a local community theater show. I mean, MTV had no money to start. Warner Amex, gave them $25 million, which was nothing. And cable television in the early 80s was like local pornography shows, you know, or the crank call show in New York City. We had all these crazy public television shows. But when MTV came along, CNN and ESPN were the only 24/7 cable shows. Cable was in its infancy. The rural communities of America starting in the mid 70s were the ones who embraced cable television. Turn of the decade, you know, it was only those two channels. MTV comes along and blows everybody away. And within 1 year, there were, you know, several million people who were addicted to it. But that first month was experimental. I'd say the whole first year was an experiment. We changed everything every day from the set to what we did as hosts on the show. The one thing I really appreciate about MTV was that we were going to blow the model up. What's a TV show? What is a talking head in between the videos about? We're not newscasters. We became everybody's friends. We were the liaison between the wild world of rock and roll and people sitting in their homes in the middle of America watching at 2 a.m, you know, watching these crazy videos. It was an atmosphere that we created. And again, early on, it was held up with duct tape. And later I got paid at the very end of my life at MTV in 87. I finally got paid a fair wage.
1: What were you making when you first started?
0: I was making around $35,000, which to me was better than the starving actor wage I was making. I was bartending, waiting tables, and my criteria for a gig, and I had no idea I was going to get this gig. This was out of left field. I wanted to be on Broadway. And I got the gig, and they said, here's what we're going to pay you. And I didn't even argue with it. It's like, fine, whatever, send it over.

0: That's a little more than I would make as a chorus boy on Broadway. So I'm good. So I bought some clothes and some new furniture. By the end of my tenure there, I was the highest paid VJ. I won't tell you the wage, but it made sense. And then I decided to leave, which my father said, "What are you doing? Why are you leaving?" I said, "No, I'm burnt out. 6 years, I've had enough, Dad."
1: How many videos did you have in rotation initially?
0: Well, I tell you, that's the funny thing about it, is that early on, we probably had a little over 100 videos in the library. Because when MTV started, you know, they told the record companies, "We want to use your videos, but we're not going to pay for them," which was a big argument in the beginning. But that's why you saw Rod Stewart 10 times, 10 videos. Pat Benatar had multiple videos because no one made them. The only ones making them were David Bowie and Duran Duran, and the English artists had a lot of videos. I mean, the Beatles started the mini video, right? They started the mini film for promotion purposes. But we had Charlie Daniels on, for God's sakes. Charlie Daniels on MTV early on, because that was all we had. And we hit these weird videos from Fish Heads and Barnes and just crazy stuff. But then finally, when the record company started getting requests from local record stores around the country saying, "The kids are coming in asking for U2 and the Stray Cats and Duran Duran," they were saying, "Who are these bands and where are they seeing them?" And they said, "On this cable channel." Then the record company said, "Oh, maybe we should spend some money and make videos for our artists," and on from there.
1: Fritzy is our local musician. He has been on stage with Darius Rucker. He sang
0: Sweet.
1: He's a big Hall & Oates fan. So,
0: oh man,
1: Me
0: so too.
1: Let me let you hear. Here is Todd Fritz on stage with Darius Rucker. This was last summer. Here we go.
0: Hopefully I'm not going to supposed to critique the performance. If it ever comes up.
1: Okay, all right. That's it. Yeah, you were just critiquing the sound.
0: Alan. Yeah, just describe how it went and I'll critique that.
1: Bad. He had his hands in his pocket, both hands in his pockets, and he decided to do two songs. I said, "Do one." Darius had lost a bet, and so he blew through the stop sign, did two Hall & Oates songs. So if you heard that music,
0: you know, 80s actually, on 8, did you just play something that I didn't hear? I just want to make sure that people understand I didn't hear anything just then.
1: Yes. Oh,
0: yeah, didn't hear it.
1: Oh, he can't hear.
0: Didn't come through my monitor system here, but you were singing.
1: Yeah. You know what? You're lucky. You're lucky that it didn't go through.
0: I wondered why. You wondered why I was just standing here. Which song was it? So I can comment on
1: Todd,
0: that.
1: Todd, why don't you give Alan just a little bit of Kiss on My List.
2: Oh. Your kiss is on my list because your kiss is what I miss when I turn out the lights.
0: I think you're singing John Oates' harmony part there, right? Yeah.
1: Okay.
0: One of the best blue-eyed soul singers we've got. I caught on to him in the late 70s with Sarah and Rich Girl. Those were the two 70s hits. And Come Voices, which was turn of the decade, 1980, the album. And Private Eyes was really the one that put him over the top. I mean, one of the greatest duos of all time. Sold the most albums. Sadly, couldn't get along. Daryl's a prickly character. I probably know John more than I know Daryl, but we were in each other's lives during that time, and they were huge. One story is that I'm at a Hall & Oates concert, Madison Square Garden, with my wife at the time, in the wings, the band about to go on, the lights dim, and I'm gesticulating to my wife, telling a story, and I hit something. It feels soft like a face. And when the lights come up, John is ascending the stairs to the stage, holding the side of his head. I had whacked him in the head, and therefore I said, "This is why stage people shoo people like me away from the sides of the stage." But a great duo, no doubt.
1: You guys got really big, and I didn't know if you were partying with bands. Like, you would go to shows and, you know, you get caught up in the culture of, we're kind of a big deal here.
0: Well, we were in a weird position because we, again, were right in the middle of the artist and the audience. But we were totally immersed in the culture at that time because MTV was very New York centric. So all the artists were there. You know, on a daily basis, the MTV studios was a 50-ring circus. The artists would come down. They hung out. If they weren't on the show, they just wanted to be in the green room. It was a very much of a scene thing. And so we were going to the shows the night before to see, you know, the Psychedelic Furs or to see U2 in concert. We did go backstage and we hung out with them. But we had to get up and do a gig the next day. I mean, that was the funny thing is that I remember going to see a band, I forget who it was, but their show wasn't until 1:30 in the morning, and I had to interview them at 10 the next day on the set. So I roll in just bleary-eyed, and so too do they. But a band can come in all messed up, but that's part of their ethos. But the host needs to have his brain together. I was brain dead a lot of the time. So we were mixing it up, no doubt. We got stories to tell in our book called VJ, by the way, that we put out a couple of years ago, me and my cohorts, about partying with David Lee Roth. We have the drug stories, you know, in the bathrooms late at night. But essentially, I had to stay sane, fairly sober and responsible to get the gig done. So... Tough one to keep all of that together.
1: Once again, Fritzy, our resident singer, is not a Dylan fan. He doesn't like Springsteen either. Thinks the Beatles are overrated. But I'll leave you with just a little bit of Bruce Springsteen from Fritzy, and I'll get your thoughts.
2: Well, all right, come on now. After she put her kids to bed, her and Bobby, well, they split up. Jeff Dune, you've gone. Well, all right. Come on now.
0: I'm trying to think who he sounds like, and it's definitely not Springsteen. You know, that's a funny story. If Bruce was one of those, no shade, by the way, Fritzy.
3: No shade.
0: I know who it was. You sounded like Michael McDonald. You know, the guy who does the shower, the comedian who does the, you know, here comes her shower. Holds his lips open. Springsteen was, you know, in his 70s era when he came to the table, and then in the early 80s, he was not really anywhere, but he popped up on Born in the USA, and he was ripped. He actually was a scrawny kid when he first started, but he realized the power of the video, and so for all of the videos on Born in the USA, he was pumped. He literally went and got in shape because he knew that the next stage for him was going to be that visual brand, and he got on board with it. I'll give him that for sure. He's one of the greats. You know, there. I was more of an alt music guy, more of a Peter Gabriel. I like music that's a little more complex. I was a huge Yes fan back in the prog rock days of the 70s and loved their stuff in the 80s. But Springsteen told stories and to this day speaks his mind, and that's what I appreciate about him the most.
1: Great stuff, Alan. Thanks for joining us. Sirius XM host, 80s on 8, Classic Rewind. I'm sure the request came out of left field. You're like, why am I going on a sports show?
0: Well, I know who you are, Dan, and I was fully willing to talk sports. The Cards, I'm living in St. Louis now, even though they're in third place. I mean, bats on balls. I mean, I made the mistake, one story, of when I first moved here 5 years ago, of going to Busch Stadium. And the only hat I had was a Cubs hat.
1: Oh, no.
0: Little did I know. Because I'm a huge Cubs fan. I lived in Chicago for a long time. And I got into the stadium, and, man, I thought I was going to die. Quickly bought myself some Cards swag. So, and go soccer. I'm not a big soccer guy, but I am now. Go USA.
1: Thank you, Alan.
0: Thank you. Appreciate it.
1: Alan Hunter, Sirius XM, one of the original MTV VJs. So I think we settled that pretty much, Dylan. We'll take a break. We'll talk about that after this. 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
8: That was fun, talking music with Alan Hunter. And I remember he was a struggling actor. He was waiting tables. He was trying to be an actor, go on Broadway. He was doing off Broadway. And then I think he had a chance run-in with Bob Pittman, who started MTV. And then a couple of weeks later, he's a VJ on MTV. And it felt like if you missed a video, you didn't have to wait that long for that video to be coming back. It felt like there was a rotation of about 15 to 20. People sending me live album suggestions. Look, there are live albums that I like. Johnny Cash at Folsom Prison. Awesome live album. He's singing to the inmates there. James Brown at the Apollo. That's a powerful live album. The Who live at Leeds. Very well-respected live album. I mean, there are albums. I just don't like hearing the crowd sing along or somebody yelling out in the audience. Yes, Todd.
14: How about when they introduce the band? Frankie G on the slide trombone. They have to always work that into these live concerts. I was listening to Huey Lewis at the News from Australia or something on my playlist, and they sung like It's Hip to Be Square or one of those songs. And then all of a sudden he started introducing the news. And after he introduced all that, he goes, "You just heard the news."
8: Thank you, Todd.
14: Welcome.
8: Sean in Kansas. Hi, Sean. What do you have for me today?
15: Hey, guys. Thanks for taking my call. I just wanted to put some ammo in Dylan's pocket here. I believe Grateful Dead are that great. They are the only band to have completed two separate residences at the Sphere. So no one else has that. I also wanted to know, my 3-year-old, about to be 4, wants to know if there is a shirt her size that has Marvin's hand on it so that she can show her friends how much bigger her hands are. Thanks.
8: I don't know. We can explore that. Maybe Tyler can look for a T-shirt, a kid's size. 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Bucky in Notre Dame. Hi, Buck.
16: DP, good morning. Happy Meat Friday, guys.
8: Thank you.
16: Like I said, I called a couple weeks ago. I just got back from Liverpool, played some soccer at Anfield, but I did two Beatles tours, two different bus tours. And basically, when you got done, you were singing Hey Jude the entire bus. And then you pulled up, and then everybody around you was singing Hey Jude. Every pub that you went in, it just got to Hey Jude. So I am totally on your side. I love all bands, but it's a pretty good song. You guys have a great weekend. Thanks again.
8: Thank you, Bucky. Troy in Illinois. Hi, Troy.
17: Hey, Dan. How you doing?
8: Good, good, good, good.
17: I wanted to weigh in on the music thing. First of all, Prissy, I never trust anybody that doesn't like Springsteen. But anyway, you guys are talking about the greatest American band, and I believe you're omitting somebody. Hmm. In my opinion, my favorite all-time band is Tom Petty and the Heartbreakers, one of the greatest bands of all time. Hits in the 70s, 80s, 90s, and on through their career. Tom was a magical songwriter, and I think he's probably the best out there.
8: All right. Yeah, there's a lot of bands. Absolutely. Tom Petty, one of my favorite songs, Learning to Fly, but I ain't got wings. Trip in Vegas. Hi, Trip. What do you have?
18: Hey, good morning, DP. Always good to speak with y'all. I got a couple of things. I was thinking about the Toddcast and a neat name for it. Maybe just go around with Todd, since everybody has to go around him when he's driving. That's kind of a neat thing. And then for Dylan yesterday, I just want to know what you think. Was he selling encyclopedias, going to a third grade picture, or was he about to leave on a 2-year mission?
8: He had a lot of different looks yesterday with that suit and tie on. I like public defender. You kind of look like the guy who comes in. Somebody's got to represent this criminal, and here you come. You're sweaty. You're disheveled. Shirt's kind of tucked in and out. Yes. Yeah, Dale.
19: Well, after my storied legal career, I decided to do pro bono work then. My bad.
8: A little sensitive because Grateful Dead got kicked to the curb a little bit by Alan Hunter. Yes, yeah, Dylan.
19: Yeah, about that. That seemed like a bit of a hit job there. Maybe you, talked to him beforehand, got his take, and you're like,
8: I did not. If he would have said, "Hey, Grateful Dead, better than REM," I would have been, okay, that's your opinion. Good, you know, that's why I had him on. Whatever his opinion was, I didn't care. Grateful Dead is a thing. I happen to like music, my music, a little bit more than it being a thing. Like the Grateful Dead's a thing. It's an experience. And good for them. Yeah, good for them. They're not REM. They're not Fleetwood Mac. They're not the Eagles. They're not Aerosmith. Should I continue?
19: Thank God.
8: I'm going to start calling you Molly.
19: Oh.
8: Final hour. And it's Meat Friday coming up. Who had the best week in sports? And Linda Cohn says goodbye to ESPN after 34 years. After this. 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
1: Why was LaMelo Ball on the move?
2: This wasn't going to be LaMelo's team in Charlotte moving forward. When they got their hands on Konkanipal and he turned out to be the player that he was, and Brandon Miller, who they believe can be like a number one guy, when you get a desperate team, and that's Minnesota, desperate to get a star point guard to put next to Anthony Edwards, to put themselves in the mix in the Western Conference, you get the kind of deal they obviously got.
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1: Final hour, meet Friday, Linda Cohn, legend, Hall of Famer. After 34 years saying goodbye to the mothership, today's her last day, so we will catch up with Elko coming up. There are rivalries, then there's the Yankees-Red Sox from Fenway, Sunday Night Baseball this weekend on NBC and Peacock. Peacock, also where you can see this award-nominated program, Monday through Friday for 3 hours. Back Row, Fritzy, Grateful Dead head Dylan, who's also doing the cooking. Today on Meet Friday, Marvin up front. No, he's not a White Sox fan. He just likes the hat. And, of course, Paulie as well. USA loses to Turkey. And it's not the end of the world. In fact, as a result, I think a lot of people are looking at this going, wait a minute, what does this mean now moving forward? I don't know if it means anything, but I know their coach, Team USA, Mauricio Pochettino, had this to say to the reporters after the loss.
3: For you not to say congratulations that we won the group, that is a little bit sad. It's very positive to finish in the way that we finish. Cannot be possible, I'm sorry guys, it cannot be possible that Turkey finishes celebrating the 3 point and Australia celebrating the qualification, Paraguay celebrating the qualification, and come here and for you not to say congratulations that we won the group. That is a little bit sad, but only that. I need to remember you and everyone that we won the group. Sorry, guys. We won.
1: Yes, and they'll play Bosnia coming up next week. I don't know if something's lost in translation about how we approach things like this or how this legendary coach approaches things, maybe in a different country. Like, we get paid to criticize, critique. And I think that's what the reporters are doing. Now, that doesn't mean that everybody who is doing the critiquing should be, because you might be asking a question that you think is obvious, that you lost. How do you feel? He's saying, no, you should congratulate us. We did what we were supposed to do. He did his job. They got out of the group stage, and now you go to the knockout rounds. And I think that's what he's saying. Don't be petty and say, oh, you could have gone undefeated for these three matches. And his point is, let's think bigger. This is macro managing. Think about how far we can go, how far we've gone. We have offensive firepower for a change. We have a chance. We have a chance to do something we've never done. And I think that's what he's trying to say. But, of course, me being a soccer expert, I've been watching now for a couple of weeks, so I know everything about it. It is fun, though, to overhear or be a part of a conversation where somebody is telling you about soccer and Messi and, Erling Haaland and Mbappe, and you're going, okay, all right. But I like it because, normally we don't do that where you'd have conversations, it feels like. But Team USA in the United States feels like, we're getting caught up in it a little bit more. We have a possibility of advancing. So that's the exciting part of it. And good for Team USA and soccer overall. Yes, Dylan?
4: As a soccer expert, Dan, do you have your favorite to win the Golden Boot? I know Messi's in the lead right now, but do you think that's going to last?
1: I'm going to say Mbappe. Mm-hmm. Mbappe. Used to be with Paris Saint-Germain. It's a Meet Friday. Dylan doing double duty. Well, maybe he's doing one thing well today. Maybe it's the cooking. What is the menu today? I don't know why I've been roughing you up. You seem like you're doing like a B-minus job so far as a Danette. But welcome to the team. You get knocked around a little bit here. You're kind of a crash test dummy.
4: Well, if I average your B-minus and Paulie's A-minus, is that like a B-plus?
1: Sure.
4: I'll take that.
1: Yeah, go ahead.
4: All right.
1: I don't know what it's going to get you, because my B-minus is far more important than Paulie's A-minus. What's the menu? Meet Friday. Yes, still.
4: Well, Paulie is actually a professor, so...
1: Adjunct.
5: Oh, I'm not adjunct. No, that was a long time ago I was adjunct. I am full-time professor.
1: Okay.
5: Adjunct.
1: Good. You can take Paulie's class at Sacred Heart University. Oh. Good luck with that. What's on the menu?
4: Well, Dan, we have beef Wellington, USA style.
1: USA.
4: And we have cherry pepper pork chops, a little spice, cheesy garlic bread, and jalapeno cheesy corn.
1: Who has it better than we do?
6: Nobody.
1: Man, there's not the energy that's normally there for a Meat Friday. I don't know what it is. That was almost like smooth jazz. Like you guys were harmonizing a little bit. I like, Quiet Riot or something like that.
4: Quiet Riot.
1: Rage Against the Machine.
6: Nobody.
1: Yes, Dylan.
6: Come on, feel the me. I jumped in on you. Go ahead.
4: I was going to say, I think I know why Todd was a little lackluster there. Todd can't do mushrooms, so he came and asked if there's a way to remove the mushrooms from inside of the beef Wellington, to which I told him probably not.
6: Turns out it's all mixed in. The mushrooms, the rubbery nature of the mushrooms causes issues, and the corn is also a problem for me. Not that everyone needs to know my bowel situation.
1: You tell us whether we want to know or not.
6: I can't have the pork chops and the garlic cheesy bread. The other two things would cause an issue for me.
1: Speaking of meaningless conversation, Dan Patrick takes a gamble yesterday. We recorded that. So it's big day, Ray. It's Dylan. Can't have a podcast without Dylan. And Shay and Irving. And we were talking about Joey Chestnut and the hot dog eating contest.
7: And then the hot dog eating contest. I'm going Joey Chestnut under 72.5 hot dogs. He hasn't gone over since 2021. And Dan, I did a little more research. So the average hot dog length is 7 inches.
8: Oh, here we go. Yeah.
7: He's eating around.
4: That's huge.
7: He's eating He's eating around. Yeah, it's a massive. That's hot the biggest. Dog.
8: Hold on now. Get a yardstick.
7: And he's eating around 1,300 of them.
8: Oh, buddy.
7: Which means he's eating 710 feet of hot dogs, which is twice the height of the Statue of Liberty.
1: Statue of Liberty is only 305 feet.
7: That's what my research shows.
1: Is that from the base? Or is it from where she's like standing?
7: You always measure from the base.
8: Hold on. She, yeah.
7: Yes, I see 305 feet and 1 inch, 93 meters.
1: Okay, see, that's what I said. You said 305, and I thought it was more than that.
7: So the statue alone is 151. So yeah, you measure from the base.
8: Got to measure from the base.
1: It's just part of the gambling podcast there that we got around to betting on Joey Chestnut. Yes, Paul.
5: I do have a question about the Nathan's hot dog eating contest. Is it more of an exhibition these days? Because I think it's Joey Chestnut versus the field. Dylan may know better about the betting odds, but no one's even close to him, right?
4: Yeah, well, Paul and I were kind of discussing this. Like, is he bad for the sport, Joey Chestnut?
1: So he's too good at what he does. I don't watch it. I've only seen a couple of highlights. I find it pretty repulsive to watch some dude, dipping his hot dog buns into water and slam them in his mouth. Yes, Dylan.
4: One quick thing. If you want to see something really gnarly, watch the lemonade chugging contest. But he's Joey Chestnut's minus 2,000 to win. Wow. So to put that into context, Shohei Ohtani's minus 1,600 to win the NL MVP. Spain was minus 1,500 when they tied against Cape Verde. So I think he is sort of like the secretariat of hot dogs. Is he the most dominant at his game ever, Joey Chestnut?
1: Of any sport, if we're including this as a sport.
4: Oh, it's a sport.
1: Yeah, sure. I know. Now, I know what the foodies will say. Well, everybody eats hot dogs. I mean, everybody could try those. No, they can't. There is a science to it, and I'm not interested in it. Yes, Dylan.
4: I promise you, I am closer to being able to do what Shohei Ohtani does than to eat 75 hot dogs in 10 minutes. And that's me. I'm not like, some slender.
1: I doubt that. I've seen you do 9 beers, 9 dogs, and 9 innings. You are closer to a Joey Chestnut than Shohei Ohtani. Yes, Paul.
5: Like, if you're the second best hot dog eater in the world, you're not very well known. You just get a stomach ache and a second place trophy or check. I mean, you're not even close to this guy.
1: No, but there's a guy who
5: these days
1: who's
4: Bertoletti.
1: No. Who's the other guy that used to be
5: Kobayashi?
1: Yeah,
5: he's retired, I think.
1: Is he?
5: I think.
1: But if he goes to a barbecue, like, how many hot dogs do you have if you go to a, like, if you say, oh, Joey Chestnut's coming over, hon. Oh, better go out and get 4 dozen hot dogs. Yes, Dylan.
4: Yeah, I mean, he is a machine. Like, after the hot dog eating contest in years past, people have seen him out drinking at a bar in Coney Island after eating 70 hot dogs. So,
1: we've got to wash it down with something. I'd be thirsty with all that salt. Yeah, Paul.
5: Yeah, back in 2024, Kobayashi hung up his intestines and said, I'm done. And he said long-term health concerns, damage to his system. He was concerned. He was having trouble tasting and smelling food after contests. It was having an effect on him.
1: Jesse in Vegas. Hi, Jesse. What do you have for me today?
9: Good morning, second-time caller. Hey, this one's for... Dylan, this is on the subject, but I work for the fire department. Dylan cooks all the time. We cook at the fire department all the time. And notoriously, every wife at the station doesn't cook. So when we're at the station eating steaks or lobster, not lobster, but shrimp or something nice, smoked salmon, the wives eat cereal or bagel or something. None of them know how to cook. I know you just got engaged. Is that the same for you at home? And you guys enjoy your week off.
1: Thank you, Jesse. I have no idea what Jesse was saying.
4: I got it. So he's basically saying, like, at the firehouse, like, the dudes do the cooking and the wives don't. He was asking since I do the cooking, if my relationship is similar to that. And it actually is. My lovely fiance cannot cook at all. She can bake and do dessert and stuff, like, great. But I like doing the cooking, so it works out nicely. And I hate doing the cleaning, which also works out nicely.
1: James in New Mexico. Hi, James. What do you have for me?
10: Hey, DP. Thanks for taking the call. I have something for the I team. So in the morning at the gym, they have Sports Center on, and the other day they had the headline after the whole Shohei and catcher situation said show no. And this morning after the USA lost, it said cold turkey A. So are we sure that Todd's not still working for the mothership?
1: Todd would love to be able to write those mock headlines.
6: I love
1: those
6: doing headlines. That. And mine are cheesy, just like those that were just used.
1: And your brother doesn't work at the mothership anymore.
6: He doesn't, but he used to do SportsCenter teases and all that kind of stuff. It's in the Fritz genes to come up with very corny puns.
1: Colin in New York. Hi, Colin. What do you have for me?
11: Hey, Dan. Listen, I'm not calling to ask you how you're doing. I just wanted to get that out of the way. But thanks. I was just wondering... Were you ever talking to Sandman? Like, and did he ever say anything about, like, maybe making, like, a movie about Chris Farley? I mean, I think that would be great.
1: I don't know if he would do it. If anything, it'd be a documentary. I don't think Sandman, you know, you're going to try to find somebody to play Chris Farley. But, yeah, Paulie.
5: Back in, I think it was 10 years ago, I think it's called Anything for a Laugh. There's a documentary called I Am Chris Farley. I think his brother oversaw it, and it came out maybe 10 years ago.
1: Yeah. What was his name? John, his brother?
5: I think so.
1: I think he had a couple of brothers.
5: Yeah.
1: I met one in Chicago, and I was at a bar, and he came over because he heard I was there, and he goes, hey, Chris is over at this bar. And then I went over. I don't think Chris had any idea. He wasn't in any shape to say hello to me. Yeah, let's put it that way. He knew who I was. I had met him before, but that night he was in his cups. Aaron in Fort Wayne. Hi, Aaron. What do you have for me?
12: Hey, Dan. Thanks for taking my call. Got a few enhancers for you on the Grateful Dead stuff. I don't think you don't have to get all banged up before you go to the show or listen to it. Maybe I know you drink tequila. Maybe eat the worm in the bottom of there. I don't know if that's a myth or, you know, it might be like a quarter bag of mushrooms or something like that. But the Grateful Dead movie, it's a must-see. Reckoning, one of the best acoustic albums of all time. And then the masterpiece by the Grateful Dead, Terrapin Station, you got to put that on. And my last thing, WNBA,
13: What are we doing with the WNBA? What are they doing? There are better high school referees in Indiana than the WNBA has.
1: Yeah, it's unfortunate because they seem to go out of their way to stunt their own growth here with everything that's gone on. You got expansion coming on. It just feels like it's two steps forward and three steps back. All right, we'll take a break. Linda Cohn, 34 years, announcing her retirement from the mothership. End of an era, really, when you think about all the different talent that has gone through there. We'll take a break. We're back after this. Dan Patrick Show. 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
3: More phone calls coming up this Meat Friday. Dylan just sent me a note saying that eating 70 hot dogs is over 20,000 calories. So that's what Joey Chestnut will probably consume this weekend. Is that right, Dylan?
15: Yep, 20,000, north of 20,000 calories, just a light day.
3: All right. Somebody brought up, would Sandler do a Chris Farley movie? I don't think he did a documentary or documentary was done on Chris Farley, but I always think that Fritzy wants to do his Matt Foley, the great character from Saturday Night Live.
16: My name is Matt Foley, and I'm thrice divorced, and I live in a van down by the river.
3: That's solid. All right? I'm going to say yeah.
16: Okay.
3: Entertaining. I mean, it's late Friday, so I'm very generous right now. Very generous. Linda Cohn, ESPN Sports Center anchor. Longest tenured Sports Center anchor. 34 years at the mothership. Hall of Famer. Tonight is the last night. This is it. Can you keep it together?
17: Dan, what's up? First of all, it was a great imitation. I love Chris Farley forever. That doc is a great doc and great imitation. Yeah, I'll keep it together. You know, it's not like nothing is ending. And, you know, ESPN is ending. As you know, Dan, I'm putting a nice bow on it. And then moving on. You know, I got to follow in your footsteps.
3: Yeah, I left after 18 years. You're there 34. How many times did you think about leaving?
17: You know, last year was kind of sad because, you know, for the last 8 years, I've been in Los Angeles, left beautiful Bristol, and I'm back here now, staying at the you know what kind of hotel, how close it is back in the day. I mean, it's just so crazy. That's the kind of memories that come up to me. But last year, 2 May ago, they closed down the LA studio for Sports Center. It was sad because that crew was so great. Love working there. Neil Everett, Stan Verrett, and everybody in production. And then, you know, that's when I started thinking about, okay, maybe, you know, the writing's on the wall here. Maybe I should listen to the universe and carve a new path. So that's when I started thinking about it. But it took me by surprise, so I didn't want to do anything sudden. I wanted to do it on my timetable as well.
3: What do you remember about your first Sports Center?
17: Chris Myers, trying to keep it together. I mean, you've done a million shows with Chris. I mean, the great, you know, you're no good. one of his catchphrases. That's who I remember most. He just made me feel so at ease. And full disclosure, so did you, Dan. I mean, when I was still in Seattle, the great Gary Miller got you on the phone with me. We had a great talk. You really were a straight shooter. You really let me know, hey, a lot of the women before you didn't really do great, probably just Robin, you know, type of thing. But it really helped me. So the first Sports Center with Chris, he welcomed me. And I just didn't want to screw up, you know. I just wanted to stay in my lane, not upset the apple cart, do as I'm told, and just, you know, just try not to stumble. But I was a little nervous.
3: And I was honest with you because I wanted you to know what you were walking into. And, like, you really, really, really have to know your stuff. And you prove that. But it's not like a local sportscaster.
17: Right.
3: This is, you got to know the Brewers bullpen. And you got to know what the Vezina Trophy is. Like, all of these things. I just wanted you to know you're coming in here. And they're going to be watching, and they're going to be listening, and it will be tougher for you than it would be for a guy. But, you know, once you got in, and we realized that you were more proficient with hockey names, we're like, okay, you're going to survive. You were you carried that torch. You planted that flag a long, long time ago. You and Buchergras fought for the NHL as much as anybody has, and good for you for doing that.
17: Yeah, and thanks for those nice words, Dan. And yeah, that did mean a lot because you're honest, and that's how you are. You're genuine, and you know, I've always adored you. I always tried to like look up to you because the way you did SportsCenter, of course, now, you know, doing this amazing, successful Dan Patrick show that you've done for a few decades already. But when you did SportsCenter, you just talked to people. You weren't shouting. You really weren't. You were connected. And to me, that's what it was all about. As you know, like I always use this term, but it's not overused for me because it's the truth. I'm a fan first.

0: they were watching you. And I equate this all the time. You know, we're not athletes, but if ever I came, professional, by the way, if ever I came close to that feeling in a big stage, big game, that adrenaline rush, I don't know about you, Dan, but man, I did my best highlight reads when I knew everyone was watching, especially back then, and following a live event. And yeah, I mean, where is it going now? It's just different. And, you know, kudos to ESPN. They adjusted along the way. You know, some great moves, some not so great. But it's a crowded playing field now. We were the only game in town, and we were very fortunate. And I'm grateful every day to play a part in that.
1: Talking to Linda Cohn tonight is her last night at the Mothership after 34 years. I want to expound upon something that I said to Rich Eisen during the That Was SportsCenter interview that he did with me a couple of weeks ago. When Keith Olbermann left, and I know there were a lot of people in the building who wanted that job, and I didn't make any request. I didn't do anything. I said to Steve Bornstein, you pick who you want to see every night, because I didn't want that on me.
0: Yeah.
1: And you know, the more I thought about it, I had suggested you because I thought that first you could do it. Second of all, it was different than, you know, with Keith and I, and it didn't go over immediately. Like they said, well, who are you thinking? And I thought, Rich. I knew Stuart didn't want to do it, and I knew you. And I just remember, I didn't know they were going to pick Kenny Mayne. I had no impact because I didn't know if Kenny wanted to do something like that. Kenny's more of a send him out on the road and let him do features. Where, you know, the 11 o'clock, it's live and it is, I mean, it's tense.
0: Yeah.
1: And you got to be, you know all the sports and all that. I didn't know if that was what Kenny wanted to do. And that's why I had suggested you. So I brought it up to Rich. I didn't want it to be one of those throwaways. I wanted to at least explain that to you, that I thought you were probably going to be the ideal person for a variety of reasons.
0: Well, I appreciate that. I did not know that until you made that comment to Rich on that this was SportsCenter. And I was on that, and Rich did such a great job with those episodes so far. I love that. Dan, you know me. I wasn't the type to go knocking on doors. I wasn't going in anyone's office. I didn't even know where they were located. I don't even know if they'd let me in at this point to, you know, campaign for myself, like many of our colleagues did and have done. So I had no idea. I would have loved it. I know I could have handled it, as you had mentioned. But, you know, Kenny is Kenny. Some of my favorite sports centers are with Kenny Mayne. I just couldn't keep it together. He always made me laugh. I couldn't even look at him. I looked at him. He didn't have to say anything. I'd be cracking up at his face.
1: And I tell people how competitive it was back then. You know, politics, competitive. I mean, it was like there was a lot of talent in that room. In that newsroom, there was a lot of talent. And there was backstabbing. There was, you know, playing favorites, go to management. I mean, whew. I'm glad I survived. I don't know how you felt.
0: Yeah. No, absolutely. You know why? I tried to not get involved in it. I didn't want to get into the weeds, into the minutia of what you just said. A lot was toxic, but I tried to side with the laughter and the people that were grateful and just happy to be there. And we were having fun. And you know that, Dan, you and Keith and the whole gang, Tarico, Myers, you know, all the old people that I keep leaving out of so many people. Cause I've worked with you think I've done a 6,000 sports centers. I think I've worked with 6,000 different anchors on sports center. Can't even keep track. They're coming out of the woodwork, which is wonderful. But, I just try to stay away from it because let's face it, Dan, we had more laughs than we didn't. And I felt as I look back, that's what matters. And, you know, I've been saying this a lot and it really touches my heart when you say, how am I going to feel tonight? I think what has resonated with me the most so far is all these incredibly talented young women who have reached out to me to say that they never would be doing what they're doing or would have the self-esteem or the courage to do it if they weren't watching me before getting on the school bus in the morning when they're in kindergarten, first grade, second grade, and realize that anything was possible. And Dan, for obvious reasons, professionally, I don't mind if that's my only legacy.
1: Oh, that's a hell of a legacy. I think we met in New York City when I was at CNN.

0: Yeah.
1: And you came in. Bill McPhail, my boss, said there's a woman coming in from Seattle. Her
0: Yeah.
1: name is her name is Linda. And I was there with Artie Burko, my producer, and he said she's going to shadow you. And I remember you came in, and Artie and I were like, there's not a whole lot to watch here. All we do is, think about the next story we're going to do. But I think that's the first time I met you was probably 1985, somewhere around there.
0: Yeah, actually later, because if I was coming from Seattle and I was still in Seattle, then it would have been somewhere around 89, 90,
1: No,
0: 91,
1: because
0: because
1: I went to
0: obviously.
1: the mothership at 89.
0: Oh, okay, so it must have been early 89, because
1: Okay.
0: I went to Seattle late 89. I went to Seattle late 89, October of 89, and left in early 92 to go to ESPN in July. So anyway, the point of the story is, yeah, are you kidding? I was close to royalty, Dan. You're at CNN. I mean, I was like, I gotta have it soak into me. Maybe that was the difference. Maybe it started then. But no, seriously, Dan, that was funny. Artie, piece of work. I do remember that whole scene, though.
1: Yeah. Congratulations. I mean, this is about survival, perseverance, but it's about talent. It's about stepping up in the moment. And you certainly did all of those things. And I'm proud to know you and have fun tonight.
0: Yeah, I appreciate that. You know, like I said, I'm not sad. I'm excited for what's next. And I'm going to try to stay present and be in the moment. You know, people in our business always have hard time doing that. We're always looking to the next. But in this case, I'm going to pause and I am going to smile and I'm going to be grateful. So I'm grateful to you, Dan, for everything you did to welcome me and having me on today. Thank you so much.
1: Thank you. All right. Linda Cohn, Hall of Famer, last official day, night at ESPN. I don't think they're going to escort her out like they do. Like Rich Eisen, yeah, they escorted him out. I mean, they may escort her out in a nice way. With Rich, it was like, come here, because he had like 2 days left on his contract. I don't know what they think we were going to do. Like we were going to steal secrets or something. I'd already packed up all of my junk. And Elko doesn't have any of her stuff there anymore. Yes, Marvin.
2: When I was at the mothership, it's always so awkward watching somebody get escorted out. Like, oh man, it's good, nice.
1: Yeah.
2: Have a good life.
1: It's like the Green Mile. Yes, Paulie.
3: One thing I remember about your final day at ESPN, you drove home and we were starting to get things organized for the new version of the show, and you pulled up in your Prius, and I came over to the house a couple hours later, and you popped the trunk, and there must have been 125 neckties in the back of your trunk.
1: Yes. It's like they were rabbits and they multiplied. My ties were multiplying in my back seat of my Prius. Harvey in Tallahassee. Hi, Harvey. What do you have for me?
4: 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I've been on before about 3 months ago, the Wayback Machine guy. But there's a highlight from you and Overman, and it's a highlight. This would have been the 11 o'clock edition of SportsCenter. It's a poorly lit stadium, and some receiver in a college game or something has just made a miracle catch, and it's kind of in the shadows. And you, Overman, and you begin singing Cat Stevens' Moon Shadows as the highlight went on.
1: Well, thank you, Harvey. The older I get, the better I was, put it that way. Rich in Atlanta. Hi, Rich.
5: Hey, Dan. 63200. I was just going back to Alan Hunter's interview, and without a doubt, Dan, I love your music taste and all that, but he said the Grateful Dead is a religion. I mean, that says it right there. They're great. It's a religion.
1: Okay. I mean, is it great music though, Rich? That's
5: Yeah, totally great music, Dan. Jerry Garcia's played with all the greats, and all the greats will tell you he's one of the greatest guitar players ever.
1: Oh, there's a lot of great guitar players. I'm just saying it's an event. Grateful Dead is an event. It's just not my kind of music. I listened to it. I tried it. It's okay. You probably don't like some of the artists that I like, and it's okay. It's just, this is fun for Dylan and myself, going back and forth. That's all it is. Michael in South Carolina. Hi, Mike. What do you have for me?
6: Escorted out. Like, oh, man, it's good, nice. Yeah. Have a good, like, life.
1: Mike?
6: Yes.
1: Come on, Mike. What? Let's talk again another time, Mike. You've got too many things going on there. Sean in Seal Beach. Hi, Sean. What do you have?
7: Hello, Dan.
1: Sean.
7: How are you? Yes, I'm here.
1: Yeah. Fire away.
7: Oh, hello. Okay. Hey, man. Hey,
1: turn down your radio. No. We'll do it again. No. Try it another time. Come on now. Let's do a tutorial. Call in. Don't ask me how I'm doing. I'm doing spectacular. Okay? Radio down, TV down. Get to the point. That's all. We want to make this interactive. Nice conversation. We'll try it some other time, Sean. Thank you for calling. People have their suggestions. I got Pearl Jam they want to talk about. And Beach Boys. Okay. Just make sure we have a good connection here, all right? That's all. How about we take a break here?
2: Come on.
1: To meet Friday.
3: Let's go.
2: Come on.
1: All right, we'll take a break. If you're watching on Peacock, it's Meet Friday. 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
24: One, witness Romania's Ian Bladiu against the Swiss. Is or true? 3, 2, 1. Cameroon's Rigoberg Bayanyag. 3, 2, 1. Cameroon's Rigoberg Bayangang Zang Za Da Da. Bayanyang Song. 3, 2, 1. Cameroon's Rigoberg Banyang Zong. Bayan Yang Song. 3, 2, 1. Two. Get out of here. Two is guilt through. Two. How long is this tape? 3, 2, 1. One. One. Cameroon's Rigoberg Banyang Song prevented a breakaway from Brazil's Babeto. Oh, God almighty, I hate soccer! Cameroon's Rigoberg Bayanyang Song. I'm better try that one last time. 2, 1. Cameroon's Rigoberg Bayanyang Song. Oh, I hate this! Chalk up Bolivia's Luis Cristaldo for both on 3, 2, 1. But the most notable red card of the tournament came when Italian goaltender Gianluca Pagliuca. Pagliuca, the mother. 3, 2, 1. But the flurry of red cards thus far has taught coaches and players alike to control their play if they'd like to control their fate in this tournament. Holy shit. That is all.
1: It gets better and better and better. My favorite is FIFA governing Barty. Like right off the bat, you're behind. You're behind the eight ball. Yeah, Paulie.
3: Every time I hear it, I hear something different. You couldn't script this. If you wanted to make a bit, you couldn't script that.
1: Yeah. But then I'm upstairs in the newsroom. I come down, and that's when he yells at me, "Get out of here!" I'm like, ugh. Fun stuff. Who had the best week in sports? Todd, you got a nominee for me?
0: I'm going to give it to one of our guests from earlier in the week, Mr. Wyndham Clark. Give him some love. That was very nice, winning his second U.S. Open.
1: All right, Dylan.
4: Little recency bias, Dan, but I'm going Turkey. Gobble, gobble. Beats Team USA at the buzzer late last night. And a quick shout-out to our friend Seton O'Connor, who turned the people on to Arda Güler, who scored, and I bet on him. So thank you.
1: Okay. Marvin.
2: Lionel Messi. Five goals in the first couple games of the World Cup. Showing why he's the GOAT.
1: Paul?
3: I'm going to go United States tourism. People are really enjoying seeing the country with the World Cup, and I think it's going to have some spillover after it's over.
1: Nick in Florida. Hi, Nick. What do you have for me today?
5: Hi, Dan. 6'1", 170. Long time, third time. I'm still recovering from laughing at that clip. Legendary. But I did want to call to shout out Linda Cohn. It was a great segment earlier. I grew up every single morning. Now, I was only about 6 when I started watching it, but from like 6 to 10, and I'm 30 now, she was on the TV every morning before I got on the bus to go to school. And everything she said to you about just trying to connect and trying to emulate the way that you could connect with the fan. Like I was 6 years old, so I don't know anything about how hard it is for women or not. And I just loved it.
1: Well, you know, she was professional. She could handle it. Sense of humor, get serious. She knew her sports. And it's a tough job. It's a tough job that you want to make look easy. Ryan in Nashville. Hi, Ryan.
6: What's going on, Dan? Hey, 6'1", 175. First time, long time, ever since the Dibble days. I really admire your professionalism, Dan, and I'd love to get a chance to meet you if you ever come back to Nashville. And just keep up the great work. I don't think you need to retire. your calling is radio for sure, so don't retire. I mean, I love listening every day to the show. So,
1: Ryan, thank you. I appreciate that. This day in sports history, Paul.
3: I just have one for you. Let's see here. The White Sox and Cleveland Indians played a game in 1916, and the equipment manager put their numbers on their sleeves to match their numbers on the scoreboard. That was the first time that was ever done in professional baseball.
1: 1996, Allen Iverson's the first overall pick in a draft that included Iverson, Kobe, and Steve Nash. If they redrafted, It'd be Kobe, but would it be Iverson or Nash? We don't have enough time to talk about that.
2: Iverson.
1: Iverson, huh?
2: Iverson took a team to the finals.
1: Okay. All right. No need to yell.
2: No,
1: we're
2: no,
1: at the
2: no,
1: end
2: okay.
1: of the show.
2: No, no.
1: I mean, it feels like you're like scolding me.
2: No, we're going to do another hour right now, guys.
1: What did I learn today, Todd?
0: Eric in Green Bay agrees with Dylan. Hey, Jude, overrated, also ran too long.
1: Throwing on a hat is not a strategy. 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

0: Welcome in, everybody. Friday edition of Clay and Buck kicks off right now. Thanks for being here with us. Appreciate that we get to hang out on this Friday. And remember, we're just days away from the 250th. I checked in with Clay just to say hi, make sure he's good. His surfing is improving every day out in Hawaii. He is loving Hawaii. And as we discussed yesterday, because of that Supreme Court decision, he could, if he were a lawful permit, concealed carry permit holder in Hawaii, go into whatever grocery store he wants now with it. So there's, he's got that going for him, which is nice. We've got a lot to discuss today. Honestly, we've got, well, first off, a couple of great guests. We'll have Ann Coulter with us later. Always interesting. Even some of you who get a little spicy about Ms. Coulter joining, you always listen. She's always got things to say that you want to hear. And on immigration, there are a few people who are better. I just want to point that out, and we're earlier on the issue. We've also got Tudor Dixon, as you know. We'll talk to her about, well, a whole range of things, including some crazy commie up in Michigan who's getting some attention. It's not just New York. I've been doing the research on this, and I've been trying to get you prepared for what I can see coming quite a ways away here. And so, in a sense, today's show is the counter-communist Friday, because the communism within the Democrat Party is rising. They will always, and I want to make this clear, they always will try to play word games, semantics. They'll say, I'm not a communist, I'm a socialist. First of all, the difference between a communist and a socialist in practice is what exactly? Depending on who you talk to, where you are in history, what the society is. At the end of the day, there is a whole slew. There are a whole slew of beliefs that go together with being a hard left communist in America today. They subscribe to them and they are pushing for them. The other thing I want you to have in mind is the class warfare narrative is going to be what the Democrats go with in this midterm and in the 2020 election. We've seen this coming for a long time. They can't talk about accomplishments, nor can they really talk about ideas. Although in New York City, for example, I'm going to give you just a smattering of data points here to add to this. First of all, far left candidates have won. Bernie Sanders backed candidates have recently won in Maine, New Jersey, probably about to win in Michigan, Wisconsin, Montana, Pennsylvania. These are all people that are getting backed by and support from the most hard left part of the Democrat Party. And in the primary is where you see the truth of what they really want and who they really are. It's in the general election that Democrats start to pretend they are something else. So we have a few pieces all coming together right now in this summer leading in the midterm. And I can tell you, as much as we dismantle this, and we will, as much as we dissect why the class warfare narrative that is a central tenet of the Democrat Party, because they're, as I say, they are race communists, but they're just also economic communists too. And they are looking to find ways to capitalize on this, although they hate the term capitalize, I'm sure. And this is happening in New York City with Mamdani, who, you know, we had our friend Ryan Gerdusky on yesterday, who's a really just great political analyst and has been somebody I've known in this business for now over a decade. And he said that Mamdani is, in terms of having the riz, that's what the kids say these days, short for charisma, for being the Democrat that has the most sizzle in the media, it's Mamdani. It is, in fact, this guy in New York City who is about as hard left as any American politician in office anywhere in the country. And it's America's largest city. It's a big deal. You might say, okay, Buck, well, that's just New York. How are things looking out in California? Gavin Newsom just released a video. Gavin, I go to French Laundry while all the peasants are on lockdown, double masked, told the restaurants have to be closed. Newsom. Okay, Mr. Fancy Pants Newsom himself, guy owns vineyards, become very wealthy. Why is he so wealthy? Where did all this money come from? But he says it is time for an economic reset. This is cut one. Play it.
1: It's time for a national billionaire's tax and a new social contract. Think about this. Just 10% of people, 10% of people in this country own two-thirds of the wealth. A 30-year-old, for the first time in American history, is not doing better than his or her parents. That's a five-alarm fire. American wages have stood still, and the costs across the spectrum, cost of living, have skyrocketed. The system is fundamentally broken. The federal tax code, the corporate tax code, and the inheritance tax code seem to be written for a different set of Americans. It's time for an economic reset, a true minimum tax. A true minimum tax on billionaires that, well, ensures the people at the very top pay at least the tax rate their own workers pay.
0: Does Gavin Newsom believe any of this? Remember, he is absolutely, and I think, Clay, if you're here, would agree with this at least. He thinks Kamala would probably win in a head-to-head primary. And I'm starting to get worried if he might be right. We'll see. But Gavin Newsom is running for president. And that election starts really in 6 months, more or less. That primary begins, and you could say it's already underway in the sense that the big names are going to be positioning themselves with the midterms ahead to be a part of that conversation. But we are going to be entering a presidential election cycle in the blink of an eye. You know it. I know it. And with that, of course, major changes to the country. And we're not going to be able to have Big Daddy Trump there to throw punches at the bullies. He is going to be at the end of his second term. So we do have to start considering what comes next and who we are up against next. And Gavin Newsom shows you something here. Is he a true believer? Is he a dyed-in-the-wool leftist communist who really... No, of course not. But he recognizes, I mean, he's a pure opportunist who recognizes that this kind of talk right now and pushing for a national billionaire's tax. Think about that for a moment. National. Why is he talking national? Well, of course, because he's going to run for president. He's governor of the biggest state by population and by economic output right now. And he's planning to be president next. And I understand there's still this, oh, I don't want to believe this is happening thing on the right among Republicans, conservatives, MAGA, however you want to put it together. Oh, this is just a fringe. Really? Guess what just got officially added to the ballot in California this fall? That's right. California voters will decide on a ballot initiative imposing a one-time 5% tax on the net worth of residents exceeding $1 billion, which is just a couple of hundred people in the November 3rd, 2026 election. And they're saying that this is going to be used, of course, to pay for schools and healthcare and all of this stuff. What I want you to see, though, is whether you think this will pass or not, and whether you think Gavin Newsom is going to be the Democrat nominee or not. This is the trajectory. This is where the opposition is going. It's just going to be the politics of envy and resentment and class warfare on steroids, all out. And don't dismiss it, because it's very effective. And that's why someone like a Gavin Newsom is willing to play the game in this way. He thinks this will work, and he might be right. And I want to get into some of the psychology behind this, I might add. I want to discuss with you today, and maybe I'll get a little esoteric. Maybe I'll go a little old school here. There's a classic work on this issue by Crane Brinton called The Anatomy of a Revolution that I think explains a lot of what's happening right now, because by every objective broad scale metric, America isn't just doing well financially, well economically. I understand the debt issue. I understand there's problems, But overall, you look around, we are, even our European and Latin American and other global visitors during this World Cup are amazed at the society of comfort and abundance that we live in. And these are from sophisticated and well-off countries in many cases. They are amazed at this. And I still sit here and tell you, if you've spent time in a true third world country, it will never, you will never look at America the same way, because what we have here is incredible. And now we have to fight to keep it. And the third world has been imported by the Democrats by the tens of millions to come here and make this a different country. That is the plan. That's what they've been doing. But this, you know, when you have Gavin Newsom saying that essentially redistribution of wealth is a five-alarm fire and going all in on class warfare, at the same time that you have an open communist winning a Democrat congressional seat in New York, at the same time that you have a ballot initiative for a wealth tax in our largest state that may well pass, and at the same time that you have Mamdani in New York passing yet another rent freeze, which is just the pure the conquest of emotion, the victory of emotion over reality. A rent freeze makes the problem of rent worse, meaning it makes it more expensive. It could not be more clear this is true. It doesn't do that necessarily in the short term for the 30% of New Yorkers who have some benefit from the rent freeze. But for everybody else, it makes it worse. And over the long term, it makes it worse. But people still want it. Why do they want it? Well, because you have a very organized, call it a Bolshevik-like extremist group, the people that are that say that housing is a human right and the landlords are all bad and we should do everything to use the power of government to, I mean, I believe, and I know there are even some people on the right that legally say, well, no, but I think it's an unconstitutional taking. I think that the government saying you can only get X for your property. Okay, well, what can they say that about anything? You can only sell your painting for $100. You can't sell it for $500 because we don't want the painting market to be too expensive. They do this under some conflation of police power and market regulation, and it's wrong. Rent control is wrong. And it always has been wrong. And the courts, I believe, have gotten this wrong, as they have with other things. But all of this is coming together at one moment. And for those of you who live in the rest of the country, you're saying, well, I don't live in New York. I don't live in California. Why should I care? Because they're going to use this narrative to win just enough power in just enough places to try to force this madness on you in Texas, in Nebraska, in Michigan, in Ohio. Go down the list. That's the whole game. And you're seeing this exposed for all in this moment. And if you think that I'm extreme on this one, this from the President of the United States. I want to read this to you. This is from Trump just yesterday. And I quote, "The communists are finally making their move. I've been waiting and preparing for this for a long time. It's easy to be a communist. All you have to do is say, I'll give you everything. But that means you're taking it away from others that have earned it. Over thousands of years, that ideology has not worked once. The game is on. Enjoy watching, President Donald J. Trump." That's from the President of the United States right now. So don't think that I'm on my own on this one and I'm too much of an alarmist. No, this is real. We're in the early stages of this, and this is in fact a fight for the future of the country, and they are bringing back the ideological principles that led to the worst outcomes in all of human history in many ways of the 20th century, which is the government in charge making all the decisions, promising everyone there will be a utopia if only you let us have more power and take more of their stuff. That is where we sit right now. Let's talk more about this today on the show. Israel is unique among Middle Eastern countries in that it represents the only true democracy in the region. 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

0: Mayor Mamdani in NYC, Kami Mamdani, has gotten his rent freeze, which you can just sit there and look at any analysis. There is no question that this overall makes rent go up. Think about this. People are cheering for something, thinking that it's going to make it better, when what they're cheering for actually will make it worse. Mamdani, here he is on five, cut five on the rent freeze. Listen to this.
1: 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That means if you're one of the more than 2 million New Yorkers who lives in a rent-stabilized apartment, your rent's going to be frozen next year.
0: Million New Yorkers in a rent-stabilized apartment. What about the other 6.5 million New Yorkers? What happens to them? Well, you see, there are landlords, and they have expenses. 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And there are developers, too. What do you think? What is this?

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0: Welcome back in here to Clay and Buck. So, a few things here. One is, I was talking to you about the, I'll take the high level, the macro view here for a second. Why do you have Gavin Newsom talking about a billionaire's tax nationwide? 5% one-time asset tax. I assume they don't mean to do 5% every year because, you know, in 10 years, that would be half, that'd be half of their net worth gone. And I might also add the spillover effects for what this will do to businesses and investment. It's malpractice. It's destructive. And it is just unfortunately rewarding bad psychological pathways, things like envy, narcissism, lack of accountability, lack of self-awareness and self-honesty. And that's how you get people, for example, who, like this Chevalier woman, who apparently has been in school, like she's like an eighth year grad student or something, or she's been in school beyond high school for 14 years, perpetual grad student. You don't really do any work. You don't create anything productive. Why would you make a lot of money doing this? What would be the mechanism through which you get to just kind of sort of go to class, sort of write a paper, nobody reads it, nothing new produced? Why should you make a lot of money doing that? Well, you shouldn't. And the market tells you that. But these gender studies majors who increasingly just want power because they're going to exploit, they're going to manipulate the, like I say, these psychological pathways of all human beings, right? We all have frustrations. We all have envy. Hopefully you keep it in check. It's one of the most destructive, traits in a human being, unfortunately, because you can just become obsessed with other people's stuff and you don't even realize everyone's got their problems. It's never as awesome as it looks from the outside. But here we go. I mentioned this because Gavin Newsom is talking about this. He's, of course, a rich guy. Gro Khanna, whose wife, he's got a $200 million trust fund. I mean, I can just do some quick back of the envelope math for you. Gro Khanna's wife's trust in a almost zero risk portfolio can easily kick off, you know, you call it 4%, $8 million a year. Every just showing up in the bank account, $8 million a year, every year. That's what that trust can do. And that's not invested in broad ETFs and everything else. I'm saying, you know, 4%, super safe, you know, a combination of like treasuries and some other bonds and stuff. It's just, and he thinks that Elon Musk is the problem. So he gets to live lavishly. Gro Khanna gets to live lavishly off of the money that his wife has from what her daddy made, but he wants to say that Elon Musk is the bad guy. And unfortunately, this stuff works, though. Like, we can sit here and talk about this, and a lot of you are saying, Buck, I live well. I make 70, 80 grand, and I'm very happy. It depends where you are in the country, but that can be a very nice living. You know, maybe you make 100 grand. Maybe you're a state trooper with overtime somewhere. You're making 110, 120. And depending on where you live, that's a great living, and you're very happy. You don't care about having $1 trillion. You don't care about having $200 million. But you see, there are a lot of people out there who, whatever their problems are, instead of thinking internally and saying, why am I not happy? Do I have a relationship with God? Am I a good person? Do I put others before me? Do I take care of my family? Am I somebody that in my immediate community is doing a lot to make this a better world for all of us to live in? Am I productive? Do I hold myself to account? Do I have good habits day to day? Those are all critical, but those can be tough questions. Those can be, you know, do I drink too much? Do I demand too much of others? Am I somebody who expects people to just make things happen for me? Am I a leech on the system in some way who just wants to get stuff given to him or her while doing the minimum? There are a lot of people out there that would be uncomfortable answers to those questions, but they don't want to ask those questions. It's Elon Musk's fault. Or it's the billionaire's fault. Notice Bernie Sanders is a millionaire. So the millionaires and the billionaires? Now it's got to be the billionaires and the trillionaires. It's all just manipulating people. And it unfortunately works. And I told you about this. Crane Brinton wrote a book in 1938 called The Anatomy of Revolution. And a central theme of this, and he looks at, you know, French Revolution, Soviet Revolution, he looks at a bunch of different revolutions and does a like a case study of what happened here. And it's English, American, French, and Russian revolutions. And he says that the, one of the patterns that actually emerges here is that revolutions do not start generally among desperately poor, miserable people. It's not actually poverty that causes a revolution, because people who are really poor are too concerned with, how do I get food? How do I get shelter? Every day, that is their concern. No, it's actually from people who are generally prosperous and live in a society that is, in fact, overall optimistic and hopeful. But then the upwardly mobile in that society, who are comfortable, become resentful when they think that progress has stalled and it prevents them from advancing any further. Unmet expectations due to status within the society is actually what brings often the educated and what we would consider the upper middle class to be the vanguard of a revolution. So it is, in fact, envy and class antagonism and the subjective grievances of, I should have more. They have this, and I should have that, too. It's not, I have no food. I have no housing. I have no means of even bettering my situation. It's, they have too much. I should have more of what they have. And that can throw a society into, well, revolution, into true upheaval. And you're seeing these voices now openly communist. And I've been saying the difference between Bernie Sanders and a communist is Bernie Sanders knows communism is an unpopular thing in America. Socialism used to be unpopular to talk about, but they've normalized it. Communism has a bad ring to it, if you will. It doesn't sound quite right. And communism would just essentially require much greater power than the Democrats are currently in a position to be able to demand for themselves, take for themselves from within the system. But there's a lot that they would agree with. I mean, I can tell you, you go back and look at the Soviet Constitution, for example. It's fascinating. The Soviet Constitution was very interested in the largesse of what people were supposed to have. The things that, as a matter of what's written down on paper by the government, they are guaranteed. The follow, of course, people didn't have those things. It was just words on paper meant to fool people, essentially. You know, the Soviet Union was also, all the way to the very end, fixated on universal child care. Universal child care. You'd say, why is that? Well, because universal child care means that at a very young age, children are separated from their families, can be made to think and truly believe that their family is, I'm sorry, that the state is more important than their family. And it means that mommy and daddy can be pushed into the factories ASAP. And that the children essentially belong to the state, are part of the state's project and not actually the family. This is all true. You can check all of this out yourself. But these run along the same pathways, the same exploitations of human weakness. That's why someone like Imam Dhani and someone like Gavin Newsom now, who's putting on a Mamdani-esque show, if you will. I don't think he believes in this stuff, but they do this because it works. Because unfortunately, there are a lot of people who are out there who don't really care how well off they are. What bothers them is there are other people that are much, in their minds, much more well off than them. And they should pay for the stuff. That's how you get to a wealth tax. That's how you get to, well, we just need a 5% one-off wealth tax on all of these people. You know, you can look at other countries. I think the French tried this some years ago, and it was a disaster. Some people left. Other people just found ways to evade. The wealth tax ended up bringing in very little money. But then you get to why this is about envy, and this is about how people feel, not the actual dollars and cents that come from it. It's a good thing, even if it doesn't work, because it's meant to stick a thumb in the eye of the people. The communists in this sense are telling everybody, give me power and I will hurt those people who bother you because of whatever the resentment, whether it's an economic resentment, a racial resentment, a gender identity resentment, you know, go down the list of left-wing grievances. Give me power and I will hurt those people, even if it hurts the economy in the process, even if it doesn't bring the benefits that I've promised everybody, I'm still hurting them. So you will be happy. You will actually be somebody who believes in this. And I'll give you on rent control, for example. You know, this is important to keep in mind. On rent control, they are doing this in New York. And by the way, you can also extrapolate this to raising the taxes that are already extremely high. It have the same effect. Why does rent control perversely make rents higher? It reduces overall housing supply because it limits what landlords can charge. And so developers also look at this and say, how many units can I build and what kind of return can I get? Oh, I'm capped at what the rent can be. I'm going to build fewer, if any, units. That means less supply, less apples in the store for people to buy. When there are less apples in the store, the price of apples, if people need apples, goes up. There's also fewer conversions of units that happen. Maintenance and upkeep. There are tens of thousands of housing units in New York that could be on the market for rent that are not. You know why? The amount of money the landlord would have to spend to make them livable, reasonably nice, is more than they would recoup in 10, 15, whatever it is, years of renting them out. So they are financially incentivized to keep them just as is, no one living there. I'll rent the rest of my units. Landlords also have expenses. And so when they, let's say you're a landlord who owns a building, some of the units are rent controlled. Some of them are not. You still have to pay all the upkeep and maybe the superintendent and all these things. So in order for you to make ends meet as a landlord, what do? You raise the rent on the non-controlled units because you still have a cost that you have to meet. Broad analysis of what this means in New York is non-rent controlled units cost about 20 to 25% more than they would if we actually had a free and fair market system in the city of New York. There's rent control in some other places too, I might add. And for those of you who are like, I don't care, Buck, this is just New York. This is the mentality, though, don't you see? This is the left. This is the Democrat Party. Do the thing. Hurt the people, the greedy landlords. Make the people with the money pay more so I can have better stuff. It actually works in opposition to them, but they don't care because it makes them feel good. And the people who know that this won't work also know that it will put them in power. So the fact that it doesn't work to accomplish the stated goal, bringing the rent down, doesn't matter. It's about how they emotionally feel on all of this. So important stuff to keep in mind, friends, as we go through all of this. To mark the 25th anniversary of 9/11, the Tunnel to Towers Foundation is embarking on the most comprehensive commemoration in its history, one that honors the past and educates the generations of tomorrow. At the heart of this effort is Steel Across America, a nationwide campaign that is transporting a 24-foot steel beam recovered from the World Trade Center across the United States. Today, the tours in Huntington Beach, California, just south of Los Angeles, open to the public for all those listening to us on AM 1150, The Patriot. Travels through September as a symbol of reverence to landmark locations, sporting events, and town squares. 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

0: Welcome back in here to Clay and Buck, and appreciate you being here with us as always. We have a bunch of talkbacks and calls to get through. Let's see. Let's hear A. Lou from New Jersey listens on WOR. Well, let's hear it.
1: Hey, Buck, they do this 5% one-time tax. You think things are expensive now? You just wait.
0: Yeah, it's going to be a total mess. And it's just so wrong, too. How about look at the expenditures that they say they want to make better now? Things like how much it costs to educate a student at like the Los Angeles County public school system. They're spending unbelievable amounts of money for terrible results, overwhelmingly. Same thing in New York City public school system. So they say we need a 5% wealth tax for healthcare and for schooling. Our healthcare system is incredibly bloated and inefficient and full of waste, fraud, and abuse. But don't make it better. Just take more money from people. Again, it's not about how to fund it. It's they want to hurt the people who have the money. And once you see that, you can't unsee that. Canadian podcast listener, B on the list. Hit it.
2: Buck, just a crazy guy calling in from Canada. I just wanted to point out that a progressive socialist is actually a communist who just hasn't arrived yet. Baby steps, you know. That's what we're seeing.
0: Yes, of course. Of course. So, like I said all along, by the way, Marx, people will say, I'm not a communist, I'm a democratic socialist. Marx and Engels use the terms socialism and communism largely interchangeably, okay? So the granddaddies, the evil, awful granddaddies, spoiled brats, by the way, a whole other conversation, of this whole evil religion of collectivism that is communism, socialism, they use these words interchangeably. But if you go online and say so-and-so's a communist, you'll be like, he's not a communist, he's a democratic socialist. No, you're a communist. The people that came up with socialism and communism use these things interchangeably, and really, look at what they're doing. Look at the stuff that they want to do. The communists didn't say, well, we want to, you know, line up millions of people against the walls and execute them, although that's what they did. They just said, yeah, we're gonna be in control of the means of production, and we're going to distribute the wealth to everybody, and then it's going to be paradise. And it failed really, really, really badly.
3: Speaking truth and having fun. Clay Travis and Buck Sexton.
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0: Second hour, Clay and Buck kicks off with our friend Ann Coulter. Go check out her Substack, which is always insightful and interesting. Go subscribe to Ann Coulter there. And Ms. Coulter, great to have you back in the mix here. You're somebody who knows the scene in NYC. You understand how it all works there. Mom Donnie, you know, Ryan Gradusky is a good friend of both of ours, mutual friend. He said that right now he has the most sizzle of any Democrat. This guy just got a rent freeze passed in New York. It will only make things, make rent go higher for everybody who's not covered by the freeze. And everyone cheers for this. Is there anything we can do so that people stop making the housing market worse in New York?
1: Well, I'm glad you asked. Yes, there is. I would tie that in directly to the three Democratic primaries this week in New York, where two longtime Democratic incumbents, including the heir to the Levi Strauss fortune, Dan Goldman, Jewish, pro-Israel, you had that Espliat and Jerry Nadler's seat. He was retiring. And in each one of these cases, you had a standard Democrat whom you and I would completely hate, running against a foaming at the mouth, anti-Israel, pro-Hamas, anti-American, pro-Palestinian.
0: Lunatic.
1: And I've noticed, lunatic.
0: Yeah,
1: lunatic, so
0: yeah.
1: For one thing, I talked about this on my Rumble video yesterday, 5 p.m. For one thing, I'm still a little annoyed with AIPAC for spending $30 million to take out Thomas Massie. He opposes all foreign aid. It's not specific to Israel. And meanwhile, he's pretty great on everything else. He's really smart. You've been around a while, Buck. It's so unusual and so wonderful to have a high IQ Republican. I've interviewed him a bunch of times on my Substack just because he's so brilliant, including the things I disagree with him on. $30 million to take him out. And meanwhile, we now have three guaranteed barking at the moon anti-Israel fanatics joining the Congress from New York. AIPAC only spent a few hundred thousand defending these Democrats who were pro-Israel. They're perfectly happy to give those seats away. But I've noticed in the commentary on those seats, and that you and I will connect it to rent control, a lot of people have been commenting, the reason all these young people are so anti-American is they're not American. The younger generation, thanks to immigration, is massively, massively foreign-born or second-generation foreign-born. They come from failed countries. I mean, I've been noticing all day this, the end of temporary protected status for Haitians and Syrians, although Haitians are the ones Democrats are really concerned about. They were calling that racist on MSNBC today. And it's racist because, as Al Sharpton pointed out, all the countries that have temporary protected status, because crises are going on in their own, all of them are non-whites. So I'm thinking we should put two and two together. If all the countries in crisis are non-whites, maybe the problem is Haitians. That's why it's not a safe country. So how does moving the whole problem to Ohio help us? So as with everything else in America, I tweeted this out today. You've probably commented on it. I think it's at least 30% of people in rent who are affected by this rent freeze are foreign born in New York City.
0: Yes.
1: So we are
0: paying
1: for foreigners to come here and vote against us and vote to bring in more third worlders. So as with everything, the solution is mass deportations, denaturalizations. We're probably going to have to make Stephen Miller president.
0: So can we actually, I want to have you react to this. Guys, can you pull up that Tom Homan cut? Ann and I both we're in the Tom Homan fan club. I certainly am. I think you might be a longtime Tom Homan fan club guy. Here's what he says about this, guys. Play it.
2: We had a record historic year with deportations, but now we got 10,000 more agents on board, or it should be on board by the end of next month. Wait till next year.
0: He says 10,000 more agents and just wait till next year. You believe it? Is this going to happen?
1: I hope so. When I was looking at these three elections in New York and looking at the rent freeze, I mean, I tweeted out today that the people who were cheering, it's all over New York One, cheering and waving their signs, freeze the rent, freeze the rent. It looks exactly like all the red cap wearing Venezuelans who voted overwhelmingly for Hugo Chavez. Then, oh, lo and behold, because they voted for Hugo Chavez to turn over golf courses, here, the poor, you can live here free. Before you knew it, a country that's sitting on one of the largest reserves of oil in the world, the people were starving to death. So they have to flee here, and then they vote for the exact same policies. So I was thinking, man, Congress better be funding a lot of deportation agents, and it's got to be pedal to the metal. You know, this ruling from the Supreme Court yesterday on ending the temporary protected status for Haitians, I was looking at that today. Every district court to look at that, and there were about almost a dozen, every district court judge told Trump he couldn't do it. He couldn't suspend temporary protected status. And I happen to notice, I've been noticing this about immigration judges, immigration rulings, immigration activists. Oh my gosh, a lot of them were not born in America.
0: We talked, I'm sure, and your favorite judge, Sparkle Suknanan, has weighed in. Sparkle Suknanan, just like the founders intended, born in Trinidad and Tobago and is now telling the federal government they can't use federal government data to determine that illegal aliens shouldn't be on the voter rolls. So she's really important in this process. But I do, you know, I live in South Florida now. So I just got to say this. What you're saying about all the foreigners who are coming here and what they want is generally true. There is the exception, though. And actually, Venezuelans fall under this exception. So do Cubans. People who come here from countries wrecked by communism, oftentimes, certainly in the case of Cuban Americans here, and actually in the most recent election in 2024, Venezuelan Americans, they hate that crap and they vote solidly Republican. So it's the people that come here from...
1: I remain very suspicious of that. I think we'll get the first generation. I mean, the Cubans, they went for Clinton. I know that was a while ago, but they don't vote like white American WASPs.
0: Well, that may be true, but I'm just telling you, Venezuelans voted majority Republican, Venezuelan Americans in 2024, and I think it's because their country got so screwed up by the socialist policies that now, unfortunately, in New York, they're trying to. But I want to actually go back to the issue of rent control. I think this is. And people are like, why do we care so much? Because I view this as one of those things that it's a little bit like minimum wage, which is another one, by the way, where even people who are, I'm so right wing. You go, yeah, but minimum wage, like it doesn't even work the way it's supposed to work. They still want it. And I think that rent control is one of these things where no matter what data you show people, no matter what, there's this huge cohort in New York, certainly, who benefit from it, so we know why they. But even people who don't benefit from it, and they want it because it makes them feel good to want it.
1: Yes, yes, and it's even more frightening in the case of Mayor Zohran Mamdani. And that is, maybe you've already talked about this, but he has people working for him specifically in housing, and their idea is to drive landlords out of business so they can turn it into public housing. If you're not from New York, the only neighborhoods that will never, ever, ever be nice are those that have a public housing project.
0: We call them the projects. Projects.
1: They're run down. They're disgusting. I knew a guy who worked for the unions who cleaned them. He could tell the difference in the feces dropped by a male or female in the elevator banks of public housing. So it's basically Dante's inner circle of hell. And that's what they're trying to do, because these landlords are showing up at the meeting saying, I can't pay taxes. I can't keep the water on. I can't run the heat. I can't repair anything. My costs are going up and you won't let me charge more. I'm going to have to walk away from this property. They're called ghost apartments, ghost buildings. They're popping up all over New York. And as far as Mamdani and his team are concerned, that's fantastic because, wow, they can turn all of New York City into Venezuela.
0: It's astonishing. And I wanted you to weigh in also, you know, Gavin Newsom is getting in on the because you at one point, I believe you lived in California a long time ago. You know California very well. They have a 5% wealth tax on the ballot for this fall. And, you know, I have very mixed emotions about a lot of this. Like, this is a whole put me on the couch. Like, there's some stuff I want to talk about here. these billionaires who, some of them, like Elon, I love him. He's done a lot for us and he's changing the world. He's doing good things. A lot of these Silicon Valley, especially these VC billionaires, have decided that they're pro-Trump and Republican about 5 minutes ago. And I'm like, do you guys see what you've done here to California? They built this monstrous machine of Democrat collectivism, and now it's eating them, and we're supposed to feel sorry for those guys? But on the other hand, I think it is disastrous. What do you think? Will it pass? And what does this mean?
1: Well, it's led to you having much richer, fancier neighbors down there in Miami. Yeah. Because a whole slew of billionaires, particularly in Silicon Valley or that field, this tax is retroactive to January 1st of this year. So if it passes, and it will pass without, I mean, talk about taxation without representation, they're gone. And boy, they want to make sure they're not residents. The rules are very, very strict. As anyone who tries to move out of New York will know, you have to leave your doctors behind. You have to leave your apartment. You have to leave your house. You have to leave your clubs. You have to bring all of your valuables with you, change bank accounts, change everything where your kids go to school. You really have to pull out of California. And a slew of them did before January 1st of this year to avoid that tax. One of the billionaires I remain sympathetic to because of his dating life. And that is, I talked about this on Rumble a few weeks ago. It makes me so happy. Sergey Brin, one of the founders of Google, is dating a MAGA influencer. And she's brought him, or he's brought her, to, you know, dinner at the White House with Trump, to Mar-a-Lago. And he gave, I don't know, something like $50 million to get Steve Hilton elected. So, and she looks like a lovely, lovely girl. So thank you, MAGA influencer who's dating Sergey Brin.
0: Yes, more pretty conservative girls dating these Silicon Valley billionaires could only be a good thing. Because unfortunately, you know, I think of the five richest women in the world or something right now. They're all the ex-wives of these, of Steve Jobs, of Bezos, of, you know, one of the Google guys, and they're left-wing
1: Ariana
0: lunatics.
1: Ariana Huffington started it. Remember her? Ariana Huffington kind of started that trend.
0: Yeah, and she, of course, the Huffington Post was somehow a site that kept getting sold, even though it never actually made any money. Not a surprise. They get a lot of that stuff. Who's the, right now, I did one last question for you, Ann. You can kind of take it however you want. Clay and I argue, not argue, but we go back and forth over whether it's Kamala or Gavin Newsom who's going to be there. And we're going to be talking about this for real soon. I keep telling people we're going to be in the presidential election cycle in the blink of an eye here. As soon as next year starts, it's really underway, especially for the Democrat side. And who do you think is the leader of the Democrat Party right now?
1: I think the nominee, I mean, who knows? It's a long way away, so don't quote me on this, but I'm with you. I think it's Gavin Newsom. And everyone says, especially people from California, oh, he's right to California. He's been such a disaster. Do you realize how stupid Democratic primary voters are? No, I totally think they will go for him.
0: This is what I have, by the way. I have people come up to me and they'll say, like, I mean, Buck, do you really believe that in New York where you grew up, there's eight Democrats for every Republican? And I have to look them in the eye and be like, I promise you the answer is yes. I was like they are as crazy as I'm telling you. There are as many of them as I tell. Because, you know, if you grow up in like Franklin, Tennessee, it's like, oh, it's beautiful and it's safe. And it's, you know, everyone's, you know, been in the country for 300 years and everything else. I was like, no, in New York, it really is. As you said, like Dante's eighth circle of hell, at least politically. So, yeah, I try to tell people what it's like, and they're still shocked. Like, that can't be.
1: I just hope our side, and you'll get mail on this, because for some reason people are dragging their feet on J.D. Vance. I just hope our nominee is J.D. Vance. I think Ron DeSantis, your governor, is an unbelievable leader. I wish we could just appoint him president of the United States, but we can't. I don't think he was that good in the debate with Gavin Newsom. I mean, one on points, but Newsom is glib and charming. He's much harder to beat than I think our side thinks. And JD is really good in a debate. Again, he's really smart, and I'm just so happy whenever we have a smart Republican. They are rare.
0: Yeah. You know, I think Ron becomes either maybe Secretary of Defense or White House Chief of Staff for J.D. I mean, I think that would be the you know, that would be a smart way for it to go. But anyway, we'll see. Ann Coulter, guys, you got to go check her out every Thursday, 5 p.m. on Rumble. She does her show live there, Unsafe on Substack. Ms. Coulter, have a great weekend. Have a great 250th, and we will see you back here soon.
1: See you soon. Thanks, Buck.
0: Our little guy at home, Speed, is over a year old now, and I just can't even begin to tell you all the time we spent videoing him and taking photos of him, Carrie and I. But, you know, back in the day, like for my parents, very different. 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

0: Welcome back in here to Clay and Buck. Always fun to have Ann on. Some of you are like, gotta have Ann on more. And then others, you get so mad at me. And then I realize I gotta have Ann on again because you get fired up and therefore you're gonna listen. So, you know what I'm saying? It wins on both ends. But no, she's great. And I think we have Tudor Dixon coming up later on the show. She'll be fabulous as well. So we've got some great guests for you. And then I'll be with you again, like I said, next week. Clay is out on vacation, having a great time in Hawaii. I love Hawaii. I'm a big Hawaii proponent. Just wish we could flood them with some Republicans that have better politics. See, Patty from Pennsylvania on the talk back. Hit it.
1: Buck, I have to say, I absolutely love your impersonation of Bernie Sanders and Dr. Fauci. Oh, my gosh. It just cracks me up, and I absolutely love it.
2: Patty, I just want to say you have a great sense of humor, and unlike the billionaires out there who refuse to tell the best jokes, we here on Clay and Buck,
0: we keep it going for you. We keep it going for you. Thank you so much, Patty. I appreciate that. Even Clay sometimes, randomly off air, I'll just like do a quick impersonation of somebody, sometimes even someone else we know in media, which I won't do here because, you know, got to be respectful. He's like, wow, you're really good at that. I'm like, well, it's how I used to entertain some of my friends in high school. It's really what it comes down to. I used to do really good impersonations of some of the teachers, and I was always terrified the teachers would actually find out because they were so good.

0: All right, class, tell me about your weekend. Leo?
1: Well, my sister wanted to go camping, so my parents took us in our new Nissan Pathfinder through a mountain trail.
0: Thank you, Leo.
1: No, it's not over yet. My brother wanted to explore some caves, so we drove up a bunch of steep hills. 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

0: Buck. Thanks again for being here, everybody. Great to talk to you on this Friday. So we've got the commies on the march. We will stop them, though. We will defeat them. Not to worry. I'm going to be in New York, actually, next week for a day or two, so I'll do a little up-close and personal inspection of Kami Mamdani's New York. But something that Ann, Ms. Coulter, just brought up a moment ago about this, taking the temporary protected status, removing it, taking it away from certain individuals, including Haiti. I thought this was a really interesting exchange. This is with, she mentioned Stephen Miller too, and so got my mind jogging on this one, my memory jogging on this one. This is cut 7. Right outside of the White House, our friend Stephen Miller was asked, is Haiti a safe country? And this was his response. Play 7.
1: Administration consider Haiti a safe country?
2: For Haitians, absolutely. Yes. Yes. So for, I mean, yes, Haitians live in Haiti. It's not our position that Haitians should leave Haiti. I mean, it would be crazy for us to say that Haitians couldn't live in Haiti. It's their country. Of course, Haitians should live in Haiti. There's no viable asylum, or use a technical term here, CAT claim or withholding claim for any Haitian seeking relief from going back to Haiti, to their homeland. The fact that there might be pockets of Haiti where there's higher crime rates, guess what? There's pockets of Chicago with crime rates just as high, right? There's pockets of cities like St. Louis with crime just as high. Pockets of Los Angeles with crime just as high. It has never been the case that having communities that have high crime rates is a basis for asylum. Never has been, never will be.
0: This is really important because the asylum system in this country is just turned into a total scam. And it would be like we had set up a, you know, if you live in a city and they set up a homeless shelter, let's say, you said, look, we're going to take people who are down on their luck. But the homeless shelter was actually really nice. You know, it was really like everybody gets their, oh, you mean kind of like what they did with illegals in New York with the 4-star hotels? Like that. Let's say the homeless shelter is actually a 4-star hotel that you have taxpayers footing the bill for. And then all of a sudden you have all these people who are saying, oh, I'm homeless too. Give me my free 4-star hotel. Well, are you really homeless or you just want to live for free in a 4-star hotel? That is what happened to our asylum system. It was, we're just going to help people because we are Americans. We're going to help fellow human beings who are facing genocide, who are facing the mass murder of their people or the torture and execution because of their religion or political pressures. Or there's been a horrific, you know, earthquake. There's been, by the way, Venezuela, I know, just had a terrible earthquake. Thoughts and prayers go out to the Venezuelans dealing with that. Or, you know, a massive tsunami that kills tens of thousands of people, has knocked out all power and all medical care in an area. We'll take in some people out of sheer kindness. We, the American people, get nothing out of this other than the kindness that we are able to give to fellow human beings. That is it. It is not to our strategic benefit, economic benefit, anything else. But the American people overall are a decent, honorable, kind people. And so this is why we have this program. This is why we have asylum and refugees and these things. And that's important to remember because it has been completely exploited by millions and millions of people. And one of the ways they did this was just the Biden administration, particularly, did this whole thing where they said, well, if you have a credible fear of violence in your country, well, yeah, guess what? For example, a lot of Latin American countries have a lot of violence. Why? I don't know. Conversation we can have another time. A lot of violence. Mexico, Brazil, Venezuela, obviously, for a long time, Colombia. Though Colombia just voted for a right-wing president, so they're actually going to be okay. It's interesting, I can just say, I just know that. I know based on the decision the people of Colombia made that it's going to get safer and be better than it currently is or than it otherwise would have been if they had gone with a left-wing lunatic. Gosh, I wish we could start placing bets on things like that. They got to start. They got to have these prediction markets set it up so when a Democrat comes into office in a place like New York, can I bet on the rent increase? Or can I bet on price of rent going up no matter what he does? Because I would, and I'd be right. Back to asylum, though, and what's gone on here. Stephen Miller saying, look, yeah, there's some violence in Haiti, but people can live there. And you know, at some level, too, the Haitians have got to figure this out. The people of Haiti need to come together. I sit here and speak to you. I've got a very good friend here in South Florida who is a Haitian American, very good friend of mine. And I talk to him about the mother country sometimes. He's like, oh, man, the place is such a mess. But there are people there who need to step up and fix it. They need to fix it. And America is here to assist in some ways, as we always do, again, out of kindness. There's also some strategic benefit to not having like a totally failed state within swimming distance of our own country. That does make sense. We do want that. But we've gotten sick, I think, of people taking advantage of us. Tom Holman, here in Cut 6, he says, I said this to you yesterday. I said, what, 80, 90%? And that's exactly what the data shows. For the last 10 years, you've had millions of people coming into this country claiming asylum. Are any of them really asylum seekers? What are the numbers like? Listen to Cut 6.
3: What Sotomayor didn't tell the American people is if you look at the last 10 years of data, nearly 9 out of 10 people who claim asylum end up with an order of removal because they don't qualify for asylum. They're not escaping fear and persecution from the homeland because of race, religion, or political affiliation. They're coming here for a job. So nearly 9 out of 10 of the asylum seekers are fraudulent claims. Half of them don't show up in court, and 9 out of 10 get order removed. And while they're clogging up the court system, there are thousands of people in this world that really do need our protection, really are escaping fear and persecution. They're sitting in the back seat. That's what Sotomayor did not say in her dissent. Right. That's what the American people need to understand.
0: If you look at the number of people who transited Mexico, for example, to get here to claim asylum, that alone tells you this isn't about asylum. Because they could stay in Mexico and try to get asylum there. If you're from some other country, and you say, oh, if I go back to my home country, I will be murdered, which would be a terrible thing if that's true. Of course, 90% of the people saying that at our border were lying, which is also a crime, by the way, to lie to federal immigration authorities about. But, you know, that's never going to be. And they don't stop to ask for safe harbor in the first safe country they're in. They want America. Why do they want America? Because we're rich and we give them a lot of stuff. That's why. Maybe some of them want to make it good here and do a lot of work and be really productive. Most of them want stuff. Most of them want free stuff. And so that is why they've come here by the millions. And the other side of this, of course, with whether it's Sotomayor, as he mentioned there, the other three justices came down to this decision. We say temporary protected status, and the word temporary is supposed to have meaning. This is very straightforward. It would be like if there's a tornado and you give your neighbor, you say, hey, I've got some of you probably even have this, right? You go, oh, the basement, you know, I've got the basement set up so you can come. Hey, you're out in that field. The tornado's coming. Come here. I'll give you safe harbor during the tornado. Humanitarian thing to do, a Christian thing to do, the right thing to do. But imagine that person that you brought into your basement to safely wait out that tornado. Tornado goes, oh, now the birds are chirping, sunny day. And that guy looks at you and goes, you got a lot of space here. I'm just going to stay. You say, hold on a second. This was a temporary setup, buddy. I just didn't want you to get, you know, torn up by the 200-mile-an-hour tornado that just came through here. You know, okay, no. I said, you got an extra bedroom. I saw it. Plush couch. Very nice. I'm going to stay. And you're going to give me free food, too. And you're going to pay for my medical care. That is the reality of Haitians who are still here on temporary protected status. They were here with the understanding it was just so that they could be safe for a limited period of time until they go back to their home country. That is the entire purpose of the policy, and Democrats still say no. In fact, here's Mamdani in New York City saying, this is Cut 8. Talking about how we're going to do everything we can to stand with them in solidarity. Play 8.
4: We saw today the Supreme Court make a decision that is putting so many people's lives in jeopardy. And I just came back from a rally with 1199 as I stood alongside a number of Haitian New Yorkers who are concerned about what this means for their status in our city. And frankly, this city, the one that we love, is one that has been built by so many from so many different parts of the world. And that includes our Haitian brothers and sisters, our Syrian brothers and sisters. And we stand here ready to be in solidarity with all of those who are concerned by today's decision. And beyond just language of solidarity, actions of solidarity.
0: Well, what does that mean? Believe it or not, Mamdani, federal immigration law does apply to New York, because New York is still part of the United States, even if it doesn't look like it that much these days. Federal law still applies. The federal government still has supremacy on the issue of immigration over state and local law enforcement, over state and local legislation. And here's what I got to tell you. I heard this before with Tom Holman. We played that cut. Next year better be the biggest year yet by far of deportations and removals from the United States, or the Trump administration is going to unfortunately be one that has failed a core promise of its second term. I'm not saying it has failed. I am saying it has to follow through on this. Tom Holman is saying we have 10,000 more agents and just wait and see. You know, it's something else that you definitely don't want to talk to your liberal friends about because they'll freak out, but it's true. We talk about housing prices, and that's more nationwide. I'm not just focusing on New York. I know some of you are sick of all the New York talk, but that's where Kami Mamdani is, and that's what's going on right now. Housing prices nationwide. You know what also affects supply and demand? Millions and millions of illegals who aren't supposed to be in the country in the first place. Many of whom pay cash to have far more people in a dwelling than they're supposed to in a certain municipality, which of course creates all kinds of additional problems. And that puts pressure on the housing market too. Democrats can pretend that they can suspend the most basic laws of economics, and supply and demand is one of the most basic. It probably is the sort of foundational law of economics. And they can't. But we can make changes here. We can do things that make it possible for people to build more houses more quickly. You know, there's actually some legislation that just came down on this. I believe it was bipartisan too, which I can talk to you a bit about. But there are constructive ways to deal with this, and then there are socialist, feel good for some people while they're completely counterproductive in reality ways to deal with this. And that is what you see in the state of New York, particularly New York City. That is what you see in the state of California, and that is what we are up against. And like I've said all along, it's not about people having enough. It's feeling like others have more than them. That is the key wedge that these Democrats want to exploit so that they can be in a position of power again to institute more bad ideas where the outcome doesn't matter. It's just, are you hurting the right people, and are you making the people who demand that you hurt others feel better about themselves? That's the whole thing all wrapped in one. All right, whether you own a large or a small business, one thing in common is the ongoing need for business insurance. Some people speculate the larger the company, the more likely you become a target for any number of claims, and the need for insurance only grows. Whether you're the business owner, the CFO, or the human resources director, you want to know the details of the insurance you carry and how well it does protect your business. 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

0: welcome back in here to Clay and Buck. We will be talking to Tudor Dixon coming up here shortly. We have some calls, some talkbacks we'll get to here. Mike in Pittsburgh. Let's hear from Mike. Don't we have Mike in Pittsburgh? Another Pittsburgh caller. Yeah. We had a Pittsburgh caller yesterday. Hey, Mike.
1: Hey, what's happening?
0: What's going on, man? Can you do a Pittsburgh accent for me? What does a Pittsburgh accent sound like?
1: I ain't much for talking about that. You know, hearing that, you know, Yin's guys need to come down and see, come down to Permane Brothers and get a sandwich.
0: Okay. Yeah, that sounds about right. Good stuff. So what are your thoughts? Thank you for that. I'm just kind of trying to place the accent here. It's like someone did a Baltimore accent for me once who was really good at it. I was like, is that English? What language is that? Tell me, Mike, what's on your mind?
1: Yeah. So, you know, going back to what, you know, about J.D. Vance and, you know, running for president and stuff and what Ann had said earlier, you know, I've been thinking about this a lot. And, you know, Marco Rubio really, to me, seems like our guy. You know, and I'll say our guy, but, I mean, he's my guy. You know, in this climate with socialism and asylum and immigration, you know, who better to really talk on that, you know, to the American people as a president than someone? I mean, his story is just as, you know, impressive as JD's as far as where he came from. And every time the guy talks, I mean, you want to talk about intelligent and quick. I mean, I'm just always so impressed by him. And I just wanted to comment on that. And, you know, and hey, real quick on a side comment, can someone please let us know as the American people what we need to do to get Congress and the House to vote on term limits? Like, what do I got to do? Do I got to start a committee?
0: You have to convince the people. You have to convince. Thank you for calling in, Mike. To get term limits, you'd have to convince the people who don't want term limits, because that means they would have term limits to write in term limits. That's the problem. It's not going to happen. It's just not going to happen. But I appreciate the thought. And then as for Rubio, JD, they're not going to run against each other, guys. They're not going to do it. So you're asking me what I think happens. I think JD runs top of ticket, and I think Rubio runs as his VP. And I think that they're like a dynamic duo. A Clay and Buck of politics, if you will. And they do a great job if they end up winning in 28. They're not going to run against each other. I don't think that's going to happen. They're too close. Their families are too close. And that's what I see. We'll talk to Tudor Dixon coming up and much more. So stick around. Show's going to be awesome.
2: Speaking truth and having fun. Clay Travis and Buck Sexton.
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24: This is Jana Kramer from Wind Down with Jana Kramer. Hey, quick question for the parents listening right now. 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

0: Third hour, Clay and Buck gets going right now, everybody. Thank you so much for being here. Trump right now is speaking, and he is at the Faith and Freedom Coalition conference. He's in Washington. Let's hear from the guy. Go to him live, guys. Let's hear from the big man.
1: She's got to vote. It's called the Save America Act. It's voter ID, ideally photo ID, right? So you can look and you can say, oh, that person's okay, or for lots of reasons, that person is not the same person. We want proof of citizenship. And we want no mail-in ballots except for illness, disability, and military deployment or travel. We'll be very judicious. Look what's happening in California where the ballots still aren't in. They're still not. Can you believe it? Weeks afterwards, you know what's happening? They're cheating. The kid won. Or he was certainly in the top two. I don't know him. I never met him. Spencer Pratt. And he went away quietly. We didn't go away quietly, but he shouldn't go away quietly. He should protest because it was, in my very strong opinion, that was a rigged election. That kid should be in the runoffs. The woman who edged him out after like a long time, days and days. And then you'd hear reports, Spencer Pratt is not doing so well. Even though he was strongly in the lead. And then you hear Spencer Pratt has a 20% chance of being in the runoff. I said, they just rigged the election. And then you hear that a woman who nobody ever heard of is in the runoff, not him. And then they tried to hurt Steve Hilton, too. And I called the U.S. attorney and I said, you have to look into this because Steve Hilton did great. He's running for governor. And you could see it. The election was there. He was doing great. Then day after day, you'd hear reports about vote counting. They go on for weeks. You know, Colombia just had an election. The country of Colombia, 30 million voters. And we do so well with endorsements, like almost 100% success. But I endorsed somebody running, El Tigre. I liked him. You know why? Because he likes me. I don't know. He used to talk about Trump. I like President Trump. I don't know. How can you not let? So I endorsed him. I didn't know. He was in way down the list. He was not going to win. No chance of winning. I endorsed him and he won. Did he just announce he won? But think of it. They had 30 million votes. By 9:30 in the evening, every single vote was counted. And there were no complaints. He won. Every vote was counted. Here we are in California. They're going to go for weeks and weeks and weeks. And you know what they do? They cheat. How many votes do we need? How many votes? That's why they take their time. How many votes do we need? Okay, here they are. It's terrible. We're a third world country with elections. And we will also enshrine a permanent law that says very easily and succinctly, no men in women's sports and no transgender surgery for our children. Never forget, if the radical left ever gets the chance, they will bring all of this insanity right back at levels that you've never seen before. You will never have seen anything like it. If they ever get their chance, and they're trying like hell, I call them the Democrats. I exchange an E for a U, the Dumbocrats. And let's count on, it's trending number one, the word Democrat. I just can't believe I didn't think of it 9 years ago. I should have thought. The Democrats, they are horrible. They want to resume the transgender mutilization of our children. They want to restart the war on Christians and churches. And as you saw with the communists elected in New York City recently, they're communists, they're not social Democrats. They want to completely destroy the traditional American way of life. Communism is very easy to sell. It destroys everything, but it's very easy. I'll be honest. I think I'd be the greatest communist in history. I'd give free rent. Ladies and gentlemen, from now on, you don't have to pay any rent. From now on, anybody wants a house, don't worry about it. Just pick the house you want. Everybody gets free food. Everything is free from this point forward. Everyone's going to vote for me. The problem is, after 2 or 3 years, the country is a disaster area. The country fails. They always do. It always does. So easy to sell. That first year, boy, you're the most popular. It's happening right now in New York and California. But you'll start living in squalor. You'll live in squalor. There will be no food. There will be no housing. There will be no military. There will be no law and order. There will be no nothing. There will be no nothing. You'll be a third world inhabitant in every way, and everyone will suffer or die. You'll suffer or die. That's what happens. For thousands of years, it's been happening by different names. Thousands of years. I'm telling you, I'd be the greatest communist in history. It would be so easy. You wouldn't have to work. You could stay home. The problem is a couple of years go by, the whole place collapses. Always does. Always has. But I'm sorry to say, but assassinations of those who oppose them is a very important element of their ideology. Assassination's a big deal for them. They're animals. They're animals. In many cases, they're not smart, but in some cases, they are. It's easy for them to get followers because they make promises that they know they can't keep. And the Democrats aren't fighting back. That's why they're dumb. They're not fighting back. They're afraid. I watch Schumer. He's afraid to fight. I watch guys that are pretty normal and guys that we oppose. They're afraid to fight. The Democrats have taken a tremendous turn left. And many of these people, I looked at some of the people that got elected the other night in New York. These are, in many ways, stupid people. In some ways, and intellectually, probably pretty smart. But they're people that want to destroy our country. They hate our country. They hate our people. They hate the Democrat Party. The Democrat Party is in big trouble because this isn't stopping with New York. This is going all. It's too easy to get elected. Giving everything away. Too easy to get elected. Very dangerous. But you'll soon have nothing left. That's the problem. In many ways, they're allowing them to just go their own way. Do your own. We don't want to take a chance on saying anything bad because we're afraid we're going to lose our jobs if we do. They're afraid they're going to lose their election if they even think about saying anything bad about this new breed of sick people. They're not smart enough or tough enough to fight the plague that's happening. It's happening right before your very eyes. If they fought them the way they fight Republicans or the way they fight me, they'd be victorious. They didn't beat us, but they'd be victorious against the communists. But they don't have the courage to do so. So they're turning communists themselves. It's becoming a communist party. These are not social Democrats. These are hardcore godless communists. They're godless communists. All communists are godless. They don't believe in God. This is the most serious threat to our country since its existence, in my opinion, 250 years ago. This is a major threat to our country. It isn't something that's easily solved, but with a little love and help, some hard work. Because it's ironic, we're celebrating a very important birthday, our most important birthday so far, 250 years. And instead of speaking about Christ, and instead of speaking about freedom and victories of all different kinds, we're speaking about yet another threat to the foundations of America. These ruthless communists will attack all religions, but in particular Christianity. They always do. They're after Christianity more than any other religion. It seems to be more and more throughout the world. Maybe because we're doing so well. I don't know. Maybe if we weren't doing well. But you see the numbers, how they're growing, how the churches are filling up. It's a beautiful thing to see. I mean, look, it happens to be during my presidency, so I don't mind taking credit for it. I'm very proud. But
2: so there you have, okay, there you have President Trump. He was really on a roll there, and I was enjoying listening to him. But as you note, it's about the rising communist threat from within our own country. That's what he is concerned. He says that's the biggest threat we face now. And he's also saying that that's the biggest threat we face as a country in a very long time, is that the communists will tear this place apart and will destroy it. And people who say, oh, but there's only so few of them, don't know the history of communism. It always starts out with just so few of them. It always starts out with, oh, they're some kind of a fringe. And then they become the vanguard. And then they become the establishment and they have total control. That is the process through which this stuff moves. And Trump is absolutely correct when he says that this is an enormous challenge for us and for the country. And here, I mean, there's some data that I wanted to share with you, because that stuff I told you about Anatomy of a Revolution by Crane Brinton from 1938, about how really envy and people being unsettled relative to others, that's what leads to tremendous periods of, well, revolution, of sometimes bloody change in a society. You know, we talk a lot about the economic challenges we have in this country. Let me just share some things with you. If you were to go back 50 years in time, okay, to 1976, real GDP per capita has more than doubled. It's gone up 135%. So this means higher productivity and the economy's capacity to produce goods and services per individual is way, way higher than it was. 135% increase in 50 years. Guess what? Despite all the challenges, all the budgetary strains, everything else that you feel, nominal median household income in 1976 was $12,690. So we'll call it, you know, $12,000 and change. Adjusted for inflation, CPI factors of roughly five times, this equates to $70,000 in 2024, okay? The 2024 real median household income in America was $83,000. So that's an increase adjusted for inflation of 20% per household. And real personal consumption expenditures have dramatically risen over the last 50 years. They are four and a half times higher today than they were in 1950 or the 1970s. Americans can buy far more in terms of goods and services and durables and experiences, going to places, travel. Food's share of household budget has fallen over 50 years, while real food prices have, food as a portion of the budget has gone down, food quality and taste has also improved dramatically. New homes are much larger. The average median size of a new single-family home, again, going back 50 years, used to be 1,500 square feet. Now it's 2,500 square feet. It's about a 60% increase in the average American living space, family in a single-family home. Air conditioning, I'm going to talk more about air conditioning in a second, went from a rarity to basically universal. In 1980, about half of American residences had AC. Only a quarter had central air. Now 90% of households have air conditioning. 90% in America. My friends, I'm telling you all this. So one, you go in the 250th, a little pep in your step, knowing that things are actually going well. And a lot of other people want it. They want attention. So they're going to talk about conspiracies and everything is terrible. And, you know, there's an evil hand behind everything. And there's a... Don't listen to the idiots, honestly. Look at the lives of the people who tell you this stuff a lot of the time. It tells you the whole tale. But I do tell you this because the situation right now is actually ripe for communism. Because things are going well. Because prosperity is widely shared. Because we aren't deprived. We don't have empty bellies at night. We're not living out in the streets. That is something that I know is counterintuitive, but it's very, very important. Now is a period where revolutionary fervor could become really dangerous and catch on very quickly. It is not about wealth. It is about status. It is not about needs. It is about envy. Mamdani, Newsom, all the rest of them. This is what they are exploiting. This is the plan. And this is why the president of the United States is giving speeches right now on communism. All right, a week from today, you and I will be thinking of July 4th, our nation's 250th birthday. Given that number, the magnitude of patriotism will be in full force. In the days after our founding fathers voted to declare our independence from King George III in England, Americans gathered in their town squares to hear someone read the Declaration of Independence to the group. Those words changed the course of history, not just for Americans, but for the world. This July 4th, join our friends at Americans for Prosperity on the Declaration Project. reread the Declaration of Independence and reflect on the clarity and vision that motivated so many American men and women living in 1776 to make the sacrifices that they made. It's an opportunity to renew your commitment to the principles that built this country. 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

Welcome back in here to Clay and Buck. Like I said, we just had the president talking about the commies, including Commie Mamdani and others. And so there's that. We will be joined here in a moment by our friend Tudor Dixon. And I wanted to share with you all that data about how the economy is actually doing well, because one, you should know that relative to what it was before. And isn't that always the promise of capitalism too? Things will get better. Services, goods. America is the greatest wealth creation machine in the history of the world. So, of course, America is going to be increasing in wealth overall, and that means the American people. Now, it's not evenly distributed, of course. That's also a part of capitalism, by definition. If it were evenly distributed, it would be communism. Although, as you know, communism actually is wildly unequal distribution of wealth, because it just creates a hyper elite with all the resources, and then people who are impoverished and have no rights and no say over anything. And that's what always happens. It's pretty stunning to me that we just saw this experiment play out in Venezuela, where a once very proud and well-off nation, not necessarily wealthy, but well-off, I think you could say, was brought to complete ruination and starvation by horrible socialist policies. And the same thing has been done for 50 plus years in Cuba. And we see where this happens. Show me the place where they have had some form of communist revolution or socialist communist takeover, and things have been great. And in fact, people would say, well, look at China. I mean, China is really just a mafia state. It's not really a meaningfully communist country. It's an authoritarian dictatorship of 1,000 Communist Party members who have all the real power concentrated in their hands, but it does run as a with principles of a market, so that it can amass wealth and make money and create products and services and everything else, right? So China is not even really accurately described as it's certainly not a classical communist country in that sense. Although thugs who have all the money, who are in charge of everything and can kill you for any reason if you say anything they don't like, that's actually communism. So there is that. Pure Talk. Pure Talk's amazing. Consumer Reports agrees with me. 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

0: Welcome back in. We got Tudor Dixon joining us here on Friday afternoons. Got a lot to talk about. You all know Tudor from up in Michigan. She is the host of the Tudor Dixon Show on the Clay and Buck Podcast Network. She's also a veteran of running for governor in the state of Michigan, so she's able to weigh in on that one quite a bit. Let's start with this. You have, up in your state, we haven't talked a lot of Michigan here. We got a lot of Michiganders who listen. We love, you know, I'm not going to lie. Clay is the one who spends a lot of time in Michigan, so he's gone today. But a lot of respect for your beautiful state. And
1: thank you.
0: You got some whack jobs, though, who are running now. of the kind of Michigan Mamdani vibe, if you will. Tell us about some of these candidates, because I think it's important for people to hear. It's not just New York and L.A. that are having wackos do well in elections.
1: Yeah, so as you are watching what's happening in New York this past week, and you saw

0: Dan Goldman get kicked out of his own party, the party that used him as their impeachment tool and their television guy, and now he's not good enough because he's Jewish and they got rid of him. This is going to happen in Michigan. There's a really good chance that Abdul El-Sayed becomes the candidate for U.S. Senate. So think about this. This is a U.S. Senate seat. It's an open seat in Michigan for a lot of people who don't know, like people who hold this seat, they hold it for 30 years. I mean, it's been a long time since we had an open seat in Michigan like this that was just ready for the taking. And you've got Mike Rogers on the Republican side. You have Haley Stevens and Mallory McMorrow and Abdul El-Sayed that are kind of battling it out for the primary on the Democrat side. Abdul has a really pretty radical background. He's got Hassan Piker in the state campaigning with him. And you talked about Mamdani. He went to New York to campaign for Mamdani. He is fully socialist. He's very proud of being socialist. He's got kind of a weird background. He came out of medical school, decided not to become a doctor. Instead, he was like this fresh out of medical school student, and they plucked him up and said, this guy who has no life experience yet should run the health department in the largest county in the state. So Wayne County in Michigan, he ran the health department. He's been kind of groomed as this political guy for many years. He ran for governor in 18. He lost against Whitmer. Now he's back running for Senate. The Wayne County Health Department has the worst outcomes in the entire state. And that's the bizarre thing to me, is like this guy is a failure at everything he does. And yet the Democrats will lift him up. And now socialism and communism, I would say, is full force here in the state of Michigan. But he's popular. He is like Mamdani. He's like this tiny little socialist that jumps around and dances. And people see him as like this pint-sized cute guy that has a lot of character. And he really does do these little weird elf dances. And he makes these videos where he's like the Blues Clues guy, which if a Republican did this, you would be seen as a fool. But I don't know if it's because he's so tiny that people are like, oh, it's cute, it's funny. But this is what we're up against. And he's hard to go up against. I'll give him that.
1: Tell me about the governor's race. Is that shaping up? You've got, on the Democrat side, Jocelyn Benson, Chris Swanson. On the Republican side, Mike Cox and John James.
0: Yes. So you have, on the Democrat side, we had an interesting dynamic where we had the mayor of Detroit that was in as an independent, and there was kind of going to be a battle of Jocelyn Benson and the mayor of Detroit. And ultimately, he decided to step out of the race, which I assume he was, you know, threatened with something, and the Democrats got him out. So now he's out of the race. So the independent had really been like this, okay, we know as Republicans we can win with a Democrat independent in the race. I believe on the Democrat side, Jocelyn Benson takes it for sure. She's the Secretary of State right now. Remember, most corrupt Secretary of State in the history of this state, and certainly probably also in the country. The RNC sued her, I think it was a total of 8 times, for things that she had done that were outside of the law in the 2020 and 2022 elections. She lost 6 of those lawsuits. So she had to change how she was running elections for 24, which I believe is how the president was able to actually win the state of Michigan again, because she had to run the elections by the letter of the law, whereas she had bent the rules quite a bit in the 2020 and 22 elections. It is scary to think that here she is, like Katie Hobbs in Arizona, running her own election for governor. She is as radical as Gretchen Whitmer is. We're talking about someone who is 10 times worse. On the Republican side, we have Perry Johnson, Mike Cox, and John James. John just received the president's endorsement last week, so it looks really good for John James right now. It's interesting, though, the president generally endorses a little bit later in the race. So I was talking to people today, and they were like, hey, because the president endorsed early, we think that the other candidates could still rise and get past that. I think usually most candidates want to get that endorsement later in the race. So it's kind of like once he puts the stamp on it, nobody can kind of come around it. So it'll be interesting to watch if people are able to surpass John. But I think John's definitely got it right now.
1: You mentioned Gretchen Whitmer, your old buddy.
0: Yes.
1: Yes, your old pal. Is she definitely running for president in your mind? Are you seeing any early indicators beyond just the speculation of pundits, but, you know, exploratory committee, fundraisers, all that kind of stuff for her. Where is she on that?
0: So she has a great approval rating. She would be a fabulous person on paper for the Democrats. I'm sure they're looking at her and saying she's one of the most popular Democrats in the country. And she's been incredibly smart about how she got to that point. She rarely talks to the media. She puts out press releases that make her look great. She every so often puts out a video saying all of these things that she's accomplished. None of that is actually true, but it sounds incredibly good. And so she's done a great job of kind of hiding the mess very well. But she's not very good when she actually has to talk. She's somewhat of a Kamala Harris. So I do think that there's going to be a group of Democrats who will look at her and say, does she have the political chops herself to go and face the country in the way that Kamala Harris was not able to? She was up at a conference in Mackinac Island a few weeks ago, and someone went up to her and said, one of the reporters asked her, would she run for president? She said, no, you know, I don't think that's on my radar. And then lo and behold, a staff member comes out and tries cleaning that up, and two more articles come out saying, well, she's not saying never. Please don't think that her saying no meant she's saying never. She's still looking at 28. So I think she'll look at it. I don't think she'll get very far. I think the person in Michigan that is really wanting it is Alyssa Slotkin. And I think she's interesting right now because she just came out and kind of called for new leadership in Washington. She is not down with the socialist candidates. I think Abdul is scaring her that in her own state, she may have another senator that is radical and changing the party. As we see some of these Democrats kind of fight back and say, hey, why wasn't anybody paying attention? Why didn't anybody know that the party was going so far left? It'll be fascinating to see how that affects Michigan. We make Democrats famous because we're a swing state, so people see what they're doing. Alyssa Slotkin wants to be, she's never giving up. She wants to be in that next phase of the Democrat Party. She wants to be at least a VP, I would say. So I think she's going to be out there very vocal about reining things back toward the moderate side and not allowing this socialist party to take a strong grip on the Democrat Party.
1: 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Part of the Klan Buck Network. Catch up on it over the weekend if you haven't caught up with it this week already. Tell me about your conversation with Newt Gingrich about the SAVE Act and how we can defy the historical norm in this midterm, which tends to be the party in power loses seats.
0: Yeah, well, I think he, you know, he's watching it and he's like, we talked about the filibuster and he was like, you have to understand, we always kind of set it up so that it would be harder to get things through the Senate. And that's how the founding fathers thought of it. They wanted certain legislation to be hard to pass. So it was, I tried to kind of nail him down on, would you get rid of the filibuster? And he sort of goes back and forth on why it's important to have the Senate keep that role. But obviously, you know, he's concerned about the fact that he went through the situation in California, and he pointed out, I mean, this is obviously not valid voting. They are obvious. What we saw Jocelyn Benson, what I was just talking about, Jocelyn Benson doing in 2020 and 2022, that was not legal in the state of Michigan, just to be clear. But in the state of California, we know that they've actually been able to change their laws to allow this ballot harvesting, to allow ballots to go to every household. That it shouldn't, we should not be allowing that. And I believe it that the states, we believe in states' rights, the states control elections. It is frustrating when you see that certain states have decided to essentially break the law, go against their own constitutions, do things that we know are putting our elections at risk because they know they have large enough populations to change the outcome in a presidential election. I think it's a big concern. It certainly was a big concern to Newt. I mean, the socialism part of this, to hear him talk about that. And I think you need to tune in to hear him talk about exactly how dangerous that is and what he sees happening if this continues. For someone who had been in such a powerful position for so long and loves the country the way he does, and not only loves the country today, but is a great historian, to go back to the things, like he talks about Margaret Thatcher and her fight against socialism. I mean, we're there now. And we have to have people that are willing to stand up. You know, I was talking in the break with your producer about this Promise to America pledge that these 13 Democrats came out and signed. That's a pretty big deal to see Democrats in the middle of a midterm against Donald Trump, when we know that that's all they care about. The Democrat Party is like anything but Trump. We've got to win. We have to win the midterms. We have to stop him. For 13 Democrats to stand up and say, hey, we're going to sign a Promise to America pledge that says we're into strong borders, capitalism, and safety, no crime, that is a real kick in the teeth to the party. It's splitting it up. So I believe that Newt is looking at this like, when will these people stand up? Just today we're hearing that they are standing up. That'll play out very interesting in the next few weeks in the midterms, I think.
1: Tudor, some fun stuff, because I'm not sure we'll get to talk to you before the 250th. What are you planning? Are you doing a big barbecue out on one of those Michigan lakes or something? What have you got? What do you got in store with the family?
0: So we have this absolutely phenomenal little fireworks display in our town. One of the local country clubs does this fireworks display that might as well be like the town has it. It's huge. We have a small gathering of people, but it is so fun. They do all kinds of games and face painting. And my girls are like getting too old to do all of that stuff. I feel like this is one of the last years. My oldest is graduating this coming year. It's terrifying to me.
1: What, so, high school or college?
0: High school.
1: High school.
0: Please don't age me more. It's high school. but it still feels like these are those last moments with her. And I think it's so cool that we get to do the 250th this way. So I'm very excited about next week. Just so happens that one of the people in our office has a birthday on the 4th of July. So it's a huge celebration for all of us here.
1: Tudor Dixon, go check out the podcast, everybody. Tudor, have a great 250th. Thanks for hanging out.
0: Thanks, you too.
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0: Closing up shop for the weekend here on Clay and Buck. Like I said, the Clay and Buck Podcast Network, a great place to go. And also YouTube of Clay and Buck, by the way. You can watch the video of this. And you can weigh in on Clay and Buck's hairstyles, which some of you are like, who cares? I would think, who cares? But people seem to do that. They tell me either to get a haircut or they don't like my haircut. That generally seems to be the people who weigh in. I guess it's like a restaurant. You know, people either love it or hate it. And you don't hear about the in-between or the I don't care. But go to the YouTube channel, Clay and Buck YouTube, please, and subscribe. And let's get to some of your thoughts here. Podcast listener Bob from Tacoma, Washington. H, hit it.
1: Hey, Buck, where did you get all that data? That was really good stuff. Thank you.
0: First of all, I'm glad you appreciate the data. And you can put, look, I'm a big believer in AI for research purposes. That's really one of the places where it shines. I use Grok instead of Google now. And if you had asked me even 5 years ago, are you ever going to be able to stop using Google? I was like, it's such a habit. Google this, Google. I use Grok instead. Pretty remarkable when you think about how, and I'm not the only one, because I don't need to be served ads and sponsored stuff and all this other crap. I just want answers. And I find Grok, I think super Grok. So I actually pay for like the best possible Grok. And I can say, give me the stats, adjust this for, you know, you have to ask it a pretty specific question and get specific data back. But I had gone through and said, look at the CPI. Tell me this. Tell me what they, compared to 1970. And I pulled all the data together. And for anyone who says, oh, well, how can you trust AI? Well, Grok just it cites all this. And usually it's, you know, Bureau of Labor Statistics. And it has all the citations there for you. So, yeah. That's how I was able to pull all that data together. I'm glad you appreciated that, though. But I just want you to remember all of that. On the one hand, because we should be grateful for where we are in America, especially going to 250. On the other hand, things are actually prosperous, and it is when things are prosperous that things can get crazy. You know what I'm saying? It's a little counterintuitive, but it's true. Let's see. VIP email from Ray. Most rent-controlled apartments in NY don't have AC, unless the renter buys one and puts it in the window, raising their electricity bill. Ray, I don't know if that's accurate broadly or not. I do know that is often the case. Let me just tell you, right now there are fights breaking out in stores in Paris because it's so hot and people are so sick of being so hot. And they have AC technology in Europe. They just think they're too sophisticated for air conditioning. They think it's like some fat American cheeseburger eating indulgence. And about 50 to 60,000 Europeans die every year from heat-related illness. Usually a heart attack, but sometimes just, you know, heat exhaustion because they don't have AC. So be thankful for that going into a 250th. We don't sit around like, oh, because of the climate change and because of not being a fat American, we cannot have the air conditioning, so we drench in our pool of sweat. You don't need that, everybody. God bless air conditioning.
2: 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Clay Travis and Buck Sexton.
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22: The New York Mets today fired manager Carlos Mendoza. The Mets are 34-47, currently on a 6-game losing streak and in last place in the National League East. The Athletic reports that prior to the World Cup, the U.S. Soccer Federation offered head coach Mauricio Pochettino a 4-year contract extension through the 2030 World Cup. Both sides agreed to make a final decision on the proposal after this year's World Cup. Today's action about to kick off with France facing Norway and Foxborough. Both teams have already clinched berths in the knockout round. Norway resting star forward Erling Haaland. He's not in the starting lineup. France can win the group with a win or tie. Norway will win the group with a victory. Also kicking off right now, it is Senegal going up against Iraq in Toronto. The winner keeps their knockout round hopes alive. The loser will be eliminated. I'm Isaac Lohengrin.
23: You want winners? He went 0-for-14 picking bowl games.
24: God bless football.
23: You want hot takes? He said Patrick Mahomes would be a disaster.
24: Really?
23: You want baseball news? He doesn't even know who Kyle Tucker is.
24: Oh, okay.
23: In his personal record book, Kevin Durant hasn't won a ring yet.
24: I'm just telling you that's what he's doing.
23: You're listening to the man who made falling upwards an art form.
24: It's crazy.
23: This is Stu Gotts and Company, live. And sitting in for Stu Gotts and Company, it's Dan Beyer and Monsi Bolaños.
25: Oh, a happy Friday to you. And I'll tell you what, I know you were on one yesterday because of the gift card incident.
26: I got a response from my dispute, by the way.
25: You did?
26: They're right. Looking into it. Very exciting. Very exciting.
25: You mean you didn't tweet about it like people do on airlines and feel like Delta is going to be brought down by some sports reporter's tweet?
26: Yeah. No, I'm not going to do that. No.
25: Good job.
26: No. Thank you. But great I am job. Hoping. I am hoping to great get some job. Of my funds back. Because they said, we read your dispute. We've sent you a new card with the balance of 0.00. What? That's defeating the purpose. I don't need a new card.
25: The gall. Or is it the gal?
26: The gal.
25: Isaac says Senegal. Monty says
26: Senegal?
25: I say Senegal. What do you say, Iowa Sam? Welcome back from your vacation to the city of brotherly love.
27: I just say Senegal.
25: Senegal.
27: Senegal.
26: That's a third
27: Senegal.
26: One. That's a third way
27: I think
26: to
27: it
26: say it.
27: Changes any time. Senegal. Senegal. Senegal.
25: Jason Stewart.
28: It's definitely Senegal.
25: Yep. Senegal.
27: Yeah. Gaul. Gaul.
25: Isaac Lohengrin.
22: If they lose today, we won't have to worry about it. For 4 more years.
25: The point is, we give this girl so much crap for Timberwolves and
26: all day,
25: Cardinals.
26: Every day. Yeah.
25: And so, and listen, I've gotten my fair share here on Stu Gotts and Company saying something. Remember the Arena Sabalenka episode?
29: Oh. Yes.
28: We have it if you want.
25: No,
28: you
25: that's all right.
28: You don't want to revisit it?
25: You know what?
28: Okay.
25: For fair play, go ahead. Let's just do it. Let's just start
28: Sam
25: it up
28: will
25: this
28: find
25: way.
28: It. We'll effort yeah.
26: I say everything wrong. So, you know, it's just.
25: And we're the professionals.
26: Yeah.
25: So, yes.
0: And women's top seed, Ariana Sabalenka. Arena Sabalenka. My bad.
25: Yes. Oh, those are the days. By the way, there is some Arena Sabalenka talk because she's going to have stiffer competition at the All England Club.
26: That's right.
25: Coming up starting on Monday. We'll get to that in about 40 minutes. But last night, 3 minutes in, Monty, 3 minutes in, I said to myself, oh, my gosh, we're going to win this World Cup. We're playing backups. We're playing reserves. Pulisic isn't even playing. Balogun's nowhere near entering this match, and we score 3 minutes into a match with our backups. I thought when the U.S. took the pitch against Turkey A yesterday, I had the same feelings when we left the show. This was week 18 in the NFL. This was a game that didn't necessarily matter. But 180 seconds in, when we score, watch out, Argentina. Mbappe in France.
26: Mbappe who?
25: Here comes the United States of America. That's what I felt. That is all of it. All of it. 3 minutes in. Take that, Turkey A, or whatever you're calling yourself nowadays. There was so much confidence, extreme overconfidence, Monty, that this United States team was not only special with its stars, but they could just throw whoever they wanted out on the pitch, and they were going to score. And my, how things changed over the next 90 minutes of gameplay. Plus, as Turkey A responded, two quick goals. The U.S. then was down. They were able to equalize later on in the match. But we thought we were heading to a 2-2 draw. Even Stu Holden was saying, this is great momentum.
26: Yeah.
25: And as he finished the M in momentum, that's when Christian Pulisic got nutmegged, and then Turkey A scores, and it's 3-2. And it was a crazy change of emotion, but I feel like I was most like most of America last night, 3 minutes in, thinking, I don't care about quarterfinals. Like, this team is so deep and strong, we could win the World Cup if we're taking our backups and they're scoring 3 minutes into a match. My, how I looked foolish.
26: Yeah, you know, I was not like you. I'm not going to lie. I feel like I've actually been a little bit pessimistic with the men's team, and they've been so good. But I said, I don't know what happens after the knockout round. I don't know. I know they're, even before it started, I was like, they're going to get there. I just don't know what happens after. And it had to do a lot with the history of the team. And it was, Pulisic hadn't scored a goal for Team U.S. in how long? Like, it was just so many questions surrounding the team going into the tournament. And everyone was so excited, including me, after the first two wins. The first time since 1930 that Team USA won their first two group matches. So it's the excitement is real. The talent is there. But I still was not sure how far they could go. So when they scored that first goal, I was with Grace. And Grace and I were like, yeah, all right. But in my head, I was like, this is not over. Because you could tell Turkey, even though I don't know if at the time that match started, were they completely mathematically eliminated? Actually,
25: yeah, they
26: don't.
25: Were. Yeah,
26: at
25: they
26: that
25: were.
26: Point, they were?
25: Yep.
26: They were? Okay. Because I wasn't sure how related it was to Australia, because Australia was playing. So I wasn't sure. But they were playing like they had a 0.0001% chance of advancing. And they weren't going to not play out the entire 90 minutes. And good for Turkey, because this is the best case scenario for Team USA. As you just said, it brought you back down to earth.
25: Yes. Looking at what happened last night, I wasn't expecting much. It was a casual watch at home, meaning, okay, the match was going to start at 7. We were make sure we were going to start. But there was no expectation because nothing was on the line. So I didn't know what we were going to see. And then when we score in the first 3 minutes of the match, I mean, everything so far in this World Cup has gone the United States way. And I feel like there were a lot of people like me that felt like, all right, this is just how it is now. We just score goals and it doesn't matter when, and we're going to, it didn't matter that there wasn't much action in the second half against Australia. It didn't matter because we won 2-0. We had wrapped up group play. We were already in our spot in the field of 32. We already know we're going to Santa Clara and playing midweek. We already knew all of that. And then even when it didn't matter, Monty, we're still scoring goals. Like, that's sort of like I'm convincing myself that we're a different team. And then you end up losing the match and losing in the way that you did. I ultimately think it's the best thing for the United States. I don't know if Mauricio Pochettino feels the same way.
26: Probably not.
25: But he had a more level-headed approach like your approach did after the loss last night in the final match of group play. Here's what he had to say.
1: I am so positive and I am happy. Maybe I am not showing because your question are a little bit weird, but I am so happy and the players are happy because I think we perform, we compete, and we are first. I think now when I arrive here, maybe I am confused, but maybe the mood is like, or the vibes is like, we go home tonight and Turkey stay, no?
25: He's happy. He's fine. They move on to the round of 32. And that was his, he saw Christian Pulisic make it through the stretch that he needed to
26: that
25: play.
26: That was important.
25: That all of the things that he needed to see as a manager ended up happening. But I think as a team, if I'm feeling that certain way, you're one of the, again, I think you're one of the few level-headed people. I think when Team USA went out and scored their first goal that they probably thought,
26: oh yeah,
25: we're built different.
26: You were ready to tweet, it's a team of destiny, weren't you? That's what you were getting ready to tweet. You probably got distracted by something.
25: Meant to be.
26: Yeah. Like that's I think, how everybody was wanting to feel. It was hard to not jump on the bandwagon of excitement, feeling like this team is different. And they might be different. But what happened last night was just was a great wake-up call, because Turkey A also scoring when they did to win the match. It's just like you cannot take your foot off the gas in the coming matches.
25: Yes.
26: There were so many messages with this loss that were good messages, that were good moments to get by and to live through. And the loss, but I thought it was a good game for Team USA.
25: I think you could go to Tim Weah and say, stop being offsides. Right? Like if you leave with, When they're talking, and I'm saying the broadcast team, and specifically Stu Holden, when he's saying this is great momentum for the United States, even a draw here carries that over. I don't think that they need momentum. Mm-hmm. I think that they needed to be brought back down to earth a little bit. And that's what happened last night. I know there were nine different players. There were nine different players that started against Australia that started for the U.S. last night. They maxed out all of their subs. So, again, Pulisic end up getting run in the match, but it's just the fact of that they aren't invincible. And I think that there was a feeling of it considering how well the first two matches went. Now, as you're a coach, you don't ride momentum. Some people, Iowa Sam's not superstitious.
26: Just
25: I don't know if he
26: stitious.
25: Believes in, I don't know if he believes in momentum or not. There are people who don't believe in momentum. I believe that it is a thing. And I think that the United States maybe would have gotten ahead of themselves if they would have just walked over Turkey with a reserve team out there. And then now when you're facing the best of the best of the world in the next couple of rounds, because we're now saying, Monty, quarterfinals, semifinals of the World Cup, I don't know if they get there if they go 3-0 in group play.
26: Yeah, I don't either. And I still, you know, don't know how far they're going to go. But they I think, last night really kind of were, okay, we can't get ahead of ourselves. And with Pulisic being able to play in a game that they were tied and not just running through it, because he came in the second half, right?
25: Yep.
26: In the second half. So at that point, it was like, I'm glad that he's playing, in a way, meaningful minutes, because the game was not on the side of the U.S. the entire time. You felt like that in the first 3 minutes, but then it wasn't. No, it's a good thing, Dan. It's a good thing for everybody.
25: I thought it was a fun match last night that we watched from beginning to end with nothing on the line. And this is the highs and lows of the World Cup. Did you take it in last night, Jason Stewart?
28: I took the whatever the extra time is. So I spent the last 5 minutes. So I saw the important goal. But I will say this. I did see the all the stuff online about the celebrities that showed up. Okay. DiCaprio was there. Edward Norton was there. Brad Pitt, Paris Hilton. This is just to name a few. Scott Shapiro and his family were there. It was the elites of Hollywood showed up. If you're one of those people that went out of their way to do that, to access that game, did you walk away happy with it, with the experience, given the gut punch at the end there?
25: Yeah, I think so. because you go into that match knowing that you're going there to attend a World Cup match. And I think that there are fans there. I wanted to see any country until I saw the ticket prices. Like, yeah. We were fortunate, you know, there's matches here at SoFi, but I had said, like, I don't even need to go to a U.S. match. So I looked up the price of other matches, and I'm like, well, all right, I'll just probably stay at home and watch this. So I think that leaving that, sure, it may have been a bit dour, but I think you leave saying, I watched a World Cup match. I don't know if the celebrities cared or not in that facet of it.
26: Going into that game, you knew that there was nothing really on the line. So I think you walked in happy to watch Team USA play, and you walked away maybe not super stoked with the final score, but I don't think anybody should have walked away upset. You got to watch Team USA.
25: If they would have won 4-0, I don't think we would have gotten a sense of really where they are.
26: No.
25: I think they would have thought, like, we would have thought how I thought 3 minutes in, that this United States team, that this is inevitable, that this team is going on a run.
26: Team of destiny.
25: With 9 different players, you know, in the starting lineup than they had, that would show one of the points people made. We had Eric Winalda on the program earlier this week. And, you know, Eric's made comments on how his World Cup teams had about 5 or 6 dudes on them. This team has 19 dudes on them. Like, it would be believing the hype. I think ultimately it's the best thing that could have happened for them. Now you refocus. Now you end up playing in the round of 32 and hopefully get a win next week, midweek. That's where I think that we're at.
26: Absolutely.
25: Also, I will say this, that we touched on a little bit yesterday of some of the issues with the expanded field of the World Cup. And one of the issues that came in last night, and I didn't watch Paraguay and Australia, I do know that a tie benefited both of them.
26: Mm-hmm.
25: And what do you know, it ended up in a scoreless draw.
26: Mm-hmm.
25: And that's different from what we saw earlier in the day when, like, Ecuador needed to beat Germany. We were on the air when the match started. Germany scores right away. Ecuador is able to equalize a couple of minutes later, maybe 15 minutes later. But then in the 77th minute, Ecuador ends up scoring, and it's pandemonium. They're going crazy. I think it was at MetLife Stadium. And so last night's games had a different sort of feel. And so when you're expanding and you're now saying, because if Paraguay finished in third place, like, the thing that they couldn't do was lose.
26: Mm-hmm.
25: They needed to come out with some points, and they needed to maybe not give up any goal whatsoever. The point is they were fine with a scoreless draw, as was Australia. And I think that's why you got the match that you got last night. And so to have two kind of competitive or two matches that don't really mean a lot, they would mean something if Australia or Paraguay would have won that match, but neither of them had incentive to do so because they just wanted to advance and the top spot in the stage wasn't on the line. So maybe you didn't get the best, most competitive matches that you could have gotten if somebody needed to get 3 points in the match last night. That's all that I'm saying. That's one of the flaws that I think that we've got in this current format, which I don't know if you can do anything about.
26: You think Paraguay and Australia were like, you on the same page?
25: Yeah, I think
26: are we on the same page?
25: I think they totally were.
26: Cool.
25: Absolutely, I think they were. The excitement of the FIFA World Cup is now streaming live on Fox One, the official English streaming platform to catch every unforgettable moment. Fox One brings the action straight to your screen so you never miss a goal. Download Fox One and experience the FIFA World Cup live. Also, you can go there now and watch the highlights from Turkey's last-minute win over USA last night. There are matches underway. Isaac Lorencron, is he at the news desk? Can you quick give us an update of what we've got score-wise here in the World Cup? I know France and Norway are just underway, and also Senegal taking on Iraq. This is group I play. Do we have an update on the scores of these matches?
22: Already goals in both matches. France, a 1-0 lead over Norway, crossing into the 16th minute on a goal by Ousmane Dembele, assisted by Kylian Mbappe in the 7th minute. And Senegal, a 1-0 lead over Iraq. They're now in the 15th minute. Senegal's Abdoulaye Seck scored their goal in the 4th minute.
25: Thank you very much, Isaac. And Isaac will have another score update coming for us in about 10 minutes or so. She is Monty Bolaños. I'm Dan Beyer. Jason Stewart's here. Iowa Sam is here as we are hanging out on a Friday in for Stu Gotts and Company Live. Coming up next, there's been some clarity with Caitlin Clark. Alliteration.
26: All
25: 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The biggest stage in world soccer is here. And every goal changes everything.
26: And now found FanDuel is giving you a reason to root for every single one.
25: Introducing Every Goal Pays. 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
26: That's right. 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And all you have to do is turn on your token.
25: I'll tell you what. We're looking at a full slate of matches today, including the nightcap. 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Mm. So, yes, Belgium was a team we expected a lot from, a heavy favorite tonight against New Zealand.
26: From the opening whistle to the final kick, let there be goals on FanDuel. 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
30: An injury accident on Holt at Oliver. On the east side, northbound 465 slows from 70 to 71st from a stalled vehicle. Southbound heavy from 70 to 74. 65 northbound heavy through construction, Keystone to the south split. 65 southbound slows between 29th and the north split.
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25: Stu Gotts and Company live on Fox Sports Radio. I'm Dan Beyer. She's Monty Bolaños. One of my favorite times of year comes up on Monday, Monty.
26: What is it?
25: It's the first day of Wimbledon.
26: Oh!
25: Because the grass is perfect.
26: It's true.
25: After 2 weeks, everything is worn on the baseline, specifically on center court. But on day one, every blade of grass is perfect, and that comes up on Monday, and Serena Williams will be back. We talk about that in like 20 minutes.
26: Wimbledon is the one where they also, everybody wears white in the audience.
25: Yes.
26: Ah, you're right. The first
25: the
26: two
25: players
26: weeks,
25: wear white.
26: They'll play yes. Everybody. Oh, yeah. It's not just everybody. And it does look so pristine to start off.
25: As a fan, as a spectator, you do not have to wear white. You could wear.
26: No, but you should. No, you should. You got to go.
25: Because it was a big controversy with Andre Agassi when he started his career, because image was everything. You're way too young to remember that. But that was a point because he wore hot pink and denim, and it was a big deal.
26: Oh, yeah.
25: Actually wearing
26: what is he
25: all
26: doing?
25: White at the
26: Did they force him to change?
25: Club. Yeah, Jason Stewart, you remember this, don't you?
28: I do. I remember that. And if the whole Agassi thing is way too old a reference for Monty, this is going to be really old. So in the early 80s, I was one of the first families on my block to get home box office, HBO, you know? And one of the things that HBO... did sports wise was they aired Wimbledon exclusively in the 80s, and you woke up at like 4 a.m. was it Isaac 5 a.m. and it breakfast with Wimbledon on HBO. That
35: not
28: was
35: at
28: like
35: 4 a.m. but yeah. Yeah, and NBC would only televise it on the weekends, but HBO had it during the weekdays, and it was really one of the first, you're right, and cool things. Of course, my family wasn't cool enough to have HBO. Thank you for reopening that wound.
25: What we would do is we would split our cable box and run wires to the upstairs TV, and then I invited a kid to my birthday party that I went to school with, and his dad was with the cable company, and when he dropped this kid off, saw the illegal connection that we had.
26: No!
25: Yes.
26: No!
25: Tried to game the system. Yes. Yep.
26: Wow.
25: Yep, we got a cut. Couldn't do that anymore. No more splitters, none of that.
26: Did you not invite that kid anymore? Because I would have been like, well, guess we're not friends
25: anymore.
26: I give
25: credit to my mom. She goes, if you're having a birthday party, you are inviting all the boys. Yeah. You know, just like you're not leaving any boy out.
26: Yeah.
25: And he may not have been one who would have come over like in my close group of friends, but she's like, you're inviting everybody. And so he came over and...
26: And you lost your cable.
25: And taught my mom a lesson. It doesn't always pay to be nice.
26: It's time to get your portfolio, your financial portfolio game ready. 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
25: Let's go to the news.
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25: Sorry about that. Sorry, Webull. Let's go to the news desk. Isaac Lohenkron giving us the latest on what's happening on this Friday.
35: Okay, Dan and Monty, the New York Mets today fired their manager, Carlos Mendoza. The Mets at 34-47, currently in last place in the National League East. Say upgrade your FIFA World Cup 2026 setup. 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The Athletic reported today that prior to the World Cup, the U.S. Soccer Federation offered head coach and Russell Crowe lookalike Mauricio Pochettino a 4-year contract extension through the 2030 World Cup. Both sides agreed to make a final decision on the proposal after this year's World Cup. Right now in Foxborough, France facing Norway. Both teams already clinched berths in the knockout round. Norway resting star forward Erling Haaland. He's not in the starting lineup. France can win the group with a win or a tie. Norway will win the group with a victory. And it's so far for France been the Dembele double. Ousmane Dembele with 2 goals early. First, this one in the 7th minute on Fox.
1: Here's Dembele. Opportunity here. The Ballon d'Or winner. And he scores. France ahead early on. Ousmane Dembele with his 2nd of this World Cup.
35: And then he would strike again in the 20th minute. Here's how that sounded on the radio in France on RMC Info Talk Sport 103.1 FM in Paris.
2: La transversale de Mbappé vers Ousmane Dembélé qui va rentrer dans la surface de réparation. Lancé, la fin de frappe, la frappe du droit. But!

0: doublé pour lui, 2-0 pour les Bleus.
1: Wow.
2: Yeah.
1: They go all out.
2: They do. They have the Morse code sound effect. They have the techno.

0: do this poster. And it's not just about Caitlin Clark, but Candace Parker wasn't on it. And I wanted to double check if Candace Parker was maybe with Nike. She's with Adidas. So she wasn't on it. Diana Taurasi wasn't on it, which I mentioned. Why even do this 30th anniversary poster without the biggest names in the sport?
1: Because I think it's bigger than Caitlin Clark.
0: And also, Asia Wilson is Nike.
1: Other than Nike, Clark allows licensees like Wincraft, who makes the poster, to use only her name and number and not her likeness. And I think that the WNBA wanted to put out a poster but didn't understand necessarily the fallout that would come from this. I don't think if this poster was put out, there would be even close to the backlash. What I think is happening is people are putting other players in to not make this a Caitlin Clark argument. But to your point, you're saying, why make the poster if you can't have Caitlin Clark on it? And I think that's part of the problem with all of this is Caitlin Clark can't come out and say, my likeness is not allowed on this poster. Because now she's separating herself from 30 years of the WNBA because she's saying, I'm better than. So Caitlin Clark can't send out this message. The WNBA didn't send out a message. Darren Revelle, Paul Papps of the Dan Patrick Show, they were all actively trying to find out what was going on with this poster and why this was excluded, because nobody wanted to voluntarily say certain contracts and certain players who have other deals wouldn't allow us to put this out. I think it would have been an awful look if Caitlin Clark was like, sorry, my other contract deals don't allow me to do this. But I think a lot of people my age can remember the video game days when certain quarterbacks weren't allowed in video games because of their contracts that they had through the NFLPA and other licensing deals, or baseball players who weren't included in baseball video games because they didn't allow their likeness to appear in those games. That's exactly what this is. So that there's no different than anything like that, but it's not a grand scheme to keep Barry Bonds out of a video game, just like it's not a grand scheme to keep Caitlin Clark out of this poster. So not everything means that the WNBA is trying to keep down Caitlin Clark.
0: Sure. But I still, we still put this out, and I know Caitlin Clark is the driving force for many people, but to me, those three, Candace Parker, Diana Taurasi, and her, to not be on a poster that is celebrating the 30 years is mind-boggling. And I hear what you're saying. I want to, did the WNBA attempt to get this done? Like, did they go and talk to Caitlin's people or to whatever these other, I just don't under, if you're going to do it right. This is not doing it right.
1: I agree with all of that, but I also think the point of the Candace Parker and the Diana Taurasi, I don't feel that it was genuine. I feel it's very disingenuous in that argument, because I think that the only reason that we knew about this poster was because Caitlin Clark wasn't on it. And so we just end up bringing up those other names because they also weren't included, feeling like this is just another way to pile on the WNBA. But if Caitlin Clark was on this poster and those other players weren't included, it's not even close to the backlash that it became.
0: I think the backlash would be different for all the people who hate Caitlin Clark, would say, how is she on, but not the leading scorer of the league or the gal that won rookie and MVP in the same year. Those are all, I'm going to sneeze. No, I'm not. Yes, I am.
1: I would say this, that there are other players on the, go ahead. You can turn your mic off. Don't worry.
0: No, I'm good. I'm good. I'm allergic to BS, so sorry.
1: sorry. If that was the setup, that was pretty good.
0: I really was going to sneeze.
1: That was really good.
0: I really was going to sneeze. But I just think if you're going to do something like this, there is an actual right way to do it, and this was not it, regardless. And I just am curious to know if they even attempted to get all of these other gals. Because now I'm wondering, like, with Diana Taurasi, because I think she was with Nike. I'm wondering if that has to do with anything. But again, like, this is supposed to honor the 30 years of the WNBA. And to say that those three aren't big pillars to the 30 years would be a lie.
1: I had a poster in my room, and I know they have a more recent one. But when the NBA announced their top 50 players, I had a poster of that in my room, and it had all of the players on there. I don't know, maybe the WNBA should have done that.
0: Yeah.
1: Maybe they should have done a top 30 poster.

0: you want, or the top 30 rankings of the players of the history of the WNBA, and then put the poster up. But I think if you have a poster with Caitlin Clark on it, and you don't have Diana Taurasi, and you don't have Candace Parker on there, but you have Angel Reese on there, or you have Sophie Cunningham on there, I think that there would be an argument. I just don't think it would even be close to rising to the level of this. Jason Stewart's our executive producer.
1: And I also think that this correction by Revelle and people trying to correct it is not going to go over at all with the people that wanted to just trash on the WNBA and to take up for Caitlin Clark. The retraction is never dealt with the same energy. But anyways, today at practice, just kind of buttoning up this topic for the week, you know, Caitlin Clark's adversary, Alyssa Thomas, was suspended a game for pushing down on her neck or whatever that was, the forceful thing. So Stephanie White, the head coach of the Fever, was at practice today, and she was asked about the WNBA penalizing Stephanie White. I mean, Alyssa Thomas.
2: The biggest thing for me is that we have to see it in real time. I mean, yes, I'm thankful that the league went back and, you know, used their ability to go back and to review it. But, you know, these are things that we can't miss in real time. We've got to be better.
0: Yeah, she's 100% correct, because if you catch it in real time, you're shooting free throws, or it could help you with the outcome of the game. Or if you catch it in real time, maybe there isn't a closeout later on that could end up injuring, you know, your player like it ended up happening. Mm-hmm, mm-hmm. So I think that goes to the overall state of the officiating that is on the court that you are also so mad about.
3: The officiating across the league is terrible. It's terrible. I don't know why anybody would want to watch the WNBA.
0: And I think that's her ultimate point there is to say that is to, yeah, it's great that now Alyssa Thomas misses a game, which, by the way, she's not playing in a game that we're playing against her. It's against someone else. So it doesn't, and who knows, maybe, you know, in terms of how this, I don't know what the schedule is, but it may not even be beneficial to the Fever in that case if Alyssa Thomas misses a game against the, you know, other team. So I think her point is just correct, is you have to get it correct at the time because the Fever are the ones who are having to deal with it. Or in a general point, the team that's playing in that game are the ones that are going to have to deal with it, whether it's the Fever against the Mercury or the Sparks against the Aces or, you know, the Wings against the Dream, whatever the case is.
3: You caring about it after doesn't help me. You should have, it should have been in the moment that you saw something happen. They didn't even review it, which we said yesterday. So you caring after the fact, that doesn't help.
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4: Under the crossbar. And it's been deflected in as well. They've got the goal. It's Plata. How big is that for Ecuador? Wow.
0: It was so big that it kept Jason Stewart and my survivor pools alive with that goal, as Ecuador, likely safe with a third place finish, they are going to be moving on to the round of 32, as you heard, the World Cup on Fox. She's Monty Bolaños. I'm Dan Beyer, in for Stugatz and Company, live here on Fox Sports Radio. Serena's making a comeback. 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
11: An accident on 34th at Temple. 70 eastbound traffic is solid between Belmont and the South Split. East side 465 southbound jams up from 70 to 74. On the north side, 465 westbound before Keystone, crash blocking the right lane. Traffic slows from Allisonville.
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17: The Athletic reporting that U.S. Soccer has offered coach Mauricio Pochettino a contract extension, which would run through the 2030 World Cup. In the midst of his third season at the helm of the Mets, the end has come for Carlos Mendoza. He was fired this morning with a team 13 below the 500 mark. Andy Green named the interim manager. The Pistons to acquire sharpshooter Isaiah Joe from the Thunder for 2 second-round picks. I'm Frank Aaron.
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0: Happy Friday, Stu Gotts and Company, National Radio Show, brought to you by FanDuel, America's number one sports book. Wrapping up the week with World Cup play, a little golf, and looking ahead to what starts on Monday, and that is Wimbledon. She is Monty Bolaños. I'm Dan Beyer. It is Stu Gotts and Company live here. Jason Stewart's here, Iowa Sam, and Isaac Lohenkron. As we hang out and await the return, the unretirement of Serena Williams. Some details. Woo! As the Wimbledon draw was unveiled today. Serena comes back. It's a wild card entry at the age of 44 to play at Wimbledon. And her first round opponent will be 20-year-old Maya Joint.
1: Ooh.
0: Hopefully Serena smokes Joint and moves on to the second round. But
1: you're stupid. That was good. That was good.
0: But the real conversation just comes from the fact that Serena Williams is unretiring and back at Wimbledon for the first time in 4 years. She hasn't played at the All England Club since 2002. She made her return recently to warm up, I think, for this event. Are you happy to see a 44-year-old Serena Williams back in action?
1: I am. Am I crazy to be excited about this? I don't know what it is. I don't know if it's just nostalgic more than anything, but I feel like she maybe could. She's taken time away, and maybe in this time she's been training, and maybe she can put up a fight. And I don't know if she can win, but I think if I see her be competitive, it'll be nice. Because I don't feel like the last couple of matches from whenever she last played have been competitive. And so if she comes back, I hope it's because maybe she's going to be a little bit competitive. But I am looking forward to it. Am I crazy?
0: That's no.
1: When you say a 44 versus a 20-year-old, I'm like, oh my goodness.
0: I know. Well, when Serena last played, Joint was 16 years old. So, like, I mean, we've had teenagers play at Wimbledon, but sure. So this is because the story said this is the first time they ever faced off. Well, I would hope so. I would hope that a 36-year-old Serena Williams wasn't facing an 8-year-old.
1: Sure.
0: You know, like that's right. But the results that Serena had when she left the game would show that we shouldn't expect much over
1: yes.
0: this next couple of days.
1: That is a logical logical way of viewing her return.
0: Her last two appearances ended in first round exits at the All England Club.
1: Yeah.
0: And that's in 21 and 22. So very rarely do you have someone take 4 years off and then come back in their mid 40s and then have success and make a deep run. So I don't think that it is to do anything other than to maybe allow her daughter, who's around 9 years old now, get an understanding of what it was like when mom played professional tennis. And I think to be able to do something for your child, and I don't want to hear anybody say, well, she took a wild card entry away from it. I don't care.
1: It's Serena Williams.
0: Yes, it is Serena Williams. She could enter when she's 64.
1: Exactly.
0: I don't care. She has, like, she has carte blanche to do whatever she wants to do at Wimbledon. And so for that matter, I just don't think that we should expect a lot. We should just appreciate what we've got in watching her play, but I also don't think we're going to see a U.S. Open, and I also don't think we're going to see Serena at Wimbledon in 2027. I think this is a one-shot deal, and no matter how far she goes, it won't get better after this.
1: Mm-hmm, mm-hmm.
0: So you can only expect, you can't say, well, geez, you know what, if I train a little bit more, you're going to be 45 next year. There's going to be, like, there's just no way that it can get better, so just take this for what it is.
1: I maybe I'm tripping in the sense that I feel like tennis is it's very, very active and very high cardio and all of that, but it isn't like, you know, like football, when we talk about players, or even the NBA, where it's a little bit more physical, which is why I feel like maybe she can be competitive. It seems crazy, again, because you keep telling me the age, but because I feel like this isn't as necessarily physical of a sport, I feel like she could go out there and be competitive. But you're right. This might be her last hurrah. And if it is for her daughter to see her, I don't blame her. That's pretty awesome.
0: Jason Stewart, our executive producer. I know you've been to Wimbledon.
2: Oh, no, I've been there. Yeah.
1: Did you wear all white?
2: Humble brag. No, I am white. So here's the deal. I think it's very self-serving. And if she's doing it for the daughter, that kind of proves my point. But I'm trying to think of like
0: these. What should she do it for? Like
1: for me?
0: For the game? Like
2: yeah, just for us on a national talk space level. It's just not rising to the interest because I tried to rack my brain on on great athletes that took a while off in retirement and came back and did something great. And the list is very short. There's a long list of people that have done it. There's a very short list of people that came back and did something great, i.e. George Foreman.
0: And I mean, heck, we took Phillip Rivers.
1: Yeah.
0: And his comeback of just, all right, watching him play again. I think that's what that more is than, even though he tried to save the Colts season and couldn't do it, I just think we appreciate to be able to see Serena on the grass courts once again for the first time in a while.
1: And Phillip Rivers was supposed to save the day.
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4: 70 eastbound jams up Harding to the south split. An accident on Emerson at Thompson. Another on Fall Creek Parkway at Emerson Way. East side 465 northbound breaks between Shadeland and 69. Southbound heavy from 70 to 74. 465 westbound on the north side before Keystone, a crash blocking the right lane.
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26: At the World Cup right now, France has a 3-1 halftime lead over Norway thanks to a hat-trick by Ousmane Dembele on Fox.
27: And Dembele will try to get on that left foot again. You know it, you know it. And there's the result. He's got a hat-trick. Ousmane Dembele, unerring.
26: Both teams have already clinched berths in the knockout round. France can win the group with a win or a tie. Norway would have to win the group with a victory. But again, it's France leading Norway 3-1 at halftime. Also at halftime, Senegal, a 1-0 lead against Iraq. The winner stays alive. The loser will be eliminated. Iraq having to play the rest of the match with 10 after a red card in the 13th minute for the denial of a goal-scoring opportunity. Baseball today, the New York Mets fired their manager, Carlos Mendoza. I'm Isaac Lohengrin.
28: You want winners? He went 0-for-14 picking bowl games.
29: God bless football.
28: You want hot takes? He said Patrick Mahomes would be a disaster.
29: Really?
28: You want baseball news? He doesn't even know who Kyle Tucker is.
29: Oh, okay.
28: In his personal record book, Kevin Durant hasn't won a ring yet.
29: I'm just telling you that's what he's doing.
28: You're listening to the man who made falling upwards an art form.
29: It's crazy.
28: This is Stu Gotts and Company live. And sitting in for Stu Gotts and Company, it's Dan Beyer and Monsi Bolaños.
0: Happy Friday to you, and we couldn't do it without you, and we couldn't do it without our company, Jason Stewart, Iowa Sam, and Isaac Lohengrin here. Got our eyes on the World Cup matches, plus some golf up in Connecticut. Scottie Scheffler shoots 60 today. He's going to be my pick to win the Open Championship next month. I'm just saying right now.
1: All right, saying it out loud.
0: That's where it is on June 26th.
1: That Scottie Scheffler is going to win.
0: It's not, doesn't seem like it's going out on a limb, especially after he was also in contention and he's world number one and he shoots 60 today. But I have been saving Scottie Scheffler in a golf pool so I could use him at the Open Championship, as I believe he will go back to back because he won last year at Royal Fort Rush. But I think right now golf maybe isn't on the forefront of our minds.
1: It's really not. But when was the last time Scottie won? It feels like it's been a minute. Not that it's been a long time, but it feels like it's been a year?
0: Yeah. Gosh, now that you're saying that, it has been a little while because he was so dominant.
1: Mm-hmm.
0: And I'm even just trying to remember just early on in the season.
1: Was it when he got arrested? Was that the last time he won?
0: No, no. He won the BMW Championship last year in August. There it is. That's the last time that Scottie Scheffler, the American Express in the desert, Palm Desert, he won on the PGA Tour earlier this season.
1: Okay. It feels like a while ago.
0: Yes.
1: For Scottie Scheffler.
0: It has been, and he's been in a bit of a slump, and we've seen images of him on the range, specifically even at Shinnecock, of trying to work with his grip. But anyway, shoot 60 today, so he'll head into the weekend with a lead in what is always a great PGA Tour event. You know what we are also heading into, Monsi? NBA free agency.
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0: The Giannis Antetokounmpo situation has been sorted out. And now there is another situation to be sorted out. LeBron James. You are on record as saying LeBron will play in what uniform next year?
1: Lakers.
30: LeBron James.
1: Thank you.
0: I am on record as saying he will be in a Cleveland Cavaliers.
1: Correct.
0: Jersey. Yay. And
31: who, me?
0: And now a former teammate of LeBron is on the record of saying that LeBron will be in a different jersey. This was Mario Chalmers speaking on WQAM in South Florida.
2: I can see him coming back. It'd definitely be a good opportunity just because the players he has around him with Giannis and Bam. You could actually get Bronny some real good minutes at the point guard and keep developing him and let him learn from other guys.
0: That team would be the Miami Heat that he's talking about. If he's talking about Giannis and Bam, could you envision LeBron James playing for the Miami Heat once again, Monty Bolaños?
1: I could envision it. I think I still think he's probably going to be a Laker. I'm sure Mario Chalmers there's probably a reason he said it, but I don't know how much truth is behind it. He can absolutely go back to Miami. Just like when you said Cleveland, I was like, yeah, I could see that happening. I don't think so, because he's going back to Cleveland. Those were the only options that I thought LeBron could actually really take on, going back to Cleveland, going back to Miami. The idea of him going to the Warriors was stupid because that doesn't make any sense. The idea of him going to the Knicks, remember that one? Oh, he's going to go. None of that made sense for LeBron.
0: It doesn't make sense to go to the Knicks now that they're NBA champions.
1: But when it was being talked about, right, of him going there before we knew the Knicks were
0: going to win. I thought there was a possibility, especially when it came to the Eastern Conference Finals, because I said it during that time, that the winner gets to go to the NBA Finals and the loser gets to
1: LeBron.
0: At least be in the sweepstakes.
1: Sure.
0: Because I felt that it would allow the narrative to be, well, we could use him to get us over the hump.
1: Totally.
0: And I think that when we saw how the Cavaliers series played out, that maybe it was pretty evident that they could have used LeBron James. Whether James Harden is or isn't still there, even if James Harden is still there, I feel that there's a role that LeBron James could play with the Cleveland Cavaliers.
1: And there's a role that LeBron James could play with the Miami Heat. He could absolutely go back there. I think there's a lot of truth behind Bronny James being able to develop within the Miami Heat culture, because they definitely bring the best out of their players. And Miami needed to make a move. We talked about this yesterday. They were stuck in the play-in for years, and they were competitive, and they wanted to make moves. So, like, they had to do something for now. I don't know how old Bam Adebayo is, but I think they're thinking he still has it in him, a little bit of Giannis, which I think I'm still high on Giannis. I don't know, you're not as high because of the whole Bucks situation, understandably. So
0: injury situation.
1: Injury,
0: yes,
1: but I also do think because you're Bucks, you look at it a little differently because you're a Bucks fan.
0: I'm not. There are people who are hung up over Giannis feeling that they strung him out of Milwaukee. My whole deal is this: is he had missed some playoff series. He got injured in their run to the NBA Finals, and there were injuries throughout. Now, last year, not the 2025-26 season, 24-25, he played in the series against the Indiana Pacers. He was the only thing that they had. I just don't think for a guy that's so physical, when he's already had some injury history, is going to be able to hold up to that. And it's not more about like him wanting to stay in Milwaukee. Like, the ship sailed long ago. I was ready to move on for it. I just don't know if his body's going to hold up.
1: And that's fair.
0: Truth. Yeah.
1: But joining another big man like Bam, maybe he doesn't have to do as much or carry as much. And again, going for the Heat, I think the Heat are just like a really good team. So I think for Bronny James, it would even be better, to be honest, than it would be for LeBron.
0: I think that Bronny needs to leave Dad.
1: So
0: the Chalmers piece, first of all, I don't think that the Heat are out of question. And it's something I've talked about before, that when Pat Riley got a statue with the Lakers, LeBron came out and sat during the ceremony. Mm-hmm. There wasn't that animosity. And I felt it was a great sign of respect, but I also felt that it was LeBron leaving the door open. I think for Bronny though, what would it look like on your second stop that you're also following Dad?
1: I think we just associate them together though. Like I actually, until LeBron retires, I feel like I just think they're a 1-2 punch.
0: Maybe
1: if it was a different team, but like with the Heat, I think that would help Bronny a lot. But I'm not surprised. I think they're attached to the hip as long as LeBron is around.
0: I think any player that goes to the Heat or that would go to the Spurs would develop.
1: Mm-hmm.
0: And I think with the Lakers, honestly, like, we don't know because of J.J. Redick's tenure being that, but there's stable situations in Miami. There's stability in a place like San Antonio. I don't know. I don't know if LeBron would want that. I mean, I think that he would. I think he'd love to have his son around, but I just don't know. I think that it's nice for Mario Chalmers to say that. I just think at some point, like, Bronny's kind of got to do his own thing. And I think that he would ask, you know, like, of that. I'm sure he doesn't want to be traded, but I think it would be a crappy thing to do if LeBron were to go somewhere else and then say, like, well, I'm bringing Bronny with me. I don't think that that does Bronny any good.
1: What from Bronny's tape have you seen that you think he could go elsewhere on his own?
0: It doesn't matter if he makes it or not. I just wouldn't want my career to be made because I followed in the footsteps of a parent.
1: But that's kind of where we are, in the sense that Bronny should have not been in the NBA as soon as... I think Bronny needed to stay in school at least one more year, especially with everything that happened with his heart, right? Like, it all sped up for him. And
0: I'm not talking about Bronny, the basketball player. I'm talking about... Bronny's now a man.
1: Oh, yeah.
0: Like that portion of it. Whether Bronny has a 2-year NBA career or a 4-year or a 10-year, it doesn't matter. Like, it's going to be what it is. So when you're asking me, like, what has Bronny done? It's not even about what Bronny has or hasn't done. His NBA career, maybe this contract. That may be it. Mm-hmm. After 4 years, it just may be done. But I would want to know if I'm Bronny, if I could have made it in the NBA without just having James on the back of my jersey and my dad having me in these other spots. So at least he would get the answer in that sort of way of knowing, instead of, you know, following him to Miami. And I find it interesting that, again, like, we're using his son as a piece to try to lure Bronny, when I'm not sure if Bronny staying in a Lakers uniform is appealing to LeBron if the Lakers don't want him.
1: Right.
0: You know,
1: or to Bronny.
0: Yeah, well,
1: right?
0: Yeah, in some cases, if the Lakers don't want his dad, I think that he's got to at least be mature enough and a professional enough to understand that this is a business. And if they find any value in him, great. Maybe they want to get away from the whole circus entirely. But, you know, there's a report, and I say this, I haven't heard Shams say it. Bleacher Report credited Shams with it, but saying that there's been no communication between the Lakers and LeBron, that they have not offered him a contract. There's been no talk since that negotiation period opened. And if that is true, I think that that falls in line to why LeBron had to opt into his contract last year, is the Lakers were not willing to do another 1-1. They wanted to be done with them. And it was last year that they took their medicine with him and said, all right, you can opt in, and then you can be a free agent, but you aren't opting out now and us signing you to a 1-1 to have another decision, which would be this offseason, on what he wants to do. I think that that's the reason why LeBron opted in last year, was because the Lakers didn't want to do another deal with him. So hearing this, I'm not surprised by that. But I think that Bronny is a small part of it. I think that it fits the narrative, but I also think it's crappy to Bronny to have this now saga continue with LeBron and him being attached to it.
1: I don't know if for Bronny's sake any of this is going to change until LeBron is out of the league. I think they're always going to be tied in together. And then if he doesn't stay with LeBron and he goes to another team and then it goes bad, it's going to go, or it doesn't go well for Bronny, it goes back to, see, he should have never been in the league, but his dad brought him in. And so, excuse me.
0: The BS is
1: thank you so much. I really did think, though, with the extension of Austin Reeves, because I don't think Austin Reeves deserves the contract that he got. Good for him. Make your paper. But I thought the Lakers did that so that they could go tell LeBron, like, look at it, we don't have money. Look at how much we just gave this guy. So we have to only give you like 10 mil. Is that okay with you? Like, I thought that was the game plan behind giving Austin that money, to try and show LeBron.
0: Yeah,
1: we can't pay
0: visually.
1: You.
0: So if you're going to play with us, you're going to get paid $10 million a year.
1: Yep.
0: You're going to take the sacrifice because we didn't even want to do you a solid.
1: Correct.
0: By doing that.
1: Mm-hmm.
0: Yeah, I think that's, you know, some of that is fair and realistic.
1: And maybe that's why they're not talking, because LeBron's like, oh, I see.
0: I just don't think that they ever wanted him back. And to go back to the main point of, there are only certain teams. There are only about 4 or 5 teams that would be interested. Did we hear like a Rich Paul thing say like 12 teams or, you know, 12 teams could be interested in LeBron?
1: He said all 30. I'm just kidding. 32,
0: no, but he
1: whatever.
0: Said 12, but LeBron's not going to 12 no. different teams.
1: No.
3: Not two, not three, no. not four, not five, not six.
0: No, it was four. Like five if you wanted to count the Lakers.
1: Sure.
0: But it was the Heat, Warriors, Cavs, and I do think the Knicks.
1: At one point they were, yes.
0: Yeah, just not now. I think I am not surprised by any of this. I was surprised when I heard 2 weeks ago people thinking that it was a foregone conclusion that LeBron would be back with the Lakers. And I just didn't add up, even though he sacrificed. It just didn't add up on either side that LeBron would want to sacrifice more for an organization that also didn't really want him around.
1: I just don't know what the Lakers, they need players.
0: Yeah, but I think they'd rather turn the page without LeBron and try to figure out those players than they're not going to be any better than they were this past year if you bring them back.
1: No.
0: So you might as well just try to move on. Like, the relationship is over. You might as well just end it. I think that's a good dating advice to people. Jason Stewart is our executive producer.
4: I think the Bronny piece here is interesting in that don't you also have to bring in Giannis's at least one of his brothers? Mm. So you're going to have, if you do include Bronny, you just kind of have a bench of not so great players that placate your star players. I think that's funny. This part about, I think LeBron's going to go to the team that is the best story for him going out. And I do think that's Cleveland. But if Bronny is traded or given to the team that LeBron goes to, then the Lakers kind of have to look their fans in the eye and be like, yeah, that whole thing that we sold you that he earned being a draft pick and this was our decision and LeBron didn't have anything to do with this, that was all a big lie because we just sent him to the next team that LeBron was on.
0: I think that would confirm that, but I also think that we're past the point. I think that you either believe it or you don't.
1: Mm-hmm.
0: You know, I think at some point I said to you, at some point we just have to talk about, can Bronny make it into the NBA, whether he deserves to be there or not. And your point is right now you haven't seen enough. And I look at it just from the Bronny perspective of, gee, that sucks.
1: Yeah.
0: You know, here he is, you know, 21, 22 years old, trying to find his way in life. And you don't want to be, I mean, it's tough enough having your name be Bronny James.
1: Of course.
0: Right? And then to have to follow in his footsteps, that at some point you want to see what you can do without your dad's help. I don't think that at any point we should look back and be like, see, they did it. I think we know that they did it. That's the reason why they did it. So I think that's already baked in. But the Miami Heat, to Jason's point about stacking players that make the players who play comfortable, Udonis Haslam was the leader of that team, never played, but, you know, had his own spot on the bench for years because he was UD. Juwan Howard was the same way, had his spot on the bench. So the Miami Heat are not afraid to sit there and put someone on the bench or two people on the bench if it is better for the Heat culture that they like to cultivate.
1: We'll put Bronny James on the bench. We'll put both of Giannis's brothers on the bench. We'll get Asia Wilson to join the team for Bam. They could use a point guard. Who else can we put?
0: I'm trying to think who's on their team still.
1: Right.
0: Like, seriously.
1: Right. Because Jaime Jaquez is gone, so we can't bring his sister.
0: No, he can't. Tyler Herro's gone. It's a good question. It's a really good question.
1: The family team.
0: They could play in the big three. Here's the other thing, though, with that, and I say that, of the big three. Do you think LeBron's really going to want to go to a place where he isn't the biggest three? He just had to deal with that in L.A. with Luka coming in. What's bigger to the Heat, that LeBron would return or that they got Giannis?
1: That they got Giannis?
0: Yes.
1: Yeah.
0: Yeah, so I just don't think we can try to fantasize, and maybe if Cleveland doesn't want to, that's where he ultimately has to go because he doesn't want to go back to the Lakers. But I think Cleveland wants him. I think Cleveland is willing to bring on LeBron if he would be willing to. And I think, to Jason's point, in the end, what's going to serve him best, that's what's going to serve him. Being second fiddle to Giannis in Miami doesn't fulfill LeBron's need. I don't think that it's coincidence that LeBron and his buddies did their 10-year championship golf trip over these last couple of weeks.
1: And documented it, like, from top to bottom.
0: I just don't. Like, Richard Jefferson just came off of calling the finals. I know some of these other players had other commitments, but the NBA offseason is just starting.
1: Mm.
0: If you had booked your trip in say, late July, that would be fine. If you went on your golfing trip with all of your buddies and got together, I don't think that would be, I don't think that they're like, we need to do this in the third week of June. I think that they, that was a bit, hey, look at me celebrating 10 years. It's the Cavs crew back together. Look at us.
1: Everything with LeBron tends to be calculated. That maybe Mario Chalmers saying this, it's just to be like, look, Lakers, teams do want him.
0: Mm-hmm.
1: You gotta act on it now. If not, someone's going to swoop up and get LeBron.
0: Speaking of calculated, we're going to be adding up some points because In the Neighborhood is next here on Fox Sports Radio. Monty, you know what? You get to pick your partner today. Who do you get to pick as your partner for In the Neighborhood? You've got Isaac Lohenkron, who's at the news desk.
5: Is there even a choice here?
0: You could go with the anchor theme. You can go with the Caitlin Clark T-shirt jersey team of Iowa Sam.
6: Iowa.
0: Or you could do the Dodger blue with Jason Stewart. There are all those connections.
1: There are a lot of connections. Do I have to pick now?
0: You can do it on the other side.
1: On the other
0: side. Monty Bolaños. Okay. I'm Dan Beyer. We wrap up the week with some In the Neighborhood. One of your favorite games here on Fox Sports Radio. It's all next year on Stu Gotts and Company Live on FSR.
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32: On 65 northbound before King Exit 114, a crash blocking two left lanes. Traffic is stopped from the north split. 70 eastbound jams from Harding to the south split. 70 westbound slows from Emerson into the north split. 465 northbound on the east side backs up after Shadlin, where a crash has two right lanes blocked.
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8: Your Indianapolis area forecast: showers and storms. Some could be severe later today, a high of 76 degrees. Overnight, a low of 67. Saturday, just a few storms, mostly south, a high of 80 degrees. And a storm chance Sunday with a high of 86.
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0: 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I'm Dan Beyer. She's Monty Bolaños, in for Stu and Company. Our company is Jason Stewart, Iowa Sam, and Isaac Lohenkron. And let's go to Isaac first, and then Motsy will reveal who her teammate will be in the game of In the Neighborhood here on Fox Sports Radio. Isaac has the mic, so maybe it's his last opportunity to, you know, convince you,
1: yeah,
0: yes, to make a pitch to his teammate. Take it away, Isaac.
26: I'm just saying, notice how much accurate information is going to be packed into what you're about to hear.
1: Absolutely noted.
26: The New York Mets fired manager Carlos Mendoza today. The Mets at 34-47, currently on a six-game losing streak. They're in last place in the National League East. Andy Green named interim manager for the rest of the season. Trained to push past the pain, not athletes, just people, trafficked every day right here in the United States, sometimes by someone they trusted. During the World Cup, help us break the silence. 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At the World Cup, France has a 3-1 lead over Norway in the 65th minute. France can win the group with a win or a tie. Both teams have already clinched berths in the knockout round. And the story of this game, Ousmane Dembele with a hat trick in the first 33 minutes of the match. Earlier, we played his hat trick goal and how it sounded on Fox. Here is how that same goal sounded once again from our colleagues on the radio in France on RMC Info Talk Sport 103.1 FM in Paris.
2: Provoquer, il faut essayer de frapper. 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
26: Meanwhile, in Toronto, Senegal has now opened up a 3-0 lead over Iraq. They are now in the 62nd minute. The loser eliminated. The winner stays alive for a possible third-place advancement into the knockout round. Iraq, by the way, has been playing with 10 players ever since the 13th minute due to an early red card. As here in the second half, Senegal has added insurance goals in a 3-minute span in the 56th and the 59th minute. They are now in the 63rd minute. Monty, back to you. Dan, back to you.
0: All right, decision time. Who is it going to be, Monty Bolaños,
1: your teammate, or in
0: the neighborhood?
1: Ilo gave a great pitch with all of that. And I made my decision because I have never had the opportunity to be paired with Jason Stewart.
0: All right.
1: So I'm gonna take Jason Stewart because we've never had the opportunity.
0: Wow.
1: And wow. We'll see if we're a team of destiny.
0: All right, Monty and Jason against Isaac and Iowa Sam. We'll see if the eyes have it.
26: Whatever, Caitlin.
0: We'll see if the eyes have it, or will it be Team Blue? In the Neighborhood is a game where there are 12 questions, each numbered, so each team gets to pick which question they get by the number. They don't know what the question is, and they have to answer the question. If they can get it right, or if they get it within the range that's needed, they'll get a point. And the first to five win by two is how we score. Are you guys ready to play?
1: Ready.
3: All right, for the record, I'm wearing a t-shirt that Monty got for me for Christmas.
1: That's correct.
3: Back-to-back Dodger championships.
1: Facts. Yeah.
0: See if you get your first championship here. Since Monty got to pick her opponent,
1: yes.
0: Isaac and Iowa Sam, you guys will get to go first here, but we will snake it. So Monty and Jason will then get the next two questions.
1: Dale.
0: Isaac and Sam, pick a number 1 through 12 for your first question.
26: Sam, all yours.
4: Let's go with 8.
0: Number 8. Within 10 spots, what is Giannis Antetokounmpo's rank on the all-time NBA scoring list? So where does he sit on the NBA's all-time scoring list within 10 spots? Giannis Antetokounmpo.
26: All right, let's spit out our first impressions and then maybe work from there. Sam, I'm going to go, I hate to say this, but 65th.
4: Wow.
26: No, what's your first?
4: Well, no, I was going to say anywhere from 30 to 40, but you could be more in the neighborhood.
26: Well, why don't we split the difference and say something around 50?
4: I think, what do you want to do? You want to do a cool 50?
26: Fine with me. Notice how seamless we work that out?
4: It's no Bowencron, but it'll get the job done.
0: You sure worked it out. He's 47th. You're in the neighborhood.
1: Yeah! Wow, that was incredible.
4: That is
0: good job. Great job.
1: Great job. No pressure, Jason.
0: 45 points behind Hal Greer for 46. He's actually closing in on Larry Bird. It's about 260 points behind Bird.
1: Oh.
0: Passed Pau Gasol this past year. Walt Bellamy is 48th. Pau is 49th. So that's where Giannis is. The likes of Chris Paul, Damian Lillard, they're 41 and 42. Clyde Drexler, 43. Gary Payton, 44. Larry Bird, 45. Giannis, 47. And a point for Iowa Sam and Isaac Lowenkrantz.
3: In case the listeners missed it, the collaboration just 2 minutes ago went like this. Isaac said, how about we split the difference and go with 50? And Sam responded with, what do you want to go with 50?
4: Want to do a cool 50? Nice, you know.
1: A cool 50. Because Sam wanted to go like 51, 49.
4: We still would have gotten it.
1: You still would have gotten it.
5: Sounds like Jason's making a

0: How? It has to be at least 1.5, right? You would think.
1: Yes, it's at least 1.5.
0: Do you think it could be more than 2.5?
1: No.
0: Okay. So you want to say, what about 2 mil?
1: Okay.
0: Because it's up or down?
2: Yes. Yep. So you would have 1.7 mil to 2.3
0: mil. I don't
2: million.
0: Like the face you just gave me.
2: Is that your final
0: the
2: answer?
0: The face you just gave me.
3: You think I say Dan's that to my wife a lot.
0: Dan just gave me a face, a Jason, and it wasn't
4: poker.
0: A good one.
4: Is that a tell?
2: Is that?
1: I do like the poker aspect of this. It's a good way to operate. So maybe we'd do a little bit less.
0: 1.75? Yeah.
2: Okay, so that would be like 2.05 down to 1.45, correct?
0: Yes.
2: Uh-huh. Okay.
0: Yes.
2: Is that your final?
0: I guess.
2: Wyndham Clark made $4.5 million for winning the United States Open. You are $4.2 to $4.8 million would have been the amount.
1: Not even close.
0: Yeah.
1: Oh my God.
2: Yeah. Not even second place made
3: Sam and I would have answered
2: $3 million
3: questions by now.
2: All right.
0: Oh, okay.
5: Wrong.
2: The eyes still up 1-0, but you still have the ball, Team Blue.
0: All right, let's go with number 12.
2: Within three, the total number of wins by the U.S. men's national team in World Cup history. So throughout the World Cup, how many actual matches has the United States men won as of today?
1: Oh, wow. As of today. So we can count the two.
0: Yeah, for sure. Within three?
2: Within three.
1: Like, they haven't made it to the second round, but once, is it? Once
0: yeah,
1: or
0: I
1: twice
0: think they
1: total?
0: Went to the round of 16 once, that's or twice, but that's the furthest, right?
1: Mm-hmm.
0: And so...
1: I would put it at 13.
0: Oh, I was going to say 15.
1: Okay.
0: So you want to split the difference and go 14?
1: Let's go with Jim Rice, 14.
0: 14, our final answer.
2: By the skin of your chinny chin chins, the number is 11.
0: Woo!
2: You had 8 to 14, but they have 11 wins.
0: Oh, good job. All right. Back in it.
2: You got a point.
0: Back in it.
2: The eyes have it. Isaac and Iowa Sam, you have the next two questions. Pick a number 1 through 12 that isn't 5, 8, or 12.
3: Sam?
4: Let's go 2.
2: All right. Within 1. The most goals scored so far by one country in this World Cup. Entering today.
3: In one match?
2: Overall.
3: Oh, overall? Yes. The first number that popped into my mind was 9. What popped into your mind?
4: Wait. Tell me again. Is it this is one match or this is...
2: It's one team in this World Cup.
3: In all their
2: today.
3: Matches.
2: Yes.
4: In all their matches. Yeah. Go all their goals added up.
2: Correct.
4: Well, Germany had 7 in one.
3: Oh, okay.
4: 7.
3: But so, they had, I think they had a scoreless tie in another match.
4: Let's see.
2: Within one.
4: Within one. Jeez.
2: That's entering today.
0: Take longer.
3: Wow, Caitlin.
1: in poker? In poker since
3: Why don't
1: Mossy
3: you go tune into
1: poker?
3: The net latest we special about you on ESPN?
1: But we call a clock.
3: Oh, yep. You're complaining after it took you.
1: Call clock 10,
3: you,
1: 9.
3: You had a hydration break during your first question. All right, I'm going to say 9, okay. Sam, if that's all right with you.
4: Yeah, I was just thinking, okay, so the U.S. had 4, and they had 6, and 7, 8. Germany had. Let's say they've had to have had at least 2 more goals.
3: Yes, but 9 in Germany means 0. So, all right.
4: Do we have to name the team, or are we saying the number of goals?
3: 8 or 9 is fine with me.
1: We don't have to name the team.
0: No.
2: Nope.
4: Okay, let's go. It's within 1, right?
3: Yeah.
4: Let's go with 9.
3: All right.
2: Your range was 9 to 11 because the Netherlands and Germany had 10
3: all
2: goals.
3: Right.
2: So wow, you got that correct. Point number right. 2. Good job. By the way, Senegal may score 10 in this match yeah. against Iraq. They need all of them as well because of a third-place tiebreaker. All right.
6: The Germans.
2: Another number. The eyes have it.
4: Nice
2: Iowa
4: job.
2: Sam and Let's Isaac.
4: A little deliberation.
2: Give me another number between 1 and 12.
3: Is that okay? No, go ahead.
4: Should Sam. I go? Because we've been on a hot streak when I picked a number, and they've been even numbers. So it's 2 and 8 are off the board, and what else is?
2: 2, 5, 8, and 12 are off.
4: Mm.
1: And we're up against...

0: to break, guys.
1: Okay, real quick here.
2: Notice how passive aggressive that was by the losing team.
0: Yeah, we do need to speed it up.
1: Okay, let's do 10.
0: Number 10. Within $50, the retail price without tax of the Hugo Boss shirt worn by U.S. manager Mauricio Pochettino.
3: Nice.
0: How much does that shirt that he has worn?
2: That's a good question.
0: Within $50.
1: $50, Hugo Boss.
2: I'm going to say
1: $200. Yeah, I was thinking somewhere like $300. So like, do you want to do?
2: Yeah, $300's good. Yeah,
1: do you want to do $250 or $300?
2: Let's go a straight $300.
1: Let's go a cool $300.
0: Okay, that shirt can be had for $499. It is a $500 shirt.
2: He got fleeced.
0: So $449 to $549.
2: I could get that for.
0: Opens the door, but the Ice still lead the Blue team by a score of 2-1.
1: Fleece.
0: There is a tiebreaker, but we are about halfway through. We're going to get to the other side, take a timeout. A great game to end the weekend. A tight matchup, unlike Senegal and Iraq right now. That's 4-0. France still up on Norway 3-1. She's Monty Bolaños. 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
4: 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The Odd Couple with Rob Parker and Kelvin Washington. 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And The Ben Maller Show. 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
13: On 65 northbound before King exit 114, there's a crash blocking the left lane. Traffic is stopped up from the north split. East side, 465 northbound after Shadeland, a crash blocking two right lanes. Traffic is jammed from 70. On the south side, 465 westbound at 69, accident left lane blocked and a backup from Harding.
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0: We're back on Serve here on Stu Gotts & Company Live. I'm Dan Byer. She's Monty Bolaños. Monty's teaming up with our executive producer, Jason Stewart. They're one team in the neighborhood, Iowa Sam and Isaac Lohenkron, news anchor. The other team, they're up 2-1, but Monty and Jason, the floor is yours. You have the next two questions. You can pick numbers 1, 3, 4, 6, 7, 9, or 11.
32: We're number one, so number one.
0: Within one, the number of technical fouls Caitlin Clark has this season.
33: Seven?
34: Seven was your first thought?
33: Mm-hmm. I actually was six, but I maybe she's gotten one since I... Seven?
1: And she just walks out there and she gets one.
33: It's true.
1: And she gets one.
33: For real.
34: What's the number before she loses a game?
33: Nine?
34: I'm Ron Burgundy.
0: Within one, the number of texts Caitlin Clark has this year.
34: Yeah, didn't I read recently that she's one away from that or not?
33: I thought she was two.
34: Okay,
33: so that's why.
34: Let's go with seven then.
33: Seven.
0: It's five.
33: No!
0: Yes, the range was 4-6. She's received five. Her and Angel Reese actually had the most in the WNBA.
33: I'm sorry, Jason.
0: So you're still stuck on one, but you guys still can pick again. 3, 4, 6, 7, 9, or 11.
34: Nine.
0: Within 200, the amount of air miles from LAX to Philadelphia International Airport when Iowa Sam flew. The number of air miles. So straight to within 200 miles. How far is it?
34: 200, Dan?
0: Yep.
34: Could we ask for 500?
33: No.
0: Within 200 miles.
33: No.
34: Yeah, we could ask for more.
0: No.
34: It's within the rules.
33: Jason, I don't even know where Philadelphia is.
34: Well, it's about 3,000 miles away, maybe 2,600 miles.
33: Okay.
34: As the crow flies, as they say.
33: Go.
34: Call! Between 26 and 3,000, I would guess.
33: 27.
34: Okay.
33: 2,700.
0: It's 2,396 miles. 2,600 would have been four off, but you guys were not in the neighborhood. Just a few miles off. It's a really good guess, though.
34: Didn't
0: really
34: I ask guess. For more miles, though?
0: You did.
33: You did.
0: Just were not granted that request. All right. The eyes have it. You guys went 0-2. Iowa, Sam, and Isaac, you can really almost close it out. 3, 4, 6, 7, or 11.
1: I flew nonstop each way, so.
0: 3, 4, 6, 7, or 11.
1: All right. Let's go four. Let's go four. We're staying with the evens.
0: Within 12 pounds, what is Christian Pulisic's official weight?
33: Nice.
1: Okay. Oh, all right. Within 12.
2: Okay, go ahead.
1: No, I was going to throw out he's probably about 170.
2: I was going to say 175. Should we just do 175? Because we're probably lower than higher. 170
1: within 12?
0: Yes, within 12.
1: Let's do 175.
0: The range was 149 to 173. Oh! He's 161 pounds, according to his official weight.
2: So do we get it?
33: No, you
0: did not get it.
33: You didn't.
0: If you would have split the difference at 173.
2: We got 170. Oh, okay. Yeah,
0: yep.
2: All right.
0: Yep. You were just 2 pounds off.
33: Aw, darn.
0: 2 pounds off.
33: Darn for you.
34: All right. Do we have a chance at this game or not?
33: We do have a chance.
0: 3, 6, 7, or 11. It's 2-1. The eyes lead the blues.
1: Oh, we go again.
0: Yes.
1: Let's go 6.
0: Within 2 feet, the width of a regulation soccer goal.
2: Oh, it's 24 feet.
1: What Isaac said.
0: You're in the house. That is exactly what it is. 24 feet.
1: Let's go, Isaac. Let's
0: 3 points. The blue, you need these two to
33: tie. Okay, okay. We got it. Jason.
0: You got 3, 7, or 11.
33: 3. Let's go.
0: Within 20 feet, what's the longest home run hit in the major leagues this season?
34: Within 20 feet. I think we're pretty safe to say like 430. 20 feet? I mean, 430, that's a range of 410 to 450.
33: I like that.
34: 430.
33: Yeah, I like that.
0: 483 feet by Shane Langeliers of the A's against the Brewers in Las Vegas. So you had 463 to 503. Mathematically, you cannot win. The eyes have it today.
34: Who created this
0: in the neighborhood? You guys want your other question?
33: Yes.
0: Do you want 7 or 11?
33: 7.
0: 7 was within $4 million, the total value of Caitlin Clark's 8-year shoe deal with Nike.
33: 8-year shoe deal.
0: Within $4 million.
34: I'd say 95 million.
33: I was going to say 100.
0: $28 million.
34: Total?
0: Total.
34: Not per year?
0: Correct. $28 million. And the last question would have been to the eyes. If you all want to try to get this one, within 3, the number of teams that kept and made their own pick in the second round of the NBA draft on Wednesday. So there were 30
2: that's
0: picks.
2: A good one.
0: Within 3, how many teams actually kept and made their own in the second round of the draft? That wasn't dealt or sent through another team.
2: I would say just 10.
0: You guys have any other guesses?
34: I would say like 2 or 3.
1: I have no idea.
33: 3.
0: It was 1.
33: Nice.
2: Wow.
0: Toronto was the only team at the 50th pick to keep their own pick in the second round.
34: See, that gave us momentum right there. It's just like last night where USA may have gotten their momentum stopped. That gave Monty and me momentum. We got that last right.
2: Assuming she picks you for a teammate next time.
34: Do not forget that.
1: A cool 50th.
0: Senegal.
1: Cool 50th.
0: It's got 5 goals. They need him again for this third place tiebreak. This is bad news for South Korea, by the way. Finally, do you want to know what the tiebreaker was?
33: Yes.
0: The weight of the World Cup trophy.
33: Oh.
0: Yes. Just in pounds. There was no range because it was a tiebreaker. You each would have set a number.
2: 14 pounds.
1: Pounds or kilograms?
2: Stanley Cup's 35.
0: So if Isaac and them would have said 14, what would you guys have said?
1: I'd say 18 pounds.
33: No, you can't have a different 18. Answer.
1: It's my answer. We're all answering individually.
33: Yeah, I was going to say more closer to 20.
34: Yeah, 20.
0: 13.61 pounds.
33: All
0: Isaac
33: right.
0: was...
33: So Isaac by himself next time. Okay? And then the three of us will be a team. Because Isaac knows everything.
0: They have changed the locks for Isaac Lohenkron when it comes to In the Neighborhood.
3: Isaac Lohenkron.
1: Yeah.
0: Just too good.
33: Forget it.
0: So are you guys. Thanks for the help all of this week. We're going to be around. Monty and I will be teaming up next week as well for Covino and Rich as the guys are doing the Dan Patrick hat trick. So we will talk to you then. Listen to Monty tomorrow night. Hear me on Sunday. Talk to you next time here on Fox Sports Radio.
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5: On 65 northbound before King exit 114, a crash blocking the left lane as traffic stopped up from the north split. East side 465 northbound after Shadeland, accident right shoulder, traffic is stop and go from 70. And on the south side, 465 westbound at 69, accident blocking the left lane, traffic there jammed from Harding.
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4: And here's what you need to know.
2: At the World Cup, France has just defeated Norway 4-1 behind a hat-trick from Ousmane Dembele. He scored all three goals in the first 33 minutes of the match. Both teams had already advanced to the knockout stage, but France has officially won Group I. Right now in Toronto, Senegal has a 5-0 lead over Iraq in second-half stoppage time, thanks to two second-half goals by Pop Gay in a 13-minute span after being subbed in off the bench. Iraq moments away from being eliminated. Senegal, however, will keep its hopes alive of advancing to the knockout stage. In Major League Baseball today, the New York Mets fired manager Carlos Mendoza. The Mets at 34-47, currently on a 6-game losing streak and in last place in the National League East. I'm Isaac Lohengrin.
14: This is Covino and Rich, a show with over 20 years of experience.
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18: They don't know what the f*** they're doing.
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16: Dude, been ready.
17: Let's go. Come on.
16: Oh, and look who decided to join us. Is that Iowa
17: it's
16: Sam?
17: Me. I'm back.
16: I'm going to pull some mom stuff. Like, oh, look what the cat dragged in.
17: Oh, it decided to show up. Good afternoon, sleepyhead.
16: Oh, I'm sorry. Did you just wake up? Look who's here. Iowa Sam.
2: Back in action.
17: I'm back.
16: All right. The whole team is back. Ryan is Stan Byer, but it's always fun when Lohengrin is here.
2: You said it.
16: Danny G is our super producer. He's a real-life executive, and he's on the phones, 877-99 on Fox. We're Covino and Rich. We're super pumped that it's Friday. In fact,
19: today's Friday.
16: Friday!
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16: 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At Covino and Rich FSR on YouTube. 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You could chat with everybody else and see us live. You could see my, this hat looks extra corduroy and big on my head right now. I got to fix this. But I'm wearing some red, white, and blue for Team USA! USA!
2: Wow.
16: Even though they fell short, man.
2: What happened last night? Turkey, huh? Am I right?
17: It doesn't matter.
21: Yeah, they didn't fall short. They didn't fall short as far as gathering total points.
16: No, but it was a little heartbreaking to see the second stringers compete on that level. They're winning, they're tied, and then they lose it in the very last play, very last minute. Like,
17: ah, oh, come on.
16: No.
2: I know it meant nothing. But I hate that it meant nothing. Like, I feel like we should be a little bummed about that.
16: But I wanted us to win still.
21: Not really.
16: Just for national pride.
21: Turkey had to get on a plane and go home.
17: Danny.
2: It's on to Bosnia-Herzegovina. Danny, if it's like week 17 or 18 in the NFL, even if your team's already locked up in the playoffs, you still don't want your team to lose.
21: Yeah. I mean, it's kind of like your favorite NBA team and they're up by 20 and then they put the bench players in and the other team cuts the lead like down to 8 points. It just doesn't look as good. That's all.
16: You know what? We have so many casual USA fans. I still wanted them to win for that reason, just to give the casuals, like myself. I'm not a big soccer fan, but I'm into it. I wanted to see them win. I don't want to see an L for Team USA, but Danny G's right. Everybody's right. We know it doesn't matter much, but they had it. They could have tied it. And I guess props to Turkey, a nice moral victory, because it didn't mean anything
2: symbolic.
16: For them either.
2: Yeah, yeah, symbolic.
16: Was, I'll be honest. Like, there's a part of me that's like, we're fine. We're still advancing. Yeah, good for Turkey.
2: All right.
16: Good
2: so
16: for Turkey. Hope you enjoyed the game. It was fun to watch regardless, man. You know, the World Cup's been bringing it, and I'm here for it, man. I'm excited for this weekend for so many reasons. Not necessarily for Supergirl, but to watch my Yankees win, to watch your Mets find a new manager, well, yeah. And, of course, to watch some good soccer. And by the way, I bring that up because Rich's Mets got rid of Carlos Mendoza like 2 months too late. To me, this is the biggest joke, Rich, and I know we're not going to harp on it, but like, if you were going to get rid of the guy, were you even thinking about getting rid of the guy? Yeah. Why didn't you do it a month ago?
2: Maybe there was the sentiment that they could turn it around, and, you know, he was very connected to Stearns. I don't know. Met fans are frustrated. I'm more frustrated at Francisco Lindor saying he was shocked. I'm like, how could you be shocked?
16: Yeah, so some baseball news there. I know that affects Rich personally, but they should have made that move a while back.
2: Be shocked. It would be like if your wife had a new hunky personal trainer and she spent a lot of time at the gym and you find out she was like up to no good. You're like, shocked.
16: Shocked. Wow. You got the worst record. You guys stink. You made 6 errors the other day. But anyway, lots going on in the world of sports, baseball, World Cup. We're excited for the weekend. Some good fights. We'll tell you all about it on Weekend Hobnobbing. What you need to watch this weekend. Plus, we're giving away prizes. Brainwave later today. Yeah. If you're on the brainwave of CNR, I feel bad for you, but it could be your chance to win some prizes here on the show, so stick around for that.
2: You know Mike, who runs this place.
16: I know him. Yeah. Unfortunately, yes, I know.
5: Never heard of him.
2: I'm not a big soccer guy.
6: Never heard of him.
2: Do you guys all know when they add the added time at the end of a soccer match?
16: Yes.
2: Like, do you know, like, how it's sort of very vague? Like, if there's still a play going on, they're not going to stop things in the middle of a play. It's almost, they wait for like a very clear stoppage, because the time sort of was going over, but Turkey was still sort of moving the ball, right?
16: Imagine you're the Fonz talking about your trip to Turkey for your hair transplant. Hey, yo, Rich. Hey, Rich, the Fonz.
2: Hey.
16: Where did you go to get your hair transplant?
2: Turkey, eh?
7: Hey.
2: Hey. Or if you're Canadian. Imagine you were Canadian.
8: Turkey,
2: The Kron, am I right about that? Like, they're not going to stop something in the middle of a little rally, I guess you'd say, a little...
8: That's correct. Generally, the more you experience it, you can tell the referee, especially if it's a one-goal match, will wait until a team has had a clear possession and a scoring chance end, or if a team wins possession, say at midfield, and it's already past the full time.
2: Yeah, it's almost like they're giving the team that's trailing like a shot.
8: We're a little.
16: And Turkey scored. I'm sorry, Turkey A.
2: When did it become Turkey A?
8: Scored. Like, in the last, like, 2 years.
16: On their very last possession.
8: At the Olympics.
2: Turkey A became a thing?
8: The shooter from Turkey A.
16: Yeah, like we Americans call it, or identify
8: now they put
16: it as
8: umlaut.
16: Turkey.
8: They put like an umlaut over the U, and then they do like the yay. They did a bad job getting the message out, considering they did it like 3 years ago.
2: Turkey A? What's another one?
16: You know why? Because we got to change all of our globes now.
2: Can I say, when I was a youngster... Do you guys remember, you know, with all the...
16: So, Rich, it's just much easier to ignore
2: it. All the you know, war stuff over the last year or so. When you were a kid, don't you remember calling it the Ukraine?
16: Yeah, but that
2: like
16: doesn't
2: the,
16: make it right.
2: And then they just drop the...
16: I mean...
8: Also, Czechoslovakia went from Czechoslovakia to the Czech Republic to now Czechia.
16: I swear to God, I'm not the only guy. I'm not the only guy.
2: They're like the Washington Commanders. Make up your mind. You have a team, the Redskins, the Commanders.
16: It's a Mandela effect.
2: So, wait, Czechoslovakia...
8: So it went from, they split into two countries, right? Slovakia and the Czech Republic.
2: I knew that.
8: And then they were the Czech Republic, and then they became Czechia.
2: What's Chechnya?
8: Chechnya is like a region that was like people warring, and that was, I think, in Russia, maybe.
2: Man, I'm terrible. You're
16: Russian.
2: I was going to say, I'm terrible. Where in the world is Carmen Sandiego? Remember the final round where they had to put those little flags on the map?
16: I just remember Rockapella, dude.
2: Do it, Rockapella.
8: Rockapella was awesome.
16: Your thoughts on the World Cup?
8: Chechnya's in Russia.
16: We know it didn't matter. I still wanted the second string team to win it all. Pulisic looked great. That was cool. It's very promising moving forward that our backup guys could still hold it down like that. I get it, but really entertaining to watch regardless. I guess congrats to Turkey A for pulling out a win. And then that leads us to some great games tomorrow, and we'll talk about it. We also got to talk some Caitlin Clark, okay? So while we get some phone calls going about the World Cup and your observations yesterday, and I got to get myself a nice USA jersey, by the way. I do.
2: Too late.
16: Too late for what?
2: I anticipate next World Cup you'll be a little bigger.
16: Nah.
8: Did you guys like that they changed to like the darker? Like, I like those sort of candy stripers. That's sort of the American 250 motif.
16: Yeah, they were wearing
8: motif.
16: The dark one yesterday.
8: I don't know about that.
16: I didn't like it either.
2: A little too navy?
1: Yeah, it's just like, go with rock with the primary colors, man.
16: I did think it was interesting that Ed Norton was there talking to himself as the viral meme went. Right.
2: That was funny.
16: Tyler Durden was there. He was talking to Brad Pitt, if you don't get the Fight Club reference.
1: Don't spoil it.
16: Yeah, he was there talking to himself. The stars were out. Yeah. Leo DiCaprio and his Caprio.
21: Owen Wilson with his flowing locks outside of his cap.
16: I mean, that's just fun to see. I know that a lot of people eye roll at the celebrity sort of love that we saw in the NBA Finals and at the World Cup. But I think the World Cup here in the U.S. could use any help that it can get. Worldwide, obviously, everybody's way invested. I'm glad to see that the stars are showing up and people are starting to care about our team, too. So I thought it was a lot of fun, man. Even though it meant nothing, I was tuned in.
1: Was Celebrity Row more impressive? Because actually, I was flying back from Philly to L.A. I missed the game. The pilot was giving us updates, and nobody was reacting. They're
16: really?
1: Like, pay attention to the flight.
5: And I'd like to report that the final is 3-2 Turkey over USA, and it was just completely
1: And then
5: silent.
1: Sam stood up, and he's like, oh, pilot, no! It's Turkey A.
2: Yeah, no, but nobody reacted on the flight. But anyway, where was I going with this? Oh, Celebrity Row. Do you think it was better in the first game at Inglewood LA Stadium, or was it better in the third game?
6: I think it was better at Madison Square Garden for the Knicks.
2: There's a lot of celebrities in each of these games.
16: I mean, dude, when you got Ed Norton, Brad Pitt,
2: I think it was almost better for this one.
16: And I'm sorry, Edward Norton. I'm not talking honeymooners. Edward Norton and Brad Pitt and Leonardo DiCaprio. That's
2: he was
16: major,
2: up the first one too.
16: But that's major star power, man. So
2: it was Tom Cruise.
6: But you know what it is, though. Can we be honest? I think it's more of a you want to be where in the room where it happens. To quote Hamilton, like I don't know if they were that into soccer or hey, man, it's in L.A. I'm Leonardo DiCaprio.
16: You don't know that.
6: I could get in, I suppose. Why not go? Right?
16: They could be into it. Who knows? So we're broadcasting live from the Fox Sports Radio studio again, streaming live. So join us now and join the chat with Machiavelli and Ric Flair and Kay Rain and Lisa Paragio, Scott Vermeer.
2: Hey,
16: people are chiming in live at Covino and Rich FSR. And just a quick reminder that tomorrow, because the podcast still goes up. I know we're on YouTube and all that, but the podcast goes up. And Danny G puts the best of the week up. That drops tomorrow at 6 a.m. Eastern Standard Time. So definitely catch the podcast. And let's get into some other stuff besides World Cup, Rich. And if you want to call about it, that's fine, too.
2: Mm-hmm.
16: Yesterday, you and I talked about Caitlin Clark. And it was a three-pronged doozy of how she's just being wronged in the past few days.
6: And, man,
16: my goodness.
6: Social media, you would think that you and I said something really controversial. And I
16: feel
6: it's
16: like, annoying, too, though.
6: I feel like we just said common sense.
16: When you live in the world of social media and clips, right? A lot of people hit us up with stuff that we said, but it's not in the clip. That's also kind of annoying, and I get it. It's like, hey, that's why we want you to listen to the full show, you bonehead.
21: Yeah.
16: You can't fit everything into a 40-second to a minute clip.
21: That's why this current state of people not listening to things in its entirety is frustrating.
6: Well,
21: that's
6: a major problem in,
16: nobody talks
6: in
16: about
6: politics
16: that.
6: And life in general. You're right. You're like, if you take something a player, a politician, or someone says in a little 10-second sound.
16: Like, for example, if people say, you know, Diana Taurasi's not in the poster either. They're like, Taurasi. And I'm like, yeah, well, we did talk about that. But it's just not in the clip. It doesn't paint the full picture of the full conversation, which is why we implore you guys to check out our YouTube channel or the podcast.
6: Camino was telling, I don't usually check X because I feel like that's where weenies troll. I feel like it's the worst of all the social medias. And Camino's like, did you see how viral our Caitlin Clark clip went on X? And I did not. I still haven't seen.
16: Dude, we're getting of feedback.
6: You
16: let's
6: told
16: put it
6: me,
16: that way. And I'm having
6: me,
16: fun at there. I try to be polite, but also tell them to beat it at the same time.
6: You told me we hit a demo we usually don't hit.
16: No, because there has been updates.
21: Yeah.
16: Here's the other annoying part about social media. There have been updates or speculation, not confirmed updates, but speculation about the things we were talking about, but that came out after our conversation. Yeah.
21: The main one being a tweet from Darren Ravel saying that Caitlin Clark's likeness couldn't exactly be used by the WNBA because they only can use her name and her number because of her deal with Nike.
6: So when we said any WNBA 30-year anniversary poster that didn't have Caitlin Clark front and center is a fail of a poster, Yeah, but that's before maybe we had that detail. So, of course,
16: exactly.
6: It looks like, you know.
16: So it's like, you know, and that's the problem with social media. And then you're trying to deal with all these people coming at you with all this negative commentary. And I don't think there's any secret, regardless of that fact or anything else. Is the WNBA embracing Caitlin Clark the way they should be?
6: No way.
16: Are they protecting her
6: Nope.
16: the way they should be? Doesn't seem that way, right? So we were just giving you the updates as we had them yesterday. Yeah. And there have been some updates since, and it's caused a lot of controversy, not only on our show, but on a bunch of other shows. There's other shows like you know, feuding with each other.
6: You know what's so funny? I did not have Rob Parker against Boomer Esiason, as they say, on my 2026 bingo card.
21: Yeah.
6: It
21: is a headline on awful announcing today.
6: That's so funny. Rob Parker versus Boomer Esiason. So you know what?
16: It's funny because I have them on my Loteria card.
6: Oh,
16: today.
6: Okay. Yeah, I do. Danny, you want to go?
21: Yeah, let's start with, yeah. I mean,
7: uh-huh.
21: This was a headline all throughout the day yesterday because of Boomer's take on the whole Caitlin Clark drama.
9: If I were Caitlin Clark, I would seriously consider going to play overseas somewhere and get the royal treatment and get real money.
10: From the Saudis?
9: From somewhere. But I think that there's a petty jealousy, and she's a straight white basketball player. And she is not being treated with any sort of respect.
16: When you bring sexuality and race into it, that's when it gets real juicy.
6: Yeah, but I don't think he said anything I disagree with, to be honest.
16: His name is Boomer, and that doesn't help the argument. No.
21: Another Boomer chimed in.
6: Yeah.
21: Because yesterday, after our show was over on the network, Fox Sports Radio's very own Rob Parker said this.
7: What a shocker, Boomer Esiason. She's a straight white basketball. I want to say something.
6: Oh, say it.
7: This is so up his alley. And despite all the money that she's making and all this other stuff, he's going to throw out her sexuality. Hey, Boomer, why don't you name all the non-straight players in the WNBA that you just wanted to talk about? He is the worst of the worst. If you thought he was a bad quarterback, he's a terrible talk show host.
16: Wow. Dude, wow. Those are fighting words.
6: Wow.
16: Fighting words. Yeah. Round one to Rob Parker.
6: Quarterback sack.
16: I'm serious because when you like dig in at how they are professionally and everything, that hurts. That stinks.
6: But,
16: so,
6: to defend Boomer Esiason for a second, why are we pretending that the WNBA isn't predominantly lesbian women? Why are we making it seem like Caitlin Clark
16: just
6: is the
16: anomaly?
6: Just because
16: they drive Subarus, Rich, doesn't necessarily imply anything, okay? So we don't know that for fact.
6: Is Subaru the official sponsor of the WNBA?
16: I don't know. No. My parents love it. My parents have one. So get this.
6: It's funny. Kavino's parents bought a Subaru.
12: They're good cars.
6: Kavino's parents.
16: Sam's got one. They're great cars.
12: I just said they're good cars. Do you know that's up?
6: Sam.
12: I just say they're good cars.
6: They're Kavino's, great.
21: Sam says they're very safe.
16: Dude, Rich and I have done a lot of partnerships. They're fantastic.
6: We've done events with them, but it's no secret that Subaru has ad campaigns directed at the lifestyle for lesbians. Kavino's parents.
12: People like to camp.
6: Camping lesbians. Kavino's parents.
12: Hiking.
6: Bought a Subaru and never heard that stereotype.
16: They don't believe me. I'm like, well, it's a great car or whatever. Believe what you want. Okay. But anyway, I want to stay away from the controversy. Rich, you want to lean into it? That's fine.
6: I'm just saying, like, they both make great points. I don't think Boomer's crazy to say that Caitlin Clark isn't getting the respect she deserves. In fact, when you are the face of something and you're the one responsible, you led the charge to these women getting way more money, better flights, better accommodations.
16: You know who's getting the most hate about this?
6: You
16: are. And you don't even know it because you've been busy all morning.
6: Yeah, do you think I look at X?
16: You said you compared her to Michael Jordan, right?
6: Did I?
21: So, yes.
16: Okay. Yeah. Okay. And honestly, again, out of context, and it's the problem with social media. It's not that she has the stats of Michael Jordan, but she is your Michael Jordan. Guess what? If Rich was in the WNBA, he's probably the Michael Jordan of the league. She's the most impactful, right? The most popular. That's what we mean by it.
6: Obviously,
16: we know she hasn't won any championships.
6: Most popular.
16: Right. Her
6: by
16: importance
6: far.
16: To the league is of that. That's
6: so,
16: the point.
6: I guess the point that I was trying to say, the only point that Boomer makes that I'll agree with, because I agree with Rob for the most part, but if you're Caitlin Clark and you know that you're responsible for all this positive change for the league and you're not getting the royal treatment, you'd go somewhere else in any other career. I'm not saying she should go play for the Saudis, but in any other job.
12: What good would that do, though? Like she's already making a lot of money. Like,
6: but, Sam, if you're not feeling respected.
12: She is going, okay.
6: All right, Fox Sports Radio, if you felt disrespected here, right?
12: Yeah.
6: If you felt disrespected here where you're like, man, no one's really loving me.
16: and a company with the same pedigree, or not even, offered you the same thing and they treated you like a king, you wouldn't contemplate it?
12: I think that I'm just speaking to her. Her crown is heavy. She needs to wear it. It's like if she went off and played in Seoul, South Korea, or in Germany or something, she'd become popular over there. But here, where she matters, where things matter, she would become irrelevant.
16: Sam, I implore you to listen to our conversation because you're the resident, big time, day one Caitlin Clark fan.
2: Yeah.
16: So again, we talked about this yesterday at Covino and Rich FSR, and if you missed it, it was about her being left off the 30th anniversary of the WNBA poster. We didn't have all the details at the time as to why.
12: A little clarity on that, yeah.
21: Then it was about the flagrant fouls.
16: Yep. The fist to the neck, dude, which is like the worst visual. And then how she was being trolled by that team on social media.
21: By Mercury.
16: Right? So we talked about that yesterday. Today, it's Friday, Rich. I'm not trying to ruffle any ridges or feathers.
10: Today's Friday.
16: At least not today. I have a different spin on this.
2: Okay. Let's hear it, Friday
16: when you
2: boy.
16: When you hear what Boomer has to say about it, and Boomer, man, he brought sexuality and race. He brought everything into it. And you hear what Rob Parker has to say about it, which was... what I love about Rob Parker.
13: I do that.
12: And what's funny, I very much admire...
16: We love Rob.
12: I love Rob, and he's a friend.
16: He's the best.
12: I do find it funny. I find it funny, though, that he is so comfortable to just... take a dump on Boomer Esiason, like totally just make fun of
16: might
12: everything
16: have
12: about him.
16: I don't
12: maybe,
16: know.
12: Yeah, for all we know, when he was covering stuff in New York with the, you know, maybe Boomer and him had a little, you know. Rob is not afraid of sparring with people who played the game when he did not.
16: Good, fine.
12: He is,
16: I'm not even taking
12: you know
16: sides.
12: What on the table.
16: Even though if it came down to it, I'm Team Rob. I don't know Boomer from anything.
12: Yeah.
16: Right? Who do you think would win in a celebrity death match? We got
21: four rounds. Four-round celebrity boxing match.
16: We got to do a tale of the tape here.
12: Boomer Esiason.
16: You really think so?
12: He's a former athlete, Rob.
21: That means there's more wear and tear on his bones,
16: yeah,
21: Rich.
16: Yeah, this guy's hobbling around, probably.
12: If you told me who'd be better at picking a girl at a strip club or, you know, or a wing-eating contest at a buffet when we're all hanging out.
16: No. I actually agree with Danny G.
12: Who's the life of the party? Rob Parker.
16: Boomer
12: Who do I rather hang with? Rob Parker.
16: Boomer Esiason is 65 years old, and he probably has a bad back and bad knees and everything else. So, I mean, he looks great. He's a former athlete. But, dude, these athletes at that age, they start to crumble and wear down.
12: Boomer's 65.
16: Rob Parker... We went to his 60th birthday. He's 62. He's like on a fitness mission. He's trying to turn back the clock.
7: You gotta have the structure.
16: Yeah.
21: Yeah. Boomer was sacked.
7: You gotta have the bones.
21: Boomer Esiason was sacked 318 times in his NFL career.
16: Rob Parker's also a pretty tall, big guy. He's not a former athlete, but he's a big dude.
21: Yeah. Rob Parker was only sacked by ESPN.
16: I'd say Rob Parker.
2: Oh my God.
16: That's messed up. That's really funny.
21: Love you, Rob.
16: So 65 or 62.
12: Why don't we just leave a claymation studio to handle this? Like the old timey celebrity death match.
16: Tell the tape. Boomer Esiason is taller than you think.
12: What is he, 6'5?
16: Yeah, he's 6'5. Yeah, I thought he's like 6'3, 6'4.
12: But was that his height
16: 25,
12: 30 years ago? Because people shrink
16: as
12: they get older.
16: But Rob Parker, who we see every day, Rob Parker's like a good 6'3, 6'4 himself.
12: Okay.
16: I would imagine Rob Parker got some reach on him. I feel like Rob Parker's more youthful than. Even though he's a little gray, no play for Mr. Gray, he's still more youthful than Boomer Esiason. In a celebrity death match, I'm not even being biased here. I'm taking Rob Parker on this. So I'm wondering, tail the tape, who are you taking? Rob versus Boomer.
7: Call you gotta have the bones. You gotta have the structure.
16: 877-99-ON-5. You know why, Rich? Because when you talk Caitlin Clark and you bring any honesty into it, people don't want to hear it. That's just the truth.
12: They don't want to hear about... No, people don't want to hear. People don't want to hear about the unpopularity of the WNBA until Caitlin Clark made her impact.
16: No one wants to admit
12: that.
16: They
12: don't want to talk.
16: It's been 30 years? That's laughable. Like, 30 years? Like she's the biggest star you've had.
12: It's like 28 years of irrelevance, 2 years of, oh, wow, this is getting good. I told you, her and Angel Reese.
16: That's not a matter of opinion.
12: No, that's fact. I also applauded Angel Reese for leaning in as well. Their feud really had... The average sports fan like, oh, this is good, right? There's some beef here. And yeah, there have been greats. We don't deny that. Great women basketball players. But truthfully, your average sports fan couldn't name all the WNBA teams, let alone who the greats were. And before Caitlin Clark, I bet you there's people that are like, oh, they're still playing?
6: Trust me.
16: Boomer Esiason is 6'5", 225. Rob Parker, according to AI Overview, is 211 pounds.
12: Wow, AI.
16: Yeah.
12: 211.
16: I don't know. Okay. Rob, I don't know. He's been on a fitness mission, but I think he's probably around the same weight as Boomer Esiason. So, tail the tape. They're going at it. Who would really win when you think about
6: it? I guarantee this. Rob would come down to the ring in merch he made himself.
16: Oh, no doubt. He'd come in.
6: He'd go buy a bathrobe at Ross Dresserless.
16: And say Odd Couple.
12: And then on the back there'd be a website where you can buy it. Yeah.
6: You can buy this at oddcouple.com.
21: His entrance song would be the Golden Girls theme music.
6: You know what? I'd be in Rob's corner. I'd be his cut man, his water guy. But it's a former athlete, dude. Like, I'm in my 40s. If you put me up against any other 40-year-old athlete, I'd be like, yeah, I may feel like I'm in shape and I go to the gym, but a former athlete would probably whoop my ass.
16: I don't know about that. 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
16: If there was a tag team match, I'm definitely taking Rob and Kelvin, the Odd Couple, over Boomer and Gio.
6: Oh, Kelvin off the top rope?
16: Yeah, Kelvin will smack Gio around, definitely. So, hey, I'm Team Fox Sports Radio all the way. Thank you guys for being part of it.
6: Yeah, buddy.
16: 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Yeah, Steve Covino, Rich Davis.
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16: 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The way tire buying should be. Now, we gave you our honest opinions about Caitlin Clark yesterday, and my goodness, are we paying the price today? Do I care? Not at all. The truth is, people don't want to hear the truth. People don't want to hear...
1: I don't care.
16: The facts. And people want to pretend like Caitlin Clark isn't the most popular thing going on in that league.
6: I mean, listen, to me, we claim that we're one of the most, if not the most, interactive show on radio.
16: And by the way, I said pop.

0: tell me that there's you know, hundreds of thousands of responses to us and how we're dumb.
1: Them are sex bots.
2: Yeah, or it allows you to be a trash bag.
1: Or argument
2: we get,
1: bots.
2: We get lots of great feedback as well at Covino and Rich.
0: How do I get one of those sex bots?
2: If you missed us yesterday, it's on the podcast. It'll probably make the best of the week tomorrow. And of course on YouTube at Covino and Rich FSR, where we're streaming live right now. But as a result, it gets so heated that Boomer Esiason and our very own Ron Parker started feuding about it publicly. I don't know if they have history, but we're throwing up the tail of the tape. We're saying, hey, all right, in the world of spectacles and goofy fights, Spot, great job, Spot, our video producer at Covino and Rich FSR, put an official tail of the tape up. And it has them both listed at 6'4". Online, they're both listed at 6'5". So I'm like, damn, Ron Parker is taller than
0: I thought. Don't take an inch away from Rob.
2: Yeah, but then again, you know, it also says that I'm a professional soccer player online, and that's a completely different Steve Covino.
0: Goal!
2: So don't believe everything you read. We got Rob Parker on standby, but what do you think, Fox Sports Radio Nation? Who wins in a celebrity death match? You got to have fun with this because it gets too sticky and too serious when it comes to Caitlin Clark. And guess what? I don't want a throat to the neck, and it's Friday, and I'm trying to have fun.
0: Yeah, let's go. Let's have some fun. But it is interesting.
2: Did I say fist to the neck?
0: Yeah.
2: Okay.
0: What do you think you said?
2: Fist
0: to
2: know.
0: What?
2: I don't know.
3: Let's go to Rob, who's on the line. Rob Parker, a mentor, a friend, a coworker. What's up, buddy?
2: Hey, Rob.
4: Hey, I want you to know only for you guys when I step out of Mastro's with my lobster and steak on the table. Okay?
3: Only
4: for you guys. I'm in New York. I'm about to do the Odd Couple.
2: Oh, man.
4: But I wanted to. I don't know. Did Boomer come back at me today or something? I don't know. I didn't hear anything.
2: Well, hold on, Rob. If you're at Mastro's right now, we have you listed at like 220 something. We might have to boost that up to like 230 something after you have that butter cake.
4: That steak and lobster. Oh, my God. No cake, but the steak and lobster I'm going to definitely have.
3: Well, we'll let you get back to that. But I got to ask, do you think, tail of the tape, if there was a celebrity death match, you think you could whoop Boomer's ass or what?
4: That old man, absolutely. And after I beat him up, I would throw a senior coffee from McDonald's in his face.
2: Man. Wow. You know why? Because you came at him pretty hard. Like, you know, I respect that. You didn't hold back at all. So I was like, Rob must be pretty confident that if it came down to it, you know, even though Boomer's a former athlete, he's 65. He's got a lot of wear and tear. Rob's a youthful 62, and you're also a really big dude.
4: Yeah, you know what? I just didn't. I'm going to be honest. His conversation has a certain tone and narrative to it that I don't like. The idea that he pointed out because she's straight and white or whatever, that really bothered me. That was the angle that he used, as if there's some hate there because she's not a lesbian or she's straight. And I guess he's saying everybody in the WNBA is black and lesbian, I guess. And so they hate her. So that's what really pushed me over the edge and why I went to task with him. That line there sound like a narrative to me rather than the conversation that could have been taken about whether or not they're rough on her or not.
2: I feel so you, but I'll tell you what, outside looking in, it felt like fighting words. You know,
0: like
2: it did.
0: I like it.
2: So I'm wondering, does Rob... Do you come at him, or do you stick and move? Do you hit him with the jab? I'm wondering how that would go down, man.
4: Hey,
2: or is it a wrestling match?
4: I'm a kid from the streets of New York City, man. I'm going to protect myself. I'm going to do whatever I got to do. But I doubt we'll ever get to that. But if I were to see him and we had whatever, I would have words with him. I just would. I would say something to him. And then if something happens from there, it'll be whatever it is. But you know me, I'm a really good guy, nice guy.
2: Yeah.
4: But sometimes people rub me the wrong way. That really rubbed me the wrong way.
2: And that's why we're bringing it up, because we know you're a great dude. And I got two last questions, because I know that
0: the guys at Mastro's, let them go.
2: I don't know, but I got to know. What song are you coming out to, and do you have the Odd Couple advertised on your robe when you come out?
4: Absolutely, the Odd Couple is going to get love. And it's Set It Off. I don't know, you got to find that song, Set It Off. It's by a group, something called Strafe or something like that. Huh. Set It Off is a great song.
0: We thought it might be the Golden Girls theme or something.
4: No. I'm trying to win.
2: All right, man. Hey, enjoy your dinner. Enjoy your weekend. And everybody check out The Odd Couple on Fox Sports Radio.
4: Thanks,
2: it's a great show.
0: Love you, buddy. Later,
5: thank you, Rob.
2: Rob. Is it?
5: Yeah, that's what.

0: he really would come out.
1: Coming down the aisle.
2: Rob Parker.
1: From Hollis, Queens. All right. Thank you, Rob Parker. And, hey, Boomer versus Rob. Man, what a battle. All right. Let's go to Ilo for an update. Thank you for all the Caitlin Clark fun. And we got a bunch more coming up, but Ilo's got an update.
3: Well, we will stay in New York because today the Mets fired manager Carlos Mendoza. The Mets are 34-47 in last place in the National League East. 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Here is how Dembele's hat-trick goal in the 33rd minute sounded on the radio in France on RMC Info Talk Sport 103.1 FM in Paris. There's a lot going on here.
4: Provoqué, il faut aussi le frapper. 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
3: Meanwhile, Senegal shut out Iraq 5-0 to keep its hopes of advancing to the knockout stage alive. Iraq was eliminated. Finally, Covino and Rich, we have a pop quiz for the two of you. The Sports Business Journal reports that female TV viewership for this year's Stanley Cup final was up 148% from last year, while female TV viewership for this year's entire Stanley Cup playoffs was up 164% from last year. What do you think might be the main factor why?
5: Hold on.
6: Pop quiz, hot shot.
5: There you go. Now answer.
0: Hold on.
3: I have the answer.
0: Do you really?
3: Yeah.
0: You know it?
3: Of course.
0: Is it an educated guess?
3: No.
0: Or do you know
3: obvious
0: it?
3: Answer.
0: Okay.
3: The popularity of the TV show Heated Rivalry.
7: Bingo! That's got to be it.
3: Back to you.
7: Good job.
3: There you go.
0: Great job.
5: Wow. Yeah. So all these women are horned up, is what you're saying.
3: Horned up for hockey dudes.
5: Horned up hockey women. Wow.
3: What do they call them, puck bunnies?
5: Yeah, because that's like a steamy show. Not everybody knows. That's like some steamy hockey show, right?
3: Yeah. But it's like dude on dude steam.
5: Dude on dude hockey steam.
3: So yeah, look at that.
5: That's really interesting. All right. Thank you, Ilo.
3: And again, by the way, Ilo, the Mets firing Mendoza, it's like 2 months too late. No, I mean,
5: and Andy Green is the interim guy? That's so weird to me.
3: And to think that the saddest part, when you look at the standings, the fact that the Marlins and Nationals are ahead of them. It's not like the Mets are under-delivering and they were like playing 500 baseball. Like, teams that went into the season with like no hopes are doing better than the New York Mets.
7: But just to maybe cheer you up a little bit, the New York Knicks are the NBA champions.
3: That is, yeah, that's true.
5: Oh,
3: New York's
5: thank
3: got
5: you.
3: Something.
5: Thank you,
3: buddy.
5: Thank you, Ilo. Again, we're going to play Brainwave, giving away prizes, but we got to take a hydration break, and we'll be back talking about Jake Paul next on Covino and Rich, Fox Sports Radio.
3: Nice. The Cup is taking over the U.S., unless Turkey's involved.
5: Turkey, sorry.
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5: Oh, hell yeah. Covino and Rich. Tight like Lilo and Stitch. There he is, Rich Davis, in the flesh. You can watch the show now at Covino and Rich FSR. And check out our red, white, and blue. You know why? Because we're proud to be some Americans who blew the game yesterday. And that leads to our Tire Rack play of the day. We're going to get to it. But Danny G, I know you have a big announcement to make.
2: 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Shouts to their program director, Greg Henson.
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7: Thanks, guys. Thanks for having us.
5: Thank you guys for having us. 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
5: 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And now it's time for our Tire Rack play of the day. Team USA got off to a blazing hot start last night.
1: To the back post. Knocked down.
7: Such a homer play of the day. We're not playing the game-winning turkey goal? Would that offend people?
2: That is un-American. I know you'd like that.
5: Yeah, I know. I'm so
2: Thomas in the chat says Rich would like it if we played the turkey goal.
7: Yeah.
4: Trusty AA.
7: I rooted for Drago in Rocky IV. I'm
5: kidding. 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The only thing is, I know what jersey to get. Like you said, Sam, I need a jersey. So I'm wearing some red, white, and blue right now. USA loses, though, on that last-second turkey goal we talked about. 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That call was from the World Cup on Fox. 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
7: Hey, 4th of July is next weekend.
5: Sure is.
7: Are you preparing all the fixins?
5: I need that apron, man. You know what? 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And we're giving away a summer prize pack
7: next
5: hour when we play Brainwave.
7: Oh, you know, I'm happy that we have Joey Chestnut. He's going to be on our show Friday the 3rd.
2: Yep.
7: We're filling in for Dan Patrick, and we have our annual hang with Joey Chestnut right before his attempt at title number 18. He's going for his 18th hot dog eating championship at Nathan's.
5: What's more American than this?
7: Yeah. And
2: he's like the Celtics.
7: You know, I'm so intrigued by the preparation and what really goes into it the days leading up. Like, is he warming up? Like, you know how they always say during Thanksgiving, like, you know, don't starve yourself. That's the wrong strategy. You should, like, eat throughout the day. Like, is he like the beginning of the week?
5: He's probably snacking on little hot dog weenies throughout the week.
7: Yeah, like a little at them.
5: Yeah, just to prepare.
16: Little smokies.
5: Yeah.
7: Little smokies.
5: Little smokies. Little pigs in a blanket.
7: So we are going to get to Brainwave, give away that apron as we get ready for the 4th of July.
2: And then we got another beef in the sports world to talk about.
5: Yeah, one of our boys, Sean Merriman, lights out. With Jake Paul.
7: There's something there. We're going to break that down. And plus, anything else going on in the world of NFL, NBA, Major League Baseball? I told you my Mets got a new manager. What does that even matter?
5: Who's their manager, Mr. Fuji?
7: No, Bobby the Brain Heenan. They went with Heenan.
5: We know it's Andy Green, but what a pathetic
7: Paul Heyman now running the Mets. Mets are pathetic. We know this. And I can end it with that. We got more CNR right here on Fox Sports Radio.
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7: At the World Cup today, Ousmane Dembele's hat trick propelled France past Norway 4-1 to clinch Group I. Both teams had already advanced to the knockout stage. Senegal shut out Iraq 5-0 to keep its hopes of advancing to the knockout stage alive. Iraq has been eliminated. The Athletic reported that prior to the World Cup, the U.S. Soccer Federation offered head coach Mauricio Pochettino a four-year contract extension through the 2030 World Cup. Both sides agreed to make a final decision on the proposal after this year's World Cup. In Major League Baseball today, the New York Mets fired manager Carlos Mendoza. The Mets at 34-47 are presently in last place in the National League East. NBA world champion New York Knicks re-signing guard Jose Alvarado to a new three-year, $14 million deal. I'm Isaac Lohengrin.
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1: 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We have no idea what that means. 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
12: Nice.
5: I'm Covino. Are you the guy I heard on Jeff Lewis?
12: I was
5: promoting our show.
12: I was on Jeff Lewis earlier today. Jeff Lewis Live. Good dude.
5: Is that
12: Jeff.
5: Where this guy Thomas heard you from? Because he keeps hitting you up. I think he wants your attention.
12: Let me tell you, it's...
5: He must have heard you on Jeff Lewis.
12: It's
5: show.
12: The most interactive show on Sports Talk Radio.
5: Let's go!
12: And I'll say this. I love when we talk about something that gets some buzz, Danny G. Because, you know, you get more clicks and more fun and more listeners. I love that.
5: Yeah, but some of these guys are flirting with you, man.
12: Some people are just so desperate to get attention. And I don't know. I really don't know how to handle when someone is nonstop like you guys. This one dude is relentless.
5: I mean, desperate is the key word here.
12: Is that what it is?
5: It's all good, man. I'm just glad people are here. People are listening, and we're sweeping the nation. We're taking the world by storm and scattered showers, Danny G. Danny G's our super producer.
2: Are you guys saying some people are like WNBA players putting a fist down on your throat?
5: Yeah, but I don't care. You know why?
12: The proof is like Caitlin Clark.
5: Yeah, I get it. But you know what? We're filling in for Dan Patrick anyway. July 1st, 2nd, and 3rd. And 7th, so make note of that. We got the Dan Patrick hat trick coming up, and our shows are available at Covino and Rich FSR on YouTube if you want to join the live chat.
12: Are you sure? This one guy says, guaranteed Covino is fired by 2027.
5: A guarantee? That's impossible because we have a contract, so he's wrong.
12: Gotcha.
5: Iowa Sam is back. The Alpaca Boys in the studio.
13: Full
5: and,
13: alpaca.
5: Of course,
13: Alpaca Flow.
5: The Kron is here. We're having some Friday fun, and we're going to be playing Brainwave this hour, giving away prizes.
2: I like when Ilo's here to play Brainwave with us.
5: Oh, hell yeah.
12: I like Ilo in general.
5: Brainwave.
2: Stop trying to kiss up.
5: It's multiple choice and your chance to win our summer prize pack. We've talked enough about Caitlin Clark. Now, other beef. There's more beef than Rob Parker and Boomer Esiason.
13: Beef. It's what's for dinner.
5: By the way, who beefed?
12: Beef.
5: This beef is between a guy that's been a longtime pal of our show. Shout out to Sean Merriman.
12: Always.
5: Sign him up.
12: Always one of the nicest. In fact, there's an ongoing joke. If you've been with our show for years, Sean Merriman and Covino have this funny thing where every time they try to shake hands or bro hug.
2: Funny or awkward?
5: Yes, an odd chemistry.
12: They get like crossed up. Like Merriman goes for the hug. Covino goes for the handshake.
5: He goes
12: for the handshake. Covino goes for the hug. They get crossed up. Like, you know what a stick shift is, Ilo? Where someone does a fist bump, the other does the hand. We have a montage somewhere on social media of like six times where
5: it's so embarrassing. Throughout the years, it's every time.
7: I heard that happen on the first episode of Heated Rivalry, by the way.
0: Yeah, but
12: that's
0: oh,
12: where it all starts.
0: What happened on the last episode?
12: But now, every time they see each other, it's a big how do you do? Like, so they weird. Stop, they look at each other like, all right, let's
0: and it's,
12: bring it
0: it's
12: in.
0: Organic, too. It's the weirdest thing,
7: he's
0: man.
7: A really but, good guy.
2: Update at the Super Bowl in San Francisco. What happened?
12: They finally figured it out.
2: Yeah, you guys figured it out.
12: But it's like a pause, pun intended. We had to make eye contact and, like, see what the other was
2: going
12: to do. And
2: yeah,
12: we
2: felt
12: went
2: like there
12: it.
2: Was a little bit of cheating going on, like,
12: yeah.
2: We were sizing each other
12: it's
2: up.
12: It's just so awkward. But it's anyway, funny. He's a good dude, and he's a massive dude. He's a monster, former NFL player. He's yeah. got, you know, just a crazy – now I'm giving fuel to what Isaac said – crazy physique. Oh. He really is. He's a humongous guy.
7: Tell me more about it. Your thoughts on it.
12: He's
7: one of those guys that after his playing days kept up with this. I talked about this with
12: dude, when we had that bro hug last time, I felt my back crack in like four different spots.
7: Is that all you felt? Jeez.
12: Yeah.
7: I talked to Kerry Rhodes about this recently. He was filling in for the Odd Couple. And I said, Kerry, it's probably wild that some of your former teammates, isn't it crazy when you guys think about how some people stay in almost like playing shape afterwards. And then there's other former stars that are like, I've done it. I've trained. I've done all that. I'm now going to just eat.
12: Well,
7: and it's like one or the other. Like there's no real in between.
12: Let me give you a little bit of
7: Merriman's the guy that tripped. Yes.
12: So Sean Merriman is a former player in the NFL, but he also has
7: a fight league
12: that he's very passionate about. And he loves, you know, mixing it up and fighting.
2: Yeah.
12: And
2: huge,
12: he has a lot
2: huge
12: of viral,
2: MMA guy.
12: Yeah, big into MMA, and he's always looking to scout somebody and put a fight together, sign him up as his thing. You know, lights out Sean Merriman. Now, when Jake Paul started his fighting career and his fighting path, I believe Sean Merriman like came out and told him to beat it. Like, you got no work. And Danny G's going to read all the tweets, yeah. But I'm just giving you some of the backstory. And eventually, Jake Paul has this amazing career in fighting.
7: Way better
12: amazing
7: than anyone thought.
12: For what it is.
7: Yeah.
12: Right? I mean, making money, putting on events, but still, like, made a lot of money.
7: I think everyone in this room could admit that Jake Paul performed better in the ring than anyone would have thought he did.
12: But
7: right?
12: then I mean, he fought, maybe bit off more than he can chew, and he fought Anthony Joshua, and Anthony Joshua broke his jaw. And that changed the trajectory of everything. And Danny G said on the show, too, man, if his jaw's broken, Danny G, you said that's it for him,
2: yeah,
12: right?
2: There's really no way you could come back from that serious of a jaw injury. Because you get hit the right way in that same jaw, you are going to be eaten through a straw for the rest of your life.
7: But at the same time, though, Jake Paul hung with everyone. And then finally it was like, all right, a guy like Joshua finally put him in his place.
12: But
7: the fact that he hung with Joshua for a few rounds was wild.
12: But
7: so,
12: that jaw break sort of changed everything because now Jake Paul's like, all right, well, what's next? I'm not saying his career's over, but he is sort of switching it up. And the story this week that we never really got to, and we're having fun on this Friday, so we might as well bring it up, is that he's like, yo, I think I'm going to take my talents to college football now and hopes to make it to the NFL. He wants to play for Stanford as a slot receiver or something like that. But for him to think he's going to make it to the NFL – look, he's proved us all wrong already, but that's impossible, dude. Get out of here with that. I don't see that happening. Like, you're big time dreaming if you think that's possible. You're really underestimating the talents of these NFL dudes.
7: Nothing and everything is possible.
12: I mean, I would wish him the best. I would love to see it. That's not me rooting against the dude, right? We've had great run-ins with the Pauls, and they've put on some great events, and I'm all there for it.
7: Listen, anytime we've ever interviewed the Paul brothers, always been nice as well. But here's the thing. The fact that Jake Paul did this in boxing makes you wonder, well, he's got a work ethic that's unmatched. But thinking he could just become a receiver that could play at an elite enough college level, and then to jump into the NFL is just like, I get it, dude. Like, we all want those things, but
12: certain tangibles, I guess. There's skill sets that you need. Like, to be a fighter, yes, you need certain skill sets, but it's the raw form of combat, right?
7: Mm-hmm.
12: With professional football, you have to have a certain level of speed, like God-given abilities, I think. You know, a certain level of hands. Like, you have to be elite on different levels. So I'm not wishing anything against the dude. In fact, I'd root to see him succeed. But Sean Merriman has now weighed in on it, and they're beefing as well.
5: And Danny G has the sequence of tweets and
2: I do.
5: Back and forth.
2: You know what? But rather than me read these tweets, yeah. let's hear it from the, I don't want to call him a horse, but let's hear from the Lightning's mouth. Because he's a friend of mine and yours, Sean Merriman, on the show right now.
12: Wow. Yeah, what's up, Sean?
3: Sean! What's up, fellas?
12: What's hey. Up? Nice surprise, man. What's going on?
5: I'm glad this isn't in person because I don't want to go through that handshake thing, you know? I'm glad you're on the phone.
3: You know what? We made up, man. The last couple times, we got it right.
12: Nice.
3: So I said, well, we're in good shape.
5: We did, and thanks for making time for us. Tell us like where this all started and where this is, this beef with you and Jake Paul right now.
3: You know what's weird, man, because... you know, I was around Jake when he first really got into boxing. One of my close friends, Shane Mosley, had invited me up to come to Big Bear when Jake was training. So I got up, I drove up to Big Bear, and I got a chance to see him in person. This one, you know, Jake only had one fight against that other influencer, and he was just kind of being serious with it. So he's training, you know, in Shane's garage. He's sparring. You know, Shane has a boxing ring set up in his garage. And so he sparred in there with some amateurs, a couple of pros, and he was getting his butt kicked. Don't get me wrong in some of the cases, but he just started out. He was fighting. I saw him working, running up the hills. Like, by the time I left after, I think I was up there for about 3 or 4 days, I was the very first one that came out and said, listen, I don't know how far this kid going to take it, but I can tell you that he's going to do well. I don't know how far he's going to take it because I've seen it. I saw the work ethic, and I've been around professional athletes my whole life. So I've only done, you know, but promote Jake, and even though that he warrants, you know, some of the criticism he gets, he's done a great job in what he's doing. And so, you know, fast forward a couple of days ago, you know, I saw one of the posts online, and he was doing a podcast talking about potentially trying out for football and making a team at Stanford and playing for the Cowboys and Nelson. I kind of just quoted, reposted, like, man, you guys can miss me with this. I'm not even paying attention to it. I wasn't even really aimed at him, but I just thought it was, I thought it was so outrageous for him to say that. And I know that he rage baits a lot of people. And normally, I actually enjoy it because people just, you know, he grabs people's attention.
12: Yeah.
3: But he rage baited me. You know, I'm not one to, you know, I'm not one to be rage baited. And I just made a simple quote, and then he commented under about me hating on him. And I was like, dude, I was the very first one that told everybody, you're going to be doing exactly what you're doing now.
5: Okay, but his tweet was, like, completely different than what you just explained. His tweet was, you were the guy that discouraged me from taking up boxing, and look how far I took that. And you're saying that never happened.
3: No, absolutely not. I mean, I was with him for almost a week, and this is when he's first starting out. And since that day when I left, I trained with those guys. I, you know, ran some hills with those, I mean – you know, they had a couple other boxes up there, too, and I trained with them for a couple of days. And I had nothing but positive things to say. Still to this day, I think he's done a great job.
12: Wow.
3: Love him or hate him. I love him or hate him. I think he's done a great job. Even if people are saying, oh, he's picking old fighters or old retired MMA guys, I was always saying, look, if this is a game plan, make your money fighting, you know, Ben Askren and Tyrone Woodley and some of these guys and Anderson Silva. And then on your biggest payday, fight a real boxer. He did it with Anthony Joshua. That didn't turn out so well. So, but I always said that was going to be the plan from the start, and he executed. He did it right. So I was just kind of thrown off. But I did say this, and I posted this. I think it was yesterday. I said, look, if he's trying to get into football, we need to go do the Oklahoma drill. He started the 10-yard line. I put my heels on the end zone line, and if he can, if best out of five, if he gets past me, I don't care one time. He should get an opportunity to try out for either Stanford or the NFL. But he ain't going to come close. Mm-hmm. And so, you know, I was just basically saying that. It was almost for me, he ventured off from the boxing side because he's done a great job, regardless of what people think of. I think he's done a great job over there. But now you're coming to uncharted territories where it's a different ball game over here. So you're not going to, you know, you're not going to – that boxing stuff and the way you went about it is not going to happen on this side. So there's no knock on him. But also, I just kind of reposted and say, okay, stop it now. You've gone too far.
12: I mean, that's
3: ridiculous.
12: Sean Merriman here on Covino Rich. Now, Jake Paul, confident guy. You got to appreciate a guy that believes in himself and works hard like that. But safe to say, could we all agree that thinking he could just, again, dip into D1 college football and thoughts of the NFL is just silly?
3: Yeah, it's kind of ridiculous. And the thing is, he is, man. I believe that Jake – can put his mind to whatever he wants to do, he'll probably execute on it, or at least do a damn good job at it. Because the kid, man, he works. It's not like, I know we're seeing a lot of stuff on podcasts and TV and some of his antics, but I'm gonna tell you behind closed doors, I've been there with his trainers, with BJ Flores. I was in the gym seeing. I mean, he works. The guy works, but it's different from learning how to box to trying to go try out for a football team and not having any real experience. And he may make a roster for Stanford or a college. He may make it, you know, get on a squad. Mm-hmm. But going to the NFL, playing at that level, dude, you're asking for the worst things to happen to you. It's just it's a different ball game. And I wish him well, man. I wish him success. He's going to be successful and much more than what he's doing now. He's doing a great job promoting MVP. I didn't think the fights were all that great that they had on Netflix. You know, using some older guys, retired guys. It very bad matchmaking, but production was great. A lot of other things were great. But, you know, again, you're talking about something that can really, really put you in harm's way, and that's getting on the football field.
5: Well, I want to stir it up a little bit, instigate a little bit, because I do want to read what Jake Paul wrote to Sean Merriman here on the Covino and Rich Show. What's crazy is that you, Sean Merriman, he's saying, were one of the dumbasses who talks smack, I'm saying smack, about me going into boxing and said it wasn't possible. Do you have short-term memory loss, bro? I do anything I set my mind to and become the best at it. Witness, meathead. He calls you a meathead, Sean, so I want to give you a chance to respond. Does he want the smoke?
3: The only factual thing he said that whole thing is I am a meathead. But as far as everything else, it was just complete BS, man. I always thought the world of Jake, and I thought I had a really good relationship with him. And I was just saying to kind of poke back at him, like, dude, you've lost your mind. And trust me, there were so many guys, former and current NFL players, who text me after them, like, dude, please do it. Please get him to do it. I just turned 42 last month. And I tell you right now, he don't have a shot in hell of getting past me and scoring out of five times. He wouldn't do it once. And in fact, if he makes it physically and don't tap out and quit or have some kind of serious injury after the third or fourth one, I would be shocked. But damn sure not scoring. And so, I mean, it's pretty ridiculous. But, you know, behind closed doors, man, I genuinely do like Jake personally. But he's lost his damn mind.
5: Well, hold on. We would love to see this first and foremost, and we would love to be there, okay?
3: I'm just telling you, I'm in Vegas. It's about a little over 100 degrees. It will have to snow tomorrow before Jake does that. And it will just never happen. He knows that. He would never do that.
5: Okay, so Sean's saying he's shutting him down when it comes to that. But let's say Jake's jaw heals and he's okay. You're quick to get into the ring. How does that go down if that would ever happen?
3: I would possibly do it in MMA, but again, you know, because I'm a former professional athlete, I don't call guys out that train and fight and do it for a living, right? Mm-hmm. And that's why I felt the disrespect of him saying something about football. I would never call him. Jake is a much better, as right now, is a better boxer than me. Like, unless we had a three-round fight, it wouldn't even be competitive after the third because I haven't, you know, I spar here and there. I train with a lot of guys. I'll pop into, you know, a few boxing gyms or MMA gyms across the country when I'm traveling. But I do it just to stay in shape, right? I go and I spar with the guys. A few months ago, I sparred with Johnny Walker. And if they need a big body now, step in. I can, you know, do my thing. But I would never call out a professional fighter because that's how you get hurt. You don't get in the ring with somebody that's doing something professionally, which is why I had a problem with him saying what he said about getting on a football field.
5: All right, so let's make that happen. Let's do it. What do we got to do?
7: Sign him up.
5: Let's go.
7: Sign him up.
3: Dude,
5: Sean.
3: Listen, God has blessed me and I'm fortunate in a lot of ways. If he gave me one more blessing, I would want that.
5: All right.
3: That's what I would want. I would want that one blessing for Jake Paul to say, yes, I'll do it, and just tell me what to meet at. It would make my life. It would make everything. I would love that because, you know, too, this is what I do for a living. I've been doing it for a living, and 42 or not, I just don't see him having a chance.
5: Well, Sean Merriman, we want to congratulate you on getting into the Maryland Hall of Fame.
7: Yeah.
5: And we want to thank you for being on the show, man. And we want you to have a great weekend.
7: Appreciate you as always, Sean.
3: You got it, guys. Appreciate it.
7: All right. Have Sean a good Merriman. Weekend. Enjoy, man.
5: Wow.
12: There's no way that Jake Paul gets past Merriman.
5: But when does Jake Paul ever turn down a challenge that people would want to see?
12: That's
5: kind of cool, man.
12: We'll keep this on the radar. Maybe
5: that's
12: we'll
5: exclusive,
12: try to make it happen. Let's go.
5: Exclusive. I like that. All right. So, guys, now we got to give you a chance to win some prizes. We do it every Friday. It's a game that's sweeping the nation called Brainwave. Are you on the same Brainwave as Covino and Rich? It's not necessarily a good thing, but in this case it is, right? 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
7: How do you not let it breathe? Great song.
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7: 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It's a lot of fun. We give away prizes, do some trivia. It's a match game, essentially. It's called Brainwave.
29: Do Covino and Rich really share the same brain?
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29: It's easy. We drop fun sports, music, and entertainment questions. And if you match with enough of these bozos, you win.
2: I love that.
29: On the count of three, reveal.
0: Brainwave.
7: Ooh.
3: One, two, three.
0: Yeah.
7: Locked in.
0: You guys are on the same wavelength right now.
3: All right. Happy Friday. The questions in this game are all subjective. You just got to try to match the brain of CNR and the crew. Going to get our contestant from the studio lines right now, then I'll explain the rules. Ilo, I'll use you for this. Would you love to travel to beautiful Paradise, California, Unity, Maine, Los Angeles, California, or Redding, California?
7: You know what? I've never heard of Unity, Maine. Let's go there.
3: Cool. That's John.
0: Hey, John from Unity.
7: Johnny!
3: Hey, John.
7: Unity.
3: Uh-oh, is John having some cell phone technical difficulties?
0: Oh, man.
3: Hey, Johnny.
0: What if John's not there?
9: His network needs some Unity.
0: No.
3: John.
0: Snooze, you lose, bro.
9: I'm not feeling the Unity here on the show.
3: Sorry about that. Yeah, his cell phone dropped off. All right, so Ilo.
7: Paradise, California.
3: That is another John.
7: John!
3: What in the world with John's? All right,
10: John. How you doing, gentlemen?
7: Hey.
3: Yeah, John in beautiful Paradise, California. How have you guys recovered from that fire you had a few years ago?
10: Yeah, we're getting better every day. Still not the same, but you know what?
3: All right.
10: There's a fire burning right around the corner right now as we speak. Another one. Here we go again.
0: Stay safe, buddy.
3: All right, I got five rounds ready to go. Five rounds here, and John needs to win two of them to be the champ and walk away with that CNR grilling apron for the summer. I'm going to ask a question and then give three debatable answers to choose from. Five of us in the studio today, we're going to write down our answers on these dry erase boards for the YouTube channel. So log on, watch us do this, and then on the count of three, caller shouts out his answer. He's got to match with three of the five of us to win the round, or no matter his answer, if all five of us happen to match, it's an automatic round for the caller.
0: Oh, are you ready? Go. Here we go.
3: Let's do it. Round one. All right, we're going to start with the HR department. What's the more embarrassing way to get fired from your job? Stealing a Knicks-colored trash can? Stealing Jason Smith's wings from the office fridge? Or accidentally sending an inappropriate email to your whole work group?
0: Oh.
7: Define inappropriate.
3: Something that would get you fired. The more embarrassing way to get fired from your job. Stealing a Knicks-colored trash can, stealing Jason Smith's wings from the fridge, or accidentally sending an inappropriate email to your whole work group?
7: I've been there.
3: You got to wait till I count to three for you.
10: Oh, I'm sorry. I'm sorry.
3: It's all right.
10: Go ahead.
3: I think all of us had our answers halfway.
0: Yeah, I'm locked.
7: I know what's going on.
3: All right. All right. So now we know he says inappropriate email. Is that your answer, John? All right.
10: Absolutely.
3: We start with Steve Covino.
0: Well, call me prisoner of the moment, but the woman that got fired this week was a CEO. So she was, she was an executive.
3: Yeah.
0: So
3: the garbage senior kid. Executive.
0: Senior executive and a pathetic, pathetic clip that went viral. So I hate a litter bug.
9: No, I hate a litter bug. I hate someone that steals. She was terrible. But, you get fired for an inappropriate email or anything inappropriate for that matter. Like, imagine accidentally sending a junk shot to your boss or something.
0: What?
9: Oh, inappropriate email. Come on.
3: I didn't say it was a junk shot. All right.
9: I mean, what would be inappropriate?
3: There's a lot of things nowadays inappropriate. Ilo, what say you?
7: Inappropriate email.
3: Hey! All right, here's the point there.
0: That's two.
3: Unfortunately, I said the trash can, man.
9: It's embarrassing.
3: Yeah, that trash on the ground. What an embarrassing look for your company.
0: Such a trash move.
3: Yeah, he's out of it, but what'd you say for fun,
9: Sam? He's three out of five, right?
3: Yeah. He needs three, yep.
9: Man, the email thing, it's like one click here, one click there, a millimeter separated the two. But this person, you're stealing a blue and orange trash can. Mm. Come on. Wait.
3: Yeah.
9: What you're doing is embarrassing and you're still doing it.
7: Yeah.
0: All right. So. Well, hey, he did lose. You're right.
3: All right.
0: 0-1.
3: Let's go to he's got a few more categories here. Let's go to sports. What would be the most exciting way for your favorite team to eke out a victory? A walk-off home run? A three-pointer that hits nothing but net at the buzzer? Or making a 60-yard field goal as time expires?
7: Oh, that's a good one.
3: The most exciting way for your favorite team to eke out a victory. Walk-off homer, three-pointer at the buzzer, or making a 60-yard field goal as time expires. Okay. All right, and our answers down?
7: Yep.
0: Locked in.
3: All right, we need your answer, John, on the count of three. One, two, three.
10: Three-pointer at the buzzer.
3: He says three-pointer, and we go in reverse order. That means, Samuel, you are up first.
9: They're all good options. I, you know, being a football fan, I went with field goal.
10: Yeah, 60 yarders, really, 60 yarders, tough.
7: Come on.
3: I think the buildup and the dramatics of a walk-off home run make that the answer here. Ilo.
7: I actually went three-pointer at the buzzer.
3: Ooh.
7: Especially if it's in baseball. That would really be dramatic.
9: Interestingly enough, I thought the only one that stunk was the one Sam said. No one's ever been a field goal? Sam, no one's ever been in their driveway and they're like, and for the 60-yard field goal.
1: Well, I mean, to win the game. I mean, it doesn't matter how it's done. It's amazing.
7: I think that would have been more impressive 15 years ago, but now 60 yarders are almost automatic. If it was a 70 yarder,
1: 60 yarders is not automatic. Almost automatic.
9: So,
1: Come

0: Steve Covino.
1: I'm going skateboarding. Sorry. I don't know. Like, less upside with skateboarding.
2: Yeah, I just feel like, yeah, you
1: dream
2: know,
1: bigger.
2: Unless you're in the X Games or something. My thought was simply, a lot of kids play football. You're not guaranteed an injury, right? Maybe you get a little banged up. Same with hockey. Skateboard. I feel like every kid that skateboards definitely gets broken bones. And what's the payoff?
3: And they get into
2: in the
3: trouble
2: X Games,
3: along
2: like,
3: the way.
2: Yeah, that's usually the kids that are smoking weed and doing dumb stuff.
1: That's what I was thinking.
0: I know.
4: I got to agree. Because a lot of people, there are either practicing on the court or like in the middle of, in between parked cars that they're dodging.
2: Yeah. All right, so.
0: Wow, he could get the backdoor cover, though. Because I also said skateboarding.
2: Oh! Comes down to Sam.
1: Sam, let's go.
2: Don't suck, Sam.
5: I mean, listen, I don't know. I feel like even though I'm a huge fan of this sport, it does have all the hazards. I said football, so sorry. No backdoor cover. I guess I'm off the length, the wavelength.
6: Yeah. They're carrying sticks.
0: I know.
6: They're carrying sticks.
2: Yeah, they got equipment and helmets and, you know, pads. Sam,
6: I live in California. It seems a little bit harder.
5: He said hockey, you guys all said skateboarding.
0: All right, he's got to sweep the rest of the board here. Round four, let's go to the freedom on the fourth category.
2: Okay.
0: Which person would you least want to be in charge of the grill at a backyard barbecue next weekend?
2: Okay.
0: The everything is burnt on purpose guy claims it's tactical charring. The six-pack sergeant turns into a fitness test and judges you for wanting seconds. Or the guy who treats the grill like classified equipment won't let anyone near it. So, burnt on purpose guy, six pack dude, or the guy who won't let anyone near the grill.
4: And just to clarify, six pack means the abdominal muscles in this case, right?
5: He's making you food, but he doesn't want you to eat much of it because he says, less is more.
0: Which person would you least want to be in charge of your grill?
1: I think the answer is obvious again. All right, locked.
0: All right, everybody locked in.
1: Locked. Yeah.
0: John, we need your answer on the count of three. One, two, three.
6: The burn on purpose guy.
0: Burn on purpose. All right, we go in reverse order. We start with Iowa Samuel.
5: I went with the fitness guy.
2: Why? Who's shaming you for a burger? I just don't answer.
5: Listen, this guy's going to make little tiny patties. He's going to do one little sprig of asparagus. He's like, that's all you get. I want the food going out like a conveyor belt.
0: It's bad enough Covino's always walking around saying, how many have you had?
5: Why are you upset at my answer?
0: I also said six-pack guy.
2: Really?
6: Yeah, Lord.
2: These guys suck today.
0: I've been on your wavelength for all the other ones.
5: I can do some char.
0: Ilo?
4: I also went for the six-pack guy. My impression is this guy walking around with his shirt off and his six-pack preening all the time.
0: See, Rich, could have been a backdoor cover if you weren't in the game.
5: Rich, you gave your answer away.
1: My thought was, first of all, who's a judgy person at a barbecue? Who cares? What was the other one?
0: He's out of it.
1: No, give me the three, though.
0: You want the three again? All right. So the everything is burn on purpose guy, six-pack guy, or the guy who treats the grill like it's classified equipment?
1: No one should be touching another guy's grill to begin with, so cross that one off. The guy that's being judgy, who cares? The guy that burns everything out of precaution, like here's a burger and it's a hockey puck, get out of here. Burger guy sucks.
0: At least you know there's no E. coli.
1: Burger guy sucks.
5: Actually, I'm kind of with you on that one, Rich. I was thinking about it more of the flavor.
1: Don't let him sway you.
5: But I like medium rare. I want some pink on the inside.
1: Rich said all of your answers suck, but all of us were on the same wavelength, the same brain
0: Rich.
1: Except for Rich. Because who wants to be judged when you're enjoying a nice, tasty burger?
0: Who stinks now, Rich?
5: You're the only guy.
0: We got 2 minutes here. I'm going to do this. We got one more round. If he wins this one round, I will mail him the grilling game.
1: Wow. What if he just loses all the rounds? Which is, it's almost like going 0 for 5 on a parlay. That's just as hard.
0: That's not how we do backdoor covers here. All right. So, John, it's all on the line for another sports, another round of sports.
1: Okay.
0: Who had the rougher week? Rafael Devers, Caitlin Clark, or Jazz Chisholm?
1: Oh, good one.
0: Who had the rougher week? Devers, Caitlin, or Jazz?
1: Okay.
2: Locked.
1: Yeah, come on.
0: All right. Everybody's locked in?
1: Yes, sir.
0: On the count of three, John. One, two, three.
6: Got to say Caitlin, just because I don't know what happened to Chisholm, and Devers is too local.
1: Okay.
0: So he listens to every day of our show. Covino, you're up first.
1: Oh, it's easy, man. It was a three-prong doozy yesterday. Caitlin Clark, and she's not playing now. At least Jazz had a home run, so he had an upside.
2: Yeah. Jazz had the lollipop.
5: Powered by sugar.
1: Yeah. Jazz had a lollipop, big deal. Devers didn't want to come out of the game.
0: He did, and Devers sounded like a D-bag afterwards talking to the media.

0: but I that didn't bother me much either. Caitlin Clark had a roughie. I'm with you, Caitlin Clark.
1: Ilo.
2: There's been a big fever about Caitlin Clark this week.
1: Yeah, hey. Boom. He wins that round. Yeah,
0: clean sweep for what?
3: Let's just kind of go. Let's go for the full cycle here.
1: I also said Caitlin.
3: And I also said Caitlin.
0: Nice. Oh,
4: there we go.
0: Yes, yes, yes, yes. All right. Yes. Hey, John, you win a prize. Thanks, the grilling apron. And if you're grilling with that apron, medium rare, please.
5: I agree. Absolutely.
0: And don't be judging anybody. And don't be six-pack guy or burnt guy. Thank you, buddy. Yeah.
5: Thank you for. I appreciate you guys. Can I say something?
1: Yeah, go for it.
5: You guys got preempted on 1 hour of my radio show by Rome, and I'm not happy about it.
0: Happens sometimes. Yeah.
5: Well, I hope it's not. Yeah, I ain't happy about it. That's why I tuned you in on my phone.
0: If it's permanent, let us know because I'll call. You know,
6: that would not be phenomenal.
0: I'll whoop that old guy's ass.
1: John,
5: you guys are the best show out there.
1: John, do me a favor, find that local affiliate's address. Go there tomorrow and pick it. Hold a sign outside there. Outside the studios.
0: Jim Rome preempting.
5: I have no problem with that.
0: That would only be appropriate if it was like 1990 something. All right, let's go to Ilo.
7: I'm talking about when he was relevant, right?
0: You
2: just moved Rob Parker and Boomer Esiason into the undercard.
7: Jim Rome's got a mullet.
0: Oh, boy. Seems like Rich Davis is on fire.
2: Oh, man.
0: I'm going to pull Jim Everett on him. All right, let's go.
2: Wow.
0: What's going on, Ilo?
2: Hang on. If you know, you know. All right. In non-feud news, in Major League Baseball, the New York Mets today fired manager Carlos Mendoza. The Mets at 34-47 in last place in the NL East. In the NBA, the world champion New York Knicks re-signing guard Jose Alvarado to a new 3-year, $14 million deal. 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At the World Cup today, Usman Dembele's hat trick lifted France past Norway 4-1 to clinch Group I. Both teams had already advanced to the knockout stage. Senegal shut out Iraq 5-0 to keep its hopes of advancing to the knockout stage alive. Iraq was eliminated. Finally, guys, veteran golf writer Alan Shipnuck reported in a piece for Scratch.Golf today that Phil Mickelson has made unwanted advances towards women on multiple occasions, including towards the wife of a fellow player back in 2015, and that his behavior has led to his departure from two additional country clubs. Get this. The article also reported that Mickelson's wife was tracking his phone so Mickelson would pay a pro shop employee at one of those courses $500 to drive around the course with his phone for 3 to 4 hours while Mickelson snuck away for a rendezvous. Back to you guys.
0: That is
3: spicy.
0: Oddly brilliant. Isaac just literally spit. Thank you. All right, hey, we got more Camino Rich and Weekend Hobnobbing. What to watch this weekend in the world of sports and entertainment? We do it next right here on FSR.
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1: All right, Friday. I want to shout out Gus the Bus, Vince Garcia, Manny Munoz. What up, Manny? Handy Manny. Thank you. And, man, we just got some great feedback, too. I appreciate all of it. At Covino and Rich, at Fox Sports Radio. Shout out to Jesse Leans. 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
2: 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But real quick, let's get into it. Weekend Hobnobbing.
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1: All right, I'll make it snappy. Supergirl? Hell no. Go see He-Man while still in theaters.
2: Come on.
1: UFC Fight Night. Fiziev versus Torres. Magomedov. Pereira. And of course, if you missed Love Island, I'm not saying you need to like it. I'm not saying I'm offended.
2: Dude.
1: But my goodness, episode 19 was something I've never seen on TV before. So I'm going to catch up on that. And of course, shamelessly, our overpromised bonus pod, episode 145, dropped yesterday. We talked about how the World Cup is bringing the world together and more. It's the best show in the podcast network. Overpromised, 145.
2: Can I tell you, I watched the Love Island episode you talked about. We have to talk about it in further depth on our Patreon. What do these youngsters do nowadays?
1: Keep the kids off Love Island.
2: Yo, 20-somethings do anything on camera, huh? Jesus. By the way,
1: who is this, Tony La Russa?
2: I got to go straight to my kid's game. Oh. I have to wear full uniform.
1: This guy's in full uniform next to me.
2: Go! Score! Toy Story 5, taking the kids this weekend. They said it's going to make another $100 million. The others, 1 through 4, by the way, as you know, are on Disney+. So if you want to catch up, bring the kiddos to that. Supergirl, I don't know. They say that's going to be number 2, but I think it's a Toy Story type of weekend. And I Will Find You. This is based off a book series, from what I understand. It's trending number 1 on Netflix. Danny G, have you seen this? Where
4: yep.
2: The guy's in prison because he killed his son. But then they're like, wait a minute, his son's still alive and out there. So how could he have killed his son? So it's like one of those murder mystery, crime shows.
4: And the Maximum show that you suggested, man, we're loving it.
2: Oh, Maximum Pleasure Guaranteed, yes. On Apple TV. That's another doozy. That's
4: and
2: a good one.
4: Another one on that same service, Cape Fear. I told you about this a couple weeks ago with Javier Bardem.
2: Oh, Javier Bardem.
4: And Amy Adams.
2: Nice.
4: I always get her confused with the other one. Really good show, man. 9 out of 10.
2: All right, perfect. Have a great weekend. Enjoy your football previews. Enjoy your World Cup. We'll see you later.
1: See you in the promised land.
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0: everybody. Howard Kellman, Andrew Kappas, we welcome you to Indianapolis Indians baseball. Tonight we're at Victory Field, downtown Indianapolis. The Indians scheduled to meet the Scranton Wilkes-Barre Rail Riders in the fourth game of a six-game series. Well, it's been raining for quite a while, although right now it is just a very light rain, but the start of this game will be delayed. We are hopeful of playing baseball, and the Indians will want to bounce back tonight and even the series at two games apiece.
1: Yeah, the two losses, Howard, you look back on them, and it kind of leaves a sour taste in your mouth, doesn't it? Because the Indians in those two losses are a combined 1-for-20. 1-for-20. That's an .050 batting average with runners in scoring position, and they left 26 men on base in the two losses. Now, granted, on Tuesday night they lost by 5, but you still think that's a different game if they get some of those 13 men left on base home. Really hurts on a game like last night when you lose by 2 runs to leave that many men on base and to go 1-for-12 with runners in scoring position. They got to do better, got to cash in on those opportunities.
0: Absolutely. And Andrew will be back with the lineups, the batting orders, and the probable pitchers on this, the Indianapolis Indians Broadcast Network.
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1: Sprinkles on the tarp right now. A light rain falling. A heavy rain moved through around 5 o'clock with what would have been visiting batting practice, but the tarp, if you've been around central Indiana, this won't be a surprise to you. It's been on all day with the rain pretty much going on all day here across central Indiana. The drive-in was a little tricky at times with some drainage issues across the city with all the water that we've gotten. But the good news is the rain is lightening up, and we hope we'll play baseball at some point tonight. Obviously, it will not be an on-time start with the tarp still on the field, but nonetheless, we do hope to play baseball some point this evening. If we do, here's what the starting lineups will look like. First for the Rail Riders, 2-1 in the second half, 39-38 overall. Top affiliate of the New York Yankees, led off by Marco Luciano. He'll play second base. Yankiel Fernandez in right, bat second. Garrett Martin, what a series he's had. He hits third and center. Tyler Hardman, what a night he had last night. He homered twice and knocked in four. He'll clean up at first. Ernesto Martinez Jr. DHs and bats fifth. Jonathan Ornelas, the third baseman, hitting sixth. Peyton Henry, the catcher, will bat seventh. Duke Ellis in the eighth spot playing left field. with Owen Cobb set to make his Rail Riders debut in 2026. He'll bat ninth as the shortstop for Scranton, with Elmer Rodriguez, the southpaw, 3-3, and even 3.00, that is, ERA on the hill for Scranton Wilkes-Barre. For the Indians, 1-2 in half number two, 32-46 overall. Termar Johnson leads off at second. Kander Delgado, the shortstop, hitting second. Ronnie Simon out in left. He returns to the field defensively after he left the game early because of injury. A collision with Ernesto Martinez Jr. at first on Wednesday. Did DH last night, though, but he's in left, hitting third tonight. And Manuel Valdez manning the hot corner, cleaning up. Jostinson Garcia in center bats fifth. Rafael Flores Jr. doubled twice last night. He'll bat sixth as the catcher. Jesus Castillo DHing, batting seventh. Nick Cimillo bats eighth as the first baseman. And Dominic Fletcher in the ninth spot. He'll play right field, with Noah Davis scheduled to be the starter for the Indians.
0: Okay, so that's the situation. We are being delayed by rain, although at this time the rain is light. We are hoping to play ball. We'll be back here when we have further word. We now return you to Fox Sports programming.
5: There you go. I'll let you know on Monday. If I come in sad, I didn't win.
8: Yeah, hey, don't get your hopes up. You know how award shows go and all that. You just got to be like, you just got to wait. And if it happens, it's a great thing. Right, definitely. But to be nominated means something.
5: Yeah, I appreciate it. Let's get to it.
8: All right, don't forget to check out our YouTube channel. That's right, just search Odd Couple FSR on YouTube and hit that subscribe button. And after you're done, you can tap the thumbs up icon, comment away, let us know how much I'm trashing Kelvin on any given topic as we go through
5: what?
8: It.
5: What?
9: Kevin!
8: That's right. And again, just search Odd Couple FSR and subscribe. You know, I get stopped in New York all the time and people are like, I watched the YouTube and listen to the show, and it's just amazing. Like, seriously, like you're walking down the street of New York, and you know what I mean? Like, national radio, local radio they have here. They got great radio stations and all that. And for them to still stop me and say how much they appreciate the show is great. So,
5: well, not
8: all
5: to
8: good.
5: Mention our Twitter going crazy because of you know what? I don't even check Twitter like that. I forgot. I clicked it. I had like 195 notifications. I'm either they're just black and they don't like Caitlin. Got a lot of that. Or, yeah, man, they're keeping it real. Or, they're stuck on, man, she's like the fourth best player. Okay, you got it. You got it. You got it.
8: And
5: guys,
8: then, of course, there was the Boomer Esiason stuff. And, of course.
5: His name is Boomer for a reason. I got some. Yeah,
8: exactly.
5: Got some of, man, no I didn't. Even, I literally didn't look for 20 hours. I just checked a handful of hours.
8: No, it went crazy on X. It went crazy on X. But all good. All right, Rob G.
10: Well, speaking of going crazy, guys.
8: I was going to say this. Let's do it.
10: That's the segue. The U.S. men's national team has advanced on in the World Cup. We move on to the round of 32, but...
8: You're not on the team. You mean they move on.
10: We're all Americans here. But yes, they moved on. And last
8: night... The reason
10: night,
8: I'm saying what I said is because of what we're about to talk about.
10: That's you a see good what, point. I see what you did there. So they had already won their first two matches. Yesterday was inconsequential. Didn't matter if they won or lost. They were already in. Well, they ended up losing, of course, to Turkey on a last-second goal, literally in the final minutes. And after the match, U.S. men's national team coach Mauricio Pochettino seemed very miffed at the response he was getting from the reporters in the press conference. Take a listen.
11: It's very positive to finish in the way that we finish. Cannot be possible, I'm sorry, guys, it cannot be possible that Turkey finishes celebrating the 3 points and Australia celebrating the qualification, Paraguay celebrating the qualification, and come here and for you not to say congratulations that we won the group. That is a little bit sad, but only that. I need to remember you and everyone that we won the group. Sorry, guys. We won.
8: Okay. Hey, Kelvin?
5: Yeah.
8: I don't know. Rob G, maybe you have the background of him. Where is he from, the coach?
10: I believe he's Argentinian.
8: Okay.
5: Yeah, he kind of came here, Rob, to
8: coach the men's
5: our
8: team.
5: Stuff
8: okay.
5: into shape and all well, that. It's, yeah.
8: It's obvious that he's not from the American soil and the way the media, just like Rob G said, we won the group. when you're a reporter covering this, Kelvin, we are not, we didn't win anything. We're not a part of anything. Not when you win, not when you lose. Yes, we've been in locker rooms, Kelvin, where they're popping bottles and pouring champagne and that stuff. But you don't do that. You're not, that's not for you to celebrate. You're not drinking out of the bottles of champagne. You're not doing that. That I've been at stadiums, crowd standing, cheering for 15 straight minutes after a dramatic walk-off home run. Mm-hmm. And nobody in the press box is moving, you know, other than writing or doing what they need to do for their job. I've never been anywhere where there was any kind of emotion. I've been there when people retired, the whole building is standing and cheering and people mm-hmm. are crying and all that. And reporters don't flinch. Like his idea, I know it was a loss and they still won the group. So he was thinking, hey, congratulations, coach, you know, for the men's soccer team. This is great and all that.
5: Yeah.
8: That's not our job. That's not what we do. We covered the event. We didn't win. We didn't lose. That's where fans are there. That's not, you got to get off the we when you become a reporter. Mm-hmm. It's not a part of our vocabulary. We didn't win anything. We didn't lose anything. We don't, you know what we root for? A quick story and a great story to write or broadcast. That's what we root for. Nothing else, Kelvin. You know that.
5: Facts. And I think you had a great perspective on that. I'm just trying to take it a little more macro even, just for the broader audience, right? Like, I think he's misunderstanding the way American sports culture works. Right now, it's been fun. You know, people are enjoying it. People are watching, maybe, of course, more than they normally would. And this American team has been better than we've been. But we ain't been great, period, Rob. So it's like we went from the bottom, one of the worst, to, all right, I'll see you a little bit. We don't enjoy that like that. We don't express our excitement about that. People are still buzzing who are not even in New York off the Knicks victory, right? We want wins. We want excitement. We don't want to celebrate you making it in the play-in. So even if you wanted to, you took it from the professional end, and you were absolutely correct from a journalistic standpoint. Even if he wanted to feel a bit more festive, it's like, dude, you guys are doing pretty well, but this should be the minimum for America. This is kind of how we expect ourselves to be, and you're just getting now into really what, if we want to call it the play-in, the tournament now. This was the group stage, and so you're beating up on a couple of teams you were supposed to, and you've had some success, first time we've ever won back-to-back, but the fact of the matter is, we want more. And here's the crazy part, Rob. They asked him earlier about the about where he's talking about, you know, historic and, quote, making history. He pushed back. He said making history is winning the World Cup. It's not winning three matches only within the World Cup.
8: What's the problem?
5: Rob, this was in the same couple of minutes of the press conference. And then he goes, you're thinking a little too small. So are we thinking too, like, okay, cool. This wasn't anything. This was the group stage. Making real history is winning the World Cup. Well, you just told us where the bar is set. So I understand you guys are doing all right. You've done something you haven't done. But the fact of the matter is we want more. Okay, in America, dang it, we want some Duke in North Carolina. We want some Yankees, Dodgers. And dang it, we're celebrating still off a high as far as basketball world with the Knicks. Winning a couple of games in the World Cup. When we're just really getting familiar with the sport, catching up to the world, you're not going to get a singing praises right now. You know, you'll get a little, okay, we see you.
8: But you shouldn't get any praises from the press.
5: I don't understand what
8: he's looking for. Were we supposed to applaud him when he came into the press conference and congratulate
5: him?
8: It just doesn't work that way. I'm telling you, I've been at so many big events. And even like heart-wrenching where somebody's retiring or mm-hmm. and you would think, wouldn't that be cool if the whole press corps, you know, got up and
5: applauded.
8: Gave the guy a stand? No.
5: You'll get a, hey, congrats on a great career. How do you feel about what? You might get that. But again, that's the totality of a career, right? So 10, 20
8: right.
5: years. Not
8: or
5: you guys won a couple
8: if
5: of
8: somebody
5: games.
8: Advances or whatever, and I have a quote-unquote relationship with him,
5: yeah,
8: or you're just having a conversation, of course you would say, congratulations, yeah, you guys round. Are moving yeah. on to the next round. You know what I mean? Like,
5: yeah.
8: like, yeah, congratulations, but not, yo, give me high five, give me some of this, you know, and all that. Like, that is not part of it.
5: And again, so that's why I said I like the way we kind of have, like, two additional perspectives, I'll say. Kind of the journalistic, this isn't what we do. It's about, hey, you guys lost today. How did you feel about resting some players? You got guys with yellow cards that you're trying to save them for another round, right? That's the journalistic. We're not all wee-wee, clap-clap, high-five. And then even broader, as Americans, like right now, it's like, this is fun. It's been good, but all right, show us more. You want to advance soccer? You want to advance the United States men's national team? Then win some more. Get to the I'll call it the Sweet 16, but get to the round of 16. And the way it's instructed, Rob, here's my last point. The pressure really is on them. They had now they play Bosnia, who had, you know, they got a little longer name now, so I'm going to make sure I can say it correctly. But they play Bosnia coming up, and then if they win that, they go see either South Korea or Egypt. So point being, them getting to the round of 16 and 18 is almost kind of like, I'm going to need y'all to do that. You know, so I feel the pressure is on to really advance, go farther, and really more than anything, advance the sport and the fandom here in America. So keep going. Fans will celebrate and cheer more and congratulate you more. And as you mentioned, don't expect that from journalists.
8: No doubt. All right, 877-99 on Fox, 877-996-6369. Was the U.S. men's soccer coach wrong for asking for congratulations now that his team has moved on to the knockout stage? It is the Odd Couple, where we deliver insight, not noise, and where we value your opinion. This is not some damn podcast you can't call into. 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
5: 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Belgium, they're coming off back-to-back draws, so they could really use a mark in the win column tonight. 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
18: Think of it like instant mashed potatoes, just add some water. We got trade action in the NBA. A little pro bouncy ball for you. Yeah, yesterday's rumor, today's reality. The mantra we had in the newsroom at the website I worked at back in the day. So we learned that the only professional sports team named after a flying insect, the team called the Charlotte Hornets, have decommissioned LaMelo Ball. They've said bye-bye to LaMelo Ball. They also traded someone named Josh Green to the Timberwolves for Naz Reid and a duffel bag of picks. Charlotte gets not one, not two, but 3 first-round pick swaps. The swap, swap, swap. They get 1 unprotected first-round pick, like many years from now, and a gaggle of second-round selections, all of those going to North Carolina. That is a good jumping-off point. Let us discuss when we have a trade. What do? That's right. The question. Let's go to the judges' scorecards. How do you grade the Wolves acquiring LaMelo Ball from the Hornets? We scored this Timberwolves trade for LaMelo Ball 10-7 in favor of Minnesota. Now, on an iPad, they're the clear winner and overwhelming dominance in the trade. It's a no-brainer. They got the better player. Now, Minnesota traded a...
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0: Back. Oh, oh, ow. Lucky flashback. I'm here to break this stuff. Ow. Ow. Ow. Ow. Oh, my goodness. Still got a lot coming up. We have Deesha Thorstar, did I say it right? Fox Sports MLB reporter. The excitement of the FIFA World Cup is now streaming live on Fox One, the official English streaming platform to catch every unforgettable moment. 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We've been talking about, speaking of the World Cup, and just maybe some delusion from their from the coach of our U.S. men's national team. Let's get into it, Rob G. Let's get some phone calls, 877-99 on Fox. Who we got?
1: All right, let's start with Harry in Chico, California. You're on the Odd Couple Fox Sports Radio. What's up, Harry?
2: What's going on, boys? Appreciate you taking my call, man.
1: Yo. No problem, bud.
2: Yeah, so I got a little, you know, I disagree with you, man, I disagree with maybe, so I'll just start from the top. No, I don't think it's a problem how he's addressing the fans and the supporters right now. Coming from a journalist, they should speak to the heartstrings of the supporters, too. I understand what you're saying. They got their job. But at the same time, the masses have an opinion about USA right now. They think that we're doing great.
1: Good. But that's for their opinion. I don't know what the media. So if that's the reaction you want, if they lost and they didn't make the knockout round or whatever, should the reporters attack the coach after the game?
2: No, my man. Remember, we sat our starters and we didn't play it. We didn't play at full strength for a reason. This game.
1: Right. No, so what's the celebration about? They didn't win anything. What's the celebration?
2: Yes, we did. We got through the group stage, man. That's a big deal in the World Cup. I know you might be new to the soccer thing.
1: No, didn't they get through it without before they lost?
0: After the second match, they had already gotten there.
1: So what? So losing. So what's the congratulations do you want?
2: Congratulations on moving through.
1: Job
2: with your backups. Hey, you got your backups in. Christian Pulisic comes in the 60th minute. He's a superstar for the United States. He's not even
1: that's
2: playing.
1: That's not our job. That's for guys like you. That's for fans.
0: And Pulisic, he came in and he played, and the team played relatively well during his, you know, X amount of minutes, but they didn't score. And again, to Rob's point, it's not that Joe Public might be like, all right, we're moving on. But as a journalist, you're going to be like, how was it trying to manage those guys? Do you think you guys could have still tried to win this game even though you didn't need it just for momentum's sake? It doesn't have to be a congratulations thing. The journalists are looking for the story. The story is, hey, how do you feel like that? Did you lose any mojo by losing? How was it managing yellow card guys who you ended up not playing? Like, that's the story from that. They had already advanced. Once they beat, the last game? Was it Turkey? No, not Turkey. Who was the last
1: game? They lost to Turkey.
0: Yeah, Lexi, who am I missing right now? Paraguay was game one. Australia. That's who it was, Australia. Once that, what we knew then, that's when it was.
1: No doubt about it. All right, Andrew, in Bakersfield, you're on the Odd Couple Fox Sports Radio. What's up, Andrew?
3: Hey, guys. Thanks for hitting this topic at the top of the show. And you guys have an amazing amount of knowledge and experiential knowledge on this topic of the media, so it's great. Now, I agree, but the fact that in America it's not separate teams right now, it's the whole country, you may have expected some excitement, even from the media. But we lost the game, and I say we lost the game, Pochettino. So that's all I got to say. Thank you.
0: No doubt.
1: It would be weird, Kelvin, that they lost the game. And then there's like, oh, congratulations, when they had already gotten to advance out of the group, right?
0: Over the last few days, that's where the congratulations come from. Yes. Hey, you already advanced. Once the game ends, the storyline is like, Lexi, 10 seconds, they didn't have to win, but you kind of would have preferred them to. I know it's a difficult managing lineups and yellow card guys and younger players and reserves, but you wanted to win, didn't you, Lexi?
4: 1,000%. It's like you said, you didn't have to win, but you should have won because now you can show that the armor isn't pull-proof. You can be beaten.
0: Even though it wasn't our full squad, somebody's going to roll their eyes and say, dude, those were our reserves.
4: Yeah, but it's Turkey. They're going home. You shouldn't lose to them.
0: All right. Well, there you have it. Lexi said it. We ain't say it. All right. On the way, we're going to have a conversation with Deesha Thosar, Fox Sports MLB reporter and columnist. And right now,
1: they finally got it done in New York. I'm glad, too.
0: Big facts. Big. Well, we'll talk about that, too. Steven Sager.
5: Hey, Steve.
6: Hey there. Coming up in a half an hour on Fox TV, it's Spain against Uruguay. The game's in Guadalajara, Mexico. Spain in the World Cup so far with a win and a tie. There are two games at 11 p.m. Eastern as well, including on Fox TV, Belgium against New Zealand in Vancouver. Already today in New England, France was a 4-1 winner over Norway, which sat most of its starter, Ousmane Dembele, with three goals in about the first 30 minutes of that game for France, which finishes 3-0 in group play. Senegal, 5-0 win. It needed to win and score, and boy, did it get that against Iraq. A 5-0 final, outshooting him 28-6. Iraq had been given a red card early in the game, so it played 10-on-11 the rest of the day. The group stage ends on Saturday. The new round of 32 starts on Sunday, the knockout stage, when every game's winner advances, every loser is out. Upgrade your FIFA World Cup 2026 setup. 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Caitlin Clark of Indiana is out for Saturday's game in the WNBA with a bad back. Scottie Scheffler shot a second round 60, leads in Connecticut by two strokes. The CFL says it will not allow quarterback Brandon Sorsby in its league either, calling the gambling allegations against him serious and concerning. Jose Alvarado will re-sign with the Knicks. The Pistons are due to acquire Isaiah Joe from Oklahoma City. The New York Mets fired manager Carlos Mendoza. The Mets have lost six straight. They are easily the last place team in the NL East. The Mets are in action tonight, underway and down 1-0 in the second to the Phillies. Seattle's at Cleveland. The Cleveland Guardians and the White Sox are tied for first in the AL Central. Guardians leading 1-0 against the Mariners. White Sox start up in 10 minutes hosting Kansas City. Royals star shortstop Bobby Witt Jr. has returned to the lineup tonight after missing about a week with a sprained MCL. Texas out to a 3-0 lead at the Blue Jays. The Tampa Bay Rays are still two games back of the Yankees for first in the AL East. Rays are winning tonight 3-1 over Arizona. Second inning, Boston has the early 1-0 lead on the Yanks in the bottom of the second. And the Reds are leading 4-1 at Pittsburgh, top of the third, against Paul Skeens, the Pirates starter. Pittsburgh had picked up a leadoff homer from shortstop Connor Griffin, who was just activated today after an elbow injury. Back to you.
0: All right. Thank you, Steve. Appreciate it. It is the Odd Couple. Robin Kelvin on a Funky Flashback Friday. I'm joined now by Deesha Thosar, Fox Sports MLB reporter and columnist, joining us now. Deesha, hey, long time no here. How you been?
1: What's happening?
7: Yeah, long time. Good. Good to talk to you guys.
1: Hey, it was about time. My God. I mean, the Carlos Mendoza. What is that about? What did they have to lose 20 in a row before they made a move?
7: Yeah, I know, right? It's definitely a long time coming for everyone involved around the Mets. I mean, this was kind of written on the walls over the offseason after their collapse last year. And
1: thank
7: then
1: you.
7: The Mets hung on to him, and then they changed their entire coaching staff around him, and they didn't pick up his option for next season. So he was kind of a sitting duck for a long time. And then, of course, the 12-game losing streak happened, and they still didn't get rid of him then. So, yeah, that's a good question of what exactly they were waiting for. A bunch of us asked David Stearns that today in his press conference, and he just kept reiterating that he thought Mendoza was the right man for the job. Turns out, of course, he wasn't.
0: Well, I'm going to stay there. Rob and I have had this conversation at least minimum 2 to 3 times over the season. How much of it is just likability? How much of it is just maybe with injuries, with some Pete Alonso gone, just in the sense of where you can say, hey, it's not his fault? I mean, help us rationalize this.
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4: And this is the other part. Look at what the Phillies did. Rob Thompson actually took the Phillies to the World Series. And he got broomed out when they got off to a bad start. And the Phillies and Don Mattingly have saved their season. Do you know what I mean? Like people go, oh, well, what are you going to do? Why are you going to make a change? What's going to happen? Well, maybe it could jumpstart your team. And the Mets had a chance to do that, and they didn't do it. And the Phillies are now in the mix. They could actually catch the Braves. That's how well the Phillies have been playing.
5: Yeah. And that's
6: an interesting case study because it worked for the Phillies, right? But it didn't work for the Red Sox. And they kind of did the same thing. They're letting go of Alex Cora earlier this season. So there's really no way to tell what will work and won't for a team other than what's going right with the Phillies has always been their stars and their experience. And that is that's actual talent rather than unproven players. And that's kind of where the Mets and Red Sox land in that department.
5: She is Deesha Thosar, Fox Sports Radio, Fox Sports MLB reporter and columnist on with the Odd Couple, Robin Kelvin on Funky Flashback Friday. I want to go here, switching gears a little bit. Let's go to the idea of we could be looming. There could be a lockout at some point into the season. But right now you got things where the MLB, they're asking for a contract length of now 5 years for free agents, and they want that to be the maximum. If you were to switch teams, you could get 6 years if you stay with your own team. And so they're wanting to up the minimum wage, minimum salary up to $1 million. So they want to do some things. But where are you right now with this contract negotiation? I know we're in the middle of a season, but all sides seemingly like we may be getting a lockout soon.
6: Yeah, and I think that sense is definitely inevitable around everyone in baseball right now. What is encouraging is that we're already seeing some of this language coming out well before the CBA expires. So in that way, that can be looked at as a positive sign, as progress. Whether or not these are any deals that any one side is going to agree to is another. And I think really what MLB has thrown out there, some of those points that you mentioned are kind of predictable, that the players union is not going to go for this. And of course, all of those things fall under the umbrella of them accepting a hard cap, first of all. So I think the league is kind of showing us right now what their playbook is going to be. And that even includes a lot more advertising and a lot of public sway of saying, this is why we need a salary cap right now. And I think that's the positive is that it's already happening. That doesn't mean a lockout won't happen, but maybe, you know, the entire season next year won't be destroyed because of it.
4: See, I'm with you. I think before Kelvin, there would be no talk at all between the two sides, and it would happen after the end of the World Series. After that, and then you have a shorter window. The idea that they at least have thrown out these ideas, and hopefully, with where baseball is and all the TV ratings and social media stuff and everything that's gone on, they realize they don't want to mess this up. So maybe they can come to something, and it might be a different language, and not call it a salary cap. You know what I mean? In order for the union to kind of save face and figure it out. I just think that both sides understand how important this is. So I'm hoping that we get a season and they don't mess it up.
5: Hey, real quick, Deesha, one more for you. Halfway through the season, players get a chance to, you know, call ABS. They get to, you know, review a pitch. What do you make of it? You like it so far? You enjoying it?
6: Yeah, I like it. I think it's definitely one of those funky additions that in the first year there's all these opinions kind of similar to the pitch clock. But now, you know, we don't even talk about the pitch clock. I think the ABS system is going to be similar to that until we maybe uncover some things here, whether they are impacting guys, pitchers, especially the way that they deliver, the way that they attack guys. One of those could be someone like Mets right-hander Freddy Peralta, who has been a little not being as successful but with his pitches at the top of the zone because players know they're just not going to bite. So things like that, I think the strategy behind it, I'm interested to see how it unfolds after a full season. But for the most part, I think this was, of course, overdue in just having at least some sense of umpire accountability behind the plate.
5: All right. Well, we'll leave it there. Hey, Deesha, have a great weekend.
4: Deesha, thank you
5: so much. Appreciate it.

0: Oh, of course. Anytime, guys. Happy to be on.
1: All right. Make sure you give her a follow, Deisha Thosar. You can follow her there on X. Appreciate it. As always, on the way, Shekel City, Tyrek Player of the Day as well. Plus, the story that keeps on giving, Rob, Sorsby. Where is he at now? Who is not wanting him in their league? We'll explain. It's the Odd Couple on a Funky Flashback Friday. 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
2: 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Yeah. 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
7: You know, Diana Taurasi, I don't think, is on the poster. Tamika Catchings is not on the poster. Candace Parker, not on the poster. Sue Bird, not on the poster. Now, granted, you can't have everybody on there. I get that. But, okay, the current face of the league and some of the founding fathers here, or however you want to describe them, but, you know, the founding members. So you got to put Angel Reese on there. You got to get Angel Reese on there, get some clicks. I mean, Paige Becker's just got to the league. Wonderful player. But come on. Like, how does somebody go, let me see, who did we leave out here? I don't know. Looks good to me. I mean, is Cheryl Swoops on there? Cynthia Cooper on there? Cheryl Miller on there? Like, I don't know. How far are we going back? I have followed women's basketball for a long, long time. And as much as I look at the WNBA, the growth of it, and the stars, you know, they go 92 yards and they kick a field goal. That's the feeling I get. It just feels like the WNBA doesn't get it. Take advantage of these moments. Sell the stars. And but you have a poster and you forget to put... I mean, Taurasi? Taurasi's one of the three greatest WNBA players of all time. Like, we're not even debating these things. Oh, my God.
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7: 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They celebrated its 30th anniversary, so they released a promotional poster. Now, this on top of what happened with Caitlin Clark. So they have this anniversary poster they're going to put out. 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You can have the older players, former players, the newer players. You know, they had Paige Beckers on it. They had Angel Reese on it. They did not have Caitlin Clark on a promotional poster to celebrate 30 years. That'd be like if the NBA put out one and they didn't put Wemby in there. And you'd be going, well, of course they'll put Wemby in there because he's the future of the sport. Caitlin Clark didn't make it. Now I'm wondering, did the WNBA do this? Was this strategy so people would be like, I can't believe what they're doing with Caitlin Clark?
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10: The Lakers aren't really building around Luka. I think they're kind of sort of building around him. Whereas, okay, we want to keep the talent that's here. We see where it works. J.J. Redick has been pretty successful the first couple of years. There's been drama with LeBron James, but it worked, you know, when he was healthy last year. We got out of the first round of the playoffs without Luka Doncic, but I feel like this is not an overall complete total. We are now going to get all the players that Luka needs. Whatever Luka wants, we're going to give to him. I don't see that. I see that as, hey, this version of the Lakers works pretty well, but I don't know that he's not one more injury away from the Lakers going, we just can't count on the guy.
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0: still got a lot left in the show. Mark,
1: I can remember being on roller skates.
0: Oh, hey, get it. Get it right. Hey.
1: Remember, what year is that, Alex? 1982? That was when I graduated from high school.
2: Checking now.
0: Was it that late?
2: 79.
0: That's what I was going to know.
1: 79, okay.
0: Like,
1: yeah.
2: Rob, it's your first year covering the league, right?
1: Not that late. Oh, okay. I mean, not that early.
2: Oh, okay.
0: This is a clap. They used this beat several times because this was at a hip hop. Hip it, hip it, hip it. They used it then. They used it for roll bounce. It's like 3-4 songs that used this beat. Mark Funky Comedina next hour. And John Morosi is going to join us our last hour. We'll have last call. So we still got a lot to get to in the show as always. All right, Rob, let's get to it now. It's time for Shekel City.
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4: Whoopie bamboo.
1: Thanks, DC, because again, I don't have the telephone, the numbers. I'm going to have to update them. They'll be good.
5: We want to know.
0: We want to know.
5: We want to know.
1: But we do have Shekel City. Here we go for tonight on this Friday night, a little Shekel City. And here we go. We'll start with the Oakland A's minus 1.5. They're taking on the Angels in Anaheim. So the A's minus 1.5. The A's, remember, playing in Sacramento, but they're playing in Anaheim tonight. A's minus 1.5, best bet. Taking the San Diego Padres plus 1.5. They host the Dodgers down at Petco in San Diego. And I'm going to take the Atlanta Braves minus 1.5. They are in San Francisco taking on the Giants. So we got Braves minus 1.5, Padres plus 1.5, and the A's minus 1.5. And remember, Kelvin.
0: What's that?
1: I'm not telling you who to bet on. I'm telling you who I bet on.
0: All right, there you have it. Let's get to your tie rack player today.
6: And Dembele will try to get on that left foot again. You know it, you know it. And there's the result. He's got a hat-trick. Usman Dembele, unerring.
0: All right, there you have it. 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All right, Brandon Sorsby, an update, Rob G.
7: Yeah, Steve DeSager's been telling you all night, tough scene for the former Texas Tech quarterback. Tried to get his banishment from NCAA overturned. Didn't work out. So he said, you know, I'm going to the NFL, supplemental draft. They're like, nah, you can't come here. Like, all right, I'm going to the CFL instead. Well, the CFL says, actually, you cannot play here either, 2026. Brandon Sorsby, a man without a country in 2026.
0: I'll be brief. Go ahead.
1: Go ahead. No, go ahead.
0: I was going to say brief. This is for me. This is good, man. This is the young man has maybe 7, 8, 10, 12, 15 years ahead of him in the NFL if he's as good as everybody says. You got to sit down, take your medicine, get better. First and foremost, for your soul, for who you are, for your being, so you don't screw up an NFL job. Fine. Somebody gets you and you haven't worked out your demons. Work on that for a year. Sit down. Become the best version of yourself mentally, physically, spiritually. Come back ready. If you're that good, you're going to get in. They'll come back and get you, and then you ball the heck out. But right now, go sit down and focus. And a lot of people, Rob, quick last point, they're not okay with the idea that he bet, Rob, a lot. Thousands of bets. We're not talking about, again, 5 bets, had a bad weekend, me and the homies in Vegas or Atlantic, something crazy, whatever. So I can see why teams are like, hold on. We need to make sure you're right before you come up in here betting on our teams like you did 2-3 different teams in college.
1: Maybe if he commits a felony, he'll get in the league faster.
0: There
1: I'm
0: you
1: just
0: go.
1: Saying.
0: Come on, Rod. Like, stop making sense. What you doing?
1: I'm just like the people who have been able to play football and some of the heinous things that they've done is incredible. And now they have this gambling thing, which they're in bed with. I'm not making an excuse for the kid. The kid should be punished, and he shouldn't do it. But it's a double message. What you're saying? Yes, gambling. We're embracing it. We're all that, and it's easy for the kids to take part in it, right? And then when they do and they fall victim to it, you have to have some sort of mechanism or some sort of situation to help them. Do you know what I'm saying?
0: Yeah.
1: Kelvin,
0: I agree.
1: I'm serious. And I'm not advocating that he should be in the league and all this, but it is weird on how the NFL does their business. People who have done some heinous stuff have gotten to play football.
0: I don't disagree with that. I think the difference, Rob, and first of all, I completely agree. You know that. We've talked about it a million times. My only thing would be, this is one of those things that they deem have and have always deemed, because it will jeopardize the integrity. People start to – they already question the leagues if it's legit.
1: But all I'm saying is, going forward, if he's in the league and there's any monkey business or some weird game, Kelvin, or he throws a bad pick, they're going to point back to it.
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26: World Cup action just starting on Fox TV. It's Spain against Uruguay from Guadalajara, Mexico on FS1, just starting in Houston. Saudi Arabia against Cape Verde, who has two ties so far in the tournament. A couple games coming up at 11 p.m. Eastern as well. Senegal 5-0 over Iraq, so Senegal could be advancing as a third place team thanks to goal differential. France is 3-0 after beating Norway's backups 4-1 today. Ousmane Dembele, 3 goals, all in the first half. The group stage ends on Saturday. The next U.S. game is Wednesday night. Scottie Scheffler shot a second-round 60 and leads in Connecticut by 2 strokes. To baseball, the Mets fired manager Carlos Mendoza. On the scoreboard, Phillies lead the Mets 1-0 in the fourth. Red Sox over the Yankees 4-0 in the bottom of the fourth. And the Rays are winning 3-1 against the Diamondbacks. That's in the top of the fourth inning. I'm Steve DeSager.
21: One guy is happily divorced. One guy is happily married. One guy gets called daddy by his 3 beautiful daughters. One guy gets called daddy after a credit card approval. One guy won a state high school basketball championship. One guy only covered a state high school basketball championship. One guy's been inducted into 3 halls of fame. One guy has only mocked a hall. Does this seem weird to anybody else?
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Kelvin, I hope this you're not serious about this because we're going to have a big problem going forward. Rob Parker, Kelvin Washington, on a Funky Flashback Friday, right here.